0: Police are still trying to find the suspect and the motive behind a mass shooting at an Ohio festival Saturday night.
1: The fun suddenly turning to people of all ages running and scrambling for cover at the iconic Old West End Festival. And many were helping any of the 12 victims that they could. We know two of those shooting victims are fighting for their life in critical condition. And people who were there are shocked. Police are still searching for at least two suspects who they say were probably shooting at each other. Investigators are currently combing through all the evidence, and one seasoned lieutenant says this is some of the worst violence he's seen.
0: Fox's Madison Scarpino. 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
2: For your Monday, we do anticipate a mostly cloudy day, high temperatures near 85 degrees. I'm meteorologist Nick Dunn for WHIO.
3: You've told us that the most important thing about WHIO is the weather. It's a big responsibility and our first priority. It's such a big deal to us that we've staffed a full team of local meteorologists featuring Chief Meteorologist Austin Cheney. 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It's about your safety, and we take it very seriously. 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
4: For This Week in History, I'm Ron Otto. June 8, 1504, Michelangelo's Statue of David is installed in the Cathedral of Florence. June 9, 2008, Ken Griffey Jr. hits his 600th career home run.
5: He's back with a 3-1. Griffey swings. There it goes. Long fly ball, right field. It is a number 600 for Ken Griffey Jr. A no-doubter about halfway up in the lower deck and right. Ken Griffey Jr. circling the bases as they stand here at Dolphin Stadium.
4: June 10th, 1772, Rhode Islanders and the American colonies boarded and sank the British revenue cutter Gaspee in Narragansett Bay. June 11th, 1982, the film E.T. is released. For This Week in History, I'm Ron Otto.
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1: Welcome back to Coast AM. I always love Boston. When it comes on, I just cannot stop. I love it. I could just listen to this whole album all night. We just do that for the next couple of days. We are going to be joined by Bill Beam. He is joining us next. How would you know if you are under a spiritual attack, or if someone has placed a curse on you, or maybe things are constantly going wrong in your life, or you're blocked from success and you just cannot figure out why? This could be the case. Bill is joining us tonight. He's a world-renowned exorcist and spiritual deliverance minister, and he is known as the spiritual warrior, and he has helped thousands of people remove curses, blocks, attachments, obsession. It all goes to, it could be the cause of addiction, all sorts of things. So we're going to find out how to rise above that, which is the name of his most recent book, Rise Above It. We will be right back with Bill Beam and hopefully more Boston when we come back after the break. I'm Lisa Garr. 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
1: Welcome back to Coast AM. I am Lisa Garr, and my guest is Bill Beam. He is a favorite of this show. He is a world-renowned exorcist and spiritual deliverance minister. He's known as the spiritual warrior because he has helped thousands of people remove curses and blocks and attachments and obsession and all of that to demonic possession. He's also an internationally known author. He has a new book out that is called Rise Above It, which is amazing. And he's going to talk with us about how do we know. Bill, welcome to the show. Welcome back, I should say. Thanks for joining me as a host.
8: Thank you so much, Lisa. It's an honor and a pleasure to be on with you. It's always great to be back on Coast. And I have never-ending content because the content is always
1: relevant,
8: multiplying and relevant. Yes,
1: yeah, it
8: never ends.
1: How did you get even started? And I'm sure you've told the story before, but I would love to know it from my perspective. How did you learn about this? I mean, what did you do as a child that got you so interested in spirituality and deliverance and exorcism and so forth?
8: Well, I've told this story almost about 3,000 times in my life and career, so we'll tell it again.
1: 3,001. You got it.
8: Yeah. I didn't choose this. Unfortunately, my family was destroyed by demonic forces, and I was nearly destroyed as well. I suffered regular physical attacks from demonic entities between ages 5 and 12. And I've written 12 books. My first book was called Dark Force. And that describes the story. But when I'd written that book, I didn't realize, and it was after I'd written the book, that a family member came to me. This is very difficult, Lisa, for some people to talk about. When most people suffer severe traumas, mm-hmm. they don't like talking about it, and they don't want to open up about it. But after I'd written the book, a family member came to me and said, well, you know, this really goes back further than you think. I said, well, okay, as a reliable source. And he told me that two family members, well over 100 years ago, had actually conjured up these evil forces through invitation, invocation, and there are several ways to do that. And that's really the origins of it. It came onto the family and both sides of the family, and it created just an unfathomable amount of damage, untimely deaths, mysterious deaths. Again, physical attacks. I just stated that I was physically attacked by demonic entities between ages 5 and 12. Well, my mother suffered far greater than I did, and I've been involved in thousands of cases now worldwide over the last 20 years or so.
1: 20 years.
8: And I have to tell you that I have yet to see a case that was as severe as my own mother's case and what she went through and the amount of attack that she had sustained on a regular basis, which ultimately led to her untimely death. Neither of my parents lived to see the age of 50. My mother died at age 44 from a cerebral hemorrhage, which I can guarantee you the amount of stress and pressure and attack that she was under in the family contributed to that. And my dad was shot to death at age 48. And many other family members met untimely tragic deaths as well. Mm-hmm. And it's a real tragedy, but the journey, and make no mistake, I could not be where I'm at right now and helping others had I not been there to suffer. It was all a part of my journey. We all have a journey in life for the better and for the worse. And so I firmly believe this. I believe that God chose this for me before I came into this world, because I suffered adversity, you know, even as an infant. It seemed like the devil was trying to kill me before I got to where I am right now, to where God has me to be in helping other people. So it was, we all have a journey in life. It was all part of my journey, and it really has. And this is why I believe God chose me for this, is that when people contact me for help, and then when we meet, it's there's an instant, in most cases, there's an instant bond that takes place, because these people know they can trust me. They know that I've been there.
1: You've
8: they know that I have
1: it.
8: Suffered. Yes. Mm-hmm. And so we can form a bond because they know that I have suffered. And that is so important, because when people suffer, they don't trust and they don't want to talk about it.
1: Because no one will understand that hasn't been through it.
8: Correct.
1: And yeah. And it is how you at some point, though, became stronger and got your seniority over these demonic forces. At a very young age, actually.
8: Yes.
1: Very
8: age young. 13. Mm-hmm. So again, here I am, this kid that, and it was the family was totally dysfunctional as well. My parents were very good people. They believed in God, but we didn't have any religious background. We didn't attend church. We were never baptized. I'd never read the Bible or anything like that. We had a Bible in the house, but you know, we were not religious people. And my father was a very good man who made horrific mistakes in life. Mm-hmm. And I really, looking back on this, Lisa, I believe firmly, my dad was a man's man. He was a very strong individual, and he was not afraid of anyone or anything, and he was a fighter. And yet at the same time, as these events were taking place, and I'd written in the book that it all began when my family and I moved into a three-bedroom ranch-style home located in Glen Burnie, Maryland, in a community called Herondale. But as I stated a few minutes ago, it goes much further back. But I could tell you this. I believe that my parents were led to that house by those demonic forces, and that's why it was so severe. I can recall, I was 4 years old when we moved in. My sister was 13, and I recall she and I standing there looking at that house. It was located at the bottom of a downhill cul-de-sac and had a very long and deep ravine that stretched for several miles. And there was a lot of rumors about occultic, satanic things taking place there, Bigfoot sightings, UFOs, you name it. There was a lot of things that took place there. And the house itself just had this aura about it. You just could feel it. And to this day, there are people that go there and they say the same thing, that you don't even have to walk in there. It just has this aura about it and you can feel it. And so we felt the evil from the beginning. The house was semi-dilapidated. My father, William Bean Sr., was a master carpenter and he saw it as a restoration project. But my parents back then, they were social drinkers. And back in the 60s and 70s, families had house parties and people came in, they drank, they smoked. You'd have a cloud of smoke in the house and all this stuff. That was not unusual. But it became unusual when my dad came under attack, and he was the first one. And I understand this now. They wanted to get rid of the strong one out of the family, and then it would be a cakewalk after that. So my dad came under spiritual attack, and he was a man that was used to being in control of every situation until this started. And I do believe that this led to him really dumb. And again, my parents were social drinkers, but all of a sudden now he is expanding his drinking, and he's going into that world. And it was a world of alcoholism to where he completely got lost.
1: Where the spirits can come in.
8: Mm-hmm. Correct. Mm-hmm. And so I really believe now, look, we all have free will and we're free to make our choices. And he made wrong and bad choices. But at the same time, when those choices take place, then the devil could send demons in to amplify and magnify the situation, because the whole playbook, and he does have a playbook, and this is out of his playbook, is to wear people down and to kill them and rob them and destroy them. So this is all out of the devil's playbook. So my the short of it here, I'm trying not to go too long in this, but the short of it is that my dad had become a raging alcoholic who was losing everything, including his business and family. And he began to physically abuse my mother on a regular basis between the years of 1973 and 1975. He nearly killed her on several occasions. And it was only by the power of God, I believe, that kept my mother alive. But I can recall being 8 years old, having to run out of the house to go to a neighbor's to get the police call of my own father because he was viciously beating my mother. This was horrible. And I saw... So the level of trauma just from those events was off the charts. Now, when you couple that with demonic, real demonic physical attacks that I had sustained for so long, I'm really a walking miracle man, to be honest with you. It's amazing that I'm still here on planet Earth, and that is by the power and protection of God. Or I could have lost my mind and be institutionalized. Very easily. And I praise God for it. But again, so when I share these stories and people read this and they come to understand this, then they can automatically trust me because they said, wow, you know, this guy has been through all these things. But yet at the same time, God was always there to protect me and to keep me from destruction. And then he saved me. and transform my life and then put this calling on my life. So it's been a long road and I suffered greatly as I'm relaying to you right now. But through it all, the greatest decision that I ever made in my life, and believe me, after these tragedies took place, and this was after we lived in that house for 10 years, Lisa. I can't fathom it. 10 years of that type of abuse that went. But after a while, you get used to it. You take it in stride. And as crazy as that might sound, it's true. I equated it.
1: You get adapted to it. That's
8: correct. I equated it to being prisoners in a POW camp or something. You just, after a while, you just sort of get numb and adjust to it.
1: Well, that's what coping mechanisms are called. Yeah.
8: Exactly, Lisa. So we expected these things to happen. They did happen. There was so much. And at the same time, my poor mother was not only suffering these beatings, but she was very ill. She had gotten very ill from the time that we had moved into the house in 1970, and she had developed high blood pressure, which led to a series of strokes and ultimately kidney failure. And so my mother was very, very ill throughout the whole thing. So that in itself was very sad and tragic.
1: Let me ask you a question about the how you were the one that broke the cycle of this whole family pattern. What did you do at 13? Like, how did you become the hero over this experience?
8: Well, after, and I have found this in many other cases since, in some case, not all, in some, but when a person is victimized over and over and over, and when you're exposed to this level of trauma, I know for me, I got to a breaking point to where I snapped one day, and the catalyst for this whole thing, and God was in the details, right before this had happened, and this was throughout over the July 4th holiday, you know, days there around 1979. Prior to that, just prior to that, my father left home when I was 9 years old. Thank God he left, because if he'd stayed, I'm convinced he would have killed my mother. But he left home. He moved to Florida, and his brother, my Uncle Clifford, was a devout Christian, and he was a pillar of the community. He was very high level in the church. And so that visit, and I didn't even want to go on that visit, but my younger brother loved my dad unconditionally. I'm sorry to say to you that during that period of time, I absolutely hated my father for the things that he had done. I loathed him. I'm happy to tell you that I was able to forgive him before his untimely death. I'm thankful for that. But during that time period, it ended up being such a blessing, because while in Florida, I had a talk with my Uncle Clifford, and he was aware of what was taking place in the house. And we sat down, we started to discuss this. And he said to me, "You can take power and authority over these things. You can invoke the power of God over this in Jesus' name and take power and authority over it, and it can change your life. You can become empowered." And I really took these words that he was saying to me to heart. And for the very first time in my life, I was 13 at the time, for the very first time, I felt a sense of empowerment and perhaps a sense of hope. So we had a long talk, and the more he talked, the more I took it in and took it to heart that, you know, I was really starting to develop some faith, and it was empowering me. Now, little did I know that immediately after my return back to the house, that I would engage in my first battle against these demonic forces. And that's exactly what had happened. So on the day that we returned back to the house, my brother went outside to play. He's a few years younger than I. He went outside to play. My mother was in the house with, she had a new man in her life at that time, and he was very similar to my father, really tough individual, former boxer. And her mom, my grandmom, was present. And then her sister came over with her boyfriend. So it was five adults. I was 13. My mother invited them over because she wanted to show them a painting. There was a painting that was created of my sister at age 3. And that painting hung on the wall for many years in that house.

0: rage to see my mother hurt like that, and all the years of abuse, all the years of fear. I lived in the fear-based, trauma-based. Mm-hmm. We all did.
1: Yeah.
0: And it snapped that day. And I must note also that during the last 16 months that we lived there, we had a priest involved, and he was coming to the house regularly and bringing jars of holy water to the house as well. So I know we're coming on the break, and
1: yes,
0: I'll continue when we
1: are.
0: Come back.
1: Oh, you're such a great guest because you understand this. The break is coming up. We will be right back with Bill Bean to continue this great story when we come back. 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
1: Fox News, I'm Carmen Roberts. Iran unleashes a barrage of missiles against Israel in a sudden escalation of the conflict. Fox's Trey Yingst watched from Tel Aviv and then spoke to President Trump.
2: The president told me it's certainly not going to help negotiation. The president indicated that ultimately he felt things were very close to an agreement. He said Monday, Tuesday, or Wednesday of this coming week, and now this.
1: President Trump says he has a message for Iran. You fired your missiles, now get back to the table and make a deal. Italy's Coast Guard says a patrol boat recovered the bodies of 10 people after a fishing vessel rescued 48 migrants from a boat from Libya that capsized in Malta. And 24 Broadway shows hope to nab at least one award at the Tonys tonight in New York City. 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
3: Monday, we do anticipate a mostly cloudy day, high temperatures near 85 degrees. I'm meteorologist Nick Dunn for WHIO.
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0: Welcome back to Coast AM. Before the break, Bill, we were talking about how you were breaking the cycle of this experience, this family experience that you've had. And then I really want to get into how do we notice the signs of spiritual attacks on us? But first, let's finish the story because it's, I want to hear you have overcome this ridiculous experience for your family had endured for 13 years at that point, as long as you were alive.
1: And further back, I found out that my mother actually lived in that area as a teenager. So she had pre-exposure to the area, and she and her family had paranormal supernatural experiences as well. But I have to add something else.
0: Yes.
1: This is really interesting. As I was describing the events that were taking place, now we had storms that came through here earlier this evening. But as I was describing that, there was this sudden driving rain that started hitting the window in my office, and it was hitting it so hard that during the break, Donna had said she thought you heard a typewriter.
0: I know. I'm like, how is he typing and talking at the same time?
1: It was the rain that was hitting the window with tremendous force as I was telling the story. And wouldn't you know, as soon as we went to break, it stopped.
0: I was really wondering what that was. Just somebody else in the room typing?
1: No.
0: Because you were focused. You were talking to me.
1: Yeah.
0: Where are you located? Are you still in Maryland?
1: I'm located in Annapolis, Maryland. and that is bizarre because when we started the interview, there was no rain. But yet when I got into telling what I'm about to finish here, this driving rain suddenly developed and it was striking the windows very hard in my office. And that was the sound that you were hearing, and I'm sure your listeners were hearing it as well.
0: Yeah, that was really, I was very confused because I knew you couldn't have been typing because you were talking.
1: Nope. And it stopped the moment that we went to break.
0: I almost asked you about it. All right, so tell me what you did to defend yourself.
1: I was enraged. It really wasn't at that point in defense of myself. It was in defense or in anger of just seeing my mother attacked in that way, and mm-hmm. knowing that she was hurt, knowing that she had been hurt many times prior to that, knowing that she was under that level of attack and suffering, it all just finally came to a head. And our God is an awesome God, and His timing is perfect. So that timely meeting with my Uncle Clifford and how he relayed to me that we could take power and authority over these things really resonated with me. So at that point, I grabbed the Bible. Now, again, I didn't know anything about the Bible. I'd no more than skimmed the Bible, but I grabbed a cross and the Bible and one of those mason jars of holy water that the priest was bringing to the house. He told my mother anytime that she saw or felt or heard something to throw the holy water in that direction. But anyway, I grabbed that. And here's where I made my mistake, Lisa, because I understand it very well now, and I am an expert when it comes to these matters, and I don't say that as a braggart. I say that because it's true, because the experiences that I've had and now the experiences that I have in helping others. So at that point, I should have been binding and rebuking and casting them out, but my mistake was I was calling them out. I commanded them to show themselves. And let me tell you, it was like a scene from a horror film. Doors started opening and slamming. Things were falling off the walls. The adults, before I did that, Richard and I helped my mother up. And then, you know, I was absolutely enraged. I'd never felt rage like that before. And so once we got my mother up, Richard wanted to take her to the hospital. That was her boyfriend at the time. He wanted to take her to the hospital. She refused to go to the hospital. I then leave them and go and grab the Bible, the cross, and the mason jar of holy water. Mm-hmm. And I began to call these things out. So now it's like a scene from a horror film. And the adults, there's five adults. I'm 13 years old. There's five adults. They're terrified. They're following me up the hallway as all this chaos is taking place. And then we get to the end of the hallway. If you go left, you're in the living room. If you go right, you're in the dining room. And there's a small galley kitchen off to the right of that. I went left in the living room. The adults went right into the dining room. And at that point, as I commanded and continued to command and demand these entities to show themselves, well, guess what? They appeared. It was four entities that appeared in greenish beams of light. Think Star Trek, that type of beam me up kind of stuff. Mm-hmm. They appeared in these greenish, yellowish beams of light. And the first entity, and I'd seen, and we all saw these entities many times before. The first entity was in a black suit. He had black hair, black beard, sometimes wore a hat, other times didn't. He didn't have a hat on at this time. And he had, again, chalky white skin, very pale chalky white skin, black eyes. The entity beside him was, and he was regularly attacking my mother. And the entity beside him was another one that was regularly attacking my mother.
0: Did the adults see these, or just
1: you? No. We all saw it.
0: Okay.
1: This entity had reddish, like curly red hair, again, chalky white skin, black eyes, and had a long scar down the side, left side of its face. The third entity was a female in a long dark hair, a black gown, sharp facial features, had the look of a witch. And then the fourth entity was what we called the Dark Force entity, which was a black hooded entity with glowing red eyes. And we clearly, myself and the five adults behind me, clearly saw these entities for, I would guess, 3 seconds. Mm-hmm. And then they just didn't suddenly vanish. They dissipated. So it wasn't like we saw them and then they're magically gone. These forms were dissipating until they were gone. And when they did leave, the beam of light, the four beams of light that they were in, dissipated and vanished with them. And then a peace came over the house and we ended up leaving. We went over to Richard's house for the weekend and we came back after that. And there's a whole lot more things that took place after that we don't have time to go into. But that was the beginning of, I would say, Bill being the spiritual warrior. That's where it started. And I,
0: you got your seniority over.
1: Yes. Mm-hmm. And I believe, again, Lisa, when I look back on this, I think God was testing me there to see if, in fact, I could be who he wanted me and needed me to be. And so that was a major, major test. At 13, and I made a huge mistake in not binding and rebuking and casting them out, but commanding them to show themselves. So I learned from that mistake.
0: Well, now you've taught us that, which is fantastic.
1: Yes.
0: What does it mean to bind and rebuke and cast something out?
1: Okay, so number one, never, ever, ever invite the entity in, or entities. Never. I've had cases to where the people had a loved one that was being attacked and they said, well, you know, they wanted the entity or entities to come into them or come on to them. No, never, ever do that. You could take power and authority over these things. And it is in my book, Rise Above It, and some of my other books as well. I've learned this through experience that we can invoke the power of God over evil. And when we do that, it requires A, real faith, B, a real authentic relationship with God, and C, having that level of trust and knowing that God's with us and for us. And if we invoke his power, then he can do miraculous things through us, including binding, rebuking, and evicting demonic entities. And the key to this whole thing, yes, is faith, but another key to it is fear. So to that point, for 13 years prior to that day, I had lived in the fear-based, trauma-based way of thinking and living. My whole family was under siege, so they were in the fear-based, trauma-based as well. Mm-hmm. And we, human beings, and all life, I might add, in my opinion, we are electrical animated beings. We operate on frequency and vibration. And we all have energy fields. Whether people want to believe this or not, it doesn't negate the truth in this matter. So the devil is a master at manipulating the frequencies and vibrations in our energy fields. So if we, and this is why when people come under demonic attack, it will start with, I saw this ghost, or I saw this, you know, or I heard a disembodied voice. I saw this form, you know, this black figure. Something called my name, something grabbed me, something scratched me, something touched me, something moved this. I heard a voice speaking to me. These are all little parlor tricks. And the devil uses these tactics because they are fear-based, trauma-based, and they're bully tactics. And the devil wants to, when he sends those demons in, to attack a target. And sometimes it could be an individual, or sometimes it could be a whole family. I've dealt with the whole scope of it and spectrum of it. And so it is designed to get the person into a state of fear, because when we get into a state of fear, our frequency and vibration is lowered, and it makes us wide open and vulnerable for demonic attack. This is what the devil does. This is how he operates. He's got a playbook and he uses it. And I can't tell you how many times now I've seen the same tactics and formula over and over and over, and it works like a charm, because it's about getting people scared, confused, and off balance. And
0: yes,
1: when that takes place, then it's a game of wear down. And they will wear the target down. Their agenda is to wear the target down to the point to where the person gives up the will to fight and then the will to live. And that's how a full demonic possession can take place.
0: Ah, so it's that breaking down, breaking down, breaking down. So then what is the opposite? If you are in this place of fear, how do you turn it into a place of strength? And I guess you call it rebuking, but refusing, casting away. How do you find that strength if you're already in a place of fear?
1: Well, it's not easy. I'll tell you that right now from personal experience. It is not easy, but we can rise above it. Pardon the pun, but it's true. We can rise above it. And the way that we can rise above it is through faith. So if we can, and this is very difficult. This, I would equate this to being a drug addict or an alcoholic or something. Mm-hmm. It is not impossible to break addiction, but it's very, very difficult. Very difficult. So people can become addicted to the fear and to the trauma. When you suffer like that, you expect it. I know I did. I said, well, this is my life. This is what I am resigned to. And this is what it is. So then you accept that as normal. That is not normal. And God does not want that for us. He wants us to have a good and blessed life. He wants us to have peace. And he wants us to come to him in our darkest hour. So when we do that, and we say, the greatest decision I ever made in my life, Lisa, was to make God first. And I mean, you can go to church all day long. I go to church 24/7. Well, you can do that. But if you don't have real faith, you are wasting your time. The church is within. So the church, so Jesus always said, the kingdom of God or the kingdom of heaven is within. Well, it's true. That's where the real church is. It's in our temple and it is in our spirit. And when we human beings, we have free will. God created us with free will, so we have freedom of choice. But if we freely choose to go back to God, make him first, keep him first, then we will be under the blessings of Deuteronomy 28. I suggest for those of you who've never read that, go read Deuteronomy 28. You'll see the blessing part and then the curses if you don't hearken unto his voice. And then you want to be under the blessing and protection and favor of Deuteronomy 28 and also Psalm 91. So this is how I live my life now. I am under Psalm 146:3. I place my faith and trust in God only. And I am under the blessings of Deuteronomy 28, and I'm under the protection of Psalm 91. I've been in so many life-threatening situations throughout my entire lifetime. You wouldn't believe it, Lisa. I've written about it in many of my books, and it's all true. I've disarmed gunmen. I've had people try to stab me. I have been stabbed before. I've been hit with bottles, shovels, baseball bats, you name it. I've been in a couple hundred fights probably throughout my lifetime. I'm not proud of that, but I was in, so this is amazing in itself. On that day at age 13, I become this warrior, and I praise God for having worked through me. Well, that carried over into the rest of my life, and I entered into the bar business for like nearly 25 years as a bar bouncer and head of securities. I had this mission even then to protect people.
0: To see spirits, and, yeah, the spirits come out.
1: You better believe it. And through all of that, I was in many life-threatening situations. But then when I became the spiritual warrior and went into ministry full-time, I've been in many life-threatening situations since then. I've gone in the homes of people with pulled guns and said, I want to shoot you right now. You better take this. And people that tried to slash me and stab me and attack me, hit me with objects. You wouldn't believe it. I've experienced people spitting on me, projectile vomiting. You name it, I have seen it and experienced it all. And I've had every type of paranormal, supernatural experience with in every type of way you can think of. And whether that is with real angels that I've had real interactions with, real demons that I've had real interactions with, beings that look non-human, so that people would call them aliens, I guess, UFOs, Bigfoot, Sasquatch, Sabe, all these beings. I have had all these interactions and all these types of experiences and more. And it is all a part of why God chose me to be this spiritual warrior and continue on this journey. It's been like a never ending. It's funny you have Boston playing there. I equate my journey over the last 20 years as the spiritual warrior as being on a never ending concert tour. I have been everywhere to every major city, every small town, every community, every place you can think of, and it is never ending. People reach out to me from all over the world. I've helped people in 60 other countries and counting as well.
0: It's a big service. I mean, this is a huge...
1: It is a big service.
0: Yes.
1: And now I say this in relaying this story to you, but at the same time, I'm very thankful that God chose me.
0: Yes.
1: I'm very thankful that he works through me in this way to help people. And make no mistake, I'm sharing with you how you can take power and authority over this, but that's personally. If you want to do something on this scale, it has to be a calling from God. Otherwise, the results could be disastrous.
0: Well, we're going to talk when we come back from the break how to notice the warning signs if you are under spiritual attack, along with how to stop it. So we're going to find out more from the expert, Bill Bean, the spiritual warrior. When we come back, you're listening to Coast to Coast AM.

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1: 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Though let's be honest, if I tried it, I'd probably pull a hamstring just putting on the knee pads. It's actually an incredible tool for kids and adults that promotes self-confidence, key life skills, autonomy, tenacity, and emotional regulation. 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
8: Iran attacks Israel. I'm Carmen Roberts, Fox News. Tehran unleashed a barrage of missiles on Israel today in a sudden escalation of the conflict and forcing civilians into shelters while threatening retaliation against the U.S. and Israeli targets. Fox's Trey Yingst has more from Tel Aviv.
9: The president told me it's certainly not going to help negotiation. The president indicated that ultimately he felt things were very close to an agreement. He said Monday, Tuesday, or Wednesday of this coming week. And now this. He is holding consultations with his security team, I am told, by a senior U.S. official. And I asked the president about the Israeli strike on Hezbollah in Beirut earlier today. He told me that was not coordinated with the United States and that he is not happy about it.
8: No, President Trump's warning Tehran to get back to the table and make a deal. Former reality star Spencer Pratt may be falling behind in his bid for Los Angeles mayor. Fox's Anita Vogel reports.
10: Mayor Karen Bass still leads the pack, followed by former reality star Spencer Pratt. But progressive city councilwoman Nithya Raman, she's racking up votes as thousands that have come in the last several days have gone to her. But Spencer Pratt posted this on X saying, quote, "Remember, everyone, we are still in the lead and we've got all the way till July 6th to keep counting. They're not the only ones who know where to find votes."
8: A powerful 7.8 magnitude earthquake struck the southern Philippines tonight, triggering tsunami alerts across parts of the western Pacific. The quake hit the Mindanao region, prompting warnings for the Philippines, Indonesia, Taiwan, Papua New Guinea, and nearby islands. Guam was placed under a tsunami advisory. No word on any injuries or possible damage. 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
11: For your Monday, we do anticipate a mostly cloudy day, high temperatures near 85 degrees. I'm meteorologist Nick Dunn for WHIO.
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13: 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I'm talking about testing blood markers you have never even seen or heard of. 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
1: 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And some of them are just, you know, high level of trauma, like Bill's been talking about, playing with Ouija boards or different things and invoking spirits. I'm not going to go through all of them. There's 20 of them on here. You can check it out, or 15, you could check it out on during the break. And then we will be back with Bill Bean to answer your questions after the break. 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
1: Welcome back to Coast AM. I am Lisa Garr, and my guest is Bill Bean. We're talking about exorcisms and spiritual deliverance, and we mentioned before the break, Bill, you would be discussing how to know if you are under a spiritual attack, if there's things going wrong in your life, or there's, blocked success. How could you really tell?
5: Well, Lisa, it usually starts in childhood. Now, I've been involved in thousands of cases worldwide and counting. And in the majority, not all, but in the majority of those cases, there was some type of childhood trauma that took place. And when that takes place, these demonic entities will come in. They're attracted to the release of certain things in that individual, and they're drawn to it like candy. It's a drug to them. Mm-hmm. And they will stay on that person until someone like me comes along. And it's not that I'm anything special. It's the power of God working through me, and I thank him and praise him for it, to evict these demonic forces and to sever those demonic strongholds, those curses, hexes, vexes. They're very real. They are this spiritual world, and most, well, many don't realize that we are all in spiritual battle on a daily basis. And this is why it is so very important to seek God, make Him first, keep Him first, and be under those blessings and protections that I mentioned earlier. And then we become empowered, because if we don't have that, then we are going to stay in the fear-based, trauma-based, and we're going to be victimized over and over and over again. So on my website, BillBean.org, and you mentioned it during the break, mm-hmm. about the warning signs on there. The number one warning sign is a high level of trauma that leads to experiencing demonic events and attacks. And usually that starts between ages 3 and 5. And when that takes place, you can't just sweep it under the rug. It is not going to go away. No matter how positive you try to be, no matter how much you say you go to church and your pastor told you that you're saved under grace and all this stuff, well, I'm sorry to tell you that you can do all these things. And I've dealt with every type of person like that, including pastors and priests. You have no idea. You'd be shocked at the churches around America that have contacted me for help and brought me in to help the pastor, the priest, the congregation, their families, because they were all under demonic attack.
1: They are from helping other people. Now, Bill, let me ask
5: and
1: you.
5: And curses.
1: So that people put the curses on the priests?
5: Yes, and their families.
1: Got it.
5: And the churches and the congregations, absolutely. It's all very real.
1: So I was going to ask you, does it help if you wear a cross or a rosary around you or have the Bible underneath your pillow? Is there any certain things that we could do that would ward off those types of spirits?
5: The best thing that you can do, and all those items that you mentioned, they have no power. You might as well be putting a rock there. They have no power. Where the power comes from is the source, God, Yahweh, the creator of the universe. That's where the power comes from. Jesus, Yahshua, Joshua, he was chosen by Yahweh, the creator of the universe, and he put that spirit of the Melchizedek on him, the high priest, that he would be the one to show us the way. And so he worked and works through Jesus to be that Melchizedek, the high priest, to show us the way, to show us what to do, how to do it, and lead us back on that path to the Father, the creator, the source, Yahweh, the Most High Elohim. And so this is why it is so very important, super important, to invoke the power of God over your life on the daily. So also, you mentioned, Lisa, about these warning signs that are on my site. Mm-hmm. There's also a page called Powerful Prayers and Inspiration, another page. It is very important for those of you out there who might be under attack or seeking wisdom and knowledge on how to combat this and overcome it. You can not only, yes, you can get it out of my books, my latest book, Rise Above It, but you can go right to my site, like Lisa mentioned. It's all there. And if you click on this, spend some time and take this in. I give you step-by-step direction on praying and how to invoke God's power over your life on the daily. It's that important, because if you can do that, this is how, and again, Jesus mentioned this many times about overcoming the world. He overcame the world. This is how we overcome the spiritual world, the demonic spiritual world, mm-hmm. is to invoke the power of God over it every day. So then you're trading the fear-based, trauma-based way of thinking and living for what I call warrior mode, which is faith, strength, and courage. And if you can make that change, which is very hard to do for some people, it was hard for me to do it as well, but not impossible. And when you make that change, it'll be the greatest decision that you ever made in your life, because you're being real and authentic with God. There's lots of phonies out there, and there's lots of people out on some of those channels, you know, the religious channels and all that. And, and they are, I call them carnival barkers. And if some of those people ever encountered a real demon, they'd probably just fall right out. I mean, and it's sad that people are misled in this way. And it causes some people to lose their faith as well, because when they find out that the person is not who they thought they were, and now, you know, they're involved in this church that is doing things that, and I'm sorry to say, a lot of, not all, but a lot of today's churches are falling by the wayside because they are promoting worship of the pastor. They are promoting ideas of wealth and worldly things, which, look, there's nothing wrong with being wealthy. If you work hard for it, and not wonderful, I would shake your hand and pat you on the back. There's nothing wrong with that. But if that is your goal and you can't see past the other things in life that are of value, and the number one thing is to have faith in God, and then he'll bless you in that way. But if you're following after some of these false teachers and their false teachings and how they go about, you're going to be in big trouble. So I try to be real with people. I am real with God. He is real with me, and I thank him and praise him for it. Am I perfect? Absolutely not. Do I claim to be? No way. I've made a lot of mistakes in life.
1: But this is
5: great.
1: God
5: loves me.
1: Yes, and this is great for someone who has a potential, a tendency to lose their seniority to authority figures. So it gives you that faith, gives you that strength,
5: yes,
1: again to bring back the seniority. We have some callers that have some questions for you.
5: Sure, Lisa. And again, thank you so much. I've really enjoyed our interview, and thank you for taking the time to interview me.
1: Oh yeah, it was a joy. And Tom said we would have a great time together, and we are. Let's go to I think it's AC from Cleveland, Ohio, has a question for you. Hi, AC, what is your question for Bill Bean?
6: Hello, Lisa, and hello, Bill.
5: Hi, AC.
6: Actually, two things. First of all, you talked about the use of holy water in the casting out of demons.
5: Mm-hmm.
6: And I don't see biblically where, what the precedent for that is, because Jesus said, in my name they shall cast out devils. He didn't say, in my name and holy water they shall cast out devils.
5: Correct you are, but at the time, I was a baby in all this. I didn't know what I was doing. I was just doing, again, we had a priest involved. I'm not Catholic. My family wasn't Catholic, but my step-grandfather was, and he went to his church and said, look, you know, my family's under siege, and they sent a priest out there, and he was involved with us for the last 16 months that we lived there. So he was bringing this holy water to the house. I used that at the time. I don't use any of these things. Well, no, let me say this. I do use a mixture. I bless these mixtures. And if you read the Old Testament and study it, you'll see it is biblical. The uses of holy oil and anointing oil, things of that nature. I do use them, and I combine that with a mixture of myrrh and frankincense and oils and holy salt and water that I'll bless as well. Because when I baptize people, I bless the water first. So I've come to know all these things. I've come to learn all these things. I've spent 4 years in scholarly biblical studies, and there's a lot more to the story than people know. We're not going to get into that tonight. But anyway, so right you are. I don't put faith, and that goes for Bible too. As I said to Lisa, I don't, and I've had debates with other pastors and scholars that were upset with me because I said there's no power in the Bible. The power comes from God. And when we invoke his power over something, it is up to him to dispatch that power in the way that he will. So you're right in what you say about that holy water, but I do to this very day when I'm baptizing people or performing an exorcism, spiritual deliverance over somebody, I will bless that water first. And that's all by the power of God.
1: Thank you very much for that question. And that makes sense, Bill, is you're just keep saying the same thing consistently. And that's wonderful. You are bringing through and evoking the power of faith in God.
5: Yeah.
1: And I love that. All right, let's go to Sue in North Carolina. Sue, can Bill Bean help you with something?
7: Yes, hello, Lisa.
1: Hi.

0: Nobody likes to be told what to think. That's why we're careful to make sure our news is right down the middle. Both sides and all viewpoints. Then you decide what you think about it. 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
1: Kathleen Maloney. Six people stabbed at New York's Penn Station this evening, one seriously hurt. This a day before President Trump attends the basketball playoffs at Madison Square Garden.
2: Fans should expect enhanced security measures when entering Madison Square Garden, including TSA-style screening procedures. Guests are strongly encouraged to arrive at least 2 hours before tip-off.
1: Fox's C.B. Cotton. Iran fired missiles at Israel today in retaliation for an Israeli attack on Beirut. Fox's Trey Yingst has President Trump's reaction.
3: The president told me it's certainly not going to help negotiations. He went on to say, what I would suggest to Iran, you've shot your missiles, that's enough. Get back to the table and make a deal.
1: The president also urging Israel not to strike back at Iran. 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
4: For your Monday, we do anticipate a mostly cloudy day, high temperatures near 85 degrees. I'm meteorologist Nick Dunn for WHIO.
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1: Welcome back to Coast AM. I am Lisa Garr. My guest is Bill Bean, and he is the spiritual warrior. Bill, is it okay if we just take a quick question here from our friend Jeff in Michigan? Hey, Jeff, do you have a question for Bill Bean?
2: Well, yeah, I get visions of an entity or a being that claims it's my soulmate.
1: Okay.
2: And, I actually have had these visions a couple times and have been able to hold a conversation. And they're so clear that during the daytime, I've been able to make drawings of this entity. But this entity is humanoid in shape, but it's reptilian. I mean, this thing is, it's like a snake girl. And I mean, a snake girl.
1: Hmm. Bill, do you have any opinion on that?
3: Not good. It's not good at all. Are there other beings outside of our realm of existence? Yes. And I'm convinced through my experiences and through thousands of cases now that there are beings, and not just only angels, but beings that are part of the heavenly hosts that sometimes can come into our existence for various reasons. But the devil is the original liar, con man, master, impersonator. There are spirits that are called familiar spirits that can come into a person's life that are of the devil, and they are designed to infiltrate and then start an attack. And I'm sorry to say to you, Jeff, it sounds like you are under attack, based on what you've described. And if you're having those types of experiences, I would suggest that you get a spiritual deliverance right away to break that, because, you know, that's, if that's happening the way that you're describing it, then it's very dangerous and it's very harmful to you. There is no way for a human being to have a relationship with another being outside of our plane of existence. It's impossible.
1: Jeff, did you make an agreement with this being at any time?
2: Well, I'll tell you, she's a knockout in my eyes.
1: Mm-hmm.
2: And I think I'd fight the hounds of hell to get to her. But,
1: yep.
2: I mean, you know, I may disagree. I don't feel threatened. You know, I don't feel fearful or anything. But, I mean, there's more information. Like, this entity told me she's a navigator on a crystal bell, whatever the hell that is.
1: Wow. And,
3: yeah.
1: I mean, it does sound like you are intrigued or enamored by it, which would be very difficult to break if there was a curse. But that is the opinion. I mean, of course, you're the expert on this, Bill.
3: I just say God bless you, Jeff. And look, people say that Jesus is a fisher of men. Well, the devil's a fisher of men, too. It's about throwing the line out, casting the line, and with the bait. And do people bite on the bait and take it? And so the devil, again, is a master manipulator. He's the original liar and con man, and he could send demons in to take the form and the shape of anything. And it could be all well and great in the beginning until you're reeled in, and then you've got serious problems. Something comes to mind, a couple that I helped probably 10 years ago in Salt Lake City. They were trying to invoke the power of the devil in the order of Solomon. So some people read Solomon the Lesser Key, and all of a sudden they think that they can be a summoner and a sorcerer like Solomon and get demons to do their bidding. And it started off all well and good for them, and they thought it was great that they were you know, these demons were assisting them, and then the tables turned and the demons started attacking them. And so God worked through me to have performed exorcism and spiritual deliverance over both. Then I baptized them and it was broken off of them, and they went on learning a very valuable lesson. So that's my best advice to you, Jeff. Be very, very careful, because you have no idea what you're dealing with.
1: Well, thanks. Great advice, Bill. We do have to take another quick break, our last break before the end of the show, and we will be right back with Bill Bean. 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

0: 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This is Lisa Gar, and you're listening to Coast AM. Bill Bean is my guest, and I wanted to ask you, Bill, about your website, thebillbean.org, the powerful prayers that are on there. Are there any specific ones that you would recommend maybe printing out, doing every day, having by your bedside? Where's the best place to put them?
1: Printing them out, yes, is a great idea. So if a person's not getting my book, and those prayers are in the books in most of them, but if you don't want to get the book or you can't afford to get the book, just go to my website. I have two websites, and billbean.org is the one that Lisa is mentioning. You can go there and print them out, and I give you step-by-step instruction. It's all step-by-step, right, on how to start your day. So life is the greatest gift that God ever gave to us. So an atheist may say there's no God, but yet they can't explain how they open their eyes up every single day, and here they are again. There is no book, there is no writing, there is nothing that says you are going to live for this amount of time, and that's it. It's not there. It doesn't exist. So God works a miracle for us each and every day when we open our eyes with the miracle and gift of life. So the first thing that I do when I open my eyes from sleep is I thank Him and praise Him for the day. And then I get on my knees and pray. And when you do that, and I start with the Lord's Prayer, it's all on my side. It's all step by step. And when you do that, you are invoking the power of God over your life. So you're setting yourself up for success. Another thing that I do is I declare victory in each and every day of my life. I expect to have a good life. I expect to be blessed. I expect to do well. I expect for good things to happen. Now, do I have a bad day? Of course, we all have a bad day in some way, shape, or form, but that is life. We live in a sin-filled, fallen world, so we are subject to bad things happening at various times. But the difference is between the person that has that level of faith as opposed to the person that doesn't, is that when the bad times come, God will make a way for us, and He'll help us to meet the challenges and overcome them, as opposed to some people that were atheists that I've dealt with and then became believers after God worked through me to help them. It can be disastrous for people like that, and it just snowballs. Mm-hmm. And it's like the black cloud is over the person's head, and it just continues to go and go and go until further disaster takes place. And that is, again, right out of the devil's playbook. So it is all about faith. It is all about being real with God and having that level of faith with Him. And just to let you know, Lisa, the rain has just come back again, is hitting on the window again. So if you hear anything, it's the rain.
0: Thanks for that. That's for the heads up on that. Let's go back to one more call. We've got Valerie in New York State. Valerie, thanks for hanging on here. Do you have a question for Bill Bean?
2: Part of it is my personality's changed. I'm kind of nervous, so I hope I can ask it right here. I didn't used to be that way. You know, it could be a health condition, but I seem like I'm so changed. And my mother died, my brother died, and a friend died. And there were
1: sorry
2: a couple of friends
1: that just
2: kind of being. Excuse me, what?
0: We're sorry,
1: sorry
0: to hear that.
1: Yes.
0: Sorry to hear that. And are you looking for a question about personality changing? Is that what you were saying?
2: Well, no. I'm just saying if I sound nervous.
0: Oh, okay. Gotcha. What was your question, love?
2: I'm so lonely all the time. I don't have anybody left. I don't feel like I can trust anyone because, like I said, a couple of friends just betrayed me, and others have died. And I did have a weird experience last fall. I woke up and I looked to the left, and I saw this face, a woman's face coming out of the wall. I really got scared. It could have been a nightmare, I guess. But otherwise, I haven't had any signs of any kind of demonic things.
0: Well, let me ask Bill for you. Is loneliness a portal for beings to come in? Bill.
1: Loneliness can lower the frequency and vibration in a person. So I listed some other things. Trauma is the number one thing, you know, fear-based, trauma-based. But loneliness is part of depression. It's part of isolation. So the devil uses bully tactics, divide and conquer, and isolation tactics. So when a person is suffering in that way and in that level of loneliness, yes, they can come under spiritual attack because their frequency and vibration is being lowered. Therefore, they're wide open and vulnerable for demonic attack. Now, Valerie, my suggestion to you is you can reach out to me through my website, send me a message, and I'll get back to you. And that goes for anybody out there that's having these types of problems. If you feel like you're under spiritual attack, I'll get back to you as quickly as I can. And I'll do everything that I can by the power of God working through me to help you. My other suggestion is for you to start watching my Friday night broadcast, which is more of a church service than anything else. But people come there, A, for me to spiritually feed them, and B, it is a fellowship. And people do make friends and form alliances. And we all come together for the same reason. We gather and assemble there every Friday night at 11 p.m. Eastern into Saturday morning in real and authentic praise and worship of our glorious God. And so also, if you go to my website and you go to the Powerful Prayers or the Inspiration page, you will see, as Lisa mentioned earlier, I have a lot of scripture there. There's a lot of scripture that can fill you with these beautiful scenes, but I also have videos there that you should take in as well because it will raise your frequency and vibration. So I have videos that you'll hear church bells. You will hear different types of praise and worship music with just absolutely soul-filling, spirit-filling scripture with it that will get you back on high frequency and high vibration. So my service starts out every Friday night. And if you go to my site, you'll see it there. It's called Warrior Mode. If you go there, you click on that, and it starts with the church bells and praise and worship music. Now, most people don't realize this, Lisa. A lot of the church bells have been removed from America and different places throughout the world.
0: And
1: the
0: reason for that, they're in Europe, though, beautifully in Europe.
1: Yeah, mm-hmm. But not much in America anymore. Hmm. The reason for that, and this is for another time, another show, people talk about this coming alien invasion. Well, I think the invasion took place probably 20 or 30 or more years ago. And part of that was to remove the church bells because the church bells, they have high frequency, high vibration, mm-hmm. resonant sounds that come from them that the power of God works through to evict evil. So those church bells were taken down for a reason. And so that's why I start my broadcast off every week with the church bells and then praise and worship music behind it, because my intent is to bring God in with us and invoke his power and then to have his favor and blessing over the broadcast. Therefore, people come there to be spiritually fed, to be uplifted, and to have their frequency and vibration raised on high.
0: And this is every Friday night live?
1: Yes, every Friday night into Saturday morning live.
0: Fantastic.
1: And I perform live spiritual deliverance for people on the air. Mm-hmm. And I also have a prayer list of over 850 people and growing that I say every name every week on that prayer list.
0: Oh my goodness, that's a wonderful service. No, that's fantastic. And you really are with the people. You know, you were mentioning about the alien invasion. Are any of these beings that come through Bigfoot or aliens or anything other than demonic experiences?
1: And I'm glad you asked that question, because most Christians would say they're all evil. Well, that's not true. And the reason that it's not true, again, biblically, you'll see many references to UFOs and even Bigfoot in there. They were called hairy satyrs and lion men. And so there are references to these things. And in some cases, yes, they were evil, but in other cases, they were not. Psalm 68:17 says the chariots of God are 20,000. So in my opinion, based on the scriptures and based on my personal experiences, Some UFOs are flying Merkaba chariots that come from Yahweh himself and his heavenly host. Why does he need heavenly chariots to traverse the skies? I have no idea, but we can make another show out of what I know through biblical scriptures that would support what I'm saying. Now, when the devil and a third of the angels, the B'nai Elohim, the sons of God, when they were cast out of heaven, they were cast out, I'm convinced, in those flying craft. And they came down here in those flying craft. They took human women, produced a hybrid offspring of giants called the Nephilim. And the Nephilim were evil because they were now part of the devil and these rebel angels. So they were evil. They became man-eaters. And they also went into the forest and the fields and had unnatural sexual acts with apes, bears, wolves, dogs, monkeys, and you name it. And those, in my opinion, are the Bigfoot, Sasquatch, Sabe beings. They are every bit as much supernatural as they are flesh and blood. And this is why people report seeing them holding a glowing orb in their hand or stepping into a portal and then becoming an orb and floating off. It's all true because they have the ability and capability to do that. There's other reports of them getting in and out of UFOs. It's all true. I've had encounters with all of these types of beings. And let me tell you, I've had many divine encounters when it comes to UFOs, and I have encountered face-to-face many non-human-looking beings throughout my lifetime. Mm-hmm. Some were divine, and some were evil, to where I felt like my life was in danger. So I have experienced it all, but just like with people, there are good people and there are bad people.
0: And you have to trust your thing. Knowing. You have to trust your knowing within.
1: And the only way that you can have that knowing, in my opinion, is to have holy discernment from God to know who is good, who is not, what is real, what is not, who is true, who is not, and how to go about these things. He will give you the discernment to know this.
0: And that's where you need to learn to trust. And that's
1: exactly, Lisa.
0: Yes. So that's the best lesson that you can teach, is to learn how to trust your intuition, your intuitive gut that tells you that this is a good situation or not. But in the best case, keep your faith high, keep your light strong. And we appreciate your messages tonight. I like your opinions, and I know that you've come from a vast range of experiences. So thanks for being my guest. I appreciate it. Love hearing your stories. Makes so much sense. And again, you can go to billbean.org. Thanks for being my guest tonight.
1: Thank you, Lisa. Many blessings to you, and thank everybody out there for listening. And I hope to do it again with you sometime in the future.
0: Yes, absolutely. And thank you to George Nori and Tommy Danheiser, Gina Salvati, the Salvation out there, and Adam Thompson here with me in studio, Donna Walker in studio, Stephanie Smith, thank you for all you do, and thank you, the listener, for being a part of this Coast to Coast family. You are there. The only and only way this show exists is because you are out there being a part of our Coast to Coast family. Until next time, I get to be with you. I continue to stay aware. I'm Lisa Garr, and you've been listening to Coast AM.

0: This is Brent Kress from Wagner Paving for Good News in Dayton. I'm glad to say HDRT is bringing back flat track racing to the Miami County Fairgrounds. My friend Kate wants to tell you all about it.
1: Mark your calendars for June 20th. 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With riders from yesteryear like David Aldana, current pros, and young guns, the racing will have your heart rate elevated all night long. Gates open at 9, practice at noon, and opening ceremonies at 6. Raymer's Kawasaki and KTM is even hosting a balance bike showcase for 2 to 4 year olds. Head to Arma Flat Track on Facebook for more info. And please remember to use the south entrance, as our friends at Miami County Jackpot Shows will be on the other side of the fairgrounds.
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6: I've heard from a number of people who, after being employed by a particular company for a long, long, long time, find themselves laid off. This could have happened to you, where you thought you were spending an entire career, or pretty much, at one particular place that you loved. But then, economic conditions changed, they didn't love you as much as you thought, and you're out looking for new work, and you haven't done so in forever. And now, everything's about submitting applications online. 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You find your way to humans, because humans hire humans, not something submitted on a computer.
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8: Stabbing in New York City. I'm Kathleen Maloney, Fox News. 6 people injured in a series of stabbings at New York's Penn Station this evening. A suspect is in custody. The stabbing occurring on the eve of President Trump's planned attendance at Game 3 of the NBA Finals at Madison Square Garden, directly above Penn Station. Fox's CB Cotton with more on security.
9: The president will become the first sitting U.S. commander-in-chief to attend an NBA Finals game, and fans have been told to expect airport-level security. The Knicks releasing a statement that reads in part, quote, "A strict no-bag policy will be in effect, and fans should make every effort to limit personal items to an absolute minimum. Fans should expect enhanced security measures when entering Madison Square Garden, including TSA-style screening procedures. Guests are strongly encouraged to arrive at least 2 hours before tip-off to allow additional time for screening and entry."
8: And NYPD says no watch parties will be permitted outside the garden during or after Game 3 tomorrow night. Iran launched a large missile attack on Israel today. Fox's Trey Yings has President Trump's reaction.
10: At least 4 waves of Iranian ballistic missiles have targeted northern Israel. I just got off the phone with President Trump to get his reaction to the ongoing missile attack. As I was speaking with the president out the window, I could see some of these incoming missiles headed toward the northern part of this country. The IDF says they were able to shoot down the majority of the incoming fire, but the president telling Fox News it's certainly not going to help negotiate. I asked him if he had a message for the Iranian regime. He said, "What I would suggest to Iran, you've shot your missiles, that's enough. Get back to the table and make a deal." President Trump indicated in our conversation that negotiations with Iran were progressing toward a possible agreement as early as this coming week.
8: The president also urging Israel not to retaliate. 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
11: For your Monday, we do anticipate a mostly cloudy day, high temperatures near 85 degrees. I'm meteorologist Nick Dunn for WHIO.
12: 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It's called Miami Valley's Morning News, and it's all news, all weather, and all traffic all morning long. 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
16: I'm Ron Otto with My Sports Rundown. So the Browns trade Myles Garrett. They should have done it when Myles demanded a trade last offseason. I think most Browns fans, including me, thought Cleveland should have landed at least 2 or maybe 3 first-round draft picks for him, similar to what the Browns gave up to get Deshaun Watson. But it turns out there's only one team dumb enough to give up its future for one player like that, and it's the Browns. They essentially get 2 first-rounders, one in the draft next year, and 2-time Pro Bowler and Dayton native Jared Verse, along with a couple more picks. Now, a few things to remember here. The Browns aren't going to win this year, and there's no certainty they would have ever won with Myles Garrett. He recorded 5 sacks at New England last year, and the Browns lost by 19. He's the NFL Defensive Player of the Year 2 years running, and the Browns are 8-26 over that time. He'll have his number retired in Cleveland. He'll get his bust in Canton. He may well end up in the Super Bowl while the Browns finally move on, albeit a little late. I'm Rod Otto, and that's my sports rundown.
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0: Welcome to Coast AM. I am Lisa Gar, live here from Los Angeles in the starry night sky. We get to talk with an absolutely extraordinary woman, talking about her journey as the first woman to pilot and command the space shuttle, Eileen Collins. I am honored to be joined by astronaut Eileen Collins tonight. She has quite a story to share with us. She was raised in not a very typical environment, overcame so many challenges in her childhood, and smashed many glass ceilings in the U.S. Air Force and NASA in her career, culminating in four very, very dramatic and dangerous space shuttle missions. I don't know anyone else that could say that, actually. So we're going to be joined by Eileen tonight. We will be here with her for the next several hours to listen to her extraordinary journey, ask questions, and enjoy the company of this amazing woman. We will be right back. 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
0: Welcome back to Coast AM. I am Lisa Gar, and my guest tonight is astronaut Eileen Collins. She is the first woman to pilot and command the American spacecraft. She has also an Air Force colonel. She retired from the Air Force and from NASA after a 28-year distinguished career in both, and started off as a test pilot and was the first female pilot and the first female commander of a space shuttle. She has such a journey that she gets to share with us tonight. Her new movie is out, and it's called Space Woman, and it's available anywhere. You can find her on Apple and Amazon. It's a great movie, and also has a book as well, the same title, and the journey in the book is fabulous. So welcome, Eileen. Thank you so much for joining me tonight.
23: Oh, hi, Lisa. I'm looking forward to our conversation.
0: Me too. Loved the film. It was just quite a journey. I have 1,000,000,000 questions. I'll try to get to some of them for you. But I just want to just start off by asking you from the beginning a little bit, if you could tell us on your childhood growing up in upstate New York, and what was your experience that really helped you be such a I should say somebody who has the ability to be calm under pressure. Right?
23: Well, yeah, that's an interesting question. There's so many ways I could answer that. One of the things I wrote about in my book was, growing up with an alcoholic father. And, I had a great dad. He was very wise. He was a really good man. But unfortunately, he had the disease of alcoholism. Mm-hmm. And, I could go on and on about that. But I think I really learned how to handle uncertainty and fear and my mother's reaction to it and my siblings and my friends. And I think I just learned to live one day at a time and take one day at a time. And my dad was also a faithful member of Alcoholics Anonymous. Mm. And he was in and out of his drinking, and many of the techniques that he learned in Alcoholics Anonymous that, worked for him for a while, but it didn't really work for him for his entire life. Those words of wisdom, he would pass on to me. Mm. And I think that...
0: No, it's a tough... Really, it's a mental illness. It's a disease. It is something that is really, really hard to control if you have that... I have the same experience with my father who had... That it was a disease and really hard, also a military man. And it's a difficult childhood. But
23: and I think I really wanted a life with organization. Mm-hmm. And predictability,
0: yeah.
23: And mm-hmm. That's kind of what attracted me to the military. Having a mission, everybody works towards that mission. We don't, put up with people coming in late or having excuses or... being sick every day. It's really, I would say discipline is what I liked about the military. I was looking for a life of discipline and organization. And I think the fact that I also wanted to fly, and my father was really good about taking us to the airport. We watched planes take off and land. He took us to the glider port. There in upstate New York, we had the National Soaring Museum. So we go up there occasionally on weekends and watch gliders take off and land. And so I think that kind of set the seeds a little bit for the flying part of what I did in the military.
0: Yeah, it was an escape for you or something that gave you a moment of connection, I guess you should say, with possibility. Taking off and flight and all of that is definitely linked to... The unknown. It's so interesting. You were looking
23: for... I need to give credit to my mother, too, because yeah. My mother would take us to the library. There were four of us siblings.
0: Wow.
23: And, I read all kinds of books as a kid. But when I got older, I'm going to say middle school, high school, I found the section on aviation. And I started reading books on pilots and the kind of really exciting lives that they lived, that they were exploring. They were... doing things that people had never done before, going up in the air and, making up these maneuvers, acrobatics, and, flying planes that had never been flown before. And I even read about military pilots from the early, like World War I, World War II, and the kind of, I want to say, the way the airplane evolved and how the airplane was used, not just in military, but on the civilian side. And so I got really fascinated with airplanes. So I think, give credit to my mother for being I want to say she was kind of a bookworm herself, but she really encouraged us kids to read books. And I still do that today. I encourage kids to read books because I think it's really good for your imagination mm-hmm. and for your creativity, which was, gave me kind of a magical part of my childhood.
0: Yeah, that's interesting. It is, flight is incredible. And I guess, you understand the dynamics of it. I think it's just every time I get into a plane that we could take off and land, and it really defies gravity, and it's such an interesting experience for just the civilian. But when you are in that, when you just started getting your pilot's license and going through that experience and realizing that you actually put a lot into your very first experience in flight school, right? You paid for yourself to go to pilot school, didn't you?
23: Yeah, that's right. Of course, my family did not have the money to buy flying lessons for me that I wouldn't even ask my parents. It was ridiculous to think that they would have that kind of money. You know, we were, family didn't have a lot of money, lived a good portion of my childhood in government housing. You know, we had been on and off welfare, on and off food stamps. We used Medicaid for our doctor. And, you know, I remember my mother telling us, you can't have cheese on your burger because that costs 5 cents. So, and we, pizza for lunch, forget it. We didn't have money for pizza. It was bologna and sandwiches and peanut butter and jelly at school every day. And, you know, we just couldn't afford the, you know, to buy lunch at school or to go across the street to the pizza joint. So I knew if I was going to buy anything for myself in life, that I wanted that was outside of like pure necessity, I had to get a job and figure it out myself. So I worked in many different jobs in my high school. I worked as a janitor. I worked at a putt-putt golf course. I worked at my church and I counted the collection money on Sunday morning. That was a really fun job. There was money everywhere and I really enjoyed that.
1: Oh, that's good.
23: And so it took me about 3 years to save up the money I needed. And now I'm in college and I started taking flying lessons at my local airport. And that took a little bit of nerve. I would probably say the most courage up to that point in my life was to call the airport and then go up there and ask them to teach me how to fly. I was honestly afraid they would say, no, we're not going to teach you how to fly. Are you kidding me?
1: You were 18? You know,
23: I was 19 when I first flew in an airplane, and I was 20 when I first started taking flying lessons.
1: Oh, wow. Yeah. And they said yes. And you must have been very mature.
23: They did say yes.
1: Yeah.
23: I thought they would say no because I was a girl, or maybe they knew I was too poor, or, you know, maybe, I don't know, but I didn't know anybody that was a pilot. I didn't, you know, personally, I didn't know anybody that was taking flying lessons. So it was a little bit of a leap of courage for me to do that. And I'm so glad I did, because when I finally met the folks at the airport, they were great. They said, yeah, we'd love to teach you how to fly. We have ground school. We have simulators. You know, we have all these airplanes out on the ramp. We have instructors. And once I started flying, there was no way I was going to stop. It was really the love of my life.
1: What did that feel like for you when you first learned how to accelerate a plane and lift it off the ground? What was that feeling like for you?
23: Well, I think the first time it was a little bit intimidating, but I had an instructor. I still remember him, A.J. Davis. He had flown F-4s back in the Vietnam War, and now he is an instructor in the civilian side, and he eventually went on to be a corporate pilot after that. But, you know, he was fairly young, took me out in a Cessna 150, showed me all the maneuvers, had me fly them myself. And after about 7 or 8 hours of flying, he sent me up solo. And I did not know I was going to solo that day, but we went out and did a couple of touch and goes. And then he said to me, I need to have you stop the airplane here on the runway and pull over. I'm going to get out. And he got out of the bike. What are you doing? And he said, well, you don't need me anymore. You're good enough to go by yourself. This is your first solo. And he got out of the plane and he walked across the grass back to the flight ops desk. And I called the tower and took off. It was my first solo by myself. And I had what I would say was my first emergency. My door popped open after I took off. I'm a couple hundred feet off the ground and the door opened. And I thought, oh no, I'm going to fall out of the plane. But of course, I had my seatbelt on.
1: And right?
23: I'm fall out of the plane. And I just reached over and shut the door and I kept going and went around and did the rest of my landings. He told me to do 3 touch and goes. So that was an incredible confidence builder for me, because I was actually quite a shy person when I was young. And as a teenager, I was not a very good speaker. I was not very outgoing. And for me to, and I was never really good in sports, to be honest with you. And I found that I was good at flying. I finally found something that I could do. Mm-hmm. And it was fun. It was challenging. It was hard work. I'm not going to say it was just, you know, having a good old time every day, but I had to prepare and study. and be ready to, you know, do the maneuvers or go cross country, or, you know, you really have to learn a lot of the FAA rules of flying, you know, in the clouds and outside, you know, staying away from clouds if you're not certified for that. So there's quite a bit of study involved. So it's not all glamour and fun. There's a lot of work that goes into it.
1: I have a nephew going through flight school right now, and he's got these books that are like 4-3 inches thick, and he's just constantly got his head in those. And it's, you have to pass several different levels, and it's quite a commitment. But that, I think, is really important because it teaches you discipline, like you said.
23: And the other thing is, your life is, it's your life. I mean, right. If you don't know what you need to know, you can, I hate to say it, but you can kill yourself if you don't know what you're doing.
1: Mm-hmm.
23: So I find that people that go into, to be pilots themselves are very serious people, and they do it knowing that there's some risk involved, but we know what kind of preparation that we need. There's navigation, there's weather, there's the rules of the Federal Aviation Administration. There's the airplane limits. You learn about the engine. You learn, you know, what makes an airplane fly. How do you avoid getting in bad situations? And flying is actually extremely safe. It's much safer than driving, as long as we, you know, stick to the rules and, mm-hmm. and, you know, fly. I mean, that really sounds kind of boring, stick to the rules. But I've actually been, you know, being the first woman to do several things in the military, I've been very focused on following the rules because I didn't want to bring undue attention to myself. Let's put it that
1: right.
23: way.
1: Right. Yes. You already probably got enough attention. And I wanted to ask you about that. So being in this situation where you were in a very male dominant field, and you in a way would have to prove yourself more than the average male would have. You have already got about 15 strikes against you. How many times did you hear a woman's place should be in the home?
23: Yeah, so I was in the first class of women to go through pilot training at Vance Air Force Base. Now, what I was just talking about was my civilian flying, which I did before I joined the military.
1: Mm.
23: And I had done that for 2 summers, and then I went off into the Air Force. Now, the Air Force was... back in the late 70s, was running a program. It was a test program to see if women could fly in the military the way men fly military aircraft. So before about 1976 or so, women were not allowed to fly military aircraft. And this test program started in 76. And it went on for maybe about 4 years or so. I came in 1978, and there were other bases, but I was in the first class of women at my base. And I would say that, you know, the attitude of the men when we first got there, by the way, there were four of us, four women on a base of over 500 men.
1: Wow.
23: Between the instructors and the students. So we really stood out walking around in our flight suits. And it was very unusual because they had never trained women there all the way back. I mean, the base had been training pilots since 1944, World War II.
1: Right.
23: And now all of a sudden these 21-year-old women show up and we want to be pilots. And I think what we had to do is prove that we were not there to, we weren't looking for a husband.
1: Mm-hmm.
23: That was not, people thought, oh, they're just here looking for a husband. No, I don't think so.
1: Mm-hmm.
23: We're there because we wanted to learn how to fly. So we would get to answer your question, we would get the remarks occasionally, but I found out through, I would say, my first year there, most of the men were very supportive of us, and especially the guys in our class, because we worked together mm-hmm. to help each other get through pilot training. The resistance, by the way, let me say the leadership at the top was very supportive of the women. The resistance came kind of from the mid-level the supervisor, mid-level management,
1: mm-hmm.
23: you know, people that had been there for maybe 3 or 4 years, or, you know, been in the Air Force for 5-6 years, you know, they were a little more hesitant of the women, and they would make remarks. And for the most part, I would just like not say anything, or it would just make me more determined to do a better job, because we knew we were there. First of all, we wanted to get our wings, and we wanted to each be a pilot. But we knew we were in this test program, and if we had failed, that would hurt
1: the whole
23: the
1: program.
23: Chances of women in the future.
1: Right, right.
23: And so we were doing it for the other women. And the other thing is we wanted to fit into the culture. We weren't there to just like change the culture. We wanted to join the military. We wanted to be part of that mission and that culture. So that was a little bit tricky trying to do that.
1: Yeah. Yeah. Cause it was predefined by men. Yes, of course. And, but was there a specific incident that stood out to you or were most
23: Oh,
1: of
23: there
1: them?
23: Were many. I'll tell you one that I think is the most fun. It was my first, like my second day on the base, and I'm in my flight suit and I'm in the commissary, which is the grocery store. And I was, of course, people kind of looking at me because I'm in a flight suit and I'm a woman and it's 1978. And so I'm checking out in the line and the woman, who was working at the cash register looked at me and said, "Are you one of those new women pilots?" She said, and I'm not going to try to imitate her Oklahoma accent, but she said it to me in her Oklahoma accent, "Are you one of those new women pilots?" And I said, "Well, yes, I am." And she said to me, "The wives don't want you here."
1: Oh.
23: And I was like, "What?" I mean, I thought maybe she'd say, "The men don't want you here," but she said, "The wives don't." And so I said, "Why?"
1: Why? Yeah.
23: And she said, "They don't want you going cross country with their husbands."
1: Oh.
23: And I went, "Oh, okay. Yep. I get it. I understand that." And I'm really glad she told me that because I knew that I'm joining a culture in the military that goes way, way back. The men work and the women stay home and raise the kids and, you know, keep everything running smoothly, which is important. I mean, that's a really, really important role.
1: Yes.
23: So that weekend, I went to the first party that our class held. And when I got there late and I walked in, and all the men who were my classmates were on the left side over in the dining room. They're talking about the airplanes and the checklists and who the best instructors are and, you know, what, you know, the emergency procedures that you have to study. And all the wives were over on the right side in the living room. And I specifically remember them talking about the curtains in base housing and why they weren't working right.
1: Oh, Eileen, this is a great story. And we just are about 30 seconds from a break. This is a good cliffhanger though. I want to come back and find out what the women said at the first party that she attended. We will be back with my guest, Eileen Collins. You're listening to Coast to Coast AM. We will be right back.

0: Penn Station on Sunday night, one seriously hurt. This a day before President Trump attends the basketball playoffs at Madison Square Garden upstairs.
1: Fans should expect enhanced security measures when entering Madison Square Garden, including TSA-style screening procedures. Guests are strongly encouraged to arrive at least 2 hours before tip-off.
0: That's Fox's CB Cotton. 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
2: For your Monday, we do anticipate a mostly cloudy day, high temperatures near 85 degrees. I'm meteorologist Nick Dunn for WHIO.
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0: female astronaut and four incredible space shuttle missions. So we will be back with Eileen after the break. And remember, you can go to coasttocoastam.com if you want to become a Coast Insider. 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You can look right there on the top tab and it says Coast Insider. Become a Coast Insider. Be a part of the Coast to Coast AM family. We love having you here. We love having you up with us, and we will be right back after the break. I'm Lisa Garr. 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
1: Welcome back to Coast AM. We will be back with my guest, Eileen Collins, after the break. Remember to check out the woman. It's called spacewoman.film. That's the website of Space Woman. It's a documentary about her extraordinary achievements as

0: Welcome back to Coast AM. I am Lisa Garr. My guest is the extraordinary Eileen Collins. She is an astronaut, first woman to pilot and command an American spacecraft in four incredible space shuttle missions. And we were talking right before the break, Eileen, about a story you were telling us about the first time that you walked into the room of one of your Air Force flight school parties, and you met the women and the men. And can you continue that story?
1: Yes, that was the first party of my class had. It was kind of a welcome party that was at one of the homes. And most of the guys in my class were recently married out of college. And when I walked into the party, all the men were on the left side in the dining room, and all the women were on the right side in the living room of this little house. And I looked both and I thought, where do I go? You know, because I should be over talking to the guys, talking about airplanes, which is what they were talking about. Mm-hmm. But yet I'm a woman, and I looked over at all the women, but they were talking about base housing, which I didn't live in base housing. So I really didn't have much in common with them. But I remember that story. I remembered what the woman at the commissary told me, that the wives don't want us going cross country with their husbands. And I said, you know what? I'm going to go over and meet the wives. And I did. And it was a little bit awkward because I don't think they knew what to say to me either. But I got to know a couple of them, and I think in the end, everything went fine. But there have been some awkward times with integrating women into the military mission and the culture. But, you know, I look back and things have worked out just fine.
0: Well, that's great. And that definitely requires neutrality. But you stayed focused on the mission, on what you were doing. And your hopes were to, at what point did you go from being an Air Force pilot to being interested in space shuttle missions and NASA?
1: Well, I was always interested in being an astronaut as far back as I can remember, which was fourth grade.
0: Wow.
1: And way back then, I remember reading an article in a science magazine in school on the Gemini astronauts. And it didn't matter to me that they were all men. I wanted to be one of them. I wanted to be an astronaut because to me, they were an extension of pilots, because these guys were, they were all pilots. They were military pilots and they were test pilots. And some of them were engineers. And, you know, I thought, that's what I want to do. I want to go explore space. And part of that came from some of the books I read. Some of it came from some of the goofy shows I watched on television as a kid. So that was always stewing in the back of my mind. Now, it became a reality in 1978 when NASA started the space shuttle program. Now, prior to the space shuttle, there were no women astronauts. But in 1978, first class in the space shuttle program, NASA decided they were going to hire women as mission specialists. Now, in the shuttle program, there were the pilots eventually became commanders, and then the mission specialists did the science experiments, they did spacewalks, they operated the robot arm. So NASA hired six women in that first class of 35 astronauts. And they were great. Those women, I got to know most of them. They became my role models. And the years went by, but NASA never hired a woman to be a pilot because there just weren't any women pilots out there that were eligible. And then there became a handful, and time went on, and I ended up becoming a test pilot, which made me eligible to be a shuttle pilot. So I applied, and that was in 1990, and I was fortunate enough to get in the program in 1990. So it was really a dream come true.
0: Yes. And so you had to have specific qualifications, as the same with everybody else. And you were accepted into this program to eventually, knowing that you would eventually be traveling to space.
1: That's right. They required 1,000 hours of high performance jet time, which I had been a T-38 instructor. They required, at least in the test pilot program, a year in an operational aircraft. And I had flown the C-141, which was a big cargo airplane. But the mission in the C-141 was very similar to the space shuttle in the sense that you had a commander, you had a pilot, and then you had a crew of engineers and loadmasters, you had flight nurses, and in the space shuttle program, we had mission specialists. So I thought that what I had done in the Air Force transitioned very well over to the space shuttle program.
0: That's quite a large undertaking as well, just to fly something that huge. And you flew the C-141?
1: That's right. So the C-141, that mission is really, it's a cargo mission. We fly cargo around the world. We fly people around the world, mostly Army, Navy. We fly the soldiers. We fly their gear. Today, that mission is done in the C-17. But I really loved, it's really interesting. I wanted to fly a fighter aircraft, but the Air Force in the early days when women first came in, they let us fly as instructors, cargo, and tanker only. We were not allowed to fly fighters or bombers. And it was really, I think, kind of a slow process of integrating the women. But I ended up flying this transport aircraft, which ended up being a wonderful mission. I absolutely loved flying around the world. I've been all over the Pacific, all over Asia. I even traveled around Europe, Africa. A lot of it was humanitarian missions. We were doing air refueling and were honestly visiting places that I would never, ever would have gone to. Right. And one of the things I learned flying the C-141 is how lucky we are here in the United States that we have clean water, we have clean streets, we have education. We have government help if your family is in trouble, like mine was when I was young. You know, we were able to get help, you know, through food stamp programs and things like that. Other countries don't have that. I saw so much like garbage and pollution and so much poverty in other countries that it's really kind of sad that people live that way in many of these poor nations, but the United States tries to help them out. For example, we were like digging wells down in Central America. You know, we would take equipment down there to help them. And I'm not sure that the military really gets as much credit for the things that we do to try to help other countries help their people to have better lives.
0: That's great to know. That's extraordinary. And that you got to be a part of that. At what point did you have, at what age, I should say, did you have your first space flight where you actually trained to go outside of this country, outside of its atmosphere and into space?
1: Yeah, so my first flight into space was in 1995. Mm-hmm. And now I started training in 1990. So it's quite a long process. It takes about 2 years minimum. That's the absolute minimum of astronaut training before you go up on your first flight. And so for me, I went up in 1995. It was Space Shuttle Discovery. I was the pilot and the mission. We had actually several missions, but the primary one was to rendezvous with the Russian space station, which was called Mir, M-I-R.
0: Yes.
1: And Mir means peace in Russian. So they named their space station Peace, which I find very nice, but very interesting.
0: Yeah.
1: President Clinton at the time, you know, he was the president back in the 1990s. He had signed an agreement with Russia for us to cooperate in space. So we were executing that directive of his, and our mission was the first. We didn't actually dock with Mir that first time. We were just doing the buildup approach of how do we do the rendezvous to test the flying qualities of the shuttle, test the navigation, test the communication. But we did make it to within 30 feet of Mir, and it was kind of fun to, and we show this in the movie Space Woman. We were like waving out the window at the Russians, and like they were shaking a little doll at us. And there was a woman cosmonaut on board Mir at the time. Her name is Elena Kondakova, and I got to be friends with her much later. In fact, I flew with her on my second flight. And so that was the primary mission. We also did a spacewalk and we deployed an astronomy satellite. But for me, it was my first mission in space, and it was really just a dream come true. My first couple days up there were not very fun because I'm for a human going up into space the first time, your body has to adapt to the fluid shift and to the disorientation of being in zero gravity. So it took me a couple days to adjust to being in space, but by the third day I was doing just fine. And the vast majority of our mission took place between flight day 3 and flight day 8. And by the time I came home, I was just ready to sign up to go up again for another mission.
0: Because you finally regulated. Was it tough to regulate? And does that happen mostly for the first time pilots? Astronauts, how do you, the body's the same for the second flight. Is it just that you know what to do differently?
1: Yeah. So what it turns out that the body learns and the body remembers, and that's kind of an involuntary thing. On my second, in my third and fourth missions, I adapted very nicely. And it's interesting that the body does learn and remember. Now, there's two things that are going on. The first one is the fluid shift, where your face gets really fat and your legs get skinny. And, of course, my shirt was constantly floating up around my neck, and I had to keep tucking it in because it was very distracting. And I started losing things. My pencils would float away and my checklist would float away. So I really had to learn how, it's like learning how to roller skate almost, how to move around in the cabin and then how to stop
0: things from floating.
1: Stop losing things. They would float away, or I'd forget where I put something, or my crew members would take my things, and I spent a lot of time looking for lost items. But I think after a couple of days, I got myself organized, and so I was better prepared in future flights.
0: Right. We just take for granted that we could put the pen down and the paper down and the glasses down, and they're not going to float away. What was the physical sensation like?
1: Well, so there's two things I can say about that. Physical sensation. The human body has this fluid shift because no gravity. So you can imagine, you can turn upside down and the blood rushes to your head. So you get that, but there's no way to, get gravity back in space. We can't do it. Mm-hmm. So you just have to duke it out and just give yourself time to get used to it. And one of the things I noticed was the amount of time that I kept going into the restroom and losing fluid, going and using the restroom every 10 minutes. Because I think what's happening is the brain gets oversaturated from the fluid shift. Something in the brain kicks in and says, this body is overhydrated.
0: Oh.
1: And then your kidneys start working and you start losing fluid. And I would say astronauts run the risk of getting dehydrated,
0: right,
1: and possibly getting kidney stones. In fact, a cosmonaut passed a kidney stone in space way back, think it was in the 1970s or 80s.
0: My goodness.
1: So we learn we need to drink. Mm-hmm. And then the second thing is just the disorientation. For example, I'd be reading my checklist trying to, I was putting together the bicycle ergometer. And when I looked up from my checklist and the ceiling was not at the top, the ceiling was over on the side, and it was just constant disorientation, which would make me feel nauseous. And so I would just make sure that keep your eyes open, keep the ceiling at the top, and maybe bounce off. One thing that really worked for me is I would bounce off the ceiling and the floor up and down, up and down, up and down. And that would add a little bit of gravity just by the bouncing, and maybe you could call it jumping.
0: In your brain, right, exactly. When you looked out the window, what did you see that was surprising to you?
1: Yeah, so this is why I think space tourism is going to be very, very successful. The wonderful, beautiful Earth that we see from space, it's, first of all, the Earth is definitely round. So, people that tell me the Earth is flat, sorry, it's not flat. The Earth is definitely round. We go around the Earth in low Earth orbit. In the space station and in the shuttle, we go around the Earth once every 90 minutes. You're going in and out of the Earth's shadow. So every 45 minutes, you get a sunrise and a sunset.
0: Wow.
1: And you see, the bright side of the Earth is just so beautiful. Our planet is blue and white. We are, I'm going to say, the Earth's atmosphere is very, very thin, and you can see that. It's, some people describe it like an eggshell on an egg. It's so thin. And then from the dark side, when you're in the shadow of the Earth and you look down, you know, a lot of the Earth is covered with clouds, and you can see around the equator, there's constantly thunderstorms going off, and it's just a beautiful light show that you watch. And in the areas that are clear, you can see where the cities are, and you can really see the coastline very distinctly. But looking out the window while you're floating, you can put your face up against the window and stretch out your arms like you're an angel flying over the planet. And it's just such a wonderful feeling. And the other thing is, looking down at the Earth, you think about all the history that took place in, you know, especially in Europe, in the Middle East. Mm. And, you know, you think about like the history from the Bible and from early peoples. And now we have all these billions of people living on planet Earth, and they're all on this one ball that is rotating and revolving around the sun. I mean, it really, it just blows your mind being up there and looking back at the Earth. And I hope that's something that we never get used to, that we never normalize, that we're always just fascinated by our beautiful planet and that we always want to take care of it.
0: Space tourism would definitely give us a perspective we do not have down on this planet. Right. Did you ever see any foreign objects, floating items, debris, unexplained phenomena in space?
1: Yeah, well, I did. We did see things. Well, the first one that comes to mind is there was a mosquito. My
0: what?
1: Last flight, we saw a mosquito kind of come floating up next to the window. He didn't live very long. But we would see things kind of fly off the shuttle, and we would always report those to the ground, because little pieces of spacecraft do tend to occasionally come off and they become orbital debris. They can become very dangerous if they stay up there and become a projectile. They could hit another spacecraft. Most of the debris ends up like getting captured by the Earth's atmosphere and in gravity and falls back. And it, you know, re-enters the Earth's atmosphere. Might look like a little bit of a micrometeorite coming back into the Earth's atmosphere. But we did see little things floating. I think maybe might have been pieces of like screws coming out of the payload bay, or
0: right.
1: Astronauts have actually lost tools. So, you know, some things. I've never seen anything that scared me, or that I was like, oh, what's that?
0: What is that, a giant ship or a station or something? I just remember seeing Artemis's reentry, and there was so much debris in space. I want to ask you about that when we come back from the break to find out what all of that is. We would absolutely love to know more about Eileen Collins's perspective from space as an astronaut. We will be back right after this break. 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
10: Conflict continues. I'm Ted Lindner, Fox News. Israel says it launched several strikes against Iran today after Tehran unleashed a barrage of missiles on Israel in a sudden escalation of the conflict, forcing civilians into shelters while threatening retaliation against U.S. and Israeli targets. Fox's Ashley Strohmeyer with the latest for us tonight.
11: This comes hours after Iran launched at least four waves of missiles at Israel. It's the first time since an early April ceasefire was implemented. Israel says all missiles were intercepted and is now vowing to deliver a powerful response. Tehran claims the attack was in retaliation for Israel's deadly strike on Beirut on Sunday. So President Trump says Iran's strikes are certainly not going to help negotiations on the ending war front. And then he told Tehran to get back to the table and make a deal. The president also says he's not happy about Israel's attack on Beirut. And he was reportedly urging Israel's prime minister not to strike back against Iran.
10: President Trump is warning Tehran to, quote, get back to the table and make a deal. Six people injured in a series of stabbings in New York City at Penn Station on Sunday night. A suspect now in custody. The stabbing happening on the eve of President Trump's planned attendance upstairs at Game 3 of the NBA Finals in Madison Square Garden. Fox's C.B. Cotton with more on security.
12: The president will become the first sitting U.S. commander-in-chief to attend an NBA Finals game, and fans have been told to expect airport-level security. The Knicks releasing a statement that reads in part, quote, a strict no-bag policy will be in effect, and fans should make every effort to limit personal items to an absolute minimum. Fans should expect enhanced security measures when entering Madison Square Garden, including TSA-style screening procedures. Guests are strongly encouraged to arrive at least 2 hours before tip-off to allow additional time for screening and entry.
10: And the NYPD says no watch parties will be permitted outside the garden. America's listening to Fox News.
13: Yeah.
5: For your Monday, we do anticipate a mostly cloudy day, high temperatures near 85 degrees. I'm meteorologist Nick Dunn for WHIO.
13: You've told us that the most important thing about WHIO is the weather. It's a big responsibility and our first priority. It's such a big deal to us that we've staffed a full team of local meteorologists featuring Chief Meteorologist Austin Cheney. Anytime severe weather happens, we'll stop whatever we're doing and go wall to wall. It's about your safety, and we take it very seriously. You can hear the weather every 15 minutes, 24 hours a day. 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
27: Welcome to Coast AM. I am Lisa Garr, live here from Los Angeles in the starry night sky. We get to talk with an absolutely extraordinary woman, talking about her journey as the first woman to pilot and command the space shuttle, Eileen Collins. I am honored to be joined by astronaut Eileen Collins tonight. She has quite a story to share with us. She was raised in not a very typical environment, overcame so many challenges in her childhood, and smashed many glass ceilings in the U.S. Air Force and NASA in her career, culminating in four very, very dramatic and dangerous space shuttle missions. I don't know anyone else that could say that, actually. So we're going to be joined by Eileen tonight. We will be here with her for the next several hours to listen to her extraordinary journey, ask questions, and enjoy the company of this amazing woman. We will be right back. 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
3: Welcome back to Coast AM. I am Lisa Garr, and my guest tonight is astronaut Eileen Collins. She is the first woman to pilot and command the American spacecraft. She has an Air Force colonel. She retired from the Air Force and from NASA after a 28-year distinguished career in both, and started off as a test pilot and was the first female pilot and the first female commander of a space shuttle. She has such a journey that she gets to share with us tonight. Her new movie is out, and it's called Space Woman, and it's available anywhere. You can find her on Apple and Amazon. It's a great movie, and also has a book as well, the same title, and the journey in the book is fabulous. So welcome, Eileen. Thank you so much for joining me tonight.
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3: Me too. Loved the film. It was just quite a journey. I have 1,000,000,000 questions. I'll try to get to some of them for you, but I just want to just start off by asking you from the beginning a little bit, if you could tell us on your childhood, growing up in upstate New York, and what was your experience that really helped you be such a, I should say, somebody who has the ability to be calm under pressure, right?
4: Well, yeah, that's an interesting question. There's so many ways I could answer that. One of the things I wrote about in my book was, growing up with an alcoholic father. And, I had a great dad. He was very wise. He was a really good man. But unfortunately, he had the disease of alcoholism. Mm-hmm. And, I could go on and on about that. But I think I really learned how to handle uncertainty and fear and my mother's reaction to it and my siblings and my friends. And I think I just learned to live one day at a time and take one day at a time. And my dad was also a faithful member of Alcoholics Anonymous. Mm. And he was in and out of his drinking. And many of the techniques that he learned in Alcoholics Anonymous that, worked for him for a while, but it didn't really work for him for his entire life. Those words of wisdom, he would pass on to me. Mm. And I think that
3: No, it's a tough, really it's a mental illness. It's a disease. It is something that is really, really hard to control if you have that. I have the same experience with my father who had that. It was a disease and really hard. Also a military man. And, it's a difficult childhood, but.
4: And I think I really wanted a life with organization and predictability.
3: Predictability, yeah.
4: And that's kind of what attracted me to the military, you know, having a mission, everybody works towards that mission. You know, we don't, you know, put up with people coming in late or having excuses or, you know, being sick every day. It's really, I would say discipline is what I liked about the military. I was looking for a life of discipline and organization. And I think the fact that I also wanted to fly. And my father was really good about taking us to the airport. We'd watch planes take off and land. He took us to the glider port. There in upstate New York, we had the National Soaring Museum. So we'd go up there occasionally on weekends and watch gliders take off and land. And so I think that kind of set the seeds a little bit for the flying part of what I did in the military.
3: Yeah, it was an escape for you or something that gave you a moment of connection, I guess you should say, with possibility. Taking off and flight and all of that is definitely linked to the unknown. It's so interesting. You were looking
4: for... You know, I need to give credit to my mother, too, because yeah. My mother would take us to the library. There were four of us siblings.
3: Wow.
4: And, you know, I read all kinds of books as a kid, but when I got older, you know, I'm going to say middle school, high school, I found the section on aviation and I started reading books on pilots and the kind of really exciting lives that they lived, that they were exploring, they were doing things that people had never done before, you know, going up in the air and, you know, making up these maneuvers, acrobatics and, you know, flying planes that had never been flown before. And I even read about military pilots from the early, like World War I, World War II, and the kind of, I want to say, the way the airplane evolved and how the airplane was used, not just in military, but on the civilian side. And so I got really fascinated with airplanes. So I think, you know, give credit to my mother for being a, I want to say she was kind of a bookworm herself, but she really encouraged us kids to read books. And I still do that today. I encourage kids to read books because I think it's really good for your imagination and for your creativity, which was, you know, kind of gave me kind of a magical part of my childhood.
3: Yeah, that's interesting. You know, it is, I mean, flight is incredible. And I guess, I mean, you understand the dynamics of it. I think it's just every time I get into a plane that we could take off and land and it really defies gravity, and it's such an interesting experience for just the civilian. But when you are in that, when you just started getting your pilot's license and going through that experience and realizing that you actually put a lot into your very first experience in flight school, right? You paid for yourself to go to pilot school, didn't you?
4: Yeah, that's right. Of course, my family did not have the money to buy flying lessons for me. I wouldn't even ask my parents. That was ridiculous to think that they would have that kind of money. You know, we were, family didn't have a lot of money, lived a good portion of my childhood in government housing. You know, we had been on and off welfare, on and off food stamps. We used Medicaid for our doctor. And, you know, I remember my mother telling us, you can't have cheese on your burger because that costs 5 cents. So, and pizza for lunch, forget it. We didn't have money for pizza. It was bologna and sandwiches and peanut butter and jelly at school every day. And, you know, we just couldn't afford the, you know, to buy lunch at school or to go across the street to the pizza joint. So I knew if I was going to buy anything for myself in life that I wanted that was outside of like pure necessity, I had to get a job and figure it out myself. So I worked in many different jobs in my high school. I worked as a janitor. I worked at a putt-putt golf course. I worked at my church and I counted the collection money on Sunday morning. That was a really fun job. There was money everywhere and I really enjoyed that.
3: Oh, that's good.
4: And so it took me about 3 years to save up the money I needed. And now I'm in college and I started taking flying lessons at my local airport. And that took a little bit of nerve. I would probably say the most courage up to that point in my life was to call the airport and then go up there and ask them to teach me how to fly. I was honestly afraid they would say, no, we're not going to teach you how to fly. Are you kidding me?
3: You were 18? You know,
4: I was 19 when I first flew in an airplane, and I was 20 when I first started taking flying lessons.
3: Oh, wow. Yeah. And they said yes. And you must have been very mature.
4: They did say yes.
3: Yeah.
4: I thought they would say no because I was a girl, or maybe they knew I was too poor, or, you know, maybe, I don't know. But I didn't know anybody that was a pilot. I didn't know anybody that was taking flying lessons. So it was a little bit of a leap of courage for me to do that. And I'm so glad I did, because when I finally met the folks at the airport, they were great. They said, yeah, we'd love to teach you how to fly. We have ground school. We have simulators. You know, we have all these airplanes out on the ramp. We have instructors. And once I started flying, there was no way I was going to stop. It was really the love of my life.
3: What did that feel like for you when you first learned how to accelerate a plane and lift it off the ground? What was that feeling like for you?
4: Well, I think the first time it was a little bit intimidating, but I had an instructor. I still remember him, AJ Davis. He had flown F-4s back in the Vietnam War, and now he is an instructor in the civilian side. And he eventually went on to be a corporate pilot after that. But, you know, he was fairly young, took me out in a Cessna 150, showed me all the maneuvers, had me fly them myself. And after about 7 or 8 hours of flying, he sent me up solo. And I did not know I was going to solo that day, but we went out and did a couple touch and goes. And then he said to me, I need to have you stop the airplane here on the runway and pull over. I'm going to get out. And he got out of the bike. What are you doing? And he said, well, you don't need me anymore. You're good enough to go by yourself. This is your first solo. And he got out of the plane and he walked across the grass back to the flight ops desk. And I called the tower and took off. It was my first solo by myself. And I had what I would say was my first emergency. My door popped open after I took off. I'm a couple hundred feet off the ground and the door opened. And I thought, oh no, I'm going to fall out of the plane. But of course, I had my seatbelt on,
3: right?
4: I'm gonna fall out of the plane. And I just reached over and shut the door and I kept going and went around and did the rest of my landings. He told me to do 3 touch and goes. So that was an incredible confidence builder for me, because I was actually quite a shy person when I was young. And as a teenager, I was not a very good speaker. I was not very outgoing. And for me too, and I was never really good in sports, to be honest with you. And I found that I was good at flying. I finally found something that I could do. Mm-hmm. And it was fun. It was challenging. It was hard work. I'm not going to say it was just, you know, having a good old time every day, but I had to prepare and study and be ready to, you know, do the maneuvers or go cross country, or, you know, you really have to learn a lot of the FAA rules of flying, you know, in the clouds and outside, you know, staying away from clouds if you're not certified for that. So there's quite a bit of study involved. So it's not all glamour and fun. There's a lot of work that goes into it.
3: I have a nephew going through flight school right now, and he's got these books that are like 3 inches thick, and he's just constantly got his head in those. And it's, you have to pass several different levels, and it's quite a commitment. But that, I think, is really important because it teaches you discipline. Like you said.
4: And the other thing is, your life is, it's your life. I mean,
3: right.
4: If you don't know what you need to know, you can, I hate to say it, but you can kill yourself if you don't know what you're doing.
3: Mm-hmm.
4: So I find that people that go into, to be pilots themselves are very serious people, and they do it knowing that there's some risk involved, but we know what kind of preparation that we need. There's navigation, there's weather, there's the rules of the Federal Aviation Administration. There's the airplane limits. You learn about the engine. You learn, you know, what makes an airplane fly. How do you avoid getting in bad situations? And flying is actually extremely safe. It's much safer than driving. as long as we, you know, stick to the rules and, mm-hmm. and, you know, fly. I mean, that really sounds kind of boring, stick to the rules, but I've actually been, you know, being the first woman to do several things in the military. I've been very focused on following the rules because I didn't want to bring undue attention to myself. Let's put it that
3: right.
4: way.
3: Right. Yes. You already probably got enough attention. And I wanted to ask you about that. So being in this situation where you were in a very male dominant field and you in a way would have to prove yourself more than the average male would have. You have already got about 15 strikes against you. How many times did you hear a woman's place should be in the home?
4: Yeah, so I was in the first class of women to go through pilot training at Vance Air Force Base. Now, what I was just talking about was my civilian flying, which I did before I joined the military. And I had done that for two summers, and then I went off into the Air Force. Now, the Air Force was, back in the late 70s, was running a program. It was a test program to see if women could fly in the military the way men fly military aircraft. So before about 1976 or so, women were not allowed to fly military aircraft. And this test program started in 76. And it went on for maybe about 4 years or so. I came in 1978, and there were other bases, but I was in the first class of women at my base. And I would say that, you know, the attitude of the men when we first got there, by the way, there were four of us, four women on a base of over 500 men.
3: Wow.
4: Between the instructors and the students. So we really stood out walking around in our flight suits, and it was very unusual because they had never trained women there all the way back. I mean, the base had been training pilots since 1944, World War II.
3: Right.
4: And now all of a sudden these 21-year-old women show up and we want to be pilots. And I think what we had to do is prove that we were not there to, we weren't looking for a husband.
3: Mm-hmm.
4: That was not, people thought, oh, they're just here looking for a husband. No, I don't think so.
3: Mm-hmm.
4: We're there because we wanted to learn how to fly. So we would get the, like, to answer your question, we would get the remarks occasionally, but I found out through, I would say, my first year there, most of the men were very supportive of us. And especially the guys in our class, because we worked together to help each other get through pilot training. The resistance, by the way, let me say the leadership at the top was very supportive of the women. The resistance came kind of from the mid-level, the supervisor, mid-level management, you know, people that had been there for maybe 3 or 4 years or, you know, been in the Air Force for 5, 6 years, you know, they were a little more hesitant of the women and they would make remarks. And for the most part, I would just like not say anything, or it would just make me more determined to do a better job, because we knew we were there. First of all, we wanted to get our wings and we wanted to each be a pilot, but we knew we were in this test program. And if we had failed, that would hurt
3: the whole
4: program. Chances of women in the future.
3: Right. Right.
4: And so we were doing it for the other women. And the other thing is we wanted to fit into the culture. We weren't there to just like change the culture. We wanted to join the military. We wanted to be part of that mission and that culture. So that was a little bit tricky trying to do that.
3: Yeah. Yeah. Because it was predefined by men. Yes, of course. Was there a specific incident that stood out to you, or were most
4: of
3: them?
4: There were many. I'll tell you one that I think is the most fun. It was my first, like my second day on the base, and I'm in my flight suit and I'm in the commissary, which is the grocery store. And I was, of course, people kind of looking at me because I'm in a flight suit and I'm a woman and it's 1978. And so I'm checking out in the line, and the woman, who was working at the cash register, looked at me and said, "Are you one of those new women pilots?" She said, and I'm not going to try to imitate her Oklahoma accent, but she said it to me in her Oklahoma accent. "Are you one of those new women pilots?" And I said, "Well, yes, I am." And she said to me, "The wives don't want you here."
3: Oh.
4: And I was like, what? I mean, I thought maybe she'd say, the men don't want you here, but she said the wives don't. And so I said, why?
3: Why? Yeah.
4: And she said, they don't want you going cross country with their husbands.
3: Oh.
4: And I went, oh, okay. Yep. I get it. I understand that. And I'm really glad she told me that, because I knew that I'm joining a culture in the military that goes way, way back. The men work and the women stay home and raise the kids, mm-hmm. and, you know, keep everything running smoothly, which is important. I mean, that's a really, really important role.
3: Yes.
4: So that weekend I went to the first party that our class held. And when I got there late and I walked in, and all the men who were my classmates were on the left side over in the dining room. They're talking about the airplanes and the checklists and who the best instructors are and, you know, what, you know, the emergency procedures that you have to study. And all the wives were over on the right side in the living room. And I specifically remember them talking about the curtains in base housing and why they weren't working right.
3: Oh, Eileen, this is a great story. And we just are about 30 seconds from a break. This is a good cliffhanger, though. I want to come back and find out what the women said at the first party that she attended. We will be back with my guest, Eileen Collins. You're listening to Coast to Coast AM. We will be right back.

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5: I'm Sue Guzman. Israel is launching airstrikes into western Iran in response to missile fire Sunday. Fox's Trey Yanks tells us it came after President Trump urged Israel to hold its fire.
6: The president told me it's certainly not going to help negotiations. He went on to say, what I would suggest to Iran, you've shot your missiles, that's enough. 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
5: Saudi Arabia sounding missile alert sirens Monday morning in an area home to an airbase that hosts U.S. forces. Six people stabbed at New York's Penn Station tonight. One seriously hurt. This is a day before President Trump attends the basketball playoffs at Madison Square Garden.
7: Fans should expect enhanced security measures when entering Madison Square Garden, including TSA-style screening procedures. Guests are strongly encouraged to arrive at least 2 hours before tip-off.
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1: Welcome back to Coast AM. We will be back with my guest, Eileen Collins, after the break. Remember to check out the woman. It's called spacewoman.film. That's the website of Space Woman. It's a documentary about her extraordinary achievements as a female astronaut and four incredible space shuttle missions. So we will be back with Eileen after the break. And remember, you can go to coasttocoastam.com if you want to become a Coast Insider. 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We love having you here. We love having you up with us, and we will be right back after the break. I'm Lisa Garr. 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
2: 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Global conflict is escalating.

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0: Welcome back to Coast AM. I am Lisa Garr. My guest is the extraordinary Eileen Collins. She is an astronaut, first woman to pilot and command an American spacecraft in four incredible space shuttle missions. And we were talking right before the break, Eileen, about a story you were telling us about the first time that you walked into the room of one of your Air Force flight school parties, and you met the women and the men. And can you continue that story?
1: Yes, that was the first party of my class had. It was kind of a welcome party that was at one of the homes. And most of the guys in my class were recently married out of college. And when I walked into the party, all the men were on the left side in the dining room, and all the women were on the right side in the living room of this little house. And I looked both and I thought, where do I go? You know, because I should be over talking to the guys, talking about airplanes, which is what they were talking about. Mm-hmm. But yet I'm a woman, and I looked over at all the women, but they were talking about base housing, which I didn't live in base housing. So I really didn't have much in common with them. But I remember that story. I remembered what the woman at the commissary told me, that the wives don't want us going cross country with their husbands. And I said, you know what? I'm going to go over and meet the wives. And I did. And it was a little bit awkward because I don't think they knew what to say to me either. But I got to know a couple of them, and I think in the end, everything went fine. But there have been some awkward times with integrating women into the military mission and the culture. But, you know, I look back and things have worked out just fine.
0: Well, that's great. And that definitely requires neutrality. But you stayed focused on the mission, on what you were doing, and your hopes were to, at what point did you go from being an Air Force pilot to being interested in space shuttle missions and NASA?
1: Well, I was always interested in being an astronaut as far back as I can remember, which was fourth grade.
0: Wow.
1: And way back then, I remember reading an article in a science magazine in school on the Gemini astronauts. And it didn't matter to me that they were all men. I wanted to be one of them. I wanted to be an astronaut. Because to me, they were an extension of pilots, because these guys were, they were all pilots. They were military pilots and they were test pilots. And some of them were engineers. And, you know, I thought, that's what I want to do. I want to go explore space. And part of that came from some of the books I read. Some of it came from some of the goofy shows I watched on television as a kid. So that was always stewing in the back of my mind. Now it became a reality in 1978, when NASA started the space shuttle program. Now, prior to the space shuttle, there were no women astronauts. But in 1978, first class in the space shuttle program, NASA decided they were going to hire women as mission specialists. Now, in the shuttle program, the pilots eventually became commanders, and then the mission specialists did the science experiments, they did spacewalks, they operated the robot arm. So NASA hired six women in that first class of 35 astronauts, and they were great. Those women, I got to know most of them. They became my role models, and the years went by, but NASA never hired a woman to be a pilot because there just weren't any women pilots out there that were eligible. And then there became a handful, and time went on, and I ended up becoming a test pilot, which made me eligible to be a shuttle pilot. So I applied, and that was in 1990, and I was fortunate enough to get in the program in 1990. So it was really a dream come true.
0: Yes, and so you had to have specific qualifications, as the same with everybody else, and you were accepted into this program to eventually, knowing that you would eventually be traveling to space.
1: That's right. They required 1,000 hours of high-performance jet time, which I had been a T-38 instructor. They required, at least in the test pilot program, a year in operational aircraft, and I had flown the C-141, which was a big cargo airplane. But the mission of the C-141 was very similar to the space shuttle in the sense that you had a commander, you had a pilot, and then you had a crew of engineers and loadmasters, you had flight nurses, and in the space shuttle program, we had mission specialists. So I thought that what I had done in the Air Force transitioned very well over to the space shuttle program.
0: That's quite a large undertaking as well, just to fly something that huge. And you flew the C-141?
1: That's right. So the C-141, that mission is really, it's a cargo mission. We fly cargo around the world. We fly people around the world, mostly Army, Navy. We fly the soldiers. We fly their gear. Today, that mission is done in the C-17. But I really loved, it's really interesting. I wanted to fly a fighter aircraft, but the Air Force in the early days when women first came in, they let us fly as instructors, cargo, and tanker only. We were not allowed to fly fighters or bombers. And it was really, I think, kind of a slow process of integrating the women. But I ended up flying this transport aircraft, which ended up being a wonderful mission. I absolutely loved flying around the world. I've been all over the Pacific, all over Asia. I even traveled around Europe, Africa. A lot of it was humanitarian missions. We were doing air refueling and were honestly visiting places that I would never, ever would have gone to. Right. And one of the things I learned flying the C-141 is how lucky we are here in the United States that we have clean water, we have clean streets, we have education, we have government help if your family is in trouble, like mine was when I was young. You know, we were able to get help, you know, through food stamp programs and things like that. Other countries don't have that. I saw so much like garbage and pollution and so much poverty in other countries that it's really kind of sad that people live that way in many of these poor nations, but the United States tries to help them out. For example, we were like digging wells down in Central America. You know, we would take equipment down there to help them. And I'm not sure that the military really gets as much credit for the things that we do to try to help other countries help their people to have better lives.
0: That's great to know. That's extraordinary. And that you got to be a part of that. At what point did you have, at what age, I should say, did you have your first space flight where you actually trained to go outside of this country, outside of its atmosphere and into space?
1: Yeah, so my first flight into space was in 1995. Mm-hmm. And now I started training in 1990. So it's quite a long process. It takes about 2 years minimum. That's the absolute minimum of astronaut training before you go up on your first flight. And so for me, I went up in 1995. It was Space Shuttle Discovery. I was the pilot and the mission. We had actually several missions, but the primary one was to rendezvous with the Russian space station, which was called Mir, M-I-R.
0: Yes.
1: And Mir means peace in Russian. So they named their space station Peace, which I find very nice, but very interesting.
0: Yeah.
1: President Clinton at the time, you know, he was the president back in the 1990s. He had signed an agreement with Russia for us to cooperate in space. So we were executing that directive of his, and our mission was the first. We didn't actually dock with Mir that first time. We were just doing the buildup approach of how do we do the rendezvous to test the flying qualities of the shuttle, test the navigation, test the communication. But we did make it to within 30 feet of Mir, and it was kind of fun to, and we showed this in the movie Space Woman. We were like waving out the window at the Russians, and like they were shaking a little doll at us. And there was a woman cosmonaut on board Mir at the time. Her name is Elena Kondakova, and I got to be friends with her much later. In fact, I flew with her on my second flight. And so that was the primary mission. We also did a spacewalk and we deployed an astronomy satellite. But for me, it was my first mission in space, and it was really just a dream come true. My first couple days up there were not very fun because I'm for a human going up into space the first time, your body has to adapt to the fluid shift and to the disorientation of being in zero gravity. So it took me a couple days to adjust to being in space, but by the third day, I was doing just fine. And the vast majority of our mission took place between flight day 3 and flight day 8. And by the time I came home, I was just ready to sign up to go up again for another mission.
0: Because you finally regulated. was it tough to regulate? And does that happen mostly for the first time pilots? Astronauts, how do you, the body's the same for the second flight. Is it just that you know what to do differently?
1: Yeah. So what it turns out that the body learns and the body remembers, and that's kind of an involuntary thing. On my second, in my third and fourth missions, I adapted very nicely. And it's interesting that the body does learn and remember. Now, there's two things that are going on. The first one is the fluid shift, where your face gets really fat and your legs get skinny. And, of course, my shirt was constantly floating up around my neck, and I had to keep tucking it in because it was very distracting. And I started losing things. My pencils would float away and my checklist would float away. So I really had to learn learning how to roller skate almost, how to move around in the cabin and then how to stop,
0: things from floating.
1: Stop losing things. Yeah. It would float away, or I'd forget where I put something, or my crew members would take my things, and I spent a lot of time looking for lost items. But I think after a couple of days, I got myself organized, and so I was better prepared in future flights.
0: Right. We just take for granted that we could put the pen down and the paper down and the glasses down, and they're not going to float away. What was the physical sensation like?
1: Well, There's two things I can say about that. Physical sensation. The human body has this fluid shift because no gravity. So you can imagine, you can turn upside down and the blood rushes to your head. So you get that, but there's no way to, get gravity back in space. We can't do it. Mm-hmm. So you just have to duke it out and just give yourself time to get used to it. And one of the things I noticed was the amount of time that I kept going into the restroom and losing fluid, going and using the restroom every 10 minutes. Because I think what's happening is the brain gets oversaturated from the fluid shift. Something in the brain kicks in and says, this body is overhydrated.
0: Oh.
1: And then your kidneys start working and you start losing fluid. And I would say astronauts run the risk of getting dehydrated
0: right.
1: And possibly getting kidney stones. In fact, a cosmonaut passed a kidney stone in space way back, I think it was in the 1970s or 80s.
0: My goodness.
1: So we learn we need to drink. Mm-hmm. And then the second thing is just the disorientation. For example, I'd be reading my checklist trying to, I was putting together the bicycle ergometer. And when I look up from my checklist and the ceiling was not at the top, the ceiling was over on the side, and it was just constant disorientation, which would make me feel nauseous. And so I would just make sure that keep your eyes open, keep the ceiling at the top, and maybe bounce off. One thing that really worked for me is I would bounce off the ceiling and the floor up and down. And that would add a little bit of gravity just by the bouncing, and maybe you could call it jumping.
0: In your brain, right, exactly. When you looked out the window, what did you see that was surprising to you?
1: Yeah, so this is why I think space tourism is going to be very, very successful. The wonderful, beautiful Earth that we see from space, it's, first of all, the Earth is definitely round. So, people that tell me the Earth is flat, sorry, it's not flat. The Earth is definitely round.
0: Uh-huh.
1: We go around the Earth in low Earth orbit. We, in the space station and in the shuttle, we go around the Earth once every 90 minutes. You're going in and out of the Earth's shadow. So every 45 minutes, you get a sunrise and a sunset.
0: Wow.
1: And you see, the bright side of the Earth is just so beautiful. Our planet is blue and white. We are, I'm going to say, the Earth's atmosphere is very, very thin, and you can see that. It's, some people describe it like an eggshell on an egg. It's so thin. And then from the dark side, when you're in the shadow of the Earth and you look down, you know, a lot of the Earth is covered with clouds, and you can see around the equator, there's constantly thunderstorms going off, and it's just a beautiful light show that you watch. And in the areas that are clear, you can see where the cities are, and you can really see the coastline very distinctly. But looking out the window while you're floating, you can put your face up against the window and stretch out your arms like you're an angel flying over the planet. And it's just such a wonderful feeling. And the other thing is, looking down at the Earth, you think about all the history that took place in, you know, especially in Europe, in the Middle East. And, you know, you think about like the history from the Bible and from early peoples. And now we have all these billions of people living on planet Earth, and they're all on this one ball that is rotating and revolving around the sun. I mean, it really, it just blows your mind being up there and looking back at the Earth. And I hope that's something that we never get used to, that we never normalize, that we're always just fascinated by our beautiful planet, and that we always want to take care of it.
0: Space tourism would definitely give us a perspective we do not have down on this planet. Right. Did you ever see any foreign objects, floating items, debris, unexplained phenomena in space?
1: Yeah, well, I did. We did see things. Well, the first one that comes to mind is there was a mosquito. My
0: what?
1: Last flight, we saw a mosquito kind of come floating up next to the window. He was, he didn't live very long, but we would see things kind of fly off the shuttle, and we would always report those to the ground, because little pieces of spacecraft do tend to occasionally come off, and they become orbital debris. They can become very dangerous if they stay up there and become a projectile. They could hit another spacecraft. Most of the debris ends up like getting captured by the Earth's atmosphere and in gravity, and falls back, and it, you know, re-enters the Earth's atmosphere. Might look like a little bit of a micrometeorite coming back into the Earth's atmosphere. But we did see little things floating. I think maybe might have been pieces of like screws coming out of the payload bay, or
0: right.
1: Astronauts have actually lost tools, so. You know, some things. I've never seen anything that scared me, or that I was like, oh, what's that?
0: What is that, a giant ship or a station or something? I just remember seeing Artemis's reentry, and there was so much debris in space. I want to ask you about that when we come back from the break to find out what all of that is. We would absolutely love to know more about Eileen Collins's perspective from space as an astronaut. We will be back right after this break. 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
1: 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So to Chris, Amanda, Stephanie, Chuck, Linda, Carla, Jackie, Lori, Belinda, Ron, Eric, Jelani, Sarah, Dick, Sydney, Natasha, Colleen, Aubrey, Alexis, LaDonna, Miriam, and Board Chair Judy Buddy, you are good news for Dayton.
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5: Tensions rising in the Middle East. I'm Sue Guzman, Fox News. The Israeli military striking Iranian government targets in western and central parts of the country, raising concerns now of a wider escalation. We have the latest from Fox's Ashley Strohmeyer.
6: This comes hours after Iran launched at least 4 waves of missiles at Israel. It's the first time since an early April ceasefire was implemented. Israel says all missiles were intercepted and is now vowing to deliver a powerful response. Tehran claims the attack was in retaliation for Israel's deadly strike on Beirut on Sunday. So President Trump says Iran's strikes are certainly not going to help negotiations on the ending war front. And then he told Tehran to get back to the table and make a deal. The president also says he's not happy about Israel's attack on Beirut. And he was reportedly urging Israel's prime minister not to strike back against Iran.
5: And Iranian state television reporting the sound of explosions being heard in Isfahan, Tabriz, and Tehran. Iran. Latest back and forth attacks coming after, as she mentioned, President Trump urged Prime Minister Benjamin Netanyahu not to respond to them. 6 people injured in a series of stabbings at New York's Penn Station Sunday night. There is a suspect in custody. There's no word on a motive, but it does come on the eve of President Trump's planned attendance at Game 3 of the NBA Finals at New York's Madison Square Garden, which is directly above Penn Station. Fox's CB Cotton.
7: The president will become the first sitting U.S. Commander-in-Chief to attend an NBA Finals game, and fans have been told to expect airport-level security. The Knicks releasing a statement that reads in part, quote, a strict no-bag policy will be in effect, and fans should make every effort to limit personal items to an absolute minimum. Fans should expect enhanced security measures when entering Madison Square Garden, including TSA-style screening procedures.
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8: For your Monday, we do anticipate a mostly cloudy day, high temperatures near 85 degrees. I'm meteorologist Nick Dunn for WHIO.
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10: For this week in history, I'm Ron Otto. June 8, 1504, Michelangelo's Statue of David is installed in the Cathedral of Florence. June 9th, 2008, Ken Griffey Jr. hits his 600th career home run.
11: He's back with a 3-1. Griffey swings. There it goes. Long fly ball right field. It is a number 600 for Ken Griffey Jr. A no-doubter about halfway up in the lower deck and right. Ken Griffey Jr. circling the bases as they stand here at Dolphin Stadium.
10: June 10th, 1772, Rhode Islanders and the American colonies boarded and sank the British revenue cutter Gaspee in Narragansett Bay. June 11th, 1982, the film E.T. is released.
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13: 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I've talked about it in the past about electricians, auto mechanics, aircraft mechanics, plumbers, you name a skilled trade, the pay is good. The work conditions sometimes are rough, working outdoors, whatever. But the reality is the need is great in a time that people in those jobs are aging out and not enough younger people are going in getting those fat paychecks.
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18: 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Partly cloudy.
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22: Nobody likes to be told what to think. 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
1: Welcome back to Coast AM. My guest is Eileen Collins. She is an astronaut, and I just want to mention where you can find out information about her new film at the website. It's spacewoman.film, and it's available on Apple and Amazon and YouTube and Google Play and wherever you see films. You will be able to see it streaming there. Very, very exciting. It just came out. And there's also, she also has a book by the same title, Space Woman. And on that same website, you can find out where to watch it. And that's at spacewoman.film. You can also find out if you could host, if you want to host a screening in your area, if you want to have Eileen speak, anything. There's all sorts of information there on the website. So check that out, spacewoman.film. And you can find out, you can watch the trailer there. You can watch it all right there. And it is really an honoring, a story of her life, of what she went through as the first woman to go to command a space shuttle. We're going to talk about that in this next part. And I really want to find out more about what types of challenges were what happened out there, and as she knew what was going to happen and what actually did go down. So we're going to find out a lot more about some of the dangers that happen out in space and her extraordinary reentry. We will be back. 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
1: Welcome back to Coast AM. I am Lisa Garr, and my guest is astronaut Eileen Collins. Before the break, Eileen, we were speaking about foreign objects that you found in space or that was floating around in space. Not that it's foreign, but the space station must be phenomenal. What is that like? Is it large enough to walk around in? Tell me a little bit about the space station.
5: Yes, sure. I have been to two different space stations. On my second flight, I went to the, myself and my crew went to the Russian space station Mir. That was in 1997. We had a program where we took American astronauts to the Mir for 3 to 6 months at a time to do a long-duration flight and to learn how to cooperate with the Russians. And then my second or my fourth flight, I went to the International Space Station, which is still up there. And to answer your question, probably the International Space Station is the best example. It is today, the size of it is about, you can imagine, about 10 school buses, the interior between all of the modules. So there's Russian modules, U.S. modules, there's European and Japanese, and then the Canadians have a robot arm and other components. So it is very large. The inside has something called a cupola, which is a structure with kind of a circular structure with windows, so the astronauts can actually get a better view of space, in particular looking down at the Earth, and they just get a tremendous view 360 degrees around looking down at planet Earth. And the other thing about the space station, it's really there to study the human body in space, and we're discovering so much about the human body, doing the different, the astronauts are kind of like guinea pigs. They volunteer themselves to the researchers, giving bodily fluids and taking ultrasounds and examining their eyes and their heart and, you know, how do their arteries and veins change? You know, how does your blood pressure change? And learning about, you know, why do the bones lose calcium? Why do the muscles in the body atrophy? Really learning about the human body, you know, to help us understand ourselves, but also to help us prepare to go to the moon and Mars someday. So hopefully that answers your question, but there's just a lot of interesting research. In fact, the space station is a national laboratory.
1: Oh, it is. It is a national laboratory. And is there constant footage from the space station that is streaming back to Earth that you could view, or is that all proprietary?
5: Yeah, there is. In fact, there used to be a NASA channel. Now everything on NASA goes out on YouTube.
1: Okay.
5: So NASA has a YouTube channel, and the space station has cameras all the time downlinking views of the Earth. And there are so many, I can't even tell you how many cameras are up there, internal and external, looking around for, all kinds of interesting things that you can see. I'm going to mention two interesting things you can see from space. Meteors that you can see from Earth that, you know, you look up and you see like a shooting star.
1: Right.
5: Mm-hmm. A meteor. Well, from space, you look down and you see them going, going through the atmosphere when you look down at Earth. So it's kind of tricky. You have to be looking out there at the right time because you have no warning that they're coming.
1: Mm-hmm.
5: Although during a meteor shower, you know, there's going to be more of them. And the second thing is the auroras, the northern lights and the southern lights. And they are a natural process from the Earth's magnetic field. Mm. So whenever the sun puts out a lot of radiation, a lot of energy like protons, when they interact with the magnetic field, they put these, you know, beautiful colors that extend way beyond the Earth's atmosphere. And of course, you can see those from the north and south latitudes of the Earth, but you can see them from space, and they are absolutely beautiful. The bad thing about it is if you're an astronaut, while there is a lot of auroras going off, you are getting radiation. And we don't want to get a lot of radiation. So all the astronauts wear dosimeters. So we measure how much radiation we get while we're on our mission, and we add that up over our lifetime.
1: Is there a way to block that radiation, like a suit, or does the suit block that radiation?
5: Yeah, good question. Suits? Now, scientists know that the sun is going to put out a solar flare or something like that, they get warning. We can tell the astronauts to go take shelter, and you can go into your, an interior part of the space station. And we found that one of the best ways to shelter is with water. For some reason, water tends to deflect these radiation particles. So what I did when I was up there is I knew where all the water bags were, and you could surround yourself with water bags in an interior part of the space station. But, you know, it's very rare that that happens. And there have been times when the astronauts have been told to take shelter. I have never had that happen when I was up there. But that is one of our biggest risks is radiation. And the other big risk on the space station is getting hit by a piece of orbital debris that you didn't know was coming.
1: Right.
5: So, but, you know, those risks are controlled. We think that they're worth taking for the type of science that we're learning and the type of exploration that we're doing. You're going to have to take some risks.
1: Well, the biggest risk was when you, I think it was your last flight, and you had flown the exact same, in the same situation that took out our Columbia, you know, spacecraft. And it was not a pretty sight for any of us to see. And why did you choose to go back on that mission?
5: Yeah, so the Columbia accident, now a lot of people don't remember, but there were actually two fatal space shuttle accidents. The first one was all the way back in 1986. That's when the Columbia, I'm sorry, when Challenger exploded.
1: Yeah.
5: On that was when the teacher was on board. Mm-hmm. That I was in college when that happened. That
1: right.
5: was when the Challenger exploded. And then in 2003, we lost the Columbia shuttle as it was returning from its flight. And the reason was there was a hole or a crack in the heat shield that they did not know it was there. They never knew they had a problem. It was a big surprise, and we lost the Columbia, but we also lost the crew. My mission was the next one up. In fact, when the accident happened, we were only 5 weeks from launch. So we knew we weren't going to fly in 5 weeks. We had to do the accident investigation. And what came out of that was the knowledge that there was a breach in the heat shield. So on my flight, we had to figure out a way to identify, is our heat shield in good condition? If it's not, is there a way to repair it? And how do we know?
1: Right.
5: And one of the things that we did was this rendezvous pitch-around maneuver. And I really like the way the Spacewoman film depicts this rendezvous pitch-around maneuver. It's the best, most dramatic, I would say, portrayal that I have ever seen. We call it the RPM maneuver. And what we did is we approached the space station on the rendezvous. It's 600 feet away. We pitched the shuttle around in a 360-degree maneuver so the astronauts on the space station could take pictures of our heat shield.
1: Yes.
5: The underside of the wing that we can't see.
1: Mm-hmm.
5: And we found that we did have some damage. There were two, they're called gap fillers, that had popped out of our tiles. And it's a good thing we did that rendezvous pitch-around maneuver, because we ended up doing a spacewalk to pull out those gap fillers. They would have been a hazard to us as we returned back to Earth. The space shuttle heats up to almost 3,000 degrees.
1: Wow.
5: On the outside as we come back at a very, very high speed, 18,000 miles an hour. We go 25 times the speed of sound. And when we hit the upper atmosphere and we hit, you know, the air molecules in the upper atmosphere, this heat and this plasma develops around the outside of the shuttle or any spacecraft, which is why you must have a heat shield when you come back from orbit. And we knew that because we had done that maneuver and had done the spacewalk, we were pretty sure that we were very safe coming back and we weren't going to have any problems. And by the way, that maneuver was so successful that it was done on every other shuttle flight after ours until the end of the program.
1: What is it like going 18,000 miles an hour and 3,000 degrees and being out of contact? What is that moment like, and how long does that last?
5: Yeah, it's pretty crazy. Well, when you first start coming home, you know, we're up at about 400,000 feet. So you were up so high that you cannot see really the speed because of the height that you're at. But as we got lower and lower, and I remember this in particular on my second mission, we were coming across the west coast of the United States. We were coming over Oregon, Idaho, Montana, And we were down probably around 200,000 feet, and we were just smoking. I have never seen anything go by that fast in my life. And, of course, I've been flying airplanes since I was 20 years old. Never seen anything go by that fast.
1: Go by you?
5: Yeah, but looking down at the earth, I was looking at the forests of the northwest part of the United States.
1: Wow.
5: And, you know, you can imagine looking out the window of your car when you're going maybe 30 miles an hour, and then now you're going 100 miles an hour, and you look out the window, and everything's just kind of a blur.
1: And you're going 18,000 miles an hour.
5: Yes, wow. And you were gradually slowing down, and the primary method that the space shuttle slows down is just by slamming into the atmosphere. Mm. And the friction and the drag that we get from hitting the atmosphere is what slows us down. We call it angle of attack, but the relative wind hits the bottom of the shuttle at about 45 degrees angle. So we get a lot of drag that helps slow us down.
1: Do you get, I imagine you're getting jolted everywhere. Is that, and you're completely secured and locked down. What is the feeling that you have as you're coming back into the atmosphere? What's going on with your body?
5: Yeah, probably the biggest effect on the human body is the fact that you're now getting gravity again. Mm. And we would say there's a gravity storm going on. You know, we're coming back from zero gravity. And let's say my last flight, I was up there for 15 days. Wow. Which is enough to get, you know, pretty well adapted. And once gravity starts taking over, you find yourself pulled down into your seat. These big pressure suits that we're wearing get very heavy. The helmet gets very heavy. I have to keep raising my seat up because I keep getting pushed lower and lower into my seat. Mm-hmm. There really isn't a lot of turbulence coming back from space. There's a little bit of, I would say, low-level vibration. Most of the shaking and turbulence is on launch, is because you're kind of going straight up through the jet stream. But coming back is a little bit more, at least in the space shuttle, it's a little more calm. Now, today, the astronauts come back in capsules. And so they go through a much more intense gravity field, up to 5 Gs, which would be five times your weight.
1: Wow.
5: How would I describe that? Let's say you weigh 100 pounds for like round numbers. If you could sit on a weight scale coming back in one of these capsules, it would say 500. You would have that much pressure on your body coming home from space. And that's because the capsules come back at a lot steeper angle. For example, when the Artemis crew came back from the moon, they came back in the Orion capsule
1: right.
5: at a much steeper angle.
1: Right. That was phenomenal to watch, and I want to ask you, what was your favorite part of space travel?
5: Oh, my favorite part by far was looking back at the Earth. And, you know, we had talked about that earlier, but that is really why I think space tourism is going to be very successful. People are going to want to go up there and have that experience of looking back at the Earth. And
1: that
5: and
1: already
5: floating.
1: Exists, right? Space tourism is a thing now.
5: Yeah, well, it's starting. See, right now, mm-hmm. one of the problems right now is it's so expensive to go to space, and also it's still very risky. But if you can compare like space travel to the early days of airplanes, you could see that the early days of airplanes were very risky, and it is in space today. But I think as more launches take place and more people fly, we get more data, we learn more, space is going to get cheaper and it's going to get safer. And I don't know when it's going to happen. Hopefully in my lifetime, people will be able to sign up to have an experience. Maybe even instead of going on a cruise ship, they'll say, well, I think I'm going to do a 9-day trip to the moon, and it takes 3 days to get to the moon. Maybe they could spend 3 days on the moon just having an experience, and then 3 days back home.
1: great. Then there will not be a buffet because that thing is terrible. Is there?
5: I don't know what the moon food is going to be like, but you're probably not going to care about the food too much because it's going to be such a cool thing.
1: SpaceX is really doing a phenomenal job of that. I understand that you consult on various missions. Is that just through NASA or is that?
5: Yeah, so I have been on the NASA Advisory Council. Also, the National Space Council back, I was an advisor for them, and also the National Academies. I think it really helps to have an advice from people who've actually been there, because sometimes astronauts are asked to do things that really aren't possible or maybe might be too risky, or, you know, so it helps to have somebody in the room who's been there. Mm-hmm. And not that it makes you an expert on anything, but it makes you another part of a member of the team. And I find that some of the meetings I've been in, you got a bunch of engineers that want to do some kind of experiment, and you're like, well, you know, you just probably can't do that, or maybe we need to do it a different way.
1: Mm-hmm. That makes sense. So most of your consulting is back through NASA, not necessarily commercial space travel yet.
5: Yeah, so I'm independent. I am not, I know there's like a big initial public offering of SpaceX, and mm-hmm. that's kind of exciting for people. I try to stay out of that. I like to stay, you know, because of you know, what I've done in the past, I try to stay independent and not financially tied to any company.
1: Makes sense. All right, we're going to continue to come back with you and take some listener calls for our last half with you. Appreciate you being here with us. Eileen Collins is my guest. Again, the film is Space Woman, and you can check it out, where to see it, at spacewoman.film. It is streaming now live. We will be right back. You're listening to Coast to Coast AM.

0: 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Weather is our number one priority. 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
2: News. I'm Ted Linder. Iran firing missiles at Israel Sunday in retaliation for an Israeli attack on Beirut. Fox's Trey Yingst with more from President Trump.
3: The president told me it's certainly not going to help negotiations. He went on to say, what I would suggest to Iran, you shot your missiles, that's enough. Get back to the table and make a deal.
2: A short while ago, the Israeli Air Force striking military targets belonging to the Iranian regime in western and central Iran. Multiple people reportedly killed, others injured following a 7.8 magnitude earthquake that shook part of the southern Philippines early on Monday. Tsunami warnings were also issued. Power outages reported. People urged to get to higher ground. The epicenter of the tremor, with a depth of 6.2 miles, it struck about 8 miles southwest of General Santos City. 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
4: For your Monday, we do anticipate a mostly cloudy day, high temperatures near 85 degrees. I'm meteorologist Nick Dunn for WHIO.
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6: I've heard from a number of people who, after being employed by a particular company for a long, long, long time, find themselves laid off. This could have happened to you, where you thought you were spending an entire career, or pretty much, at one particular place that you loved. But then economic conditions changed. They didn't love you as much as you thought, and you're out looking for new work, and you haven't done so in forever. And now everything's about submitting applications online. 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You find your way to humans because humans hire humans, not something submitted on a computer.
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1: 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Cutting-edge science, great health segments, all sorts of great things. So I have always been curious.

0: 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Check that out when you get a chance. 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

0: Welcome back to Coast AM. My guest is Eileen Collins. And I just want to ask you really quick about the film, Eileen. What was the impetus of creating this Space Woman film now? Hannah Berryman is the director, right? And what was the point of doing this film now? You have retired a little while ago, but tell me a little bit about that story.
1: Yeah, so I decided to write a book, and I never really wanted to write a book. I was always busy. I was raising my two children. I had retired from NASA, and I decided to do something a little less risky and, spend time with the family. And I turned down several opportunities to write a book because I was busy. Well, when the pandemic hit in 2020, all of my travel canceled. The whatever work was left went to Zoom. I was staying at home. I was getting bored. And I decided, you know what? I'm going to write that book that people keep asking me to write. And so it was really because of the pandemic. Now, I wrote the book. It came out at the end of 2021. And within a month of the book being published, I was contacted by producer Keith Haviland. And at the time I had known of Keith Haviland, he has done many successful documentaries on aviation and space. Uh-huh. He had done one, for example, on Gene Cernan called The Last Man on the Moon. And that one I had seen, and I thought, wow, Keith Haviland was, I'm really impressed. I'm really flattered, but no, I don't think I want a documentary. No, thank you. and that was just not me. Well, I guess I'm not much at promoting myself, but I more or less prefer like working on, maybe space related projects. But Keith kept asking. And so I checked with my husband, my brother, my sister, my children, and everybody said, yes, you have to do it. You got a great story. Don't just keep it all to yourself. And right. So about 6 months later, I told Keith, yes, I'll do it. He hired Hannah Berryman. We started filming around the fall of 2023. And it took quite a while. They went through all of the archives of NASA. They went through all of my archives. They did tons of interviews, lots of research. I'm actually very pleased with the final product. It turned out to be way better than anything I could have imagined.
0: It's really great, yes. And there's a lot of surprises in the film that I, of course, not going over here so people can actually go see it. But yes, there is a lot of great material that we haven't seen before, archived material, and you learn a lot. And then, of course, your whole story about your family, and that was quite a journey for everyone involved. And I really appreciate hearing from them and their perspectives and your daughter's journey and your son's and everything that your family had to experience from you being so not only a massive role model, but the discipline and the that came with that was admirable and challenging at the same time. I didn't know enough though about the actual flying of the shuttle and what that experience is like you being the commander in chief, commander up of the space shuttle. How technical is it to actually fly a space shuttle and to command the crew? That part, I know that wasn't the point of the film, but I am very curious about that.
1: Yeah, well, with the space shuttle program, it was highly technical. It was very manual. We had to be able to, in our training, we always train for malfunctions and emergencies, but we had to be able to identify what is going wrong with this space shuttle, whether it's on your propulsion system, maybe your electrical, your hydraulics, your environmental systems, your computer systems. We had to be able to identify what was going on and then decide which procedure to run and then successfully run a procedure to, prevent something worse from happening, maybe even save your life. And we trained over and over again in simulators. And so it was very technical, which is why it took so long. Now, fortunately, today's spacecraft are, I'm going to say, more computer controlled, where the computers today are much more advanced and they can actually identify problems for you and even run procedures for you. But back in the shuttle days, you know, like everybody, all the parents like to say it was harder for me when I had to walk uphill both ways to school, and that's kind of what it sounds like. But yes, the training was very difficult. And the other thing was we had to train to land, fly the space shuttle back from space and land the shuttle. And of the 135 space shuttle missions, of course, we had two accidents, so there were 133 landings. All of them were landed by the commander by hand in the traditional way, like how you land an airplane. And the way we train, because you can't just train for that. I mean, how do you do that? So we did that in simulators and in a Gulfstream airplane, which was actually an in-flight simulator, over and over again. In fact, to fly as commander of a space shuttle, you have to have 1,000 approaches and landings in the Gulfstream in-flight simulator before you can fly as a space shuttle commander. That's how technical it was, and very difficult to land the space shuttle. But by the time we had trained enough, it, you know, became easy because it kind of became second nature. You only get one shot at it. Most people know we didn't have engines coming back, so we couldn't go around. We had to land it on the first attempt.
0: And they've now moved those entries to a capsule. Is there a reason for that?
1: Yeah, there's a big reason for that. I love that question. The space shuttle was very versatile. It was able to do a lot of things, but it was also a very risky design. Mm. For example, on the Challenger accident, the crew, because of the design of the space shuttle, the crew did not have an ejection system. No crew escape on launch. Wow. And today with capsules, if there's an explosion on launch, the crew can be ejected off the top and come and splash down in the water and survive an explosion. Mm-hmm. I'm not saying they would survive every possible scenario, but it is survivable. And on the other hand, if you look at the design of the space shuttle, how did that heat shield on Columbia get damaged? It got damaged during the launch because a big piece of foam fell off the top of the stack and came down and hit the heat shield and broke it.
0: Oh.
1: And the crew did not know about that. Mm. But today's designs, where the capsule is on top, there's no way that you can damage that heat shield. So that is much safer. A protected heat shield on these capsules it's just a much safer design. It's not quite as versatile as the shuttle. And of course, it's not as big as the shuttle.
0: Right.
1: But the crew is, it's just a safer design.
0: A smaller crew though, too, because of the size.
1: A smaller crew, that's right. Mm-hmm. They can, like, for example, the Orion capsule can only take 4 at the most, and we could take up to 8 on the space shuttle.
0: Right. But the crew didn't know about the damage to the heat shield. How did they find that out post?
1: So that's a really interesting story. We probably don't have time to go through the whole thing, but the crew did not know they had damage. But there were some of the engineers had suspicion that there was damage because they thought they saw through a camera view. They thought they saw the damage happen. And they tried to get the Space Force, was Space Command back in those days, to photograph the shuttle in space. But it never happened. They never took the pictures, so they never knew that the Columbia had damage. So the crew never knew. So when the Columbia was coming home, it tumbled out. The heat, the plasma from the heat got through that hole or that crack under the wing, and it melted the aluminum substructure of the wing, and the wing broke off and they tumbled out of control, and the crew never knew what happened, and there's no way they could have survived that.
0: It was so fast.
1: And is why, you know, we had talked earlier in our conversation about why we did that rendezvous pitch around maneuver. This crew on the space station could look at our underside and see that we had a safe heat shield.
0: Wow. It really does bring nations together. When you're in space, it must be neutral, you're helping each other in a way. I mean, is that the case?
1: Yes, yes. You know, this is a whole area of, space exploration is very international. And I have friends all around the world. I have friends in Russia, Italy, France, Germany, Japan. Those are the countries that are probably the biggest contributors to the International Space Station, but there's many more. And we like to think that we're above politics. You know, we are literally above politics. We're way up in space. Right. And I love the fact that we have a common mission, that we can work together, even though we have different languages. We all have the same love of space exploration. Mm-hmm. But as time goes on, we're seeing that, you know, maybe space is becoming an extension of the military environment on Earth. Mm-hmm. There is a race back to the moon right now. Mm-hmm. We do not work with China in space, and that has to do more with the politics on Earth, because China does have a space program, and they have a space station, which astronauts are on board right now on the Chinese space station, but we don't work together with them. And that's for political reasons. And we are now in a race to the moon. Is China going to get to the moon before we get back there? And whoever gets to the moon first, maybe we'll get to set the rules, or maybe hopefully no one will claim that the moon belongs to them or part of the moon belongs to them.
0: Right.
1: No, we do have treaties. The Outer Space Treaty, all the way back to 1967, says no country that signed the treaty will ever claim any part of outer space for itself. That treaty was a long time ago. Mm-hmm. And I'm watching this whole thing unfold, and it's going to be very interesting as the years go by and we see nations landing on the moon. How are we going to handle that in the resources on the moon? If there is anything there that's, you know, I want to say profitable or maybe of national security or military purposes, our country's going to want to claim part of the moon, or maybe the space around the moon, or even Mars. So we'll see. Can't predict the future, but it's going to be interesting.
0: There's certainly a lot to learn. I never got to callers. I want to just get to one of our callers, Tim from Alberta, Canada. Hi, Tim. Sorry, I've been wanting to get to you. Tell me, do you, if you have a question for Eileen Collins?
2: Yeah, Eileen, you're named after my mother, Eileen. Mm-hmm. She was born in 1917, so she'd be 110. Up there. She's passed away in 99. But here's something interesting. I'm ex-military. My wife did 35 years. I live just 3 miles away from Cold Lake Base. The Maple Flag exercises, you might have heard of those with your military time. But my cousin flew here also at Cold Lake. He flew 104s. He got out in 1965, the military, joined United Airlines, and he ended up doing a full career there, and he retired. Mm-hmm. I think in 1999. But what he did, he was flying one of the first bunch of guys that were flying the 747s, which was a big jet at that time, early 70s, I think it was. So NASA used him in the the shuttle simulator, because, you know, he was a heavy pilot, heavily of the time. So he was training astronauts, NASA astronauts, on handling, you know, a large aircraft.
0: Is your question about that? Is your question about...
2: His name was Dale Cram. Did you ever run across him?
0: Oh.
1: Well, yeah. Hi, Tim. Yeah, I haven't run across Dale, but I do remember flying. The astronauts did fly heavy aircraft, or heavy aircraft training. In my case, we flew the KC-135. And it was mostly because the astronauts are primarily fighter pilots, and to give them an opportunity to handle a heavy aircraft like the space shuttle. And yeah, thank you for your story. I'm very familiar with Cold Lake, and we've got the Flight Test Center up there in Canada with a lot of cool airplanes, and I've had a lot of friends assigned up there.
0: Wow, that's, I mean, such a fascinating world where it really gives you a different perspective. Just to quickly ask and to touch base on your family and all that you all sacrificed, would you ever... take it back? I mean, would you choose a different path? Would you have any regrets on what you did?
1: Oh, wow. Yeah, that's really interesting question to think about. I would say no, that I wouldn't really change anything. I was a very, you know, maybe I wouldn't change any events that happened because I think it turned out great in the end for me. But I would say that I was a very impatient person. I wouldn't say I had a lot of anxiety, but I was always like hurry, trying to get a lot of things done quickly. And I never really needed to be that way. And I think maybe taking time and looking around and getting to know people a little, you know, maybe I would change that and be a little more of a people person. I think now that I'm older, I am more of a people person. And when I was younger, I was very mission oriented and very, you know, productivity, get things done. How many things can I get done?
0: Yeah.
1: It, you know, by a certain date. And I've chilled out a lot.
0: Well, I definitely can relate. What advice do you have for women and young girls and so forth? What would you say that they could take away from watching Space Woman?
1: Yeah, well, first of all, watch Space Woman. It's 90 minutes long. The music is great. Mm-hmm. We had Marcelo Zarvis, composer, wrote the music. He did a beautiful job. But, you know, the other thing that I would add, and advice really for everybody, is read books about things that you're interested in. Because, you know, people often ask, you know, young people, like, I'm not sure what I want to do with my life. Or, you know, I think we spend too much time on our phones today. I was, you know, walking through the gym this morning and I saw these two little girls. They were probably 7 and 8 years old sitting there and they're both scrolling on their phones. Mm. And I thought, oh my God, what are they doing? And I went, I looked over one of the girl's shoulders and she's looking at pictures on her phone, like scroll. And you know, that was just one incident there, but it's kind of gotten to be taking up too much of our time on our phones. I say, read books. I read a lot of science fiction as a kid. Today I like to read history. I read biographies of people that did great things in their life. And I think that reading books will calm your anxiety. It gives you imagination.
0: Imagination, yes. That's one of the things we don't have a lot of when we are looking in our phones because it's all done for us. I just want to say thank you, Eileen Collins, for being such an amazing role model, an incredible figure, all of the ceilings that you broke. And thank you so much for being a fabulous guest. I could talk to you for another 4 hours, but I appreciate you being on tonight. And spacewoman.film is where they can find it. Thank you, Eileen.
1: Thanks, Lisa. I enjoyed it.
0: Oh, I'm so glad. So did I. All right. We will be back with my next guest when we come back on Coast to Coast AM. I am looking forward to having you join me. All right. You're listening to Coast AM.
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8: For This Week in History, I'm Ron Otto. June 8, 1504, Michelangelo's Statue of David is installed in the Cathedral of Florence. June 9th, 2008, Ken Griffey Jr. hits his 600th career home run.
6: He's back with a 3-1. Griffey swings. There it goes. Long fly ball right field. It is a number 600 for Ken Griffey Jr. A no-doubter about halfway up in the lower deck and right. Ken Griffey Jr. circling the bases as they stand here at Dolphin Stadium.
8: June 10th, 1772, Rhode Islanders and the American colonies boarded and sank the British revenue cutter Gaspee in Narragansett Bay. June 11th, 1982, the film E.T. is released.
9: I'll be right here.
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11: The battle rages on. I'm Ted Lindner, Fox News. Israel saying it launched several strikes against Iran this weekend after Tehran unleashed a barrage of missiles on Israel in a sudden escalation of the conflict and forcing civilians into shelters while threatening retaliation against U.S. and Israeli targets. Fox's Ashley Strohmeyer with the latest for us tonight.
12: This comes hours after Iran launched at least four waves of missiles at Israel. It's the first time since an early April ceasefire was implemented. Israel says all missiles were intercepted and is now vowing to deliver a powerful response. Tehran claims the attack was in retaliation for Israel's deadly strike on Beirut on Sunday. So President Trump says Iran strikes are certainly not going to help negotiations on the ending war front. And then he told Tehran to get back to the table and make a deal. The president also says he's not happy about Israel's attack on Beirut. And he was reportedly urging Israel's prime minister not to strike back against Iran.
11: President Trump warning Tehran to get back to the table and make a deal. Meantime, six people injured in a series of stabbings at New York City's Penn Station Sunday night. A suspect now in custody. The stabbing happening on the eve of President Trump's planned attendance at Game 3 of the NBA Finals at Madison Square Garden that is just directly above Penn Station. Fox's C.B. Cotton.
13: The president will become the first sitting U.S. commander-in-chief to attend an NBA Finals game, and fans have been told to expect airport-level security. The Knicks releasing a statement that reads in part, quote, a strict no-bag policy will be in effect, and fans should make every effort to limit personal items to an absolute minimum. Fans should expect enhanced security measures when entering Madison Square Garden, including TSA-style screening procedures. Guests are strongly encouraged to arrive at least 2 hours before tip-off to allow additional time for screening and entry.
11: The NYPD says no watch parties will be permitted outside the garden. 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
14: For your Monday, we do anticipate a mostly cloudy day, high temperatures near 85 degrees. I'm meteorologist Nick Dunn for WHIO.
15: Here at WHIO, we have a really unique morning show. It's called Miami Valley's Morning News, and it's all news, all weather, and all traffic all morning long. We're the only station in the region with an all-local news morning show, staffed by a large group of folks who live here in the Miami Valley. Because having an all-local news morning show is something that's important to our mission. 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Would you give the show a shot? Miami Valley's Morning News, 1290 and 95.7 WHIO. 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

0: 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From Dayton's biggest newsroom, we bring you live and local news every day. 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
1: News. I'm Sue Gossman. Fighting escalating between Israel and Iran. Israel's military warning the public a second wave of Iranian missiles was targeting the country and urged them to seek shelter. Fox's Trey Yinks tells us that after the first attacks by Iran, President Trump had urged Israel to hold its fire.
2: The president told me it's certainly not going to help negotiations. He went on to say, what I would suggest to Iran, you've shot your missiles, that's enough. Get back to the table and make a deal.
1: Six people stabbed at New York's Penn Station, one seriously hurt. This a day before President Trump attends the basketball playoffs at Madison Square Garden.
3: Fans should expect enhanced security measures when entering Madison Square Garden, including TSA-style screening procedures. Guests are strongly encouraged to arrive at least 2 hours before tip-off.
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4: For your Monday, we do anticipate a mostly cloudy day, high temperatures near 85 degrees. I'm meteorologist Nick Dunn for WHIO.
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5: 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But then economic conditions changed. 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
3: Escalates. I'm Sue Guzman, Fox News. Sirens sounding in Israel after a new round of missiles were fired by Iran. This after the IDF announced it had struck Iranian military targets in western and central Iran after Israel was struck earlier. It comes after President Trump Sunday expressed concerns that the latest strikes could jeopardize peace talks.
4: Even though we heard the president tell Fox that we were potentially just days away from securing a deal, that now all of that might be in jeopardy. We've heard the president say that negotiators are getting closer, and he's underscored some of his hard lines that Iran cannot have a nuclear weapon and that Iran cannot be able to have language in that deal that would allow them to, in the future, potentially buy a weapon. We've also heard the president push back, saying this is not an endless war. It comes as the war has now stretched into the 100-day mark. So there is a lot of pressure from Democrats saying this needs to come to an end. There's simply too much strain on the American public when it comes to gas prices and the overall impact on the economy.
3: Fox's Alex Hogan reporting. In a mass stabbing at New York's Penn Station, leaving 6 people injured and others scrambling for their lives.
5: It's coming less than a day before President Trump is set to attend Game 3 of the NBA Finals at Madison Square Garden, directly above Penn Station. Now, FDNY says a suspect was taken into custody at the scene, but have not yet released details about what led up to the stabbings. The scene of people being removed on stretchers, weighing heavily on those who saw it tonight.
3: And that's Fox's Meredith Gorman reporting the stabbings near the Amtrak terminals at the busy transit hub. 5 people dead, 14 injured in Ukraine's southeastern Zaporizhia region following a Russian attack. Comes after Volodymyr Zelensky, Ukraine's leader, met with the leaders of the UK, France, and Germany in London Sunday. 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
6: For your Monday, we do anticipate a mostly cloudy day, high temperatures near 85 degrees. I'm meteorologist Nick Dunn for WHIO.
7: You've told us that the most important thing about WHIO is the weather. 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
12: 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I'm shining a spotlight on the Troy Skate Park Unite. They're a local 501c3 nonprofit striving to revive the Joe Reardon Skate Park up in Troy, Ohio. Skateboarding isn't just about looking cool. Though let's be honest, if I tried it, I'd probably pull a hamstring just putting on the knee pads. It's actually an incredible tool for kids and adults that promotes self-confidence, key life skills, autonomy, tenacity, and emotional regulation. Founder Matt Williams has a vision to bring this park back to life. It's more than just a dream. It's a mission for the betterment of our community. Seeing good people doing great things is exactly what we need, and that is Good News in Dayton.
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14: I am so excited about teenagers and 20-somethings getting the message about the opportunities available if you go to a state-supported technical college, because one technical college after another reporting record enrollments, because we have extreme shortages of workers in so many skilled fields. I've talked about it in the past about electricians, auto mechanics, aircraft mechanics, plumbers, you name a skilled trade, the pay is good. The work conditions sometimes are rough, working outdoors, whatever. But the reality is the need is great in a time that people in those jobs are aging out and not enough younger people are going in getting those fat paychecks.
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1: Fox News, I'm Ted Lindner. Six people stabbed in New York City at Penn Station Sunday night, one seriously hurt. This a day before President Trump attends the basketball playoffs upstairs at Madison Square Garden.
2: Fans should expect enhanced security measures when entering Madison Square Garden, including TSA-style screening procedures. Guests are strongly encouraged to arrive at least 2 hours before tip-off.
1: Fox's CB Cotton. Iran firing missiles at Israel Sunday in retaliation for an Israeli attack on Beirut. Fox's Trey Yingst with more on President Trump's reaction.
3: The president told me it's certainly not going to help negotiations. He went on to say, what I would suggest to Iran, you shot your missiles, that's enough. Get back to the table and make a deal.
1: The Israeli Air Force responding by striking military targets belonging to the Iranian regime. And the 79th Annual Tony Awards held at Radio City, New York City, Schmigadoon wins for Best Musical. 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
4: For your Monday, we do anticipate a mostly cloudy day, high temperatures near 85 degrees. I'm meteorologist Nick Dunn for WHIO.
5: This is Dayton's only 24-hour local weather, traffic, and news station. 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

Nobody likes to be told what to think. Our news is right down the middle. 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
12: I've heard from a number of people who, after being employed by a particular company for a long, long, long time, find themselves laid off. This could have happened to you, where you thought you were spending an entire career, or pretty much, at one particular place that you loved. But then, economic conditions changed, they didn't love you as much as you thought, and you're out looking for new work, and you haven't done so in forever. And now, everything's about submitting applications online. 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People hire people. You want to think through your friends, your neighbors, people you worked with, people at your religious congregation or church. You find your way to humans because humans hire humans, not something submitted on a computer.
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13: Exchanging strikes. I'm Ted Lindner, Fox News. Israel and Iran have traded attacks with explosions heard in at least 3 Iranian cities. Fox's Ashley Strohmeyer has the details.
14: Iran launching a new wave of missiles at southern Israel. This comes after Israel's military struck military targets in western and central Iran early Monday morning. Iranian state media confirms explosions in at least 3 cities, including Isfahan and Tehran. This comes hours after Iran launched at least 4 waves of missiles at Israel. Israel says they were all intercepted and vowed a powerful response. Tehran claims the attack was retaliation for Israel's deadly strike in Beirut on Sunday. Israel insists it's going after Hezbollah in Lebanon because the Iran-backed group keeps firing missiles into northern Israel.
13: President Trump has shared that Iran's strikes are certainly not going to help negotiations. 6 people injured in a series of stabbings in New York City at Penn Station Sunday night. A suspect's in custody. The stabbing happening on the eve of President Trump's planned attendance at Game 3 of the NBA Finals at Madison Square Garden, directly above Penn Station. Fox's CB Cotton with more on security.
1: The president will become the first sitting U.S. Commander-in-Chief to attend an NBA Finals game, and fans have been told to expect airport-level security. The Knicks releasing a statement that reads in part, quote, "A strict no-bag policy will be in effect, and fans should make every effort to limit personal items to an absolute minimum. Fans should expect enhanced security measures when entering Madison Square Garden, including TSA-style screening procedures. Guests are strongly encouraged to arrive at least 2 hours before tip-off to allow additional time for screening and entry."
13: The NYPD says no watch parties will be permitted outside the garden. And tomorrow morning, or Monday morning, 8:30 a.m. Eastern Time, the NYPD commissioner and special agent in charge of the U.S. Secret Service will be holding a security briefing. 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
15: For your Monday, we do anticipate a mostly cloudy day, high temperatures near 85 degrees. I'm meteorologist Nick Dunn for WHIO.
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0: 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I'm Dr. Natalie Ailey with Take Two Healthcare.
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0: likes to be told what to think. That's why we're careful to make sure our news is right down the middle, both sides, and all viewpoints. Then you decide what you think about it. Dayton's News and Talk is WHIO. 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
1: News. I'm Sue Guzman. Israel and Iran trading fire early Monday in retaliatory strikes, raising concern about a widening Middle Eastern conflict. This announcement notifying people on board an airplane as they landed in Israel.
2: Missiles are coming here. We need to get off this airplane.
1: Six people injured in a stabbing at New York's Penn Station Sunday. This coming a day before President Trump attends the basketball playoffs at Madison Square Garden.
3: Fans should expect enhanced security measures when entering Madison Square Garden, including TSA-style screening procedures. Guests are strongly encouraged to arrive at least 2 hours before tip-off.
1: Fox's C.B. Cotton, 12 people dead, 200 injured after a 7.8 magnitude earthquake struck the southern Philippines. And the 79th annual Tony Awards held at Radio City Music Hall in New York City Sunday. Schmigadoon taking home the Tony for Best New Musical. 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
4: For your Monday, we do anticipate a mostly cloudy day, high temperatures near 85 degrees. I'm meteorologist Nick Dunn for WHIO.
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6: 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I've talked about it in the past about electricians, auto mechanics, aircraft mechanics, plumbers, you name a skilled trade, the pay is good. The work conditions sometimes are rough, working outdoors, whatever. But the reality is the need is great in a time that people in those jobs are aging out and not enough younger people are going in getting those fat paychecks.
5: Clark is WHIO's consumer warrior, and you can hear him during Miami Valley's morning news on WHIO.
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7: Tensions on the rise. I'm Sue Guzman, Fox News. Sirens sounding in Israel after a new round of missiles were fired by Iran.
8: Even though we heard the president tell Fox that we were potentially just days away from securing a deal, that now all of that might be in jeopardy. We've heard the president say that negotiators are getting closer, and he's underscored some of his hard lines that Iran cannot have a nuclear weapon and that Iran cannot be able to have language in that deal that would allow them to, in the future, potentially buy a weapon. We've also heard the president push back, saying this is not an endless war. It comes as the war has now stretched into the 100-day mark. So there is a lot of pressure from Democrats saying this needs to come to an end. There's simply too much strain on the American public when it comes to gas prices and the overall impact on the economy.
7: And Fox's Alex Hogan reporting, the IDF announcing it struck Iranian military targets in western and central Iran, and President Trump Sunday expressing concerns these strikes could jeopardize peace talks. Mass stabbing at New York's Penn Station, leaving 6 people injured, others scrambling for their lives. The latest from Fox's Meredith Gorman.
9: It's coming less than a day before President Trump is set to attend Game 3 of the NBA Finals at Madison Square Garden, directly above Penn Station. Now, FDNY says a suspect was taken into custody at the scene, but have not yet released details about what led up to the stabbings. The scene of people being were moved on stretchers, weighing heavily on those who saw it tonight.
7: Five people are dead, 14 injured in Ukraine's southeastern Zaporizhia region after a Russian attack. This comes after Ukraine's leader, Volodymyr Zelensky, and the leaders of the UK, France, and Germany met in London on Sunday, discussing what they call the urgent need to scale up Ukraine's air defenses. 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
10: For your Monday, we do anticipate a mostly cloudy day, high temperatures near 85 degrees. I'm meteorologist Nick Dunn for WHIO.
11: Here at WHIO, we have a really unique morning show. It's called Miami Valley's Morning News, and it's all news, all weather, and all traffic all morning long. We're the only station in the region with an all-local news morning show, staffed by a large group of folks who live here in the Miami Valley. Because having an all-local news morning show is something that's important to our mission. It's a 90-year tradition. Would you give the show a shot? Miami Valley's Morning News, 1290 and 95.7 WHIO. Dayton's news and talk. Depend on it.
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17: This is Brent Kress from Wagner Paving for Good News in Dayton. I'm glad to say HDRT is bringing back flat track racing to the Miami County Fairgrounds. My friend Kate wants to tell you all about it.
18: Mark your calendars for June 20th. 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With riders from yesteryear like David Aldana, current pros, and young guns, the racing will have your heart rate elevated all night long. Gates open at 9, practice at noon, and opening ceremonies at 6. Raymerth Kawasaki and KTM is even hosting a balance bike showcase for 2 to 4-year-olds. Head to ARMA Flat Track on Facebook for more info. And please remember to use the south entrance, as our friends at Miami County Jackpot Shows will be on the other side of the fairgrounds.
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0: Summer festivals should be safe spaces for families to spend time together without fear of violence. We are confident that law enforcement will locate the suspects involved in this senseless crime. 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
1: The Department of Justice has launched a new statewide fraud crackdown here in Ohio. Thursday, the DOJ announced indictments of 14 people who they say were involved in fraud schemes that totaled more than $50 million. Acting Attorney General Todd Blanche says Ohio is facing some of the most fraudulent schemes in the nation. Governor Mike DeWine praised the ongoing work and the state's partnership with the federal government. Four people, including two suspects, are in the hospital this morning after a shooting in Licking County that led to a chase and a crash. State Route 79 was shut down for several hours Saturday due to this wreck. Several departments were on scene, including Newark SWAT and officers with drones and canines. We heard from witnesses who say it was a shock for them to see this in their normally quiet and rural area.
2: The road was all blocked off and stuff like that, so we pulled over and watched a little bit. Kind of crazy because stuff like that usually don't happen out here, but it is getting bigger out here.
1: Police initially thought that there were more than two suspects in this shooting. Now they say they're not looking for anyone else. Police arrested a man they say stabbed at least five people at Penn Station. Reed Binion reports as this incident comes right before President Donald Trump's visit to Madison Square Garden, which is right above Penn Station, for Game 3 of the NBA Finals.
3: The New York City Fire Department responded to a call around 7 p.m. Sunday of several people stabbed at West 33rd and 7th Avenue, the location of Penn Station.
4: What I did see was somebody going away in a stretcher with a lot of bandaging around the head, so it sounded a fairly traumatic incident.
3: Authorities say one of the victims suffered serious injuries. At least four others had minor to moderate injuries. All are expected to survive.
5: We didn't know what was happening until, like, there were, like, four police cars and, like, four ambulances. Came and all that.
3: Amtrak released a statement saying its police responded to the situation and that, quote, the suspect has been apprehended and an investigation is underway.
5: We feel scared. We feel frightened. My dad came to drop me off from my job to the train station, but who knows? Like, you know, it could happen again.
3: New York Mayor Zoran Mamdani took to social media to wish the victims a speedy recovery and says his administration is working with Amtrak on the matter.
4: I feel safe in New York. I don't feel as if there's any risk. I can walk down the side street and I don't feel like there's any risk to your injury or anything like that. So I've been in other countries where I've been more worried, but here in New York, it seems fairly safe.
3: John Lawrence, News Center 7.
0: We are following a health alert this morning on Daybreak. Every 40 seconds in the U.S., someone suffers a heart attack. Researchers say what happens to your heart can have a significant impact on future brain health as well. A doctor with The Ohio State University says heart attack survivors are 5% more likely to develop cognitive impairment in the future.
6: It's important not just to think about how are we going to prevent another heart attack, how are we going to keep the heart healthy, but also thinking about how are we going to keep the brain healthy.
0: The American Heart Association says maintaining a healthy diet, exercising, and avoiding smoking is all good for your heart. Doctors also say the heart can safeguard the brain. The U.S. added more jobs in May than economists predicted. The unemployment rate remained consistent at 4.3%. However, the report also discussed the American struggle with higher prices.
7: Consumer buying power is contracting, not improving. And we know that when we look at surveys of Americans, you've sort of got competition for their biggest economic worries between essentially inflation or affordability.
0: Higher inflation and a better labor market makes it less likely the Federal Reserve will cut interest rates.
1: Well, thousands of people stopped by the Troy Strawberry Festival as predicted. And with the festival, the fountain is now dyed strawberry red. Friday night kicked off the weekend with the strawberry jam. Some attendees we spoke with say they decided to go early to try and avoid some of the weekend's weather.
8: We came today because we've seen the forecast for showers tomorrow. So, you know, it's a pretty good day today. He told me they got some different things. They make some different products with strawberries. Okay. And I love strawberries, man.
1: I do too. And with the weekend rain, leaders expected to see 100,000 people for the festival. Now, traffic in the area will still be tricky for about two more months. Crews are now set to build a roundabout. It is at Adams Street, Riverside Drive, and Staunton Road near the junior high and high schools. The hope is to have this roundabout open.

0: before the first day of school.
1: I was one of those thousands at the Strawberry Festival on Sunday, and I'll tell you, we went early, and it was still hot and humid. We were there at 9:30 in the morning walking those roads, and I was sweating profusely. It's disgusting, but it's the truth. And so you're going to be doing the same thing again this morning and throughout the afternoon. Check this out. Look at the temperatures. 69 degrees in Sydney right now. Actual temperature, 75 degrees in Xenia. What's going on? We've got that southerly wind pumping in, all of that warm, moist air from the Gulf. We do have a bit of a cool down coming into play. And when I say a cool down, I mean it's brief. There you go. Tuesday, 80 degrees. Our normal, 81. Then we're shooting right back up near 90 degrees as we get into the middle to end of the week. We factor in any bit of moisture with dew points in the 70s. Your feels like temperature, your heat index, if you will roughly be around 95 degrees. Drink that water and limit your time outdoors.
2: All right, Brittany, good advice. Thank you so much. 440, it is 71 degrees already in Dayton. Investigators say that a man was shot after breaking into the home of someone he knew. The steps they're now taking to learn who pulled the trigger.
3: It was an unusual day for workers at a lumber store in the Pacific Northwest. How a hot air balloon forced them to take action.
2: The Dayton VA is celebrating National Cancer Survivors Day. House survivors say they were able to get through treatment.
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29: Start to rain themselves out, kind of like a Florida thunderstorm, and we wind up with the potential for flooding. That is still in the forecast for today and really as we go through the entirety of our week. Live Doppler 7 dry right now, very warm, very muggy, as we've talked about. 71 degrees right now in Dayton. We've dropped now to 72. Woohoo! In Xenia, still very warm. 68 degrees in Troy, Sydney, and Greenville. Here's what's going on. We have that southerly wind pumping in all of that warm, moist air. We're trapped between an area of high pressure off the eastern seaboard and an area of low pressure off to our north and west. There's a stalled boundary hung up to our south. So when we get all that warm air getting pumped in and all that moisture getting pumped in, we're just fueling that potential for a few thunderstorms. One or two of these storms may be strong, but nothing severe is truly expected. It's more of a flooding concern, as we just talked about. Those storms set up, they rain themselves out, and we wind up with that water starting to get backed up, just like what happened in southern Montgomery County again yesterday. 80% shot of rain going into Tuesday. A lot of that's going to be on the front half of the day. Wednesday, a 60% shot. It drops to about a 40% shot going through the beginning of the weekend. So let's start timing things out for you here. Here's 4 o'clock this afternoon. The showers set up off to our south and west. They start to move in. They lift slowly off to the north and east. They start to die out after 6, 7 o'clock. Then we wind up with more of a rain chance going into 9, 10 o'clock tomorrow morning, lingering through the front half of your day into the evening. A very isolated chance at this point. There's 6 o'clock Tuesday, and through about 9, 10 o'clock in the evening, we'll hold on to that chance for a stray shower. But our rain chances are heightened. Again, not a complete deluge. It's not raining every single hour of the day. We'll see some sun. Trust me, when those storms end, it gets muggy quickly, especially when the sun comes out. But there we are through the 18th of the month with a heightened probability of rainfall. So we'll have to watch for that potential for flooding each day when we get the opportunity for rain. And that is, by the way, our only chance of cooling things down. For a second there on Tuesday, we dropped to 80. That's because we don't bring in a lot of sun, but it'll still feel much warmer than that. We're right back up toward 90 degrees by the time we get into the end of the week.
0: All right, Brittley, thank you. As you head out the door this morning, tune the car radio to 1290-957-WHIO, Dayton's News and Talk. Larry Hensigan joining us live from our radio studios, what they're working on right now. Good Monday morning to you, Larry.
1: And to you as well, Nick. And hopefully it'll be an uneventful Monday morning when it comes to your commute. Jake McNada is in the traffic center this morning with his team traffic updates to help you do just that, have a uneventful commute. And I had a chance to talk recently to Dayton Flyer basketball coach Anthony Grant about the changing recruiting landscape. You'll hear some of his comments coming up on Miami Valley's Morning News.
2: All right, Larry, thank you. 451, it's 71 degrees. Investigators say a man was shot after breaking into the home of someone he knew. We're asking investigators if they believe this was a random break-in.
3: Plus, workers at a lumber store jumped into action after a hot air balloon in trouble needed to land. The steps they took to get the passengers safely on the ground.
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4: This is Brent Kress from Wagner Paving for Good News in Dayton. At Wagner Paving, when life gives us lemons, we usually just pave right over them. But thankfully, some people have a much better approach. Back in 2014, Jill Swanson was diagnosed with colon cancer. When she started chemotherapy, a friend gave her a small care package. Inspired by the simple act of kindness, Jill started her own lemonade project, sharing thoughtfully selected gifts with others in treatment. Today, that little project has grown into Lemons of Love, a 501c3 nonprofit that delivers personalized care packages to hospitals and oncology centers all over the United States since 2014. They have shared more than 42,000 care packages across all 50 states and 19 other countries, taking a tough situation and using it to bring comfort to tens of thousands of people. That is the definition of turning lemons into lemonade, and that's Good News in Dayton.
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5: 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They're usually the result of a combination of multiple triggers. 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
7: I'm Parker Testa with the University of Dayton Sports Update. The Dayton Flyers men's basketball non-conference schedule is beginning to take form. The first time Dayton will see the floor is October 17th, as the Notre Dame Fighting Irish will visit the UD Arena in an exhibition contest. John Rothstein of CBS is reporting Dayton's season opener will be November 2nd at home against NJIT. The Flyers are also set to host South Florida December 12th. It will be the first time the two teams have played each other since the San Juan shootout in the 1997-98 season. Dayton will also play road games at Florida State and at Liberty. The 2026-27 campaign will be Anthony Grant's 10th as Dayton's head coach. He returns two starters from last season's 25-12 team that went to the NIT quarterfinals, forward Amel Latong.
9: Latong for three. Good!
7: And forward Jayon Simon.
9: Simon, hard to the rim with the flush!
7: I'm Parker Testa on the home of the Flyers, WHIO.
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13: I've heard from a number of people who, after being employed by a particular company for a long, long, long time, find themselves laid off. This could have happened to you, where you thought you were spending an entire career, or pretty much, at one particular place that you loved. But then economic conditions change. They didn't love you as much as you thought, and you're out looking for new work, and you haven't done so in forever. And now everything's about submitting applications online. 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People hire people. 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You find your way to humans because humans hire humans, not something submitted on a computer.
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2: Good morning. It's 5 o'clock. I'm Larry Hansgen, and welcome to Miami Valley's Morning News. We are live on Monday, June 8th, 71 degrees in Dayton, and here are the big three things you need to know. Partly cloudy today, a storm possible tonight with a high in the mid-80s. At least 12 people injured in a shooting at a weekend festival in Toledo. And our top story, Israel and Iran traded attacks with explosions heard in at least three Iranian cities.
3: Iran launching a new wave of missiles at southern Israel. And this comes after Israel's military struck military targets in western and central Iran early Monday morning. Iranian state media confirms explosions in at least three cities, including Isfahan and Tehran.
4: That's Fox News' Ashley Strohmeyer. Now, this comes hours after Iran launched at least four waves of missiles at Israel.
3: Israel says they were all intercepted and vowed a powerful response. Tehran claims the attack was retaliation for Israel's deadly strike in Beirut on Sunday.
4: Israel insists that it's going after Hezbollah in Lebanon because the Iran-backed groups keep firing missiles into northern Israel. Stay tuned here as we continue to bring you the latest on this developing story right here on your station for breaking news, 1290 and 95.7 WHIO.
5: It's heating up across the Miami Valley. I'm Storm Center 7 meteorologist Brittley Ritz. We will talk about how warm it's going to get, our coolest day this week, and if we'll catch a break and fall below normal.
6: 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With traffic every 10 minutes, I'm Jake Magnata, WHIO Triple Team Traffic.
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4: I'm Brittany Otto. Well, several adults and children were among the 12 that were injured in a shooting at a festival in Toledo Saturday.
7: The Old West End Festival was celebrating its 53rd year this weekend. All 12 victims are in stable condition. People nearby say they are shocked by what happened here. After 25 years attending the Old West End Festival, John Myers never expected this year he'd have to dive for cover from gunfire just feet from where he and his family sat enjoying their Saturday afternoon.
8: I ducked, everybody got on the ground, and I crawled into the house.
7: Police are still looking for who did this.
4: That's News Center 7's Taylor Robertson. Now covering Troy, construction will begin today on a busy intersection. It's happening at Adams Street in the Stoughton Riverside intersection. Crews are going to be building a roundabout there. The city has posted detour routes. We have them for you at our website. 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A Greene County man, police say, tried to run over children and abduct another, will need $500,000 to get out of jail.
9: Video showed kids riding around Jeffrey Wilson's truck. However, investigators say that he got out of that truck and shouted at them on Erie Avenue in Fairborn last month. Later, police say the video then shows Wilson almost hitting the kids. Wilson is now in the Greene County Jail on felonious assault and abduction charges.
4: That's News Center 7's Nick Foley. A woman killed in a head-on crash in Butler County this week has been identified.
10: Deputies say 29-year-old Brooke Schuler's car crossed the center line on State Route 177 in Hanover Township Thursday morning. Her car slammed into an oncoming SUV, and Schuler died at the scene. The other driver took himself to the hospital for treatment.
4: That's WHIO's Ron Otto reporting. A Columbus man accused of killing his wife and her 11-year-old daughter.
11: 35-year-old Derry Greene has been indicted on aggravated murder, tampering with evidence, and gross abuse of a corpse Thursday in Columbus. 33-year-old Shalimar Greene and her daughter Olivia Chandler were found dead in their home on Chatsworth Way last week.
4: That's WHIO's Will Harris. Derek has been arrested by SWAT officers and is in jail on a $5 million bond. President Trump catching an NBA Finals game in his hometown tonight.
12: President Trump has had a lot to say about the New York Knicks during the team's playoff run this season.
13: Well, I've been a Knicks fan for a long time, and I'm also a Jim Dolan fan. He's a nice guy, okay? He's been a long time wanting to win, and he's a competitive guy, and he's got a team that's amazing.
12: The president says he plans to attend Game 3 tonight at Madison Square Garden as a guest of Knicks owner Jim Dolan. This is the first NBA Finals appearance for the Knicks since 1999. Ticket prices have set records, drawing thousands of dollars per seat.
4: That's Fox's Jared Halpern. WHIO News Time is 5:05.
2: I'm Larry Hansgen, and this is Miami Valley's Morning News. The U.S. under-18 national basketball team, coached by Dayton Flyers coach Anthony Grant, lost in the FIBA America's Cup final to Canada last night, 67-65. Now, before he left for the tournament, I talked to Coach Grant about the changing landscape in recruiting. He says each year is different.
14: The market is really what kind of changes in terms of what's available to you, you know, based on how the market is set by the agents, by the coaches, by just college athletics, just the way it's evolving.
2: And all Dayton players currently on campus will be working the youth camps this summer. Flyers, reportedly by John Rothstein, will open their season on November 2nd at home against NJIT. Well, still to come on Miami Valley's Morning News as we get you ready for this Monday morning, out the door and where you need to go, a tennis superstar making a comeback. That story in 2 minutes. WHIO News Time, 5:06.
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0: 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This is tornado season, and weather is our specialty. 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
2: Good morning, I'm Larry Hansgen. House of Bread feeds hungry people 365 days a year and helps guests in other ways now in need of shorts, sweatpants, and blankets. 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
4: 9 minutes after 5 o'clock. I'm Brittany Otto. The Department of Justice has launched a new statewide fraud crackdown here in Ohio.
9: Thursday, the DOJ announced indictments of 14 people who they say were involved in fraud schemes that totaled more than $50 million. Acting Attorney General Todd Blanche says Ohio is facing some of the most fraudulent schemes in the nation. Governor Mike DeWine praised the ongoing work and the state's partnership with the federal government.
4: That's News Center 7's Nick Foley. King Charles meeting Ukraine's president today after the UK and others set out 5 conditions for peace.
17: President Volodymyr Zelensky's meeting with King Charles underscores British political and personal support for Ukraine. A mini summit took place in Downing Street yesterday with the leaders of the UK, Ukraine, France and Germany. They've now set out 5 conditions for reaching a just and lasting deal to end the war with Russia. The conditions include an end to fighting, starting negotiations from the current position on the battlefield, and robust security guarantees for Ukraine.
4: That's Fox's Jonathan Savage reporting. One of the greatest female tennis players of all time makes her return to action today.
18: 23-time major champion Serena Williams makes her triumphant return to professional tennis today, playing in doubles action at the HSBC Championships at Queen's Club in London. The 44-year-old stepped away from the game following the 2022 U.S. Open, but never officially announced her retirement. But this marks the first step in her comeback, as she'll be teaming up with 19-year-old Canadian Victoria Mboko. She's been a rising star in the tennis world and is currently ranked number 9 in the world. Williams also doesn't plan on stopping here, as she also announced last week that she will play doubles at the Berlin Tennis Open, which begins next Monday.
4: That's Fox's Tony Genualdo.
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4: Well, if you're hitting the road this summer and craving pizza, what state you're in could make a big difference on how much you spend.
19: A new survey from NetCredit analyzed data from Grubhub and DoorDash to come up with the rankings on the most and least affordable places in America to buy pizza. Indiana topped the list with a medium cheese pizza averaging just under $14, while Hawaii was the most expensive at nearly $20. Among major cities, Houston offered the best value, while California claimed 5 of the 6 priciest pizza markets, led by San Diego.
4: That's Fox's Ted Lindner. WHIO News Time 5:11.
2: 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I'm Larry Hansgen. 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Here's Storm Center 7 meteorologist Brittley Ritz.
5: Starting off in the 60s and 70s this morning, hitting highs around 90 this afternoon with feels like temperatures in the low 90s. Stray chances of showers and storms late afternoon, but a better chance into the evening and overnight. Showers and a few rumbles of thunder on the front half of Tuesday, a high of 80 degrees. 87 on Wednesday with scattered thunderstorms still in the forecast. Heating things up again on Thursday, a high of 88 with scattered showers and storms. And Friday, much of the same, a high of 86.
2: Well, our live Doppler 7 radar is clear. We have 68 in Springfield, 72 in Beaver Creek, and 71 at Dayton Severe Weather Station.
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6: Great start to our Monday morning drive with some dry roads to deal with. Great driving conditions, no accidents, delays, overnight problems out there. Traffic's moving well. With traffic every 10 minutes, I'm Jake Magnotta, WHIO Triple Team Traffic.
2: Cardinals beat the Reds 5-3 to complete a sweep of the weekend series in St. Louis. Cincinnati continues out west for a series in San Diego beginning tonight. Rangers blanked the Guardians 10-0. Cy Young winner Tarik Skubal pitched a rehab assignment helping West Michigan shut out the Dragons 8-0. And the Dragons are back home this week, starting a 6-game series versus Fort Wayne at Day Air Ballpark beginning tomorrow night. And a NASCAR legend has passed away. That story in 2 minutes. WHIO News Time is 5:13.
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2: 516, I'm Larry Hanskin. 71 degrees in Dayton. Here are the big three things you need to know. Partly cloudy today with storms possible tonight. Look for highs in the mid-80s. President Trump will attend Game 3 of the NBA Finals tonight in New York. And our top story, Israel and Iran exchanged attacks.
4: Yeah, Iran launching a new wave of missiles at southern Israel after Israel's military struck targets in western and central Iran early this morning. Fox News' Ashley Strohmeyer reports.
3: Iranian state media confirms explosions in at least three cities, including Isfahan and Tehran. This comes hours after Iran launched at least four waves of missiles at Israel. Israel says they were all intercepted and vowed a powerful response.
4: Now, President Trump is reacting to these strikes by telling Tehran to get back to the table and make a deal. Police still trying to find the suspects behind a mass shooting that happened at a Toledo festival over the weekend.
7: The fun suddenly turning to people of all ages running and scrambling for cover at the iconic Old West End Festival. And many were helping any of the 12 victims that they could. We know two of those shooting victims are fighting for their life in critical condition. And people who were there are shocked. Police are still searching for at least two suspects who they say were probably shooting at each other. Investigators are currently combing through all the evidence, and one seasoned lieutenant says this is some of the worst violence he's seen.
4: That's Fox's Madison Scarpino. Police say the wounded victims range from 14 to 61 years old. Four people, including two suspects in the hospital after a shooting, led to a police chase. This happened Saturday.
8: State Route 79 in Licking County was shut off for hours. Multiple departments were on scene, including Newark SWAT and officers with drones and canines. Police initially thought there were more than two suspects in this shooting, but now they're saying they are not looking for anyone else.
4: That's News Center 7's Taylor Robertson. Now to Logan County, a Sydney woman is dead after a motorcycle accident Thursday afternoon.
10: Deputies say a three-wheeled motorcycle slammed into the back of a pickup truck that was stopped to make a turn on Crutcher Street in Pleasant Township. A passenger on the bike, 72-year-old Carol Kinninger, was taken to a hospital where she later died.
4: That's WHIO's Ron Otto reporting. The 55-year-old driver of the bike was cited for assured clear distance. NASCAR has lost another great.
11: Two-time champion driver Ned Jarrett died at his home in Newton, North Carolina, surrounded by family on Friday. Nicknamed Gentleman Ned, Jarrett won 50 races before moving to cover the sport on radio and TV. He was inducted into the NASCAR Hall of Fame in 2011.
4: That's WHIO's Will Harris reporting. Ned Jarrett was 93 years old. WHIO News Time 519.
2: 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Here's Storm Center 7 meteorologist Brittany Ritz.
5: Starting off in the 60s and 70s this morning, hiding highs around 90 this afternoon with feels like temperatures in the low 90s. Stray chances of showers and storms late afternoon, but a better chance into the evening and overnight. Showers and a few rumbles of thunder on the front half of Tuesday, a high of 80 degrees. 87 on Wednesday with scattered thunderstorms still in the forecast. Heating things up again on Thursday, a high of 88 with scattered showers and storms. And Friday, much of the same, a high of 86.
2: Now our live Doppler 7 radar is clear, 68 in Springfield, 68 in Troy, and 71 at Dayton Severe Weather Station.
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12: 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Dry roads out there, and we have no accidents creating any problems for us. With traffic every 10 minutes, I'm Jake Magnata, WHIO Triple Team Traffic.
2: 22-year-old personal trainer Reese Chadfield recently set a new Guinness World Record by eating 162 Oreo cookies in 5 minutes. The previous record was 141. And still to come, new methods of cyber attacks to be aware of. Our in-depth impact story, that's coming up in 3 minutes. WHIO News Time is 521.
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2: Good morning, I'm Larry Hanskin. A new study by Brigham Young University reveals that people who go to bed late have poor mental health and greater loneliness. Night owls tend to suffer greater nocturnal loneliness, which is linked to higher anxiety. 71 degrees now at 524.
4: 24 minutes after 5 o'clock, I'm Brittany Otto. Well, the Philippines bracing for a possible tsunami.
3: This comes after a 7.2 magnitude earthquake struck off the coast of the southern Philippines. Multiple buildings have reportedly collapsed in the General Santos City. The tsunami alerts are for parts of the western Pacific, including the Philippines, Indonesia, Taiwan, and Papua New Guinea. Officials in the Philippines say waves could reach up to 10 feet above the tide level there. Residents in coastal areas are being urged to move to higher ground.
4: That's Fox's Ashley Strohmeyer reporting. Now the WHIO impact story, which means we go in-depth on a major story every hour. Hackers becoming more and more crafty in their ways to hurt you or your business.
0: How often are we warned to double-check if an email with an attachment or a link is genuine? Often it is an attempt to steal our personal information. Big corporations train employees to spot phony emails purporting to be coming from their own tech support crew. But Google's cybersecurity teams are now warning that the cybercrime gang known as Silent Ransom Group has been sending their bad tech guys to offices and other brick-and-mortar shops posing as IT guys. They plug into office computers directly to steal data or install ransomware. 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
13: Now, the first assistant U.S. attorney said Friday that he is working with the DOJ to conduct a comprehensive audit of California's voter rolls. California's election system has serious structural vulnerabilities. Universal vote by mail with no voter ID requirements creates conditions where fraud can go undetected and unpunished, eroding public confidence. This is mostly a blue state problem, which tells me it's all by design. They think they will benefit. If this pattern continues, because he did win with the 50-60% that had been counted before, if this continues, you know, who would not begin to doubt what the process is?
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23: 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The underlying causes of imbalances can go far and beyond your standard testing. I'm talking about testing blood markers you have never even seen or heard of. 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They're usually the result of a combination of multiple triggers. 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I'm Dr. Natalie Yaley with Take 2 Healthcare.
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2: Good morning. It's 5:30. I'm Larry Hansgen, and welcome to Miami Valley's Morning News. We are live on Monday, June 8th, 71 degrees in Dayton, and here are the big three things you need to know. Partly cloudy today with storms possible tonight, high in the mid-80s. At least six people hurt in a mass stabbing in New York's Penn Station. And our top story, Israel and Iran trade missile fire.
3: Israel's military says its Air Force struck military targets in western and central Iran. Iranian state media confirms explosions in at least three cities. Those two include Isfahan and Tehran. This comes hours after Iran launched at least four waves of missiles at Israel.
4: That's Fox's Ashley Strohmeyer. Israel says all of the missiles fired at them were intercepted, and they've now vowed a powerful response.
3: Tehran claims the attack was in retaliation for Israel's deadly strike in Beirut on Sunday. Israel insists it's going after Hezbollah in Lebanon because the Iran-backed groups keep firing missiles into northern Israel. President Trump says Iran's strikes are certainly not going to help negotiations in the war.
4: The president reacted to the strikes by telling Tehran to get back to the table and make a deal. Stay tuned here as we continue to bring you the latest on this developing story on your station for breaking news, 1290 and 95.7 WHIO.
5: Feeling more like Florida here across the Miami Valley. I'm Storm Center 7 meteorologist Brittley Ritz. We'll talk about more rain chances when they arrive and, of course, when they all disappear.
8: A nice start to the morning drive with no accidents or slow areas to avoid. With traffic every 10 minutes, I'm Jake Magnata, WHIO Triple Team Traffic.
2: I'm Larry Hansgen. 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
4: I'm Brittany Otto. Out of Montgomery County, two people taken to the hospital after back-to-back shootings on the same street.
9: The first shooting happened just before midnight Saturday on Niagara Avenue in Dayton. According to dispatchers, one person was taken to the hospital. We're working to get an update on their condition. The second shooting happened less than 24 hours later, sending a woman to the hospital with non-life-threatening injuries. We spoke with a neighbor who says she is not the only one who's afraid.
10: I don't like it. It needs to stop. It needs to stop. We need to come up with some type of resolution to get the communities back on one accord.
4: That's News Center 7's Letitia Perry. Meantime, Dayton's mayor is going to be laying out her plans for the city's future this afternoon.
11: Mayor Shanice Turner-Sloss will launch what she calls her flight plan, promising stronger neighborhoods, safer communities, and a more responsive city hall. The plan calls for three so-called runways titled People-Centered Governance, Reimagining Public Safety, and Business and Economic Development.
4: That's WHIO's Ron Otto reporting. A public press conference is set for 3:30 p.m. at City Hall. A 22-year-old dead after a motorcycle crash in Greene County.
12: It happened on US 68 at Waynesville-Jamestown Road. State troopers told us Bradley Fast was driving a motorcycle when he drove off the side of the road and hit several trees. Emergency crews said he died at the scene.
4: That's News Center 7's Taylor Robertson reporting. At least six people were hurt in a mass stabbing at New York City's Penn Station. This happened yesterday.
17: It's coming less than a day before President Trump is set to attend Game 3 of the NBA Finals at Madison Square Garden, directly above Penn Station. Now, FDNY says a suspect was taken into custody at the scene, but have not yet released details about what led up to the stabbings. The scene of people being removed on stretchers, weighing heavily on those who saw it.
4: That's Fox's Meredith Gorman reporting. Well, it's a tradition over 100 years old. Lawmakers will compete in the annual congressional baseball game. That's

0: pounds to make their dreams come true, myself included, and that takes guts. Each of you is here because at some point in your life you bet on yourself, and you are in this building right now because that bet paid off. It is our profound honor to celebrate you tonight.
1: Schmigadoon took home the Tony for Best Musical in a year in which there were only 11 musicals on Broadway. Well, still to come, a rare meeting between two communist leaders. That story in 2 minutes. WHIO News Time is 5:36.
2: Nothing's worse than sitting on 75 in traffic and not knowing what's going on. Your phone? Not so helpful. That's why we're the home of triple team traffic every 10 minutes. WHIO is Dayton's news and talk. Depend on it.
3: 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And that's the sound of a fraud alert from Wells Fargo flagging a charge for a pricey restaurant in Paris. Considering Claire isn't in Paris right now, that seemed odd to the bank and to Claire. Two taps later, Claire says nope to the charge and Wells Fargo is on the case. However you make money work, Wells Fargo can work with that.
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5: I'm Parker Testa with the University of Dayton Sports Update. The Dayton Flyers men's basketball non-conference schedule is beginning to take form. The first time Dayton will see the floor is October 17th, as the Notre Dame Fighting Irish will visit the UD Arena in an exhibition contest. John Rothstein of CBS is reporting Dayton's season opener will be November 2nd at home against NJIT. The Flyers are also set to host South Florida December 12th. It will be the first time the two teams have played each other since the San Juan shootout in the 1997-98 season. Dayton will also play road games at Florida State and at Liberty. The 2026-27 campaign will be Anthony Grant's 10th as Dayton's head coach. He returns two starters from last season's 25-12 team that went to the NIT quarterfinals, forward Amel Letong.
6: Letong for three. Good!
5: And forward Jayon Simon.
6: Simon, hard to the rim with the flush!
5: I'm Parker Testa on the home of the Flyers, WHIO.
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2: This is Dayton's only weather, traffic, and news station. 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
1: Morning, I'm Larry Hanskin. The day will be rain-free. The evening, not so much. We are anticipating some thunderstorms tonight. Right now, 71 degrees at 5:38.
8: 22 minutes before 6 o'clock, I'm Brittany Otto. In Greene County, investigators say a man who broke into a home of someone he knew ended up shot. Now, police are trying to figure out who pulled the trigger. This happened on East Main Street in Xenia Friday morning. Police say Alex Lemon and Ian Robinette were inside a car. Robinette reportedly got out, started banging on the door of a home there. He forced his way inside, got into a fight with a man inside the home. At some point, someone inside fired a pistol.
9: This is not a random somebody kicked in the door and went in to some stranger's house. It's not that. All these people are known to each other.
8: The bullet grazed Robinette. He was taken to the hospital before he went to jail. China's leader headed to North Korea for a rare foreign visit.
10: Xi Jinping's two-day trip to North Korea, which begins today, underscores how important he believes it is for China to have influence in the secretive state. It's Xi's first foreign trip of the year and his first to Pyongyang since 2019. China's foreign ministry says he'll talk to Kim Jong-un about bilateral relations and issues of common concern. China's been trying to restore its traditional strong links with North Korea. A combination of the coronavirus pandemic and the war in Ukraine

0: has seen the North Koreans develop closer relations with Russia.
1: That's Fox's Jonathan Savage. Apple hosting its yearly developers event this week.
2: Apple's Worldwide Developers Conference kicks off today. This is the event in which they unveil the next versions of their operating systems. We can expect version 27 of their systems under Apple's new idea of naming them after release years. Those are iOS for phones, iPadOS for tablets, and the systems for TV, Watch, Vision Pro, and Mac. But the event usually often shows off advances in coding languages and OS kits for app development. There are discussions among Apple developers about coming improvements to the camera app, as well as an expectation of an advancement to Apple Intelligence.
1: That's Fox's Evan Brown.
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1: The summer box office gets a spooky surprise.
4: Paramount's Scary Movie slashed its way to number one, scaring up $55 million in its opening weekend and setting a franchise record.
5: Sink into the chair.
4: The sixth film in the spoof horror series also pulled in more than $105 million worldwide. No heroic numbers for Masters of the Universe. It debuted in second place with a soft $29 million. A tough start for a movie with a nearly $200 million price tag.
1: That's Fox's Carmen Roberts. WHIO News Time 541.
6: 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Here's Storm Center 7 meteorologist Brittany Ritz.
7: Starting off in the 60s and 70s this morning, hiding highs around 90 this afternoon with feels like temperatures in the low 90s. Stray chances of showers and storms late afternoon, but a better chance into the evening and overnight. Showers and a few rumbles of thunder on the front half of Tuesday, a high of 80 degrees. 87 on Wednesday with scattered thunderstorms still in the forecast. Heating things up again on Thursday, a high of 88 with scattered showers and storms. And Friday, much of the same, a high of 86.
6: Our live Doppler 7 radar is clear, 68 in Springfield, 70 at Wright Pat, 71 at Dayton Severe Weather Station.
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8: All of our main roads, all of our interstates easy to drive on this early Monday morning. We have no weather issues. We have no accidents, delays. Give yourself the normal amount of time it takes you to get to where you're going. With traffic every 10 minutes, I'm Jake Magnata, WHIO Triple Team Traffic.
6: Sherwin-Williams' loneliest color is getting a chance to shine thanks to a new campaign and some help from LeBron James. Offbeat Green SW6706 is the brand's least used tint, described as a vivid citric lime green that reflects a growing desire for individuality. Well, as part of the campaign to spotlight the unique color, Sherwin-Williams has partnered with the LeBron James Family Foundation. Still to come on Miami Valley's Morning News, an update on a man in Fairborn who tried to run over some kids. That story in 2 minutes. WHIO News Time is 5:43.
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12: 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Two taps later, Claire says nope to the charge and Wells Fargo is on the case. However you make money work, Wells Fargo can work with that.
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6: 546, I'm Larry Hansgen, 71 degrees in Dayton. Here are the big three things you need to know. Partly cloudy today. Storms possible tonight, a high in the mid-80s. Construction begins today on a new roundabout in Troy. And our top story, the fragile ceasefire in jeopardy as Israel and Iran launch strikes.
1: That's right, Larry. In fact, Iran launched a new wave of missiles at southern Israel this morning.
13: This comes after Israel's military struck military targets in western and central Iran early Monday morning. Iranian state media confirms explosions in at least three cities, including Isfahan and Tehran. This comes hours after Iran launched at least four waves of missiles at Israel.
1: That's Fox's Ashley Strohmeyer. Israel says all of the missiles fired at them were intercepted. They've vowed a powerful response. Several adults and children among the 12 that were injured in a shooting at a festival in Toledo Saturday.
14: The Old West End Festival was celebrating its 53rd year this weekend. All 12 victims are in stable condition. People nearby say they are shocked by what happened here. After 25 years attending the Old West End Festival, John Myers never expected this year he'd have to dive for cover from gunfire just feet from where he and his family sat enjoying their Saturday afternoon.
15: I ducked, everybody got on the ground, and I crawled into the house.
14: Police are still looking for who did this.
1: That's News Center 7's Taylor Robertson. Now covering Troy, construction will begin today on a busy intersection. It's happening at Adams Street and the Stoughton Riverside intersection. Crews are going to be building a roundabout. The city has posted detour routes. We have them for you at our website. Just go to WHIO.com. A Greene County man, police say, tried to run over children and abduct another. Will need $500,000 to get out of jail.
16: Video showed kids riding around Jeffrey Wilson's truck. However, investigators say that he got out of that truck and shouted at them on Erie Avenue in Fairborn last month. Later, police say the video then shows Wilson almost hitting the kids. Wilson is now in the Greene County Jail on felonious assault and abduction charges.
1: That's News Center 7's Nick Foley. A woman killed in a head-on crash in Butler County this week has been identified.
17: Deputies say 29-year-old Brooke Schuler's car crossed the center line on State Route 177 in Hanover Township Thursday morning. Her car slammed into an oncoming SUV, and Schuler died at the scene. The other driver took himself to the hospital for treatment.
1: That's WHIO's Ron Otto reporting. A Columbus man accused of killing his wife and her 11-year-old daughter.
18: 35-year-old Derrick Greene has been indicted on aggravated murder, tampering with evidence, and gross abuse of a corpse Thursday in Columbus. 33-year-old Shalimar Greene and her daughter Olivia Chandler were found dead in their home on Chatsworth Way last week.
1: WHIO's Will Harris. Derrick's been arrested by SWAT officers and is in jail on a $5 million bond. President Trump catching an NBA Finals game in his hometown tonight.
19: President Trump has had a lot to say about the New York Knicks during the team's playoff run this season.
20: Well, I've been a Knicks fan for a long time, and I'm also a Jim Dolan fan. He's a nice guy, okay? He's been a long time wanting to win, and he's a competitive guy, and he's got a team that's amazing.
19: The president says he plans to attend Game 3 tonight at Madison Square Garden as a guest of Knicks owner Jim Dolan. This is the first NBA Finals appearance for the Knicks since 1999. Ticket prices have set records, drawing thousands of dollars per seat.
1: That's Fox's Jared Halpern, WHIO News 10 549.
6: 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Here's Storm Center 7 meteorologist Brittley Ritz.
7: Starting off in the 60s and 70s this morning, hiding highs around 90 this afternoon with feels like temperatures in the low 90s. Stray chances of showers and storms late afternoon, but a better chance into the evening and overnight. Showers and a few rumbles of thunder on the front half of Tuesday, a high of 80 degrees. 87 on Wednesday with scattered thunderstorms still in the forecast. Heating things up again on Thursday, a high of 88 with scattered showers and storms. And Friday, much of the same, a high of 86.
6: Our live Doppler 7 radar, clear. 68 in Springfield, 68 in Pickwa, 71 at Dayton Severe Weather Station.
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8: 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Traffic picking up a little bit, but we have no delays. With traffic every 10 minutes, I'm Jake Magnotta, WHIO Triple Team Traffic.
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17: For this week in history, I'm Ron Otto. June 8, 1504, Michelangelo's Statue of David is installed in the Cathedral of Florence. June 9, 2008, Ken Griffey Jr. hits his 600th career home run.
23: He's back with a 3-1. Griffey swings. There it goes. Long fly ball right field. It is a number 600 for Ken Griffey Jr. A no-doubter about halfway up in the lower deck and right. Ken Griffey Jr. circling the bases as they stand here at Dolphin Stadium.
17: June 10, 1772, Rhode Islanders and the American colonies boarded and sank the British revenue cutter Gaspee in Narragansett Bay. June 11, 1982, the film E.T. is released.
24: I'll be right here.
17: For This Week in History, I'm Ron Otto.

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4: Good morning, I'm Larry Hansgen. We are going to be warm today, in the mid-80s for a high this afternoon. Could see some thunderstorms tonight. Actually, a chance of seeing two different rounds of storms early evening and late. But for the most part, a dry day, so get stuff in while you can. 71 degrees, 555. Martha Stewart's website has the top 10 things you should never buy at a garage sale. Number 10 being potential projects. Number 9, baby items. 8, plastic food storage. 7, bike helmets. 6, salt and pepper shakers. 5, reusable water bottles. 4, designer goods. 3, coffee mugs. 2, stuffed animals. And number 1, games with pieces. Mm. Now, I am not a garage sale person myself.
5: Okay.
4: So, but I can understand why you wouldn't want to get these types of things.
5: See, I don't. I feel like some of these are real scores at garage sales. Like, I know people who get, like, all baby clothes at garage sales.
4: Okay.
5: I mean, because the babies only wear them for like 2 seconds, and sometimes they never even get a chance to wear them at all because you get gifted a bunch of stuff.
4: Yeah.
5: And
4: then,
5: you know what I mean? So.
4: Okay. You know what? I was at a one-year-old birthday party this weekend, so I get that.
5: Yeah, yeah.
6: The stuff that people drink out of, I understand, though. I don't want to take that stuff.
5: But why would you not buy designer goods at a garage sale?
4: Yeah.
5: Like, what do you care if it's real or not, if it's cute?
4: Yeah. I know someone who found a Rolex at a garage
5: really?
4: Sale.
5: Yeah, you can score some stuff.
4: It doesn't work,
5: but
4: I mean, it's, you know, it can be fixed, I would think.
5: Yeah.
4: Yeah. I mean, some of the things, you know what, I totally get the bike helmets because, you know, that's one of those things that if it's been in a wreck, it could be compromised or if it's not, you know.
5: Yeah.
4: You know, I think, you know, you need to go new. Stuffed animals, God knows what would they be in, what they would be carrying with them.
5: Right. Yeah.
4: Aren't all coffee mugs, though, bought and sold at garage sales?
5: I think a lot of them.
4: I don't know. Yeah. I don't know if I've ever seen them in a store. So they must they must come from someplace. But games with pieces, that makes a lot of sense because you're just, you know, or puzzles. You know, and you see jigsaw puzzles. I know I've seen people buy those at garage sales.
6: Potential projects is interesting to me. What are people just, they start something and then I'm not interested anymore. I'll sell it to this person and they can deal with it.
5: Maybe?
4: Yeah.
5: Or maybe it's like your Rolex friend. Like you find it and it needs to be fixed.
4: Yeah.
5: But you go ahead and buy it anyway.
6: Yeah, that's true.
4: Okay. All right. Well, something to think about as you go about your Monday. Our top story today, the tenuous ceasefire in the Middle East. Is maybe a ceasefire in name only at this point. It's 5:58.
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4: Good morning. It's 6 o'clock. I'm Larry Hansgen, and welcome to Miami Valley's Morning News. We are live on Monday, June 8th. We have 71 degrees in Dayton. Here are the big three things you need to know. Partly cloudy today with storms possible tonight and a high in the mid-80s. At least 12 people injured in a shooting at a weekend festival in Toledo. And our top story, Israel and Iran trade attacks with explosions heard in at least three Iranian cities.
15: Iran launching a new wave of missiles at southern Israel. This comes after Israel's military struck military targets in western and central Iran early Monday morning. Iranian state media confirms explosions in at least three cities, including Isfahan and Tehran.
5: That's Fox News' Ashley Strohmeyer. This comes hours after Iran launched at least four waves of missiles at Israel.
15: Israel says they were all intercepted and vowed a powerful response. Tehran claims the attack was retaliation for Israel's deadly strike in Beirut on Sunday.
5: Israel insists that it's going after Hezbollah in Lebanon because the Iran-backed group keeps firing missiles into northern Israel. Stay tuned here as we continue to bring you the latest on this developing story on your station for breaking news, 1290 and 95.7 WHIO.
16: It's heating up across the Miami Valley. I'm Storm Center 7 meteorologist Brittley Ritz. We will talk about how warm it's going to get, our coolest day this week, and if we'll catch a break and fall below normal.
17: Traffic is moving well on all interstates across the Miami Valley for the morning drive. With traffic every 10 minutes, I'm Jake Magnotta, WHIO Triple Team Traffic.
4: I'm Larry Hansgen, and this is Miami Valley's Morning News, sponsored by Soshi. Today's interns are tomorrow's employees.
5: I'm Brittany Otto. Now, updating a story that we've been following for you. The man who police say crashed into a tattoo shop is now facing criminal charges. This happened at the District Tattoo on Wilmington Avenue in Dayton last Sunday. Initially, Joshua Thomas was arrested for throwing a rock into a Miamisburg store and allegedly stealing cigarettes. News Center 7's Letitia Perry reports.
18: The owner of the tattoo shop says Thomas used to work there, and this is not the first time Thomas has threatened them.
19: Yeah, threatened my life, threatened the lives of the employees, but they actually threatened to drive a vehicle through my shop. And I'm, you know what I mean.
5: Prosecutors plan to present charges to a grand jury soon. Police still trying to find the suspects behind a mass shooting that happened at a Toledo festival over the weekend.
20: The fun suddenly turning to people of all ages running and scrambling for cover at the iconic Old West End Festival, and many were helping any of the 12 victims that they could. We know two of those shooting victims are fighting for their life in critical condition, and people who were there are shocked. Police are still searching for at least two suspects who they say were probably shooting at each other. Investigators are currently combing through all the evidence, and one seasoned lieutenant says this is some of the worst violence he's seen.
5: That's Fox's Madison Scarpino. Police say the wounded victims ranged from 14 to 61 years old. Four people, including two suspects, are in the hospital after a shooting led to a police chase Saturday.
21: State Route 79 in Licking County was shut off for hours. Multiple departments were on scene, including Newark SWAT and officers with drones and canines. Police initially thought there were more than two suspects in this shooting, but now they're saying they are not looking for anyone else.
5: That's News Center 7's Taylor Robertson. Out of Logan County, a Sydney woman has died after a motorcycle accident that happened Thursday afternoon.
22: Deputies say a three-wheeled motorcycle slammed into the back of a pickup truck that was stopped to make a turn on Crutcher Street in Pleasant Township. A passenger on the bike, 72-year-old Carol Kinninger, was taken to a hospital where she later died.
5: WHIO's Ron Otto reporting, the 55-year-old driver of the bike was cited for assured clear distance. A local high school softball team has won its second straight state championship.
6: The Kenton Ridge Cougars defeated Licking Valley 7-6 at Firestone Stadium in Akron Sunday. The Lady Cougars rallied from a 6-0 deficit to win their second straight title. Kenton Ridge finishes the season 32-0, and Sunday's win marks the Lady Cougars' 64th in a row.
5: That's WHIO's Parker Testa. One of the greatest female tennis players of all time makes her return to action today.
23: 23-time major champion Serena Williams makes her triumphant return to professional tennis today, playing in doubles action at the HSBC Championships at Queen's Club in London. The 44-year-old stepped away from the game following the 2022 U.S. Open, but never officially announced her retirement. But this marks the first step in her comeback, as she'll be teaming up with 19-year-old Canadian Victoria Mboko. She's been a rising star in the tennis world and is currently ranked number 9 in the world. Williams also doesn't plan on stopping here, as she also announced last week that she will play doubles at the Berlin Tennis Open, which begins next Monday.
5: That's Fox's Tony Genualdo. WHIO News Time 6:05.
4: I'm Larry Hansgen, and this is Miami Valley's Morning News. Scary Movie topped the weekend box office with Masters of the Universe coming in second in its debut weekend, starring Nicholas Galitzine as He-Man. And he talks about getting in shape for that role.
24: I'd come in some mornings, and I couldn't lift what I'd lifted the day before, and it was just so demoralizing, and I really beat myself up. Just going through all of those trials and tribulations for those 5 months, you know, when you finally set foot on step, and you're wearing the costume, you really feel like you've earned it.
4: Again, Scary Movie, overwhelmingly number one with $55 million this weekend. Masters of the Universe, $29.3 million. And last week's number one, Backroom, took in another $25.9 million. Well, still to come, an earthquake creates tsunami threats in the Pacific. We've got that story in 2 minutes. WHIO News Time is 6:06.
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8: This is Dayton's only weather, traffic, and news station. 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
4: Good morning, I'm Larry Hansgen, and we've got a dry day, but tonight dealing with the chance of seeing some thunderstorms both early and late evening. 71 degrees now at 6:09.
5: 9 minutes after 6 o'clock, I'm Brittany Otto. A park in Miami Township is going to become more accessible. The project involves Cromer Park. Crews adding a new ADA walkway as well as a basketball court, picnic shelter, and more. They expect to be done with renovation by 2027. The Philippines bracing for a possible tsunami.
15: This comes after a 7.2 magnitude earthquake struck off the coast of the southern Philippines. Multiple buildings have reportedly collapsed in the General Santos City. The tsunami alerts are for parts of the western Pacific, including the Philippines, Indonesia, Taiwan, and Papua New Guinea. Officials in the Philippines say waves could reach up to 10 feet above the tide level there. Residents in coastal areas are being urged to move to higher ground.
5: That's Fox's Ashley Strohmeyer. NASCAR has lost another great.
9: Two-time champion driver Ned Jarrett died at his home in Newton, North Carolina, surrounded by family on Friday. Nicknamed Gentleman Ned, Jarrett won 50 races before moving to cover the sport on radio and TV. He was inducted into the NASCAR Hall of Fame in 2011.
5: That's WHIO's Will Harris.
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5: Madonna has a new film, and it's dropping on YouTube.
10: Madonna's Confessions 2, the film, launching on YouTube at 11 a.m. Eastern. The film, which had its world premiere Friday at the Tribeca Film Festival in New York City, is built around the first six tracks of Madonna's forthcoming album, including I Feel So Free and Bring Your Love, her collaboration with Sabrina Carpenter. Described as an immersive cinematic experience, the film unfolds as a single continuous piece, weaving together music-driven sequences that give physicality to the music.
5: That's Fox's Michelle Polino. 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
4: 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And here's Storm Center 7 meteorologist Brittany Ritz.
20: Starting off in the 60s and 70s this morning, hiding highs around 90 this afternoon with feels like temperatures in the low 90s. Stray chances of showers and storms late afternoon, but a better chance into the evening and overnight. Showers and a few rumbles of thunder on the front half of Tuesday, a high of 80 degrees. 87 on Wednesday with scattered thunderstorms still in the forecast. Heating things up again on Thursday, a high of 88 with scattered showers and storms. And Friday, much of the same, a high of 86.
4: Well, our live Doppler 7 radar is clear. 69 in Springfield, 66 in Greenville, and 71 at Dayton Severe Weather Station.
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11: Looking at all of the highways over the last hour, we have stayed backup free. There have been no crashes, and we still have no major problems on this Monday morning drive. With traffic every 10 minutes, I'm Jake Magnotta, WHIO Triple Team Traffic.
4: Cards beat the Reds 5-3, completing a sweep of that series in St. Louis. Cincinnati stays out on the road, beginning a series in San Diego tonight. Rangers shut out the Guardians 10-0. And Tarek Skubal pitched a rehab assignment for the Tigers in West Michigan. Helped shut out the Dragons there 8-0. Dragons will be back home this week. They start a six-game series against Fort Wayne at Day Air Ballpark tomorrow night. And still to come, Dayton's mayor to roll out her plans for the city today. That's story in 2 minutes. WHIO News Time is 6:13.
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4: 6:16, I'm Larry Hansgen, 71 degrees in Dayton. Big three things you need to know. Partly cloudy today, storms possible then tonight. Look for a high in the mid-80s. Now, President Trump will attend Game 3 of the NBA Finals tonight in New York. And our top story, Israel and Iran exchange attacks.
5: Yeah, Iran launching a new wave of missiles at southern Israel after Israel's military struck targets in western and central Iran early this morning. Fox News' Ashley Strohmeyer reports.
15: Iranian state media confirms explosions in at least three cities, including Isfahan and Tehran. This comes hours after Iran launched at least four waves of missiles at Israel. Israel says they were all intercepted and vowed a powerful response.
5: President Trump reacted to the strikes by telling Tehran to get back to the table and make a deal. Out of Montgomery County, two people taken to the hospital after back-to-back shootings on the same street.
17: The first shooting happened just before midnight Saturday on Niagara Avenue in Dayton. According to dispatchers, one person was taken to the hospital. We're working to get an update on their condition. The second shooting happened less than 24 hours later, sending a woman to the hospital with non-life-threatening injuries. We spoke with a neighbor who says she is not the only one who's afraid.
18: I don't like it. It needs to stop. It needs to stop. We need to come up with some type of resolution to get the communities back on one accord.
5: That's News Center 7's Letitia Perry. Now, meantime, Dayton's mayor will lay out her plans for the city's future this afternoon.
22: Mayor Shanice Turner-Sloss will launch what she calls her flight plan, promising stronger neighborhoods, safer communities, and a more responsive city hall. The plan calls for three so-called runways titled People-Centered Governance, Reimagining Public Safety, and Business and Economic Development.
5: That's WHIO's Ron Otto reporting. A public press conference is set for 3:30 p.m. at City Hall. Investigators say a man who broke into a home of someone he knew ended up shot. Now, police are trying to figure out who pulled the trigger. Happened on East Main Street in Xenia Friday morning. Police say Alex Lemon and Ian Robinette were inside a car when Robinette got out and started banging on the door of a home there. They forced his way inside, got into a fight with a man in the home, and at some point, someone there fired a pistol.
19: This is not a random somebody kicked in the door and went in to some stranger's house. It's not that. All these people are known to each other.
5: The bullet grazed Robinette. He was taken to the hospital before he went to jail. At least six people hurt in a mass stabbing at New York City's Penn Station yesterday.
6: It's coming less than a day before President Trump is set to attend Game 3 of the NBA Finals at Madison Square Garden, directly above Penn Station. Now, FDNY says a suspect was taken into custody at the scene, but have not yet released details about what led up to the stabbings. The scene of people being removed on stretchers, weighing heavily on those who saw it.
5: That's Fox's Meredith Gorman. Well, it's a tradition over 100 years old. Lawmakers will compete in the annual congressional baseball game on Wednesday.
13: They're trading in politics for pitching, legislation for legging out hits, conference committees for team meetings. The national pastime unifies Democrats and Republicans. The game is about bipartisanship. Democrats dominated the game from 2009 to 2019. Republicans are now on a five-game winning streak. But the real winners are D.C. charities. The game drew 30,000 fans at Nats Park last year. It raised $2.8 million for 44 charities.
5: That's Fox's Chad Pergram. WHI News Time is 6:19.
4: 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And here's Storm Center 7 meteorologist Brittley Ritz.
21: Starting off in the 60s and 70s this morning, hiding highs around 90 this afternoon with feels like temperatures in the low 90s. Stray chances of showers and storms late afternoon, but a better chance into the evening and overnight. Showers and a few rumbles of thunder on the front half of Tuesday, a high of 80 degrees. 87 on Wednesday with scattered thunderstorms still in the forecast. Heating things up again on Thursday, a high of 88 with scattered showers and storms. And Friday, much of the same, a high of 86.
4: Well, our live Doppler 7 radar is clear. We've got 69 in Springfield, 71 in Centerville, and 71 at Dayton Severe Weather Station.
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11: Traffic still moving very well this Monday morning in both directions of I-75 through Dayton, I-70 through Huber Heights, Springfield, 675 through Beaver Creek and Centerville. We have no accidents out there right now. With traffic every 10 minutes, I'm Jake Magnata, WHIO Triple Team Traffic.
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4: Good morning, I'm Larry Hansgen. The New York Post says a trio of Rochelle Park, New Jersey thieves recently stole $50,000 worth of Pokemon cards in a smash and grab at the Big Pack Hobby Shop. The heist lasted 1 minute and 13 seconds. At 71 degrees now at 625.
5: 25 minutes after 6 o'clock, I'm Brittany Otto. Well, a 22-year-old is dead after a motorcycle crash in Greene County.
7: It happened on U.S. 68 at Waynesville-Jamestown Road. State troopers told us Bradley Fast was driving a motorcycle when he drove off the side of the road and hit several trees. Emergency crews said he died at the scene.
5: That's News Center 7's Taylor Robertson. Now the WHIO impact story, which means we go in-depth on a major story every hour. Hackers becoming more and more crafty in their ways to hurt you or hurt your business.
9: How often are we warned to double-check if an email with an attachment or a link is genuine? Often it is an attempt to steal our personal information. Big corporations train employees to spot phony emails purporting to be coming from their own tech support crew. But Google's cybersecurity teams are now warning that the cybercrime gang known as Silent Ransom Group has been sending their bad tech guys to offices and other brick-and-mortar shops posing as IT guys. They plug into office computers directly to steal data or install ransomware. Good idea to check IDs of anyone showing up to look at your computer.
5: That's Fox's Evan Brown reporting. WHIO News time is 626.
4: 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We provide you with the weather, traffic, and news you need to start each day. We'll have updates then throughout the course of the day. Now, the guy that can help you save more, spend less, and avoid getting ripped off, well, that would be your consumer warrior, Clark Howard. 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
4: Good morning. It's 6:30. I'm Larry Hansgen, and welcome to Miami Valley's morning news. We are live on Monday, June 8th. 71 degrees in Dayton. Here are the big 3 things you need to know. Got a partly cloudy day ahead with storms then possible tonight. Our high in the mid to upper 80s. At least 6 people hurt in a mass stabbing at New York's Penn Station. And our top story, Israel and Iran trade missile fire.
28: Israel's military says its Air Force struck military targets in western and central Iran. Iranian state media confirms explosions in at least 3 cities. Those 2 include Isfahan and Tehran. This comes hours after Iran launched at least 4 waves of missiles at Israel.
5: That's Fox's Ashley Strohmeyer. Israel says all of the missiles fired at them were intercepted, and it's vowed a powerful response.
28: Tehran claims the attack was in retaliation for Israel's deadly strike in Beirut on Sunday. Israel insists it's going after Hezbollah in Lebanon because the Iran-backed groups keep firing missiles into northern Israel. President Trump says Iran's strikes are certainly not going to help negotiations in the war.
5: The president reacted to the strikes by telling Tehran to get back to the table and make a deal. Stay tuned here as we continue to bring you the latest on this developing situation here on your station for breaking news, 1290 and 95.7 WHIO.
21: Feeling more like Florida here across the Miami Valley. I'm Storm Center 7 meteorologist Brittley Ritz. We'll talk about more rain chances when they arrive and, of course, when they all disappear.
29: Right now, I'm not seeing any accidents or delays for the morning drive. With traffic every 10 minutes, I'm Jake Magnata, WHIO Triple Team Traffic.
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5: I'm Brittany Otto. Now, several adults and children were among the 12 that were injured in a shooting at a festival in Toledo on Saturday.
30: The Old West End Festival was celebrating its 53rd year this weekend. All 12 victims are in stable condition. People nearby say they are shocked by what happened here. After 25 years attending the Old West End Festival, John Myers never expected this year he'd have to dive for cover from gunfire just feet from where he and his family sat enjoying their Saturday afternoon.
1: I ducked, everybody got on the ground, and I crawled into the house.
30: Police are still looking for who did this.
5: That's News Center 7's Taylor Robinson. The Department of Justice has launched a new statewide fraud crackdown here in Ohio.
2: Thursday, the DOJ announced indictments of 14 people who they say were involved in fraud schemes that totaled more than $50 million. Acting Attorney General Todd Blanche says Ohio is facing some of the most fraudulent schemes in the nation. Governor Mike DeWine praised the ongoing work and the state's partnership with the federal government.
5: That's News Center 7's Nick Foley. Now covering Troy, construction will begin today on a busy intersection. It's happening at Adams Street and the Stoughton Riverside intersection. Crews are going to be building a roundabout there. The city has posted detour routes. We have them for you at our website, WHIO.com. A Greene County man, police say, tried to run over children and abduct another, is going to need $500,000 now to get out of jail.
2: Video showed kids riding around Jeffrey Wilson's truck. However, investigators say that he got out of that truck and shouted at them on Erie Avenue in Fairborn last month. Later, police say the video then shows Wilson almost hitting the kids. Wilson is now in the Greene County Jail on felonious assault and abduction charges.
5: That's News Center 7's Nick Foley. A woman killed in a head-on crash in Butler County this week has now been identified.
6: Deputies say 29-year-old Brooke Schuler's car crossed the center line on State Route 177 in Hanover Township Thursday morning. Her car slammed into an oncoming SUV, and Schuler died at the scene. The other driver took himself to the hospital for treatment.
5: That's WHIO's Ron Otto reporting. A Columbus man is accused of killing his wife and her 11-year-old daughter.
11: 35-year-old Derrick Greene has been indicted on aggravated murder, tampering with evidence, and gross abuse of a corpse Thursday in Columbus. 33-year-old Shalimar Greene and her daughter Olivia Chandler were found dead in their home on Chatsworth Way last week.
5: WHIO's Will Harris. Derrick has been arrested by SWAT officers and is in jail on a $5 million bond. President Trump is catching an NBA Finals game in his hometown tonight.
12: President Trump has had a lot to say about the New York Knicks during the team's playoff run this season.
13: Well, I've been a Knicks fan for a long time, and I'm also a Jim Dolan fan. He's a nice guy, okay? He's been a long time wanting to win, and he's a competitive guy, and he's got a team that's amazing.
12: The president says he plans to attend Game 3 tonight at Madison Square Garden as a guest of Knicks owner Jim Dolan. This is the first NBA Finals appearance for the Knicks since 1999. Ticket prices have set records, drawing thousands of dollars per seat.
5: That's Fox's Jared Halpern, WHIO's 10635.

0: against NGIT, as some of the other non-conference games are starting to take shape as well. November 14th at home against UC, December 12th home game against South Florida, and then road games in December at Florida State and Liberty. And of course, all games, home and away, will be right here on the home of the Flyers. Still to come, the tennis superstars making a comeback. We've got that story in 2 minutes. WHIO News Time is 6:37.
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3: 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Two taps later, Claire says nope to the charge, and Wells Fargo is on the case. 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
2: 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Miami Valley's morning news continues on WHIO.
0: Good morning, I'm Larry Hansgen. A dry day with a chance of seeing a shower this afternoon. Better chance tonight. At 71 degrees at 6:39.
8: 21 minutes before 7 o'clock. I'm Brittany Otto. Well, King Charles meets Ukraine's president today after the UK and others set out five conditions for peace.
9: President Volodymyr Zelensky's meeting with King Charles underscores British political and personal support for Ukraine. A mini-summit took place in Downing Street yesterday with the leaders of the UK, Ukraine, France and Germany. They've now set out five conditions for reaching a just and lasting deal to end the war with Russia. The conditions include an end to fighting, starting negotiations from the current position on the battlefield, and robust security guarantees for Ukraine.
8: That's Fox's Jonathan Savage reporting. One of the greatest female tennis players of all time makes her return to action today.
10: 23-time major champion Serena Williams makes her triumphant return to professional tennis today, playing in doubles action at the HSBC Championships at Queen's Club in London. The 44-year-old stepped away from the game following the 2022 U.S. Open, but never officially announced her retirement. But this marks the first step in her comeback, as she'll be teaming up with 19-year-old Canadian Victoria Mboko. She's been a rising star in the tennis world and is currently ranked number 9 in the world. Williams also doesn't plan on stopping here, as she also announced last week that she will play doubles at the Berlin Tennis Open, which begins next Monday.
8: That's Fox's Tony Genualdo.
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0: summer and craving pizza, what state you're in could make a big difference on how much you spend.
1: A new survey from NetCredit analyzed data from Grubhub and DoorDash to come up with the rankings on the most and least affordable places in America to buy pizza. Indiana topped the list with a medium cheese pizza averaging just under $14, while Hawaii was the most expensive at nearly $20. Among major cities, Houston offered the best value, while California claimed five of the six priciest pizza markets, led by San Diego.
0: That's Fox's Ted Lindner. WHI News Time 641.
2: 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And with the five-day look ahead, here's Storm Center 7 meteorologist Brittley Ritz.
3: Starting off in the 60s and 70s this morning, hiding highs around 90 this afternoon with feels like temperatures in the low 90s. Stray chances of showers and storms late afternoon, but a better chance into the evening and overnight. Showers and a few rumbles of thunder on the front half of Tuesday, a high of 80 degrees. 87 on Wednesday with scattered thunderstorms still in the forecast. Heating things up again on Thursday, a high of 88 with scattered showers and storms. And Friday, much of the same, a high of 86.
2: Well, our live Doppler 7 radar is clear. We have 69 in Springfield, 70 in Xenia, 71 at Dayton Severe Weather Station.
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2: 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And a local team wraps up a perfect season with a state title. 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
13: As the Notre Dame Fighting Irish will visit the UD Arena in an exhibition contest, John Rothstein of CBS is reporting Dayton's season opener will be November 2nd at home against NJIT. The Flyers are also set to host South Florida December 12th. It will be the first time the two teams have played each other since the San Juan shootout in the 1997-98 season. Dayton will also play road games at Florida State and at Liberty. The 2026-27 campaign will be Anthony Grant's 10th as Dayton's head coach. He returns two starters from last season's 25-12 team that went to the NIT quarterfinals, forward Amel Latong.
14: Latong for three. Good!
13: And forward Jayon Simon.
14: Simon, hard to the rim with the flush!
13: I'm Parker Testa on the home of the Flyers, WHIO.
15: 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While my crews usually focus on laying down smooth asphalt for your daily commute, today I'm talking about a different kind of smooth ride, one involving four tiny wheels, a half pipe, and probably a few skinned knees. I'm shining a spotlight on the Troy Skate Park Unite. They're a local 501c3 nonprofit striving to revive the Joe Reardon Skate Park up in Troy, Ohio. Skateboarding isn't just about looking cool. Though let's be honest, if I tried it, I'd probably pull a hamstring just putting on the knee pads. It's actually an incredible tool for kids and adults that promotes self-confidence, key life skills, autonomy, tenacity, and emotional regulation. Founder Matt Williams has a vision to bring this park back to life. It's more than just a dream. It's a mission for the betterment of our community. Seeing good people doing great things is exactly what we need, and that is good news in Dayton.
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2: 646, I'm Larry Hansgen, 71 degrees in Dayton. Big three things you need to know. Partly cloudy today with storms possible then tonight. High in the mid-80s. Construction begins today on a new roundabout in Troy. In our top story, the fragile ceasefire in jeopardy as Israel and Iran launch strikes.
0: Yeah, Iran launching a new wave of missiles at southern Israel.
16: This comes after Israel's military struck military targets in western and central Iran early Monday morning. Iranian state media confirms explosions in at least three cities, including Isfahan and Tehran. This comes hours after Iran launched at least four waves of missiles at Israel.
0: Israel says all of the missiles fired at them were intercepted and has vowed a powerful response. Updating a story that we've been following for you, the man who police say crashed into a tattoo shop is now facing criminal charges. This happened at the District Tattoo on Wilmington Avenue in Dayton last Sunday. Initially, Joshua Thompson was arrested for throwing a rock into a Miamisburg store and allegedly stealing cigarettes. News Center 7's Letitia Perry.
17: The owner of the tattoo shop says Thomas used to work there, and this is not the first time Thomas has threatened them.
18: Yeah, threatened my life, threatened the lives of the employees, that they actually threatened to drive a vehicle through my shop. And you know what I mean.
0: Prosecutors plan to present charges to a grand jury soon. Police still trying to find the suspects behind a mass shooting that happened at a Toledo festival over the weekend.
19: The fun suddenly turning to people of all ages running and scrambling for cover at the iconic Old West End Festival, and many were helping any of the 12 victims that they could. We know two of those shooting victims are fighting for their life in critical condition, and people who were there are shocked. Police are still searching for at least two suspects who they say were probably shooting at each other. Investigators are currently combing through all the evidence, and one seasoned lieutenant says this is some of the worst violence he's seen.
0: Fox's Madison Scarpino, police say the wounded victims ranged from 14 to 61 years old. Four people, including two suspects, are in the hospital after a shooting led to a police chase Saturday.
20: State Route 79 in Licking County was shut off for hours. Multiple departments were on scene, including Newark SWAT and officers with drones and canines. Police initially thought there were more than two suspects in this shooting, but now they're saying they are not looking for anyone else.
0: That's News Center 7's Taylor Robinson. Out of Logan County, a Sydney woman is dead after a motorcycle accident that happened Thursday afternoon.
21: Deputies say a three-wheeled motorcycle slammed into the back of a pickup truck that was stopped to make a turn on Crutcher Street in Pleasant Township. A passenger on the bike, 72-year-old Carol Kinninger, was taken to a hospital where she later died.
0: WHIO's Ron Otto reporting the 55-year-old driver of the bike was cited for assured clear distance. And one local high school softball team has won its second straight state championship.
13: The Kenton Ridge Cougars defeated Licking Valley 7-6 at Firestone Stadium in Akron Sunday. The Lady Cougars rallied from a 6-0 deficit to win their second straight title. Kenton Ridge finishes the season 32-0, and Sunday's win marks the Lady Cougars' 64th in a row.
0: WHIO's Parker Testa, WHIO News Time 649.
2: 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And here's Storm Center 7 meteorologist Brittley Ritz.
3: Starting off in the 60s and 70s this morning, hiding highs around 90 this afternoon with feels like temperatures in the low 90s. Stray chances of showers and storms late afternoon, but a better chance into the evening and overnight. Showers and a few rumbles of thunder on the front half of Tuesday, a high of 80 degrees. 87 on Wednesday with scattered thunderstorms still in the forecast. Heating things up again on Thursday, a high of 88 with scattered showers and storms. And Friday, much of the same, a high of 86.
2: Live Doppler 7 radar clear. We got 69 in Springfield, 70 at Wright Pass, 71 at Dayton Severe Weather Station.
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5: 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We are still not needing any extra minutes on I-75, I-70, or 675. It has been a great Monday morning drive. Very easy to take the highways or main roads. There are no accidents. With traffic every 10 minutes, I'm Jake Magnotta, WHIO Triple Team Traffic.
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2: Good morning, I'm Larry Hansgen. The sun is up and it is going to be a hot day today. We'll be approaching 90 with the heat index above that. Now, drive to this today, a chance of a shower this afternoon, better chance of seeing rain tonight. 71 degrees at 6:55. 34% of people don't think this should be worn in the gym while working out. What is it, Brittany?
26: Oh, this is hard. Should not be wearing it while working out. Sports bra.
2: Okay. Parker, I'm going to guess you're not going to say that.
26: You're not going to say that one. I was going to go t-shirt. Some of the shirtless odd individuals at the gym.
2: Oh, okay. All right. It's not a sports bra. And it's not a t-shirt.
26: Okay.
2: Give me your next best guess, Brittany.
26: Jeez, some kind of like a device or something is what I want to say. Like maybe like a camera of some sort.
2: Okay.
26: Jeans, I guess. I don't know.
2: Okay. I kind of like that as a, as an answer. I don't. It's jewelry.
3: Oh.
26: Huh.
2: And so, you know, I see nothing wrong with especially like women wearing jewelry.
3: Yeah.
2: You know, guys wearing gold chains. That's a whole different story.
26: I think it depends what you consider jewelry, though.
2: Yeah. I mean, if you got on a chain or earrings, certainly. I mean, I don't think that's going to really impact your ability to work out.
3: No. Like, what does it matter? Is what I don't understand. Why people are worried about it?
2: Well, it's only 34%.
3: True.
2: So at least it's the minority.
3: Yeah.
2: But I mean, sometimes I'll even wear a watch if it's, you know, like a sports watch. You know, I'm not going to wear, you know, a nice watch to work out. But, I mean, there's some things that I'm more like Parker said, you don't wear jeans. I mean, you should wear workout clothes when you're working out.
3: Right.
26: Right.
2: Although, you know, if that's what's holding you back, then don't wear whatever you want. The most important thing is you're getting a workout in.
3: Yeah.
2: Now, I don't know if this has any, if they say at the gym while working out, so it means you're around other people. Maybe that's the thing, is that, you know, there's more a decorum, if you will, if you're in a gym working out with other people. What's your pet peeve, though, if Parker and you, the gym rat that you are, what's your pet peeve when you see other people around you working out? What's something they do that just really gets?
26: Well, I think it's the shirtless thing. Like, especially with guys, like, keep your shirt on. I don't want to see you walking around without a shirt. Come on.
2: You'd be okay if the ladies did, though. All right. Listen, our top story, an exchange of missile fire between Israel and Iran, as that ceasefire is very tenuous, you would say. It's 6:58.
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6: 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Two taps later, Claire says nope to the charge and Wells Fargo is on the case. 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
8: Are 8-26 over that time. He'll have his number retired in Cleveland. He'll get his bust in Canton. He may well end up in the Super Bowl while the Browns finally move on, albeit a little late. I'm Ron Otto, and that's my sports rundown. For this week in history, I'm Ron Otto. June 8, 1504, Michelangelo's Statue of David is installed in the Cathedral of Florence. June 9, 2008, Ken Griffey Jr. hits his 600th career home run.
9: He's back with a 3-1. Griffey swings. There it goes. Long fly ball, right field. It is a number 600 for Ken Griffey Jr. A no-doubter about halfway up in the lower deck and right. Ken Griffey Jr. circling the bases as they stand here at Dolphin Stadium.
8: June 10th, 1772, Rhode Islanders and the American colonies boarded and sank the British revenue cutter Gaspee in Narragansett Bay. June 11th, 1982, the film E.T. is released.
10: I'll be right here.
8: For This Week in History, I'm Ron Otto.
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2: Good morning. It's 7 o'clock. I'm Larry Hansgen, and welcome to Miami Valley's Morning News. We are live on Monday, June 8th, 70 degrees in Dayton. Here are the big three things you need to know. Partly cloudy today with some storms possible tonight and a high in the mid-80s. And at least 12 people injured in a shooting at a weekend festival in Toledo. And our top story, Israel and Iran trade attacks with explosions heard in at least three Iranian cities.
14: Iran launching a new wave of missiles at southern Israel. And this comes after Israel's military struck military targets in western and central Iran early Monday morning. Iranian state media confirms explosions in at least three cities, including Isfahan and Tehran.
15: That's Fox News' Ashley Strohmeyer. Now, this comes hours after Iran launched at least four waves of missiles at Israel.
14: Israel says they were all intercepted and vowed a powerful response. Tehran claims the attack was retaliation for Israel's deadly strike in Beirut on Sunday.
15: Israel insists that it's going after Hezbollah in Lebanon because the Iran-backed groups keep firing missiles into northern Israel. Stay tuned here as we continue to bring you the latest on this developing story on your station for breaking news, 1290 and 95.7 WHIO.
3: It's heating up across the Miami Valley. I'm Storm Center 7 meteorologist Brittley Ritz. We will talk about how warm it's going to get, our coolest day this week, and if we'll catch a break and fall below normal.
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2: I'm Larry Hansgen, and this is Miami Valley's Morning News.
15: I'm Brittany Otto. Out of Montgomery County, two people taken to the hospital after back-to-back shootings on the same street.
16: The first shooting happened just before midnight Saturday on Niagara Avenue in Dayton. According to dispatchers, one person was taken to the hospital. We're working to get an update on their condition. The second shooting happened less than 24 hours later, sending a woman to the hospital with non-life-threatening injuries. We spoke with a neighbor who says she is not the only one who's afraid.
17: I don't like it. It needs to stop. It needs to stop. We need to come up with some type of resolution to get the communities back on one accord.
15: That's News Center 7's Letitia Perry. Now, meantime, Dayton's mayor will lay out her plans for the city's future this afternoon.
8: Mayor Shanice Turner-Sloss will launch what she calls her flight plan, promising stronger neighborhoods, safer communities, and a more responsive city hall. The plan calls for three so-called runways titled People-Centered Governance, Reimagining Public Safety, and Business and Economic Development.
15: WHIO's Ron Otto reporting. A public press conference is set for 3:30 this afternoon at City Hall. Investigators say a man who broke into the home of someone he knew ended up shot. Now police are trying to figure out who pulled the trigger. Happened on East Main Street in Xenia Friday morning. Police say Alex Lemon and Ian Robinette were inside of a car. Robinette got out and started banging on the door of a home there. They say he forced his way inside and got into a fight with a man in that home. At some point, someone in the home pulled a trigger.
18: This is not a random, somebody kicked in the door and went in to some stranger's house. It's not that. All these people are known to each other.
15: The bullet grazed Robinette. He was taken to the hospital before he went to jail. A 22-year-old dead after a motorcycle crash in Greene County.
19: It happened on U.S. 68 at Waynesville-Jamestown Road. State troopers told us Bradley Fast was driving a motorcycle when he drove off the side of the road and hit several trees. Emergency crews said he died at the scene.
15: That's News Center 7's Taylor Robertson. At least six people were hurt in a mass stabbing at New York City's Penn Station yesterday.
20: It's coming less than a day before President Trump is set to attend Game 3 of the NBA Finals at Madison Square Garden, directly above Penn Station. Now, FDNY says a suspect was taken into custody at the scene, but have not yet released details about what led up to the stabbings. The scene of people being removed on stretchers weighing heavily on those who saw it.
15: That's Fox's Meredith Gorman. Well, it's a tradition over 100 years old. Lawmakers will compete in the annual congressional baseball game on Wednesday.
21: They're trading in politics for pitching, legislation for legging out hits, conference committees for team meetings. The national pastime unifies Democrats and Republicans. The game is about bipartisanship. Democrats dominated the game from 2009 to 2019. Republicans are now on a five-game winning streak. But the real winners are D.C. charities. The game drew 30,000 fans at Nats Park last year. It raised $2.8 million for 44 charities.
15: That's Fox's Chad Pergram. WHI News Time 7:05.
2: I'm Larry Hansgen, and this is Miami Valley's Morning News. Death of a Salesman took home six awards last night, including Best Play Revival at the Tony Awards, hosted by Pink.
0: Theater is brave, and that bravery is in its very bones. This building is full of people who left their hometowns to make their dreams come true, myself included, and that takes guts. Each of you is here because at some point in your life you bet on yourself, and you are in this building right now because that bet paid off. It is our profound honor to celebrate you tonight.
2: Schmigadoon took home the Tony for Best Musical in a year in which there were only 11 musicals on Broadway. Well, still to come, a rare meeting between two communist leaders. We've got that story in 2 minutes. WHIO News Time is 7:06.
28: 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Not so helpful. That's why we're the home of triple team traffic every 10 minutes. 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
2: Good morning, I'm Larry Hansgen. Thanks again for joining us here as the House of Bread feeds hungry people 365 days a year, helps guests in other ways, and right now we're in need of shorts, sweatpants, and blankets. 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
15: 9 minutes after 7 o'clock. I'm Brittany Otto. China's leader is headed to North Korea for a rare foreign visit.
13: Xi Jinping's 2-day trip to North Korea, which begins today, underscores how important he believes it is for China to have influence in the secretive state. It's Xi's first foreign trip of the year and his first to Pyongyang since 2019. China's foreign ministry says he'll talk to Kim Jong-un about bilateral relations and issues of common concern. China's been trying to restore its traditional strong links with North Korea. A combination of the coronavirus pandemic and the war in Ukraine has seen the North Koreans develop closer relations with Russia.
15: That's Fox's Jonathan Savage. Apple hosting its yearly developers event this week.
22: Apple's Worldwide Developers Conference kicks off today. This is the event in which they unveil the next versions of their operating systems. We can expect version 27 of their systems under Apple's new idea of naming them after release years. Those are iOS for phones, iPadOS for tablets, and the systems for TV, Watch, Vision Pro, and Mac. But the event usually often shows off advances in coding languages and OS kits for app development. There are discussions among Apple developers about coming improvements to the camera app, as well as an expectation of an advancement to Apple Intelligence.
15: That's Fox's Evan Brown.
28: This is WHIO Continuing News.
15: The Summer Box Office gets a spooky surprise.
23: Paramount's Scary Movie slashed its way to number one, scaring up $55 million in its opening weekend and setting a franchise record.
24: Sink into the chair.
23: The sixth film in the spoof horror series also pulled in more than $105 million worldwide. No heroic numbers for Masters of the Universe. It debuted in second place with a soft $29 million. A tough start for a movie with a nearly $200 million price tag.
15: That's Fox's Carmen Roberts. WHI News Time 7:11.
2: 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And here's Storm Center 7 meteorologist Brittany Ritz.
3: Starting off in the 60s and 70s this morning, hiding highs around 90 this afternoon with feels like temperatures in the low 90s. Stray chances of showers and storms late afternoon, but a better chance into the evening and overnight. Showers and a few rumbles of thunder on the front half of Tuesday, a high of 80 degrees. 87 on Wednesday with scattered thunderstorms still in the forecast. Heating things up again on Thursday, a high of 88 with scattered showers and storms. And Friday, much of the same, a high of 86.
2: Our live Doppler 7 radar is clear. We've got 69 in Springfield, 68 in Troy, 70 at Dayton Severe Weather Station.
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5: They've got a problem on southbound 75 for those heading down toward Middletown. Southbound 75, just south of State Route 123, reported crash. Looks like multiple lanes may be blocked, and there's already a backup in the Springboro-Franklin area. So if you're heading this way, you might want to exit at State Route 73 and consider taking State Route 741 south to avoid this delay. With traffic every 10 minutes, I'm Jake Magnano, WHIO Triple Team Traffic.
2: Well, Reds lost to the Cardinals 5-3 as St. Louis completes the three-game weekend sweep. Cincinnati stays out on the road at San Diego tonight. Meanwhile, the Dragons are back home after losing to West Michigan 8-0. They'll start a six-game series against Fort Wayne at Day Air Ballpark beginning tomorrow night. And an update on a man in Fairborn who tried to run over some kids. We got that story in 2 minutes. WHIO News Time is 7:13.
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2: 7:15, I'm Larry Hansgen. 70 degrees in Dayton. Big three things you need to know. Partly cloudy today with some storms possible tonight. High in the mid-80s. At least President Trump's going to attend Game 3 of the NBA Finals tonight in New York. And our top story is real and Iran exchange attacks.
15: Iran launching a new wave of missiles at southern Israel after Israel's military struck targets in western and central Iran early this morning. Fox News' Ashley Strohmeyer reports.
8: Iranian state media confirms explosions in at least three cities, including Isfahan and Tehran. This comes hours after Iran launched at least four waves of missiles at Israel. Israel says they were all intercepted and vowed a powerful response.
15: President Trump reacted to the strikes by telling Tehran to get back to the table and make a deal. Several adults and children among the 12 that were injured in a shooting at a festival in Toledo Saturday.
19: The Old West End Festival was celebrating its 53rd year this weekend. All 12 victims are in stable condition. People nearby say they are shocked by what happened here. After 25 years attending the Old West End Festival, John Myers never expected this year he'd have to dive for cover from gunfire just feet from where he and his family sat enjoying their Saturday afternoon.
14: I ducked, everybody got on the ground, and I crawled into the house.
19: Police are still looking for who did this.
15: That's News Center 7's Taylor Robertson. Now covering Troy, construction will begin today on a busy intersection there. It's happening at Adams Street and the Stoughton Riverside intersection. Crews going to be building a roundabout. Now the city has posted detour routes. We've got them at our website, WHIO.com. A Greene County man, police say, tried to run over children and abduct a child, will need $500,000 to get out of jail.
16: Video showed kids riding around Jeffrey Wilson's truck. However, investigators say that he got out of that truck and shouted at them on Erie Avenue in Fairborn last month. Later, police say the video then shows Wilson almost hitting the kids. Wilson is now in the Greene County Jail on felonious assault and abduction charges.
15: That's News Center 7's Nick Foley. A woman killed in a head-on crash in Butler County this week has been identified.
17: Deputies say 29-year-old Brooke Schuler's car crossed the center line on State Route 177 in Hanover Township Thursday morning. Her car slammed into an oncoming SUV, and Schuler died at the scene. The other driver took himself to the hospital for treatment.
15: WHIO's Ron Otto reporting. A Columbus man is accused of killing his wife and her 11-year-old daughter.
18: 35-year-old Derrick Greene has been indicted on aggravated murder, tampering with evidence, and gross abuse of a corpse Thursday in Columbus. 33-year-old Shalimar Greene and her daughter Olivia Chandler were found dead in their home on Chatsworth Way last week.
15: WHIO's Will Harris. Derrick's been arrested by SWAT officers and is in jail on a $5 million bond. President Trump catching an NBA Finals game in his hometown tonight.
25: President Trump has had a lot to say about the New York Knicks during the team's playoff run this season.
26: Well, I've been a Knicks fan for a long time, and I'm also a Jim Dolan fan. He's a nice guy, okay? He's been a long time wanting to win, and he's a competitive guy, and he's got a team that's amazing.
25: The president says he plans to attend Game 3 tonight at Madison Square Garden as a guest of Knicks owner Jim Dolan. This is the first NBA Finals appearance for the Knicks since 1999. Ticket prices have set records, drawing thousands of dollars per seat.
15: That's Fox's Jared Halpern. WHIO News Time 719.
2: 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Here's Storm Center 7 meteorologist Brittley Ritz.
3: Starting off in the 60s and 70s this morning, heading highs around 90 this afternoon with feels-like temperatures in the low 90s. Stray chances of showers and storms late afternoon, but a better chance into the evening and overnight. Showers and a few rumbles of thunder on the front half of Tuesday, a high of 80 degrees. 87 on Wednesday with scattered thunderstorms still in the forecast. Heating things up again on Thursday, a high of 88 with scattered showers and storms. And Friday, much of the same, a high of 86.
2: Our live Doppler 7 radar, clear 69 in Springfield, 70 in Huber Heights, and 70 at Dayton Severe Weather Station.
28: This is a WHIO Red Alert traffic update.
2: Well, we got a problem if you're heading towards Cincinnati. With details, here's Jake McNada.
5: Yeah, it's turned into a pretty big problem here very quickly, Larry. Southbound 75, just south of State Route 123, a crash has three lanes blocked. So that leaves only one lane open on southbound 75. If you're heading down toward Middletown, maybe Cincinnati, and you're in the Springboro-Franklin area, you'll want to exit at State Route 73. That's where that backup is starting. So exit here. You can probably use State Route 741 to get south. Looks like you'll need to rejoin I-75 off of State Route 122. With traffic every 10 minutes, I'm Jake Magnano, WHIO Triple Team Traffic.
2: 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Coming up in 3 minutes, WHI News Time 721.
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13: This is Brent Kress from Wagner Paving for Good News in Dayton. I'm glad to say HDRT is bringing back flat track racing to the Miami County Fairgrounds. My friend Kate wants to tell you all about it.
20: 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With riders from yesteryear like David Aldana, current pros, and young guns, the racing will have your heart rate elevated all night long. Gates open at 9, practice at noon, and opening ceremonies at 6. Raymer's Kawasaki and KTM is even hosting a balance bike showcase for 2 to 4 year olds. Head to Arma Flat Track on Facebook for more info. And please remember to use the south entrance, as our friends at Miami County Jackpot Shows will be on the other side of the fairgrounds.
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24: I'm Parker Testa with the University of Dayton Sports Update. The Dayton Flyers men's basketball non-conference schedule is beginning to take form. The first time Dayton will see the floor is October 17th, as the Notre Dame Fighting Irish will visit the UD Arena in an exhibition contest. John Rothstein of CBS is reporting Dayton's season opener will be November 2nd at home against NJIT. The Flyers are also set to host South Florida December 12th. It will be the first time the two teams have played each other since the San Juan shootout in the 1997-98 season. Dayton will also play road games at Florida State and at Liberty. The 2026-27 campaign will be Anthony Grant's 10th as Dayton's head coach. He returns two starters from last season's 25-12 team that went to the NIT quarterfinals, forward Amel Latong.
0: Latong for three. Good!
24: And forward Jayon Simon.
0: Simon, hard to the rim with the flush!
24: I'm Parker Testa on the home of the Flyers, WHIO.
28: 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Miami Valley's morning news continues on WHIO.
2: Morning, I'm Larry Hanskin. A Hong Kong parking space recently became the world's most expensive at $1.3 million. The reserved space overlooks the crowded Victoria Harbor. It broke the previous record of $980,000, also for a parking space in Hong Kong. 70 degrees now at 7:25.
15: 25 minutes after 7 o'clock, I'm Brittany Otto. The Department of Justice has launched a new statewide fraud crackdown here in Ohio.
16: Thursday, the DOJ announced indictments of 14 people who they say were involved in fraud schemes that totaled more than $50 million. Acting Attorney General Todd Blanche says Ohio is facing some of the most fraudulent schemes in the nation. Governor Mike DeWine praised the ongoing work and the state's partnership with the federal government.
15: That's News Center 7's Nick Foley. Now the WHIO impact story, which means we go in-depth on a major story every hour. Hackers are becoming more and more crafty in the ways to hurt you or your business.
1: How often are we warned to double-check if an email with an attachment or a link is genuine? Often it is an attempt to steal our personal information. 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They plug into office computers directly to steal data or install ransomware. Good idea to check IDs of anyone showing up to look at your computer.
15: That's Fox's Evan Brown. WHIO News Time 726.
2: And this is Miami Valley's Morning News. I know it's just Monday, but it's never too soon to start thinking about the upcoming weekend. 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
4: 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This is going to be put on by the Kettering Parks and Rec. 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The night's going to wrap up with a free outdoor movie, Trolls World Tour. Fun's going to begin at 6 p.m. And the Dayton Air Show is happening this weekend. That's going to be at the Dayton International Airport. This year is going to feature the U.S. Navy Blue Angels Saturday and Sunday, both 9 to 6. Getting you out into the Miami Valley, I'm Chris Hartley, 1290 and 95.7 WHIO, Dayton's news and talk.
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2: 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It's 7:30. I'm Larry Hanskin, and welcome to Miami Valley's Morning News. We are live on Monday, June 8th. We've got 70 degrees in Dayton. Here are the big three things you need to know. Going to be partly cloudy today. Some storms possible tonight, high in the mid-80s. At least six people hurt in a mass stabbing at New York's Penn Station. And our top story, Israel and Iran trade missile fire.
14: Israel's military says its Air Force struck military targets in western and central Iran. Iranian state media confirms explosions in at least three cities. Those two include Isfahan and Tehran. This comes hours after Iran launched at least four waves of missiles at Israel.
15: That's Fox's Ashley Strohmeyer. Israel says all of the missiles fired at them were intercepted and has vowed a powerful response.
14: Tehran claims the attack was in retaliation for Israel's deadly strike in Beirut on Sunday. Israel insists it's going after Hezbollah in Lebanon because the Iran-backed groups keep firing missiles into northern Israel. President Trump says Iran's strikes are certainly not going to help negotiations in the war.
15: The president reacted to the strikes by telling Tehran to get back to the table and make a deal. Stay tuned here as we continue to bring you the latest on this developing story on your station for breaking news, 1290 and 95.7 WHIO.
17: Feeling more like Florida here across the Miami Valley. I'm Storm Center 7 meteorologist Brittley Ritz. We'll talk about more rain chances when they arrive and, of course, when they all disappear.
5: You're on southbound 75 right now, heading down toward Middletown. You'll want to exit at State Route 73 in Springboro. A few miles south of here, there's a crash blocking multiple lanes, and it has traffic really backed up. With continuous updates, I'm Jake Magnata, WHIO Triple Team Traffic.
2: I'm Larry Hanskin. This is Miami Valley's Morning News.
15: I'm Brittany Otto. Well, police still trying to find the suspects behind a mass shooting that happened at a Toledo festival over the weekend.
18: The fun suddenly turning to people of all ages running and scrambling for cover at the iconic Old West End Festival, and many were helping any of the 12 victims that they could. We know two of those shooting victims are fighting for their life in critical condition, and people who were there are shocked. Police are still searching for at least two suspects who they say were probably shooting at each other. Investigators are currently combing through all the evidence, and one seasoned lieutenant says this is some of the worst violence he's seen.
15: Fox's Madison Scarpino. Police say the wounded victims range from 14 to 61 years old. Updating a story that we've been following for you out of Dayton. The man who police say crashed into a tattoo shop is now facing criminal charges. Happened at the District Tattoo on Wilmington Avenue last Sunday. Initially, Joshua Thomas was arrested for throwing a rock into a Miamisburg store and allegedly stealing cigarettes. News Center 7's Letitia Perry.
19: The owner of the tattoo shop says Thomas used to work there, and this is not the first time Thomas has threatened them.
25: Yeah, threatened my life, threatened the lives of the employees, that they actually threatened to drive a vehicle through my shop. And I'm, you know what I mean.
15: Prosecutors plan to present charges to a grand jury soon. Four people, including two suspects, are in the hospital after a shooting led to a police chase Saturday.
14: State Route 79 in Licking County was shut off for hours. Multiple departments were on scene, including Newark SWAT and officers with drones and canines. Police initially thought there were more than two suspects in this shooting, but now they're saying they are not looking for anyone else.
15: That's News Center 7's Taylor Robertson. Out of Logan County, a Sydney woman is dead after a motorcycle accident happened Thursday afternoon.
26: Deputies say a three-wheeled motorcycle slammed into the back of a pickup truck that was stopped to make a turn on Crutcher Street in Pleasant Township. A passenger on the bike, 72-year-old Carol Kinninger, was taken to a hospital where she later died.
15: WHIO's Ron Otto reporting the 55-year-old driver of the bike was cited for assured clear distance. One local high school softball team has won its second straight state championship.
24: The Kenton Ridge Cougars defeated Licking Valley 7-6 at Firestone Stadium in Akron Sunday. The Lady Cougars rallied from a 6-0 deficit to win their second straight title. Kenton Ridge finishes the season 32-0, and Sunday's win marks the Lady Cougars' 64th in a row.
15: That's WHIO's Parker Testa. And speaking of female athletes, one of the greatest female tennis players of all time makes her return to action today.
0: 23-time major champion Serena Williams makes her triumphant return to professional tennis today, playing in doubles action at the HSBC Championships at Queen's Club in London. The 44-year-old stepped away from the game following the 2022 U.S. Open, but never officially announced her retirement. But this marks the first step in her comeback, as she'll be teaming up with 19-year-old Canadian Victoria Mboko. She's been a rising star in the tennis world and is currently ranked number 9 in the world. Williams also doesn't plan on stopping here, as she also announced last week that she will play doubles at the Berlin Tennis Open, which begins next Monday.
15: That's Fox's Tony Genualdo. WHIO News Time, 7:35.
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2: And a problem on I-75 south of the south of Dayton with those details. Here's Jake McNotta.
5: Yeah, Larry, definitely going to be better off taking some other route than southbound 75. If you're trying to get down to Middletown or even Cincinnati this morning, southbound 75, just past State Route 120.

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1: From Dayton's biggest newsroom, we bring you live and local news every day. Real reporters from folks who live in the Miami Valley. Something you can't get anywhere else. 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Depend on it.
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0: Good morning, I'm Larry Hanskin, congratulating Jake from Springfield. He's won a four-pack of tickets to Sunday's day at the CenterPoint Energy Dayton Air Show. The show runs Saturday and Sunday, but a four-pack of tickets for Sunday for Jake in Springfield, plus a parking pass. More tickets to give away all week, so keep listening. We have 70 degrees now at 7:40.
8: 20 minutes before 8 o'clock, I'm Brittany Otto. A park in Miami Township is going to become more accessible. A project involves Cromer Park. Crews are adding a new ADA walkway as well as a basketball court, picnic shelter, and more. They expect to be done with renovation by 2027. The Philippines bracing for a possible tsunami.
9: This comes after a 7.2 magnitude earthquake struck off the coast of the southern Philippines. Multiple buildings have reportedly collapsed in the General Santos City. The tsunami alerts are for parts of the western Pacific, including the Philippines, Indonesia, Taiwan, and Papua New Guinea. Officials in the Philippines say waves could reach up to 10 feet above the tide level there. Residents in coastal areas are being urged to move to higher ground.
8: That's Fox's Ashley Strohmeyer.
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8: NASCAR has lost another great.
10: Two-time champion driver Ned Jarrett died at his home in Newton, North Carolina, surrounded by family on Friday. Nicknamed Gentleman Ned, Jarrett won 50 races before moving to cover the sport on radio and TV. He was inducted into the NASCAR Hall of Fame in 2011.
8: That's WHIO's Will Harris. Ned Jarrett was 93. WHIO News Time 7:41.
0: 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Here's Storm Center 7 meteorologist Ridley Ritz.
11: Starting off in the 60s and 70s this morning, hiding highs around 90 this afternoon with feels like temperatures in the low 90s. Stray chances of showers and storms late afternoon, but a better chance into the evening and overnight. Showers and a few rumbles of thunder on the front half of Tuesday, a high of 80 degrees. 87 on Wednesday with scattered thunder.

0: Thunderstorms still in the forecast. Heating things up again on Thursday, a high of 88 with scattered showers and storms. And Friday, much of the same, a high of 86.
1: Well, our live Doppler 7 radar is clear. We have 69 in Springfield, 72 in Fairborn, 70 at Dayton Severe Weather Station.
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1: And here's a report on a problem on I-75. We get a live report from Jake McNatta.
3: Hey, Larry, want to avoid southbound 75 south of the Springboro area. There's a crash just south of State Route 123. It has three lanes blocked, so this is heading down toward the Middletown area, but traffic's backed up to State Route 73 in Springboro right now. If you use this exit, you can avoid this mess. If you come over to State Route 741, that'll be a good way to get you south this morning, and if you need to rejoin I-75 south, take State Route 122. With traffic every 10 minutes, I'm Jake McNatta, WHIO Triple Team Traffic.
1: Well, a new study by BYU reveals that people who go to bed late have poor mental health and greater loneliness. Night owls tend to suffer greater nocturnal loneliness, which is linked to higher anxiety. And Dayton's mayor to roll out her plans for the city today. That story coming up in 2 minutes. WHIO News Time, 743.
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4: 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It's called Miami Valley's Morning News. And it's all news, all weather, and all traffic, all morning long. 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
1: 746, I'm Larry Hansgen, 70 degrees in Dayton. Big three things you need to know. Partly cloudy today with storms possible tonight, high in the mid-80s. Got a traffic red alert southbound 75 south of the Dayton area, and right for around Route 123. Three lanes are blocked. More from Jake coming up in about a minute. And our top story, the fragile ceasefire ceasefire in jeopardy as Israel and Iran launch strikes.
6: Yeah, Iran launching a new wave of missiles at southern Israel.
11: This comes after Israel's military struck military targets in western and central Iran early Monday morning. Iranian state media confirms explosions in at least three cities, including Isfahan and Tehran. This comes hours after Iran launched at least four waves of missiles at Israel.
6: Israel says all of the missiles fired at them were intercepted and has vowed a powerful response. Out of Montgomery County, two people were taken to the hospital after back-to-back shootings on the same street.
12: The first shooting happened just before midnight Saturday on Niagara Avenue in Dayton. According to dispatchers, one person was taken to the hospital. We're working to get an update on their condition. The second shooting happened less than 24 hours later, sending a woman to the hospital with non-life-threatening injuries. We spoke with a neighbor who says she is not the only one who's afraid.
13: I don't like it. It needs to stop. It needs to stop. We need to come up with some type of resolution to get the communities back on one accord.
6: That's News Center 7's Letitia Perry. Dayton's mayor will lay out her plans for the city's future this afternoon.
14: Mayor Shanice Turner-Sloss will launch what she calls her flight plan, promising stronger neighborhoods, safer communities, and a more responsive city hall. The plan calls for three so-called runways titled People-Centered Governance, Reimagining Public Safety, and Business and Economic Development.
6: WHIO's Ron Otto reporting. A public press conference is set for 3:30 p.m. at City Hall. Investigators say a man who broke into a home of someone he knew ended up shot. Now police are trying to figure out who pulled the trigger. Happened on East Main Street in Xenia Friday morning. Police say Alex Lemon and Ian Robinette were inside of a car. Robinette got out and started banging on a door of a home there. He forced his way inside, got into a fight with a man in the home, and at some point they say someone in the home fired a gun.
15: This is not a random somebody kicked in the door and went in to some stranger's house. It's not that. All these people are known to each other.
6: The bullet grazed Robinette. He was taken to the hospital before he went to jail. A 22-year-old is dead after a motorcycle crash in Greene County.
16: It happened on US 68 at Waynesville-Jamestown Road. State troopers told us Bradley Fast was driving a motorcycle when he drove off the side of the road and hit several trees. Emergency crews said he died at the scene.
6: That's News Center 7's Taylor Robertson. At least six people were hurt in a mass stabbing at New York City's Penn Station yesterday.
17: It's coming less than a day before President Trump is set to attend Game 3 of the NBA Finals at Madison Square Garden, directly above Penn Station. Now, FDNY says a suspect was taken into custody at the scene, but have not yet released details about what led up to the stabbings. The scene of people being removed on stretchers weighing heavily on those who saw it.
6: That's Fox's Meredith Gorman. WHIO News Time 749.
1: 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Here's Storm Center 7 meteorologist Brittany Ritz.
0: Starting off in the 60s and 70s this morning, hiding highs around 90 this afternoon with feels like temperatures in the low 90s. Stray chances of showers and storms late afternoon, but a better chance into the evening and overnight. Showers and a few rumbles of thunder on the front half of Tuesday, a high of 80 degrees. 87 on Wednesday with scattered thunderstorms still in the forecast. Heating things up again on Thursday, a high of 88 with scattered showers and storms. And Friday, much of the same, a high of 86.
1: Well, our live Doppler 7 radar is clear. We have 69 in Springfield, 70 in Kettering, 70 at Dayton Severe Weather Station.
2: Is a WHIO Red Alert traffic update.
1: The problem on I-75, the guy to tell you about it, Jake McNotta.
3: Yeah, Larry, over the last five or so minutes, actually, we've seen this delay almost disappear. Looks like this crash has been cleared. Really, just a few extra minutes going to be needed now. This crash is southbound 75, just south of State Route 123, heading down toward the Middletown area. We had three lanes blocked. Looks like those lanes are back open. So if you're coming out of Springboro, Franklin, I don't think you'll need to exit at State Route 73 and take a different way anymore. Just, again, give yourself a few extra minutes. Some other crashes recently, Westbrook and Garber Roads in Clayton, Church and Jefferson Streets in New Carlisle, and State Route 725 and Mill Pond Drive in Bellbrook. This is east of Wilmington Pike. With traffic every 10 minutes, I'm Jake Magnotta, WHIO Triple Team Traffic.
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1: Good morning, I'm Larry Hansgen. We've got a hot day ahead of us. Temperature going to approach 90 this afternoon, and pretty muggy on top of that. A dry day, a chance of a shower afternoon late. Better chance seeing some thunderstorms tonight. We got 70 degrees now at 7:55 on June 8th. On June 8th, 1993, Ronald Ray Howard is convicted of murdering a state trooper. His defense was because he watched violent cartoons, the devil made him do it, or listening to anti-cop rap music. Brittany Otto, what do you think it was?
27: I'm going to go with the rap music.
1: Okay, Parker?
28: I'm going to say rap music also.
1: What about you, Jake?
3: I'm going to say devil.
1: Okay. It was listening to rap. That's what he said. He was convicted, though. On June 8th, 1789, the Bill of Rights is proposed to Congress by what founding father? Was it Thomas Jefferson, James Madison, or James Adams? We'll start with Parker.
28: Adams?
1: Jake?
3: Oh, man. Jefferson.
1: Brittany?
27: What was the first one?
1: Thomas Jefferson, James Madison, or James Adams?
27: I'm going to go with Jefferson.
1: Okay. It was Madison.
27: Hmm.
1: So, Brittany and Parker on the board. Jake is lurking. On June 8th, 1783, the Laki volcano erupts in Iceland, Hawaii, or Mexico? We'll start with Jake.
3: Iceland.
1: Brittany.
27: Iceland.
1: Parker.
28: Put me down for Iceland.
1: Okay, you would all be correct. It wiped out 20% of the country's population.
27: Wow.
1: And it created the Nile, the water level in the Nile to drop.
27: Wow.
28: Hmm.
1: Cataclysmic stuff. On June 8th, 1957, cartoonist Scott Adams is born. He's famous for what comic strip? Is it Funky Winkerbean, B.C., or Dilbert? Brittany?
27: Dilbert?
1: Parker?
28: Dilbert.
1: Jake?
3: I missed all of the responses because there's a crash that I'm looking at.
1: Okay, well...
27: How dare you do your job?
1: Quit doing your job and play games with us. Come on. Funky Winkerbean, B.C., or Dilbert?
3: Dilbert.
1: And Dilbert it is. Good job, guys. Wow. All right, we head to the last one. Brittany and Parker tied at three. Jake's got two. June 8th, 1926, Major League Baseball player Eddie Gaedel is born. What made him unique? He could pitch with either hand, had a wooden leg, or he was 3 feet 7 inches tall. Back to Brittany to start.
27: I'm going
1: to
27: go with wooden leg.
1: Okay. Parker?
28: 3 feet 7 inches tall.
1: Jake?
3: Pitch with both hands.
1: Nah, he was 3 foot 7, had one at bat, he walked, and then retired. Wow. It was a publicity stunt. All right. So, congratulations to Parker. You are our champion. We'll see if you can hold on to that title the rest of the week at 7:58.
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1: Good morning. It's 8 o'clock. I'm Larry Hansgen, and welcome to Miami Valley's Morning News. We are live on Monday, June 8th. We've got 71 degrees in Dayton, and here are the big three things you need to know. Partly cloudy today, some storms possible then tonight, with a high today in the mid to upper 80s. We got a traffic red alert, a different problem now. Southbound 75 at Needmore shut down due to a car on its top. And our top story, Israel and Iran trade attacks with explosions heard in at least three Iranian cities.
13: Iran launching a new wave of missiles at southern Israel. And this comes after Israel's military struck military targets in western and central Iran early Monday morning. Iranian state media confirms explosions in at least three cities, including Isfahan and Tehran.
27: That's Fox News' Ashley Strohmeyer. This comes hours after Iran launched at least four waves of missiles at Israel.
13: Israel says they were all intercepted and vowed a powerful response. Tehran claims the attack was retaliation for Israel's deadly strike in Beirut on Sunday.
27: Israel insists that it's going after Hezbollah in Lebanon because the Iran-backed groups keep firing missiles into northern Israel. Stay tuned here as we continue to bring you the latest on this developing story here on your station for breaking news, 1290 and 95.7 WHIO.
14: It's heating up across the Miami Valley. I'm Storm Center 7 meteorologist Brittley Ritz. We will talk about how warm it's going to get, our coolest day this week, and if we'll catch a break and fall below normal.
3: Southbound 75 just shut down within the last few minutes due to a crash at Needmore Road in Harrison Township. I could see a car on its top. I would avoid southbound 75 south of I-70 so you don't get stuck. With continuous updates, I'm Jake Magnon of WHIO Triple Team Traffic.
1: I'm Larry Hansgen. 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
27: I'm Brittany Otto. Well, several adults and children were among the 12 that were injured in a shooting at a festival in Toledo on Saturday.
15: The Old West End Festival was celebrating its 53rd year this weekend. All 12 victims are in stable condition. People nearby say they are shocked by what happened here. After 25 years attending the Old West End Festival, John Myers never expected this year he'd have to dive for cover from gunfire just feet from where he and his family sat enjoying their Saturday afternoon.
16: I ducked, everybody got on the ground, and I crawled into the house.
15: Police are still looking for who did this.
27: That's News Center 7's Taylor Robertson. Now covering Troy, construction will begin today on a busy intersection there. It's happening at Adams Street and the Stoughton Riverside intersection. Crews are going to be building a roundabout. The city's posted detour routes. We have them posted at our website, WHIO.com. A Greene County man police say tried to run over children and abduct a child is going to need $500,000 to get out of jail.
17: Video showed kids riding around Jeffrey Wilson's truck. However, investigators say that he got out of that truck and shouted at them on Erie Avenue in Fairborn last month. Later, police say the video then shows Wilson almost hitting the kids. Wilson is now in the Greene County Jail on felonious assault and abduction charges.
27: That's News Center 7's Nick Foley. A woman killed in a head-on crash in Butler County this week has been identified.
18: Deputies say 29-year-old Brooke Schuler's car crossed the center line on State Route 177 in Hanover Township Thursday morning. Her car slammed into an oncoming SUV, and Schuler died at the scene. The other driver took himself to the hospital for treatment.
27: WHIO's Ron Otto reporting. A Columbus man is accused of killing his wife and her 11-year-old daughter.
19: 35-year-old Derrick Greene has been indicted on aggravated murder, tampering with evidence, and gross abuse of a corpse Thursday in Columbus. 33-year-old Shalimar Greene and her daughter Olivia Chandler were found dead in their home on Chatsworth Way last week.
27: WHIO's Will Harris. Derrick's been arrested by SWAT officers and is in jail on a $5 million bond. And President Trump catching an NBA Finals game in his hometown tonight.
20: President Trump has had a lot to say about the New York Knicks during the team's playoff run this season.
22: Well, I've been a Knicks fan for a long time, and I'm also a Jim Dolan fan. He's a nice guy, okay? He's been a long time wanting to win, and He's a competitive guy, and he's got a team that's amazing.
20: The president says he plans to attend Game 3 tonight at Madison Square Garden as a guest of Knicks owner Jim Dolan. This is the first NBA Finals appearance for the Knicks since 1999. Ticket prices have set records, drawing thousands of dollars per seat.
27: That's Fox's Jared Halpern. WHIO News Time 8:05.
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1: A new problem spot on I-75. We get a live update with Jake Magnotta.
3: Yeah, Larry, it's in Harrison Township, southbound 75 at Needmore Road. It was closed for about 10 minutes, but it looks like that closure was just temporary while medics were on scene. They just left, so now we have the right lane open. It's just the two left lanes blocked on southbound 75 at Needmore Road. There is a car on its top, so it looks like we're just waiting on a tow truck to get here and clear the scene, and we still have a pretty decent backup all the way past Benchwood Road. You'll want to avoid this by exiting 75 south before I-70 somewhere in Vandalia, and you can rejoin 75 off of Needmore Road. I'm Jake Magnotta, WHIO, Triple Team Traffic.
1: A 22-year-old personal trainer, Reese Chadfield, recently set a new Guinness World Record by eating 162 Oreo cookies in 5 minutes. The previous record was 141. Still to come on Miami Valley's Morning News, a tennis superstar is making a comeback. We've got that story in 2 minutes. 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
0: 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During severe weather, we'll tell you exactly when you need to get in your safe spot. This is tornado season, and weather is our specialty. 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
9: For this week in history, I'm Ron Otto. June 8, 1504, Michelangelo's Statue of David is installed in the Cathedral of Florence. June 9th, 2008, Ken Griffey Jr. hits his 600th career home run.
23: He's back with a 3-1. Griffey swings. There it goes. Long fly ball right field. It is a number 600 for Ken Griffey Jr. A no-doubter about halfway up in the lower deck and right. Ken Griffey Jr. circling the bases as they stand here at Dolphin Stadium.
9: June 10th, 1772, Rhode Islanders and the American colonies boarded and sank the British revenue cutter Gaspee in Narragansett Bay. June 11th, 1982, the film E.T. is released.
24: I'll be right here.
9: For This Week in History, I'm Ron Otto.
0: This is Dayton's only weather, traffic, and news station. 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Miami Valley's morning news continues on WHIO.
1: Good morning, I'm Larry Hansgen, and we are going to be hot today. And temperatures close to 90 this afternoon. Right now, 71 degrees at 8:09.
27: 9 minutes after 8 o'clock. I'm Brittany Otto. The Department of Justice has launched a new statewide fraud crackdown here in Ohio.
17: Thursday, the DOJ announced indictments of 14 people who they say were involved in fraud schemes that totaled more than $50 million. Acting Attorney General Todd Blanche says Ohio is facing some of the most fraudulent schemes in the nation. Governor Mike DeWine praised the ongoing work and the state's partnership with the federal government.
27: That's News Center 7's Nick Foley. King Charles meets Ukraine's president today after the UK and others set out five conditions for peace.
10: President Volodymyr Zelensky's meeting with King Charles underscores British political and personal support for Ukraine. A mini summit took place in Downing Street yesterday with the leaders of the UK, Ukraine, France and Germany. They've now set out five conditions for reaching a just and lasting deal to end the war with Russia. The conditions include an end to fighting, starting negotiations from the current position on the battlefield, and robust security guarantees for Ukraine.
27: That's Fox's Jonathan Savage reporting. One of the greatest female tennis players of all time makes her return to action today.
11: 23-time major champion Serena Williams makes her triumphant return to professional tennis today, playing in doubles action at the HSBC Championships at Queen's Club in London. The 44-year-old stepped away from the game following the 2022 U.S. Open, but never officially announced her retirement. But this marks the first step in her comeback, as she'll be teaming up with 19-year-old Canadian Victoria Mboko. She's been a rising star in the tennis world and is currently ranked number 9 in the world. Williams also doesn't plan on stopping here, as she also announced last week that she will play doubles at the Berlin Tennis Open, which begins next Monday.
27: That's Fox's Tony Genualdo. WHO News Time 8:11.
1: I'm Larry Hansgen, and this is Miami Valley's Morning News, our five-day forecast sponsored by Greene County Public Library. And we're joined in studio by Storm Center 7 meteorologist Bradley Ritz, as we do have some rain in our forecast.
12: Once again, we do, and it's all thanks to the heat and humidity and, of course, the boundary that's hung up to our south. And so we'll watch for that after 3 o'clock this afternoon. Coming in from the south and west, lifts north slowly. So it's very scattered. Not everyone's getting in on the action, but those who do will have to deal with the threat for some flash flooding yet again. A lot of that rain coming down at such a heavy rate, it can't get absorbed fast enough. So just don't drive through flooded roadways. You don't know how deep that water is. It's the best advice I can give you. Until then, enjoy a little cloud cover from time to time. That'll be our only saving grace, along with that opportunity for a stray shower or storm this afternoon to cool us down. And while we're in the 70s right now, for the most part, it feels much worse because it's so muggy. And that will only get worse as we go through the afternoon. So a high near 90 feels like we're in the 90s regardless. And again, that rain shower is good for a moment, but when it's done, it's just as bad after the storm. So we get into Tuesday, we'll increase that cloud cover. We increase the chance for scattered showers all day. It'll be hit or miss. Again, not everyone gets in on the action, but it keeps us down into the low 80s. Getting into Wednesday and Thursday, we'll dry out a little bit more, bring back some sunshine on the front part of the day. Afternoon hours, again, stray showers and storms to help cool us down, but it will feel like we're closing in on the triple digits. That's the number that matters. Your actual high temperatures both Wednesday and Thursday will be in the upper 80s, low 90s.
1: Right now, 71 in Springfield, 72 in Xenia, and 71 at Dayton Severe Weather Station.
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1: And with those details on this problem, here's Jake McNatta.
3: Yeah, Larry, we about 15 minutes ago had a crash southbound 75 at Needmore Road in Harrison Township. Medics got to the scene recently, and they had southbound 75 shut down for a few minutes. But we have recently had the right lane back open, so traffic's moving, but still the left two lanes block southbound 75. There is a car on its top, so it looks like we're waiting on a tow truck to get here. That backup is almost to I-70, a little past Benchwood Road. You'll want to exit southbound 75 before you even get to I-70 to avoid this delay. If you come down to Needmore Road, you can safely get back on a southbound 75. With traffic every 10 minutes, I'm Jake Magnano, WHIO Triple Team Traffic.
1: Yeah, the Reds lost to the Cardinals 5-3 as St. Louis completed the weekend sweep. Cincinnati staying on the road, starting a series in San Diego tonight. Now, the Dragons finished up a series in West Michigan, losing to the Whitecaps 8-0 as Detroit Tigers star and Cy Young Award winner Tarek Skubal pitched five shutout innings as part of a rehab assignment there. Dragons will be back home. They'll start a six-game series with Fort Wayne at Day Air Ballpark beginning tomorrow night. Well, still to come, a NASCAR legend has passed away. That story in 2 minutes. WHIO News Time's 8:14.
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1: 8:17, I'm Larry Hansgen, 71 degrees in Dayton. Big three things you need to know. We've got a partly cloudy day ahead. Storms are possible, though, tonight with a high in the mid-80s. President Trump will attend Game 3 of the NBA Finals tonight in New York. And our top story, Israel and Iran exchange attacks.
27: Yeah, Iran launching a new wave of missiles at southern Israel after Israel's military struck targets in western and central Iran early this morning. Fox News' Ashley Strohmeyer reports.
15: Iranian state media confirms explosions in at least three cities, including Isfahan and Tehran. This comes hours after Iran launched at least 4 waves of missiles at Israel. Israel says they were all intercepted and vowed a powerful response.
27: President Trump reacted to the strikes by telling Tehran to get back to the table and make a deal. Police still trying to find the suspects behind a mass shooting that happened at a Toledo festival over the weekend.
16: The fun suddenly turning to people of all ages running and scrambling for cover at the iconic Old West End Festival, and many were helping any of the 12 victims that they could. We know 2 of those shooting victims are fighting for their life in critical condition, and people who were there are shocked. Police are still searching for at least 2 suspects who they say were probably shooting at each other. Investigators are currently combing through all the evidence, and one seasoned lieutenant says this is some of the worst violence he's seen.
27: Fox's Madison Scarpino. Police say the wounded victims ranged from 14 to 61 years old. Updating a story that we've been following for you, the man who police say crashed into a tattoo shop is now facing criminal charges. This happened at the District Tattoo on Wilmington Avenue in Dayton last Sunday. Initially, Joshua Thomas was arrested for throwing a rock into a Miamisburg store and allegedly stealing cigarettes. News Center 7's Letitia Perry.
18: The owner of the tattoo shop says Thomas used to work there, and this is not the first time Thomas has threatened them.
21: Yeah, threatened my life, threatened the lives of the employees, that they actually threatened to drive a vehicle through my shop. And
27: Prosecutors plan to present charges to a grand jury soon. WHIO News Time 8:19.
1: 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We talked about rain in the forecast. We got some hot weather to go along with it.
12: Oh, boy, do we. And it's already very warm and muggy this morning. Our average low this time of year should be in the mid to upper 50s, and we are actually in the 60s and 70s, feeling more like we're pushing in the mid to upper 70s because it's so humid this morning. The air you walk out in and you can wear it immediately. This afternoon we'll hit a high in the mid to upper 80s. It'll feel like we're in the low 90s because it's so muggy and this little bit of sunshine that we do have now. Now the cloud cover is going to thicken up. That'll be part of our saving grace, and along with the opportunity for a little bit of rain after 3 o'clock. But that rain chance will be very scattered. Not everyone gets in on the action. And with that said, that rain comes down and it comes in from the south and west, moves off to the north and east slowly, and it brings us that potential for some flooding, flash flooding, because it comes in, it drops at a heavy rate, and it can't get absorbed fast enough. We'll do the same thing again on Tuesday, but more cloud cover. And so our temperatures struggle to warm back up, and we'll be in the low 80s tomorrow, but feeling like we're in the mid 80s. Scattered showers and thunderstorms all day, but again, not everyone's getting wet. So just pay attention to live Doppler 7. We'll be a little drier going into Wednesday and Thursday, seeing a little more sunshine, and that will allow for our temperatures to warm back up into the mid to upper 80s, feeling more like we're in the upper 90s at times. That's how humid it's going to be. And we still fuel that potential for a few more thunderstorms. Nothing severe is expected. One or two may be strong. Again, it's more of the flooding threat as we move through the rest of this week.
1: Right now, 71 in Springfield, 72 at Wright Pat, and 71 at Dayton Severe Weather Station.
0: This is a WHIO Red Alert traffic update.
1: And with a problem on I-75, here's Jake McNotta.
3: Yeah, Larry, we have the two left lanes blocked southbound 75 and around Needmore Road in Harrison Township. This was a rollover crash a little before 8 o'clock. This car is still here, so we're waiting on a tow truck. Still not here. If you're heading this way, the backup is past Benchwood Road, almost I-70. You'll want to use those exits in Vandalia before you get to I-70 to avoid this delay. If you need back on a southbound 75, you can safely re-enter the interstate off of Needmore Road. With traffic every 10 minutes, I'm Jake Magnotta, WHIO Triple Team Traffic.
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1: Good morning. I'm Larry Hansgen. JT Post and defeated Ryan Gerard in a two-hole playoff to win the Memorial Golf Tournament near Columbus. We have 71 degrees now at 8:26.
27: 26 minutes past 8 o'clock. I'm Brittany Otto. 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Hackers becoming more and more crafty in their ways to hurt you or your business.
23: 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Often it is an attempt to steal our personal information. 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They plug into office computers directly to steal data or install ransomware. 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
27: 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WHIO News Time, 8:27.
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24: You got a ticket to travel somewhere this summer? Well, I got an extra assignment for you. The nation's airlines are canceling flights at a much higher rate than normal. And some of these are something the industry denies happens, but they're known as economic cancels in the industry, where they realize they don't have enough people booked on a flight and they mysteriously cancel it. Usually they do so a few days out. And often people don't know their flight's canceled till they go to check in for a flight one day out. Here's what I want you to know. 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
1: Good morning. It's 8:30. I'm Larry Hanskin, and welcome to Miami Valley's Morning News. We are live on Monday, June 8th. We've got 71 degrees in Dayton. Here are the big three things you need to know. We got a partly cloudy day ahead with some storms possible tonight. A high today in the mid to upper 80s. Well, at least 6 people hurt in a mass stabbing at New York's Penn Station. And our top story, Israel and Iran trade missile fire.
15: Israel's military says its Air Force struck military targets in western and central Iran. Iranian state media confirms explosions in at least 3 cities. Those 2 include Isfahan and Tehran. This comes hours after Iran launched at least 4 waves of missiles at Israel.
27: That's Fox's Ashley Strohmeyer. Israel says all of the missiles fired at them were intercepted and has vowed a powerful response.
15: Tehran claims the attack was in retaliation for Israel's deadly strike in Beirut on Sunday. Israel insists it's going after Hezbollah in Lebanon because the Iran-backed groups keep firing missiles into northern Israel. President Trump says Iran's strikes are certainly not going to help negotiations in the war.
27: The president reacted to the strikes by telling Tehran to get back to the table and make a deal. Stay tuned here as we continue to bring you the latest on this developing story on your station for breaking news, 1290 and 95.7 WHIO.
12: Well, meteorological summer has arrived and it sure feels like it. I'm Storm Center 7 meteorologist Brittley Ritz. We'll talk about when we'll be at our hottest this week and if we'll ever catch a break from the heat itself.
3: We have a rollover crash on southbound 75 at Needmore Road. Left 2 lanes are blocked and traffic's backed up past Benchwood Road. You'll want to take a different route to save time. With continuous updates, I'm Jake Magnata, WHIO Triple Team Traffic.
1: I'm Larry Hanskin, and this is Miami Valley's Morning News.
27: I'm Brittany Otto. Now to Montgomery County, 2 people taken to the hospital after back-to-back shootings on the same street.
16: The first shooting happened just before midnight Saturday on Niagara Avenue in Dayton. According to dispatchers, one person was taken to the hospital. We're working to get an update on their condition. The second shooting happened less than 24 hours later, sending a woman to the hospital with non-life-threatening injuries. We spoke with a neighbor who says she is not the only one who's afraid.
17: I don't like it. It needs to stop. It needs to stop. We need to come up with some type of resolution to get the communities back on one accord.
27: That's News Center 7's Letitia Perry. Dayton's mayor will lay out her plans meantime for the city's future this afternoon.
18: Mayor Shanice Turner-Sloss will launch what she calls her flight plan, promising stronger neighborhoods, safer communities, and a more responsive city hall. The plan calls for 3 so-called runways titled People-Centered Governance, Reimagining Public Safety, and Business and Economic Development.
27: That's WHIO's Ron Otto reporting. A public press conference is set for 3:30 this afternoon at City Hall. Investigators say a man who broke into a home of someone he knew ended up shot, but now police are trying to figure out who pulled the trigger. It happened on East Main Street in Xenia Friday morning. Police say Alex Lemon and Ian Robinette were inside a car. Robinette got out and started banging on the door of a home there. They say he forced his way inside and got into a fight with a man inside the home. At some point, someone in the home opened fire.
4: This is not a random somebody kicked in the door and went in to some stranger's house. It's not that. All these people are known to each other.
27: The bullet grazed Robinette. He was taken to the hospital before he went to jail. A 22-year-old dead after a motorcycle crash in Greene County.
5: It happened on US 68 at Waynesville Jamestown Road. State troopers told us Bradley Fast was driving a motorcycle when he drove off the side of the road and hit several trees. Emergency crews said he died at the scene.
27: That's News Center 7's Taylor Robertson. At least six people were hurt in a mass stabbing at New York City's Penn Station yesterday.
6: It's coming less than a day before President Trump is set to attend Game 3 of the NBA Finals at Madison Square Garden, directly above Penn Station. Now, FDNY says a suspect was taken into custody at the scene, but have not yet released details about what led up to the stabbings. The scene of people being removed on stretchers weighing heavily on those who saw it.
27: That's Fox's Meredith Gorman. WHIO News Time, 8:35.
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1: And we got a problem on I-75 with those details. Here's Jake McNada.
3: And Larry, we've had this problem for about 35 minutes. Southbound 75 at Needmore Road in Harrison Township. The highway was shut down for about 5-10 minutes, but we have the right lane open. It's been open now for, again, past 30 minutes. Left two lanes blocked. There's a rollover crash here, and a tow truck is now on scene, so hopefully this gets cleared up soon. The delay is stretching past Benchwood Road. You can use the exit at Benchwood or somewhere before I-70 to avoid the delay. So Route 40, Northwoods Boulevard, other options. And if you need back onto Southbound 75, you can safely do so off of Needmore Road. I'm Jake Magnano, WHIO, Triple Team Traffic.
1: Sherwin-Williams' loneliest color is getting a chance to shine thanks to a new campaign and some help from LeBron James. Offbeat Green SW6706 is the brand's least used tint, described as a vivid citric lime green that reflects a growing desire for individuality. It was part of a campaign.

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7: Good morning, I'm Larry Hanskin. We've got a hot day ahead of us with temperatures approaching 90 this afternoon, 71 degrees already at 8:39.
8: 21 minutes before 9 o'clock, I'm Brittany Otto. China's leader headed to North Korea for a rare foreign visit.
9: Xi Jinping's two-day trip to North Korea, which begins today, underscores how important he believes it is for China to have influence in the secretive state. It's Xi's first foreign trip of the year and his first to Pyongyang since 2019. China's foreign ministry says he'll talk to Kim Jong-un about bilateral relations and issues of common concern. China's been trying to restore its traditional strong links with North Korea. A combination of the coronavirus pandemic and the war in Ukraine has seen the North Koreans develop closer relations with Russia.
8: That's Fox's Jonathan Savage. Apple hosting its yearly developers event this week.
10: Apple's Worldwide Developers Conference kicks off today. This is the event in which they unveil the next versions of their operating systems. We can expect version 27 of their systems under Apple's new idea of naming them after release years. Those are iOS for phones, iPadOS for tablets, and the systems for TV, Watch, Vision Pro, and Mac. But the event usually often shows off advances in coding languages and OS kits for app development. There are discussions among Apple developers about coming improvements to the camera app as well as an expectation of an advancement to Apple Intelligence.
8: That's Fox's Evan Brown.
6: This is WHIO Continuing News.
8: The summer box office gets a spooky surprise.
11: Paramount's Scary Movie slashed its way to number one, scaring up $55 million in its opening weekend and setting a franchise record.
12: Sink into the chair.
11: The sixth film in the spoof horror series also pulled in more than $105 million worldwide. No heroic numbers for Masters of the Universe. It debuted in second place with a soft $29 million. A tough start for a movie with a nearly $200 million price tag.
8: That's Fox's Carmen Roberts, WHIO's 10 is 841.

0: I'm Larry Hansgen. This is Miami Valley's Morning News. Our five-day forecast is a Dayton Radio exclusive sponsored by Greene County Public Library. And we're joined in the studio by Storm Center 7 meteorologist Brittany Ritz, who's going to walk us through the new work week.
1: Ooh, is it going to be a spicy one? And we're already recognizing it because the weekend was quite hot. And now we woke up this morning and walked out the door and realized, well, it's in the 60s and 70s, but it sure doesn't feel like it. That air is thick. It takes you all of 5 minutes to walk one step in this kind of heat. And then, of course, we'll be dealing with it throughout the afternoon. High temperatures are expected in the mid to upper 80s, feeling like we're in the 90s, with the chance for a few scattered showers and thunderstorms. Nothing severe, but the potential for some flash flooding exists yet again. Those storms will set up, depending on where. A lot of rain can fall in a little amount of time, and water gets backed up and it can't get absorbed fast enough. So just pay attention to live Doppler 7. Don't drive through flooded roadways. Rain chances continue on into your Tuesday. On the front part of the day, scattered, and continuing on into the afternoon and evening, very scattered. Again, not everyone gets wet, but with the cloud cover, it keeps us around 80 degrees for tomorrow, feeling more like we're in the mid-80s. Regardless, it's still very hot and humid. Then Wednesday and Thursday, we'll see a little more sunshine. Our temperatures climb back up into the upper 80s, nearing like 88 degrees. But feeling more like we're pushing toward the 100s. Just limit your time outdoors, dress appropriately, drink lots of water, and avoid the peak heating hours. Don't walk your dogs in it, don't walk yourself in it. By Friday, we're still in the mid 80s, still feeling more like we're in the 90s, and we still hold on to the chance of a scattered thunderstorm.
0: We got 71 now in Springfield, 73 in Beaver Creek, 71 at Dayton Severe Weather Station.
2: This is a WHIO Red Alert traffic update.
0: And we got that problem on I-75 still. Here's Jake Magnata.
3: Yeah, been about 45 minutes. It's been here on southbound 75 at Needmore Road, Harrison Township. I've been watching a tow truck recently work to get this car that was on its top off of the highway. So the left two lanes are still blocked.
1: Relax and backup
3: is past Benchwood Road. So you can safely exit 75 south at Benchwood or use some of the exit ramps before you get to I-70 in Vandalia to avoid this delay. To get back on a southbound 75, you can do so off of Needmore Road. With traffic every 10 minutes, I'm Jake Magnata, WHIO Triple Team Traffic.
0: Now still to come on Miami Valley's Morning News. And we're going to an update on the story we told you last week about a Fairborn man who tried to run over some kids. We've got that story in 2 minutes. WHIO News Time's 844.
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0: 847, I'm Larry Hansgen, 71 degrees in Dayton. Big three things you need to know. Partly cloudy today, a storm's possible tonight, high in the mid to upper 80s. Traffic red alert, southbound 75 at Needmore Road. The left two lanes still blocked as trying to remove a car that was on its top. And our top story, the fragile ceasefire in jeopardy as Israel and Iran launch strikes.
8: Yeah, Iran launching a new wave of missiles at southern Israel.
9: This comes after Israel's military struck military targets in western and central Iran early Monday morning. Iranian state media confirms explosions in at least 3 cities, including Isfahan and Tehran. This comes hours after Iran launched at least 4 waves of missiles at Israel.
8: Israel says all of the missiles fired at them were intercepted and has vowed a powerful response. Several adults and children were among the 12 that were injured in a shooting at a festival in Toledo Saturday.
9: The Old West End Festival was celebrating its 53rd year this weekend. All 12 victims are in stable condition. People nearby say they are shocked by what happened here. After 25 years attending the Old West End Festival, John Myers never expected this year he'd have to dive for cover from gunfire just feet from where he and his family sat enjoying their Saturday afternoon.
6: I ducked. Everybody got on the ground. I crawled into the house.
9: Police are still looking for who did this.
8: That's News Center 7's Taylor Robertson. Now covering Troy, construction will begin today on a busy intersection there. It's happening at Adams Street and the Stoughton Riverside intersection. Crews will be building a roundabout. The city's posted detour routes. We have them at our website, WHIO.com. A Greene County man police say tried to run over children and abduct a child is going to need $500,000 to get out of jail.
10: Video showed kids riding around Jeffrey Wilson's truck. However, investigators say that he got out of that truck and shouted at them on Erie Avenue in Fairborn last month. Later, police say the video then shows Wilson almost hitting the kids. Wilson is now in the Greene County Jail on felonious assault and abduction charges.
8: That's News Center 7's Nick Foley. WHIO News Time 849.
0: 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Joined in studio by Storm Center 7 meteorologist Brittley Ritz, who's here to tell us about the week's weather and the timing of some rain.
1: Yeah, we got more rain on the way, and if you were around yesterday in southern Montgomery County, you know what I'm talking about. These storms just set up, they dump until the energy's gone, and we wind up with flash flooding concerns. I mean, near West Carrollton, just off to the north and east of the city, we had 2.5 inches of rain in less than 6 hours. So yeah, that's a possibility again today after 3 o'clock. It's scattered. Not everyone gets in on the action. In fact, you might just be outside of city limits watching that storm dump just miles away. So you see the dark clouds, you hear the thunder, see the lightning, but you don't get any of the rain. So just pay attention today. Don't drive through flooded roadways if that happens to you. Find a different route. You just don't know how deep that water is. Once we move through the day too, it gets hot and humid. That's part of the reason why we get so much rain. There's just so much moisture hanging around in the air. And so our temperatures will climb into the mid to upper 80s, feeling like we're in the 90s. Tomorrow, more cloud cover keeps us in the low 80s. Still holding on to the chance for scattered showers and storms. Nothing severe, just the potential for some flooding again if you get under one of those heavier showers. We get into Wednesday, we'll see a little more sunshine doing the same thing Thursday. And so we'll bring in temperatures around 88 degrees or so, but it will feel more like we're pushing toward the triple digits. That's your feels like temperature. That's the number that matters. So drink the water, limit your time outdoors, avoid peak heating anywhere between noon and about 4 o'clock. Limit your time outdoors, not just for you, but your pets and your neighbors. Check on them and dress appropriately. Light colored clothing, loose fitting clothing, not a bad idea. Then when we get into Friday, we'll hold on to that chance for a few scattered thunderstorms. Again, not a deluge, not a washout, not everyone gets wet. Just pay attention to Live Doppler 7. Once more, temperatures will be in the mid-80s.
0: We got 71 now in Springfield, 71 in Englewood, and 71 at Dayton Severe Weather Station.
2: This is a WHIO Red Alert traffic update.
0: And the problem spot is I-75. Here's Jake Magnotta.
3: Larry, looks like that car that was on its top is on the back of this tow truck. Looks like maybe about to drive away. Still, though, left two lanes blocked southbound 75 at Needmore Road in Harrison Township. So only the right lane is blocked. This crash happened around 8 o'clock. We have a delay past Benchwood Road. Really hasn't grown past that, thankfully. You can exit at Benchwood or use the exit ramps in Vandalia to avoid this delay. With traffic every 10 minutes, I'm Jake Magnotta, WHIO Triple Team Traffic.
0: Well, here we are on a Monday beginning a new work week and a look back on the weekend that was. Coming up in 3 minutes, WHIO News Time's 8:52.
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14: 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This could have happened to you, where you thought you were spending an entire career, or pretty much, at one particular place that you loved. But then, economic conditions changed, they didn't love you as much as you thought, and you're out looking for new work, and you haven't done so in forever. And now, everything's about submitting applications online. 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
0: Good morning, I'm Larry Hansgen on a day that will be hot. We'll be approaching 90 this afternoon, and it'll feel every bit of it, if not even warmer. 71 degrees at 8:56. Weekend is in the rearview mirror as we start our Monday off here. And Brittany, you had what, how many, 6, 7, 8 graduation parties to go to?
19: We had quite a few of graduation parties yesterday. We celebrated 6 kids yesterday and then had one for Brighton, another one for Brighton on Friday. So
0: you had another party for Brighton.
19: He had one with his buddy Brody.
0: Oh, okay.
19: Yeah, they had like a joint one.
0: Okay. So, all right. So that didn't leave much time for anything else. And so
19: not really. We did get the garden planted though, which was kind of nice. It was hot yesterday morning, but we got got a lot more stuff put in the garden.
0: What'd you put in this year?
19: So far, we've got, a couple of different kinds of squash, carrots, tomatoes, peppers, some basil, some beets. I mean, a little bit of everything, really.
0: Okay.
19: Yeah.
0: Yay.
19: Mm-hmm.
0: All right. Parker, you went to the lake.
12: I did. I got rained on a little bit, but we were able to get a few hours out there. So good time this weekend, no doubt.
0: Okay. And Brittley, you're coming off not just a weekend, you're coming off a vacation.
1: I'm trying to regulate my sleep schedule. We went to Tennessee, Gatlinburg, Pigeon Forge area, stayed up in a cabin and really just kind of relaxed. I slept in, saw a couple bear. I went to Dolly Stampede and then went to Parrot Mountain.
0: Okay.
1: Yeah.
0: Good. Oh, good for you. Well, I had my great nephew had his first birthday and he didn't want to eat the cake. He just picked the blueberries off it. And when he got icing on his fingers, he just wanted someone to wipe his hands off right away. So did not do the typical one-year-old eating cake. Well, that wraps up our Monday edition of Miami Valley's Morning News. And we hope you have a great Monday and we'll be back here for you tomorrow morning.
20: 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Considering Claire isn't in Paris right now, that seemed odd to the bank and to Claire. Two taps later, Claire says nope to the charge and Wells Fargo is on the case. 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
25: 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It's our top story, an exchange of strikes yet again in the Middle East.
1: 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I'm Storm Center 7 meteorologist Brittley Ritz. 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
25: Here's Jake Magnata.
3: Sierra had a pretty big issue we were dealing with over the last hour, but just a few minutes ago, this was finally cleared up. We had a car on its top around 8 o'clock, southbound 75 at Needmore Road. It had the highway shut down, actually, for a few minutes, but had the right lane open for the past hour, and I just saw a tow truck drive away. So this has been clear, but that delay, not quite gone yet, so still a little bit of slow traffic to get through if you're approaching Benchwood Road on southbound 75. I'm Jake Magnata, WHIO, Triple Team Traffic.
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25: And it's our top story. Tensions escalate in the Middle East as the war with Iran hits day 100.
5: Israel carried out airstrikes in western and central Iran after Iran fired missiles at northern Israel. The Israelis have also hit an Iranian petrochemical plant, the first such attack on energy infrastructure since early April. Fears now that Iran could respond in kind across the region.
25: And that's Fox's Jonathan Savage. Iranian leaders are now blaming the U.S. for Israel's actions. WHIO News Time is 9:02. It's 75 degrees now in downtown Dayton. And here in the Miami Valley, we're working to learn why multiple officers responded to a Dayton neighborhood this morning. This happening in the area of Wheatley and Niagara Avenues, with several cruisers at the scene. This follows two other shootings in that same area over the weekend. We'll continue to keep you updated as we learn why they're here and if these are related. And we have a threat for dangerous heat and thunderstorms this week.
19: We're talking about temperatures climbing into the mid to upper 80s, but feels like temperatures in the 90s all week long. There's a chance for storms to cool us down for a second, but these storms set up and then they don't move. So then we cause the threat for some localized flooding.
25: And that's Storm Center 7 meteorologist Brittley Ritz. A deputy in Greene County is seriously hurt after being hit by a car. The Greene County Sheriff's Office says the deputy was investigating another crash on U.S. 35 a bit before 1:30 this morning when they were hit by a passing car. They are now suffering from a lower leg injury that requires surgery but remains in stable condition. We are working to learn who this is and if anyone is facing charges.
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25: And we're following a police investigation in Montgomery County involving a federal agency.
6: Investigators went to Windsor Avenue around 8 o'clock Sunday night when a person was taken to the hospital with a gunshot wound. Our crews on scene saw agents from the Bureau of Alcohol, Tobacco, Firearms and Explosives, as well as homicide detectives on scene.
25: And that's News Center 7's Letitia Perry reporting. WHIO News Time is 9:03. The Storm Center 7 forecast is next.
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20: 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And that's the sound of a fraud alert from Wells Fargo flagging a charge for a pricey restaurant in Paris. Considering Claire isn't in Paris right now, that seemed odd to the bank and to Claire. Two taps later, Claire says nope to the charge and Wells Fargo is on the case. However you make money work, Wells Fargo can work with that.
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12: The San Juan Shootout in the 1997-98 season. Dayton will also play road games at Florida State and at Liberty. The 2026-27 campaign will be Anthony Grant's 10th as Dayton's head coach. He returns two starters from last season's 25-12 team that went to the NIT quarterfinals, forward Amel Latong.
8: Latong for three. Good!
12: And forward Jayon Simon.
8: Simon, hard to the rim, with the flush!
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25: 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Now with the Miami Valley's most accurate and dependable forecast, here's Storm Center 7 meteorologist Brittley Ritz.
1: Starting off in the 60s and 70s this morning, hiding highs around 90 this afternoon with feels like temperatures in the low 90s. Stray chances of showers and storms late afternoon. Showers and a few rumbles of thunder on the front half of Tuesday, a high of 80 degrees. 87 on Wednesday with scattered thunderstorms still in the forecast. Heating things up again on Thursday, a high of 88 with scattered showers and storms. And Friday, much of the same, a high of 86. I'm Storm Center 7 meteorologist Brittley Ritz on Dayton Severe Weather Station 1290 and 95.7 WHIO.
25: And the latest scan of the live Doppler 7 radar is all clear. It's 72 degrees in Greenville, 75 now in downtown Dayton. Our next scheduled news in less than 15 minutes and immediately when it breaks. I'm Sierra Lawson on 1290 and 95.7 WHIO, Dayton's News and Talk. 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
16: 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It's Brian Kilmeade.
12: All right, from 48th and 6th in Midtown Manhattan, heard around the country, around the world, the Brian Kilmeade Show is coming your way in 35 minutes. Captain Brett Sadler will be with us from the Advanced Technical Alliance Center for National Security. He's a research fellow there. And then Dylan Nealis, one of the stars of the Red Bulls, will be breaking down the World Cup, our chances of being successful. And Lawrence Jones is here right now. So, Lawrence, so much going on. We got primaries tomorrow. We got the Iran and Israel exchanging missile attacks. And, of course, we also have the situation in California where we're supposed to tolerate 2 weeks to count votes with the crazy ballot harvesting and voter ID that could be your gym membership.
17: Yeah.
12: If you don't have a license, just show me you belong to Crunch Fitness.
17: So it's interesting because, you know, it takes them 2 weeks to count. And everybody gets a ballot if they're registered to vote, mail in if they want to. The tally is going back and forth and it doesn't make any sense. And anybody that asked a question about how this is going down is labeled a conspiracy theorist. It's unbelievable. This is not normal.
12: Well, we're not buying it.
17: Not buying it at all anymore.
12: You played that game.
17: Not buying it at all.
12: Now think about this. Just let's look practical. Forget about Oz. But what are the chances? Our Bass locks up first place, 34% right. of the vote. What are the chances that the next 40% of the vote would basically all be going
17: days
12: to,
17: later?
12: Yeah, be going to ramen. Really? So Bass is being shut out.
17: Right.
12: And Spencer Pratt mysteriously is trailing by a point.
17: Correct.
12: Because everyone loves the left-wing socialists.
17: And we're all supposed to believe it. All I'm saying is, in a normal society, even your I made this point on Friends earlier. Even in a class president's race, you find out the day of. Okay? You just find out the day of. And it's not mail-in ballots. Everybody's ballots counted. The day of. And I'm not saying early voting can't happen, but you can't have ballots just traveling through the mail. And they say as long as it's postmarked the day of election, then it's fine. That's such a terrible process.
12: Are they the worst?
17: And no other state does that.
12: Does Los Angeles have the worst mailmen ever? I mean, 2 weeks to deliver
17: not just
12: a letter?
17: Los Angeles, California at large. Right? Yeah. Exactly.
12: Here's Billy Bush. He was on with me Sunday night. Cut 15.
26: I think Spencer Pratt, because of his ability to communicate and connect and his charisma and his ability to communicate on social media, I don't think Karen Bass can handle him. I think it's too much for her. She doesn't know how to respond to him. She's never seen anything like this.
12: And that's why. Somehow, this is the break-the-glass moment that Governor Gavin Newsom talked about, isn't it?
17: So we can look at this two ways. either the system is extremely broken in California, or they want this. They want the despair in their state, in their city, needles all over the place, people robbing people at will, right? And the houses to burn down. I fail to believe that that's truly Los Angeles.
0: Right.
17: I just can't believe that.
0: Unless all the people that would balance it out
17: left already.
0: Left. And the same way they're leaving New York. And that's why we end up with a socialist who says, yeah, I'm a socialist. I don't think billionaires should exist. And globalize the invitata. It's just people have a point of view. That's fine. I don't see anything wrong with that. And you think, okay, they just eliminated themselves. He wins. So maybe that's what's happening. You got the extremist cities. And maybe San Francisco's a one-off. Ches Bodine gets sidelined because he wouldn't prosecute crime. They recalled him. And then they have a mayor from the Levi's family, Rich, who takes over and starts cracking down. And I thought, this is
17: the model, right? You don't have to be necessarily conservative, but at least be reasonable. At least have laws. At least believe in law enforcement.
0: Yeah.
17: Brian, I'm just saying, all the videos I saw of people, average day people in the middle of the street, show that there was some sense of change coming in Los Angeles. If the voting is what it is, it looks like they've gotten worse. Because the candidate last year, what's the guy's name?
0: Rick Russo.
17: Spencer Pratt did worse than he did.
0: Right.
17: So we've gone in reverse. So if the voting is true.
0: So what I did is I looked up today. I got my tabs. I'm very proud of my tabs. Today, we started the show. I had no tabs.
17: It was
0: tabs.
17: A little rocky first.
0: Yeah, it was a little burnt up because I realized I didn't do my tabs. I'm like, why am I all cut up? I'm just talking to Lawrence and Ainsley on the couch. I go, wait, I never did my tabs. But Rick Caruso, last time, basically wins Election Day by 6 points. So he beats Karen Bass by 6 points. And then they start counting votes, and it takes 2 weeks. He loses by 4. And no one said anything because we had so many different elections going on, right? So many different elections. So nobody said anything. And Rick Caruso didn't protest because he said, listen, I lost. And you would have seen Rick Caruso owns these condominiums and owns these villages and these HOAs. And when it came to those fires that were, it was arson, by the way, he had all the roofs wet and he hired his own fire department.
17: Yes.
0: So he was able to keep everybody
17: community.
0: Safe. That's what you would have had in Los Angeles.
17: So he loses by 4 percentage points, right?
0: Yeah.
17: You got Spencer Pratt. That's not even cutting 30% now. What is going on?
0: Right. And he basically was leading in the early
17: 100%.
0: Voting. So that's crazy. The other thing that's going on today is tomorrow, Graham Plattner is going to be running for the Democratic nomination.
17: Complete maniac.
0: And I believe, and you believe too, that Republicans should want him to win.
17: Of course they want him. All this opposition research right now is coming from Democrats. You can bet your money on it. The Republicans were saving all of their oppo for November because that's what you do. You leave all the dirt and then you have an October surprise. Right?
0: So he's a nonstop surprise.
17: Right. So this guy is a complete disaster. So this is the Democrats' oppo right now, grabbing women's arms, right?
0: Locking them in bathrooms.
17: Barricading them in. That's kidnapping, by the way. He could be charged for that, right? If everything was done appropriately. Grabbing the women, abuse, cheating on his wife. Now he's on this site that kids are on, right?
0: It's called Kik.
17: Kik. 70% of the people, intelligence have done a lot of research on 70% of the people on there are minors. What are you doing on there with a bunch of kids? We always have to do the legal disclaimer of he has not been charged with anything. He has not been charged with anything involving children. But he's on the site that is known for that. So good luck, guys.
0: So listen, want to hear him explaining himself? Cut 18.
3: I am very much just some random guy from Sullivan, Maine.
0: No, you're not.
3: In a moment like this in history, if we can show that a regular person from the regular world who simply comes out with a message saying that we all have to work together to push back against all of the structures of power that have been exploiting and oppressing us for generations, if we show that that works, we get to show this country the way forward.
17: Excuse me. You're part of the oppression. If we go by your rules, you're Nepo baby. Your family has money. You are part of the oppressive class. So he's pretending to be this average day Joe, and he's not. He just isn't. And I think the guy needs help, right? Everything that he has done, being all over the place, despite him just being a blatant racist, right? He knew about the tattoo. That also came out in the report.
0: What tattoo are you talking about?
17: The Nazi tattoo. Yeah, the Tudelkopf, whatever his name is. Apparently, his whole brigade got that tattoo. This tattoo were the Nazi prison guards. And the girlfriend told him about it, and he already knew. So this is documented stuff. Proud of it. Proud of it. So none of the excuses or non-apologies are passing the smell test.
0: So I want you to hear what he says he will do when in office. So not only is he a terrible person with a horrible background.
17: That's bad policy.
0: Not only is he blaming his military service for his actions and behavior. Listen to this. Cut 19, what he would do if he got in.
5: Congress was set up to have power. It was set up to legislate and implement it. And one of the ways that we're the only way I think that we're going to be able to deal with this is to have the United States Senate re-engage with its power when it comes to the Supreme Court. And by this, I mean ethics oversight. If the Senate chose to, it could impose the same ethics standards on the Supreme Court that we have for every other federal judge. And if we did that, I think there's a compelling case for the impeachment and removal of at least two of them.
0: So that's what they're going to try to do.
17: So
0: he's
17: a maniac, and he has no basic understanding of the United States government. It's a co-equal branch of government. You do not have oversight at all at any point
0: of the Supreme Court.
17: Period. Now, you get to approve the president's appointments. That's it. You don't get to hire and fire him. Now, there are impeachable offenses, but he's not even alleging that. He said he wants to manage the day-to-day of the court. I mean, come on, guys.
0: So now that's the serious stuff. Now the fun stuff. Tonight, game three.
17: I don't want to talk about it.
0: MSG, San Antonio Spurs come to town. Knick fans greeted the Spurs bus, and they actually just were chanting as they all walked out of the bus into the hotel room to try to intimidate the Spurs who have dropped the first two games at home. You are a true blue Spurs fan.
17: Well,
0: You're not just from Texas. You care about the team.
17: Yeah, I'm a lifelong Spurs fan. Tim Duncan is my favorite person. And no one ever argued that New Yorkers had class, okay? So that we're going to be greeted.
0: That's true.
17: We're going to be greeted that way. Just like they're going to assault cops outside of the stadium.
0: Well, I don't like that.
17: And can't even enjoy themselves.
0: Just crazy stuff.
17: But you can't deny this is a special team. And Cat has been bullying Wimby. And I just hope that whatever coma he's in right now, that he awakens. Because we need him.
0: He doesn't miss free throws.
17: He doesn't miss free throws.
0: He's good from the outside, but he's 7'5". He should go
17: inside.
0: He's
17: making amateur mistakes. So hopefully he awakens tonight.
0: Some people say that he's exhausted because they've limited his minutes so much and he's 23. I thought it would be the other way around. It's impossible to exhaust a 23-year-old. Here he is talking about what it's going to take to come back. Cut 37.
15: The biggest lesson is that we need to, you know, capitalize and actually use all the efforts we did, because it felt like we did a lot. We did a lot of things wrong, but we also were relentless and kept pushing, but kind of like wasted that effort, even though I know it's not wasted because our lessons are learned. And I know we're not going to make the mistakes of the past again, but in a moment like this, we need to make these things matter.
17: I need him to stop talking and doing, right?
0: Well, he's got to answer questions. He's got a press conference.
17: Yeah, but it's like, we take responsibility for it. I'm going to be better.
0: Well, he threw the ball away.
17: He did more than that. He threw the ball away, and then the game-winning shot should have never been a shot. He should have drove the basket and went for it.
0: Right.
17: Went for it. Take the foul. You make free throws.
0: Yeah.
17: He doesn't miss. You're down by 1 point. So
0: President's going tonight. Do you think that when they show him, what's going to be the reaction?
17: Oh, they'll probably boo. It's New York, you know? It will bother him a little bit. But, I mean, what can you expect? You're in New York. That's going to happen. But I actually give him credit, taking the guts to go in there, even though, I mean, this is not a crowd full of, you know, everyday New Yorkers. This is a celebrity crowd. You can't afford it.
0: The minimum is like $5,000
17: right.
0: to get
17: so
0: in.
17: So it's just like, this is the elites of New York,
0: right.
17: And they're not going to be too happy with them. It's okay.
0: I would say this. What they do in New York, I don't know if you've noticed, I don't know if they do it on the TV or not, but before they show the person, they'll show them in a movie, or they'll show what they do,
17: yeah.
0: Or before they show Jeter, they'll show him hitting like a Grand Slam home run, and then Jeter will pop up.
17: Yeah.
0: So do you show the president at the game as a billionaire,
17: yeah,
0: and then, you know, host of The Apprentice, and then just pop him in as president, and then show him?
17: I think you have to, especially when you listen to, so they were baiting the players about this. Like, how do you feel about the president? All of them were totally kind about it. They said he's a New Yorker. This is going to be great. So I think the Knicks ownership is going to be smart and play into it.
0: Well, you know, Jim Dolan invited him.
17: Yes,
0: they're friends.
17: Yes. Yeah. I think they're going to play into it. I think it's,
0: right.
17: Look, it's all New York. And your fans are, I went to a bar on Friday after I hosted Hannity. Good God. I was the only Spurs fan in this bar. And boy, were they rowdy.
0: Right.
17: But you understand the energy. They need a win.
0: 53.
17: They need a win.
0: It's been
17: a long time.
0: And lastly, the president will be there. There'll be an announcement. But I also think that it's vital the Knicks win, and they have not played that well yet. They've had surges. Jalen Brunson did not look good, and he is the best. He is like their MVP.
17: But they have,
0: and Josh Hart has been their intangible, and he's been fouling out early.
17: You know what worries me?
0: What?
17: No matter if they're not playing hard or anything.
0: Oh, they play hard.
17: Hard in the first class. Maybe they're a little lackadaisical. They have heart. And it shows. And big time moments.
0: Yeah.
17: I mean, the last two games, we've had leads. 13 points, 14 points. And somehow, just they find away. The wheel.
0: All right, so it's going to be great. Lawrence, we'll talk after game four. Thanks so much for coming up.
17: Either it can be an obituary or it can be
0: if they win tonight, you're going to feel totally different.
17: Totally different.
0: Right. And by the way, for everyone listening in Texas, I don't hate the Spurs. I know about New York. I just like the Knicks. Back in a moment.
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25: 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And Iran and Israel trading strikes in the Middle East once again. 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
7: 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I'm Storm Center 7 meteorologist Brittley Ritz.
25: 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It's 76 degrees in Dayton at 927 on 1290 at 95.7 WHIO.

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1: Got a couple of minutes. I went a little long with Lawrence, but I always do, and that's my bad. I think it's going to be really exciting here in New York. You know, I always hesitate to talk too much about New York just because I'm located here, and so many of our affiliates are outside New York. But I do think it's fascinating the president's going to be. He was the first one to go to a Super Bowl in person. And now the UFC fights is relatively stable. Daytona 500 was fantastic. And now, and he was with the, he went to the college football final. We know that in Miami. And now he's like, yeah, I'm going to go to the game. And talking to him on Friday, he said, I don't know if I'm going to sit on the court or if I'm going to go into the box. But it's going to be really interesting to see how it goes, because I think the whole country is watching. And here's why. You might not be the biggest basketball fan, just like you might not have been the biggest hockey fan. But when big, if you're a sports fan, you like big moments. And that's why you'll watch figure skating only in the Olympics. You know, that's why you'll watch hockey when it's U.S.-Canada in the final, you know, or the 1980 team. And I think when you have a team that's won 12 in a row and wasn't supposed to, you know, make it past the conference finals, and instead they have two straight sweeps and then have the number one seed in the West down 0-2 while they return home, that's kind of like a bigger story. Here's Mitchell Robinson on the fun with Game 3, Cut 39.
2: I think there's enough at stake that we'll treat it appropriately. I think there'll obviously be a ton of excitement around the game. It'll be, this arena is like no other, and the added circumstances will be on top of that. And we've been fortunate to play some games in this arena recently that have been, again, not finals, but Christmas game. And again, I think just the added attention about around Victor and being in this arena a few times, we've experienced that, and I would expect tomorrow will be more than that, and it'll be a fun environment.
1: Joe Robinson's a guy that really didn't go to college, went right out of high school, was a bit of a reach for the Knicks, and he ends up being a really good player when he's healthy. And now as a center, he's been trying to mark this phenomenon, this 7'5" Victor Wembanyama, and he's been doing a phenomenal job with a broken finger. So this is one of the stories. Also, he made a statement that he kind of likes Trump, and now people are giving him all this blowback. You're allowed to vote for who you want to vote for. My goodness, give me a break. Between Jackson Dart and Mitchell Robinson getting blowback for just speaking up because they like a guy's policies, they're unbelievable. When we come back, we talk about what's happening in the Iran-Israeli clash and how it relates to us. They exchanged rocket fire last night. Brian Kilmeade Show.
3: 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It's our top story, Iran and Israel exchanging strikes in the Middle East.
4: Scattered rain chances almost every day this week. I'm Storm Center 7 meteorologist Brittley Ritz. I'll tell you when we'll have that best opportunity for rain and how much you might expect.
5: Got a crash right now southbound I-75 at Needmore Road. Center lane blocked there. Now, this is not the contraflow lane. That's the good news, but it is going to cause some delays. Keep it in mind. Jason Michaels, WHIO Triple Team Traffic.
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3: And it's our top story, intense strikes between Iran and Israel once again.
6: This is the first serious exchange of fire in 2 months. Israel's launched further strikes on central and western Iran in response to a barrage of Iranian missiles. Explosions have been heard in northern and central Israel, where Iran's Revolutionary Guard says it's targeted two military bases.
3: And that's Fox's Jonathan Savage. Iran is saying these attacks are the beginning of a full week of continuous strikes. And we're working to learn more about an active police investigation in Dayton early this morning. News Center 7's Amber Jenkins has more from the scene.
7: Ago, I saw about six police cars at this intersection. They seem to be focused on this apartment building. We're at the intersection of Wheatley Avenue and Niagara Avenue.
3: No word yet on if anyone is hurt or if anyone has been arrested. And we'll stay in this same area for this next story. Two people are sent to the hospital following back-to-back shootings on the same street.
8: The first was just before midnight Saturday on Niagara Avenue in Dayton. Medics took one person to the hospital. The second then shooting, it took place less than 24 hours later, sent a woman to the hospital with non-life-threatening injuries.
3: And that's News Center 7's Nick Foley. We're working to learn the victims' names and if any of these shootings are related. And a woman is seriously hurt after being hit by a car in Dayton over the weekend. This happening Saturday afternoon on Ferguson Avenue as she was walking in the grassy area of Liberation Park. Cops say a Dodge Journey was reversing when it backed up into the 36-year-old woman, and that the 23-year-old driver failed to stop and identify himself. No word yet on any names or arrests.
0: This is WHIO Continuing News.
3: And a pickup truck crashes into a home in Miami County over the weekend, leaving one person hurt. The crash happening around 5:15 Saturday evening on Main Street in Laura. This caused minor damage to the home and sent the driver to the hospital with minor injuries. Cops say they cited the driver for failure to control. Now with Miami Valley's most accurate and dependable forecast, here's Storm Center 7 meteorologist Brittley Ritz.
4: High temperatures climbing into the mid-80s this afternoon, but feeling more like we're in the 90s when we factor in that humidity. The sun's shining now, but will cloud up the skies and increase that rain chance after 3 o'clock. Some flash flooding concerns are possible, but not everyone's getting wet, so just pay attention to live Doppler 7. A better chance for rain on Tuesday, hit or miss. Again, not everyone getting wet, but the possibility for flooding still exists, and with the cloud cover, it'll keep us down to around 80 degrees. I'm Storm Center 7 meteorologist Brittley Ritz on Dayton Severe Weather Station 1290 and 95.7 WHIO.
3: And the latest scan of the live Doppler 7 radar is all clear. It's 74 degrees in Springboro, 76 in downtown Dayton. Our next scheduled news in less than 15 minutes and immediately when it breaks. I'm Sierra Lawson on 1290 and 95.7 WHIO, Dayton's News and Talk. 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
13: For this week in history, I'm Ron Otto. June 8, 1504, Michelangelo's Statue of David is installed in the Cathedral of Florence. June 9, 2008, Ken Griffey Jr. hits his 600th career home run.
14: He's back with a 3-1. Griffey swings. There it goes. Long fly ball, right field. It is a number 600 for Ken Griffey Jr. A no-doubter about halfway up in the lower deck and right. Ken Griffey Jr. circling the bases as they stand here at Dolphin Stadium.
13: June 10th, 1772, Rhode Islanders and the American colonies boarded and sank the British revenue cutter Gaspee in Narragansett Bay. June 11th, 1982, the film E.T. is released.
15: I'll be right here.
13: For This Week in History, I'm Ron Otto.
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0: He did say go ahead and hit back, and they did. And they blew up a petrochemical plant and two other radar sites. I just don't know how we avoid going back to war full bore and just do them for 10, 14 days and let them know their actions don't stand. Captain Brent Sadler joins us now, Senior Research Fellow, Naval Warfare and Advanced Technology and Alliance Center for National Security. Brent, right now I feel as though Iran couldn't care less about the ceasefire. Am I wrong? Even though the IRG says they will not fire back at Israel after Israel responded to them.
1: Yeah, I think we are coming to a point where action is going to have to be taken against the IRGC to definitely break them away from the political leadership, which appears to be wanting to make a deal with President Trump, as well as the professional military, which has been kind of sat on the sidelines and suppressed by the IRGC. It's pretty clear the IRGC is the problem, and they're the ones that are pulling the trigger on these missile attacks into Israel. Again, it's the IRGC that runs their proxy, Hezbollah, in Beirut, who's been suffering the defeats.
0: So when Israel responds to the and wipes out, I guess, 6 to 8 IRGC members. And Brett, where are they located? Oh, they're located in Lebanon. So come on. Yeah. Why are we pretending that that Israel's going against Lebanon? They're not going against Lebanon. They're going against the cancer in Lebanon that Lebanon wants to be relieved of, by all accounts. So why are we pretending? And now Iran knows they're in trouble. So they say, you have to link Lebanon, you have to link Hezbollah with any type of ceasefire operation. So if you're Trump, what would you advise him right now?
1: My advice would be, now's the time to press the IRGC and to take military action. Focus in at the leadership and at the centers of power of the IRGC, because they're clearly not interested in making a deal. And it's important for the U.S. side, for President Trump, to empower those that want to make a deal with the United States. So go after the IRGC, take off the gloves. And it's not necessarily host-scale attack like we saw the first 2 weeks, but it's certainly a lot more intensive than what we've seen in the last 2 months.
0: The way it goes is they try to take a shot at us after we blow out an engine room on a merchant ship trying to break through the blockade. And then since they can't hurt us, they'll go and blow up something in Bahrain or Kuwait. Mm-hmm. How fortified are they now, being that we have not had fighting for 8 weeks? Have we done anything that you know of to help them up their defenses?
1: Well, the ones to watch are the Russians and the Chinese in that regard. But of course, when you're not being constantly harangued and attacked, as we were doing to the IRGC and their street muscle, the Basij forces, that does give them a time to reassert their authority and to signal to the people of Iran, no one's coming to their rescue. And I think that's why we have to go after the power base that is the IRGC. And I think that oil refinery that you mentioned that the Israelis attacked, that's one of the money sources and, I guess, tools of control that the IRGC has domestically in Iran. But it's still too small and it's too sporadic. It has to be more sustained and it has to be more focused on the IRGC to really have an impact to get to a deal.
0: I don't know if you've seen it, but I was looking at some footage over the weekend with these students uprising. At least four separate. I saw a few thousand, four separate riots, and who knows what wasn't caught on camera. Now that the internet's up, does anything change?
1: Yes, I think there's a potential there for a lot to change. One is we need to get more information out from Iran, even more than the little bit that's coming out now. And we need to educate, wider Western populations, not just Americans, what actually is going on inside Iran, and that an opportunity, a historic opportunity, is perhaps unfolding for not just a change in Iran, but a change throughout the Middle East for the better. But again, that's the long game. The short game is, defanging the IRGC and taking their muscle off the street. And I think that's where the blockade fits in. That's where these strikes that Israel's now done in retaliation. But I don't think it's enough.
0: What would you do?
1: One is, I think, go after the IRGC's ability to threaten shipping in the Straits of Hormuz.
0: So you would open the strait? You would open the strait physically. Do you think we can do it alone?
1: I think we already have. And I think every time we send destroyers through there and ostensibly escort, even with helicopters, army helicopters overhead, that the ships have flown and the threat's been relatively modest. And any attack that the Iranians have tried to make against our forces have never been able to land a hit. Now, we don't want to subject ourselves to luck either, so that's where we have to go on the offense around the Straits of Hormuz and take out any of the last vestiges, these small boats, the ports, and their shore batteries.
0: So, Brent, you know what we got to do?

0: I think the president's ultimately, when he makes that decision, he's going to have to put up with the protest of the Gulf states, all except the UAE, don't seem to want him to leave the ceasefire. And he's going to have to just silence the critics in his own administration. There are people on to his left and right that say, we don't need this right now. We're worried about the midterms. We got July 4th celebration coming up. We got the UFC fight on Sunday. We don't need this right now. So he's going to have to make a decision, but the headwinds are not just going to be in the Middle East. They're going to be in his own cabinet.
1: That would be unfortunately too short-sighted, because I think if you just look at the oil prices, seasonally they go up in the summer and seasonally they come down in the fall, just as the elections are coming in November. And it's not about the dollar sign. It's not going to be going up much higher, but it's about the trends. And if the trends are going down, people will tend to think that we're headed in the right direction. That's going to naturally happen. So I think too much is made of the gas prices. And already the energy market globally is adjusting to this reality. And the prices came down 17 cents just last week. We'll see if that continues into the summer months. And I think we'll be in a good place. Now, whether or not we need this is not really the argument. It's how do we end this? And I think at this point, it's clear the IRGC is the impediment to sealing a deal. So you got to take the gloves off and finish this more quickly than trying to continue on in a ceasefire that the IRGC is using to increasingly to its advantage.
0: All right, Brent. Brent Sandler, thanks so much. We'll see what happens, because the ceasefire to me is broken, but so close. Yep. It seems both sides have agreed to stop firing at each other, but it doesn't seem to be. The strait was supposed to be open in April. It's not. Firing was supposed to stop. It hasn't. So to me, that I don't think there is a ceasefire, but we'll see what happens. Captain Brent Sandler, thanks so much.
1: Thank you.
0: All right. The World Cup, we know, is just now days away. I'll be out in Los Angeles, so will this radio show, for game one with the U.S. against Paraguay over at SoFi Stadium. That's going to be great. You know, it's also going to be great. Dylan Nealis, one of the star defenders in the MLS, Major League Soccer, now starting with the Red Bulls, plays inside back and outside back. Dylan Nealis will be joining in studio to preview and review what we're going to be looking at with this World Cup in three separate countries, 104 games, 48 teams. Don't move.
2: Diving deep into today's top stories, it's Brian Kilmeade.
0: Hey guys, do you know how many data brokers have your information? 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I recently signed up for Incogni, so listen up. They got data removed on the spot. They scrub my information from hundreds of sites really fast. 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
7: Now from the WHIO News Center, here are the three big things you need to know. A Greene County deputy is left with serious injuries after being hit by a car. Two people are hurt over the weekend during two shootings on the same street in Dayton within 24 hours. And we're following details on an active police investigation in a Dayton neighborhood. Full details on these stories and more. Our next scheduled newscast is at 10 o'clock. I'm Sierra Lawson, WHIO, continuing.
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18: 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I'm Storm Center 7 meteorologist Brittley Ritz.
19: 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It's 76 degrees in Dayton at 949 on 1290 and 95.7 WHIO.
0: You guys take a break, and then ultimately you're going to change seasons.
20: Yeah, correct.
0: Can you explain to everyone how that's going to work and why you guys are doing it?
20: Our season kind of kicks off late February, and it kind of runs the whole year. We take a few breaks every now and then with international windows, but our international windows don't really align with the European schedule. So with what MLS is doing now, we want to change to a European calendar. So their season starts end of June. So we'll start in the summer and kind of just have an alignment with the European just for transfer windows and international breaks, like I said, because there's a lot of times where there's MLS games going on, but no one else in the world is playing soccer besides the international game. So there's just a lot of mix and matching, so I think it'll be nice to finally be aligned.
0: So will you have a mini season, or will you just take off?
20: So 2027, we'll have a 15-game season they decided on. So from February to about June, we'll have a 15-game season with playoffs and championship.
21: It happened on East Main Street
20: and
21: in Xenia Friday
20: June
21: morning.
20: June of 2027 is when we'll switch to that calendar year.
0: Oh, wow, that's a quick turnaround.
20: Yeah, it'll be an interesting year, I think, with players and contracts, but I think it'll be better for the league and just to get eyes on the league as a whole.
0: So, yes, we watched the U.S. play Germany lose 2-1, but, you know, you're playing your whole roster. You want to have a good showing, but you definitely don't want to get hurt before the game. And what did you think of the quality that you saw?
20: They did well. They ended up conceding a goal early on, but they
0: first 4 minutes.
20: Yeah, but you know, they responded well, and I think towards the end of the game you saw some fight, which probably wasn't for the better because it got a little chippy towards the end there. But nobody got hurt. But I think you kind of see that tenacity in the group that they're being underdogs this year, so I think they're going to go into the tournament flying.
0: Mauricio Pochettino from Argentina, but he seems to really understand America.
20: Yeah.
0: From what I've watched his press conferences, I'm watching that HBO Max series that chronicled 4 years of the team coming aboard. What do the guys tell you? What do you hear about him?
20: Yeah, you know, it's always different when a European or South American coach takes over, or even in general when a when an outsider coach takes over a different country, you know, they have the different beliefs, and you know, just the way he grew up playing soccer is definitely very different than the way the American kid grew up. But yeah, it seems like he knows, understands the boys well, and you know, he knows how to get them motivated. So I've heard nothing but great things about him. I heard the training sessions are amazing, super intense, super long, and it seems like he'll get the boys going in the right way.
0: Dude, what about the 26-man roster? Any surprises for you?
20: Maybe a few, but listen, I'll leave those decisions to the coaching staff. And I think they...
0: Who's the forward, the Mexican forward, Mexican heritage, but obviously American, blonde hair, short guy, 5'5". I was watching, he scored a ton.
20: On the team now? Yes. Zendejas?
0: No, he didn't make it. He was the one guy.
20: What's his name? Diego Luna?
0: Yeah. Diego Luna.
20: Yeah.
0: I'm watching this guy score, and I can't believe, and I didn't really know much about, I've been following that closely, and I'm watching him. He was scoring a bunch, but he did not make the cut.
20: Yeah, I mean, given the fact, there's always going to be those guys that are borderline guys that either make it or miss it. You know, it's you kind of feel for them, but I think the coaches had their players. They had their players picked out, and you know, I think as long as he trusts that roster, I think it'll go far.
0: So people are going to want to know these names, and they will. But one person to keep in mind is Chris Richards, right?
20: Yeah.
0: So he's an outside back on the team.
20: Center back. Yeah.
0: And is he? He's not quite healthy yet. Did not play again.
20: Yeah.
0: What does he bring to the table, and what would it be like if he's not available?
20: Yeah, I mean, he plays over in the Premier League, which is one of the best leagues, you know, in the world. So I think he's a younger kid, but I mean, he has that experience. He plays at the highest level, so just that presence back there, I think, you know, he'll bring a lot of stability and confidence to the group. But yeah, he rolled his ankle, I think, or did something to his ankle, so his availability is in question. But I think it sounds like he'll be good to go.
0: So do you think in goal for the U.S. team against Paraguay, is there any reason not to think it's Matt Freese?
20: I think it'll be Matt Freese. I think he did enough to earn that role. I think it's his job to lose. So,
0: do you think he's the best goalie?
20: I think so. Yeah. I mean, obviously familiar with him. He's across the Hudson River playing for New York City. So, familiar face. He's very good. He's a good, very good goalkeeper. Shot stopper, good with his feet. I think just what the U.S. needs.
0: Well, yeah. I guess we're gonna see. So, looking at the lineup, I know you don't want to necessarily. You can't go into detail about what's, you know, who's the 25th man on Paraguay, but you have Paraguay, you got Australia, and then you have Turkey. First off, on Paraguay, the last time they played was 2025, I believe, yeah. In November, 2-1 win for the U.S. Does that mean anything?
20: I don't think so. It's a whole new tournament, a whole lot of new faces. Obviously, there's some history there, but I don't think you can go into that game thinking of history. You know, this tournament's every 4 years, so there's going to have those old games, but I think it's a new start. So
0: look at Australia, the last time they played, again, 2-1 for the U.S. This is what I read, physical team.
20: Yeah. Yeah, I mean, the U.S. is going to have its challenges, but I think they're favored, and you know, they should be able to take care of business. I think it's just that starting these games off on the front foot is important.
0: And not doing what happened on Saturday.
20: Yeah, correct.
0: You're going to begin the first 4 minutes. The last game is against Turkey. They say that Turkey is the best of the three. Do you sense that?
20: I'm not sure. You know, these games, they're going to present their different challenges, whether teams sit back in a low block or actually want to, you know, come out and attack the U.S. So you never know how these teams are going to play. Obviously, U.S. is going to be on home soil, too, so you'd hope that there'd be a little home crowd advantage, but you never know with the traveling countries. But I'm just hoping they get off to a strong start, and maybe that last game isn't too important at that time.
0: Talking to Dylan Ellis, one of the outstanding backs with the New Jersey Red Bull, plays at Red Bull Arena, great venue, tough area, but it's hard to get to, and mass transportation is probably the best way. But with these games in particular, do you feel, you've watched European games, could you describe for us, and I asked you this on TV, the difference between going to a European game and watching soccer and going to an an MLS game? And not to put down the leagues.
20: Yeah, no, but it's hugely different. I think it. I don't even know what could compare to something here. But yeah, just the European fans are not crazy, but just so energetic and enthusiastic about their teams.
0: Right.
20: They travel early before the game. They stick around the whole game, and they're always just chanting and rooting the whole game.
0: Here's what it sounded like on Saturday, Germany against the U.S. at Soldier Field in Cut 42.
11: The World Cup send-off game gets underway here against a European powerhouse in Germany. Floated in towards the six-yard box, and Kai Havertz meets it. Germany in front, inside 2 minutes. Now swing it from Pulisic. Tarr heads it away. Of the box of Musiala. And they drive in by Sané. Germany back in front. The next time we see this U.S. men's national team will be in the opening game of a home world.
0: So that was a volley from 22 yards out, one time by Robinson. I want people to hear what Dylan sounds like on the field. Cut 43.
11: Dite Sean, the South African. Look at this move! Oh my goodness, what a clearance! Nealis again, coming to a social media screen near you.
0: So Red Bulls against the fire, what happened?
20: That was in the same stadium as the first clip too. Just a goal line clearance. So it was right time, right place. So.
0: Right, so you went behind the goalie?
20: Yeah. I saw our defender got beat and I was like, hey, I might as well make an effort at this and got one.
0: My money, Dylan should be on that national team too. Dylan, thanks so much for coming in. You're telling your story along with your brother. It's been a fantastic story for Massapequa to be proud of, and your whole family, Connor as well as Jimmy. Thanks so much for listening, everyone. Keep it here, Brian Kilmeade Show. See you later, Dylan.
20: Thanks, Brian. This is awesome.
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21: 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It's our top local story, a police investigation underway in Dayton this
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22: in the heat across the Miami Valley, I'm Storm Center 7 meteorologist Brittley Ritz. We'll talk about the hottest day this week and when we'll cool back down.
23: Got an accident southbound I-75 at Needmore Road. Two right lanes are blocked there. Police are on the scene. Hang in there. It's just going to take a while to get it all cleared up. Jason Michaels, WHIO Triple Team Traffic.
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21: And it's our top local story. Still no word yet on why multiple officers responded to a Dayton neighborhood this morning. This happening in the area of Wheatley and Niagara Avenues. News Center 7's Amber Jenkins has more from the scene.
26: We saw multiple officers like stationed outside of this apartment building with their rifles out. They yelled some orders into the apartment building, but we didn't see them bring anyone out. We saw them go in and we saw them walk out.
21: We'll continue to follow this as we get more details. WHIO News Time is 10:01. It's 77 degrees now in downtown Dayton. And we'll stay in that same area for this next story. Two people are hurt after two shootings within 24 hours. The first happening late Friday night on Niagara Avenue, with one person being taken to a hospital after a 911 caller said their roommate was shot. The second happening at Linda Vista and Niagara Avenues early Sunday morning, sending a woman to the hospital with non-life-threatening injuries. Still no word yet on their names, any arrests, or if any of the shootings are related. And we're working to learn more about a police investigation in Montgomery County involving a federal agency.
27: Investigators went to Windsor Avenue around 8 o'clock Sunday night when a person was taken to the hospital with a gunshot wound. Our crews on scene saw agents from the Bureau of Alcohol, Tobacco, Firearms and Explosives, as well as homicide detectives on scene.
21: And that's News Center 7's Letitia Perry reporting. A deputy in Greene County is seriously hurt after being hit by a car. The Greene County Sheriff's Office says the deputy was investigating another crash on U.S. 35. This happening a bit before 1:30 this morning when they were hit by a passing car. They are now suffering from a lower leg injury that requires surgery but remains in stable condition. We'll continue to follow this as we learn who this is and if anyone is facing charges.
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19: And two women are sent to the hospital after a crash in Dayton. Cops say this happened just before 3 yesterday morning on Germantown Street. 35-year-old Amanda Malone was heading eastbound when she hit a Ford Taurus that was making a left turn on Adelaide Street. Malone was cited for speeding. Her and her passenger are now recovering from serious injuries. 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The Storm Center 7 forecast is next.
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19: 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With the Miami Valley's most accurate and dependable forecast, here's Storm Center 7 meteorologist Brittley Ritz.
22: High temperatures this afternoon climbing to around 86 degrees, but feeling more like we're in the mid-90s thanks to the humidity. We'll have the chance for scattered thunderstorms, hit or miss. Not everyone gets wet after 3 o'clock, and flooding is our biggest concern. Tomorrow morning, 69 degrees, hitting a high of 80 with cloud cover and lingering showers a possibility off and on all day with a rumble of thunder. Once again, flooding a threat. A little more sunshine Wednesday and Thursday. Wednesday, 87. Thursday, 88. Both days have the chance for scattered showers and thunderstorms. Again on Friday, showers and storms a possibility with the heat of the day, a high of 86. I'm Storm Center 7 meteorologist Brittley Ritz on Dayton Severe Weather Station 1290 and 95.7 WHIO.
19: And the latest scan of the live Doppler 7 radar is looking all clear across the Miami Valley this morning. It's 75 degrees in Eaton, 77 now in downtown Dayton. Our next scheduled news in less than 15 minutes and immediately when it breaks. 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
8: From high atop Fox News headquarters in New York City, the most approachable radio host in America. It's Brian Kilmeade.
0: I'm one, so glad you're there. It's Brian Kilmeade from 48th and 6th in Midtown Manhattan, heard around the country and around the world. So glad you're there. This hour, going to be joined by Andrew Giuliani, White House World Cup Task Force Executive Director. Man, is he busy. Bruce Schneier will be with us, too. He's a security technologist who teaches at the Harvard Business School, at Harvard University, and author of Rewiring Democracy, How AI Will Transform Our Politics, Government, and Citizenship. That is a big commitment. And also standing by is Andrew McCarthy, Fox News contributor. And keep in mind, you can always go to our YouTube channel, youtube.com/@TheBrianKilmeade Show, and get this on your time. But now let's get to the big three.
25: Number three.
9: If we can show that a regular person from the regular world who simply comes out with a message saying that we all have to work together to push back against all of the structures of power that have been exploiting and oppressing us for generations, we get to show this country the way forward.
0: Really? Thanks, regular person Graham Plattner, who's anything but. What a joke. The fact that Graham Plattner is still in the race is an embarrassment to Democrats in Maine, but a gift to Susan Collins. What's the most amusing to watch are the Dems avoiding or rationalizing him.
25: Number two.
12: That's why it brings doubt to people. Look, Florida and Texas, nobody questions their election integrity, and they can tell you within hours. California could do better.
0: Yeah, you think so? It's still been 2 weeks since their primary, and they're not done counting the votes. Speaking of jokes, California's still counting their votes for all primary offices, and guess who has dropped the third in the mayoral race? Spencer Pratt. The whole process is an embarrassment to California and the country. We review and preview tomorrow's next wave of primaries.
25: Number one.
13: Iran clearly broke the April 8th truce today by firing missiles at Israel. Iran is obviously come and gone by the day on what they're willing to do and trying to keep this truce, but tonight they decided to break it.
0: Back to the attack. Israel responds to Iran's rocketing with its hits on their own as President Trump wants to de-escalate the situation as oil prices go up slightly, but the market's still resilient. It's up 180 points. We're over 51,000. Crude oil is at $91. I just don't know how long we can avoid going back to war. Nobody wants war, but sometimes not having it is worse than having it. I think that's the case we're at right now. In the primary season, a lot of things stand out. It kind of stands out to me that Hassan Piker is the Democratic voice and the podcaster, the Rush Limbaugh of the left, right? Hassan Piker hates America, loves Hamas, called for the death of Rick Scott, praises Cuba, visited Cuba, by the way, and now has El Saeed as his mentoring El Saeed, who is one of the front runners to be the next senator from Michigan. The other story you have is a certain congressman, aspiring congressman in the 12th District of New Jersey, who happens to be mentored by the blind sheikh. Picture bin Laden without the gift of sight. That's how bad this guy is. He's going to help engineer the attack on the World Trade Center. And if he had his way, would have blown up all the arteries leading in and out of New York. Guy that prosecuted him joins us now, Andrew McCarthy, Fox News contributor, former assistant U.S. attorney for the Southern District of New York. Andrew, welcome back.
14: Hey, Brian, how are you?
0: First off, are you astounded that this guy, Sally, looks like he's going to be the next congressman?
14: I wish I could say I was astounded. I wrote a book, Brian, about 16 years ago about the Muslim Brotherhood's infiltration of the West. And what I pointed out at the time was that there were already very strong alliances between Islamists and left-wing movements in the West, including the Democratic Party in the United States. So, this is a trend that was evident almost two decades ago, probably more. And I think it goes back to the Muslim Students Associations, which I think it's probably the most successful movement of the Muslim Brotherhood, which is the most important Islamist movement in modern history. They started out with about a handful of chapters in the mid-1960s. By today, they have about 600 or more chapters across campuses across North America, particularly in the United States. So I think that's why, people woke up and were surprised by the activism pro-Hamas activism that we saw following the October 7th attacks. But it's really not that surprising if you watch what's been going on for the last four decades.
0: Yeah, his name is Adam Hamawi, and he says, well, I served for 20 years in the military, and you had Senator Duckworth come out and say he's helped save my life when she was injured. So, but he also volunteered in Gaza at a hospital that had underneath it some of the tunnels that Hamas used to attack Israel.
14: Yeah, and in Bosnia. You know, we've had a number of people who were not just Islamist. And when I say Islamist, what I talk about is Sharia supremacist ideology. I'm not talking about violent jihadists now. I'm talking about people who are adherent to the ideology which causes terrorism, because terrorism, Islamic, when it's in the realm of Islamic terrorism, it's always about Sharia, which is Islamic law. It's always about implementing Sharia and spreading Sharia. And that's what the ideology is. We've had plenty of people who were associated with the American Armed Forces who were actually important people in jihadist circles. But in their ideology, your duty is to contribute to the jihad. And it's not necessarily, you contribute whatever you can contribute to jihad. It's not necessarily just violent force. It's humanitarian assistance, medical assistance, financial assistance, arms assistance. And a number of the defendants in my case back in 1995, our trial, when we convicted the blind sheikh, they tried a defense that told the jury, yes, we were training to do violent activity. We were training to surveil targets. We were training to mix explosives and blow stuff up. But we were doing that for Bosnia, not for New York. I mean, that was their defense, that they were headed to Bosnia, where there was a jihad on from 1992 through 1995.
0: And we were defending the Muslims.
14: Yeah, well, it's a complicated story, because it's a couple of wars mixed into one long trajectory that went on from 1992 to 1995. And it had Bosnian Muslims against the Serbs, and ultimately Bosnian Muslims against the Croats, who were allied at the beginning of the conflict and then were at war at the end. So it's a little bit complicated. But yeah, these were the Muslim forces. And you mentioned the blind sheikh and bin Laden. They actually work pretty closely together, and it's important in understanding who Hamawi was to realize that this all happened before Hamawi testified on the blind sheikh's behalf in my trial in 1995. When the blind sheikh came here in 1990, it was astonishing that the American authorities allowed him to relocate here. But his two claims to fame were he had issued the fatwa, which is the Sharia law edict, permitting the murder of Anwar Sadat, the Egyptian president who had made peace with Israel. And the second thing he did was he was an important participant in terms of recruiting people to go fight to the Mujahideen jihad in Afghanistan against the Russians, where he worked with bin Laden, who he had known for a very long time. And the important thing about that is, after that was over, when the Soviets went back to Moscow after they, you know, basically withdrew in 1989, the jihadists were certain that they had beaten the more challenging superpower from their perspective, and bin Laden decided to take the jihad global against the United States. So by the when Abdul Rahman, the blind sheikh, when he came here in 1990, two things happened. Number one, he called for violent jihad against America. And secondly, there was a stepping up of jihadist attacks against the United States, culminating in the 93 World Trade Center bombing and the second plot in my case, which we happily were able to thwart, which was they wanted to do simultaneous attacks on New York City landmarks like the Lincoln and Holland Tunnel and the FBI's Lower Manhattan headquarters. So, you know, the blind sheikh was a pretty notorious person already when he came here, which is when he had his relationship with Hamawi.
0: Which astounds me, because Hamawi is trying to minimize their interaction. I didn't know many Muslims at the time. I was kind of hanging out with him, but I didn't really know what he was up to. Here he is talking about the attacks that are against him and how unjustified they are. First off, I'm going to go to about his testimony. Here's him explaining himself. Cut 32.
1: 30 years ago, there was very few religious figures in New Jersey at that time. I, like many other people, met him, and I was in a last-minute carpool. And because I had nothing to do with anything, I was called as a witness on events that happened. It wasn't a character witness. It was just what happened during that trip. And I have condemned multiple times the violent rhetoric and actions. And my patriotism and service to this country is clear. I have sworn an oath to defend the Constitution of the United States. And when I'm asked to testify under oath, I believe in our system of justice and laws, and I did that, and I did so truthfully.
0: How do you feel about his explanation, Counselor?
14: Well, I think it's an incomplete explanation. I take him at his word that he complied with the rules of court, but I would just point out that I was the prosecutor in the case. It's not like I subpoenaed him and made him come to court as a hostile witness. He was a voluntary witness for the blind sheikh's defense to testify about a trip that he voluntarily went on with the blind sheikh to Detroit, Michigan. I think they left from Jersey, and when it was about a 13-hour trip to Detroit to attend basically an Islamic conference on the economy. But I would say that while he said that he couldn't recall a conversation in which the blind sheikh asked our informant why he hadn't turned his guns on Mubarak, who was Sadat's successor as president of Egypt, which was the main reason he was brought in to testify. He did truthfully testify that his recollection was that the blind sheikh spent his time talking about jihad, that he said that we needed to have war against America, that we needed to have war against Israel, and that at the conference, which was supposed to be an economics conference, he talked about jihad. And Hamawi said he talked about jihad all the time.
0: But Andy, can you help me with this? I've heard you say this before.
14: Sure.
0: Why would the defense witness want him if his honest answers are killing the blind sheikh's case?
14: Yeah, I don't think they prepared him well, Brian. And I think it was stupid to call him because his main reason for being called was to say that he went on this trip that our informant testified about, and he didn't remember any conversation about killing Mubarak. And the reason I think it was dumb to call him on that was we had so much evidence by the end of the case that the sheikh wanted Mubarak killed, that Lynn Stewart, his attorney, when she summed up to the jury, her basic argument on that count was that Mubarak had it coming. We had so much evidence that he had.
0: You mean
14: called,
0: Sadat?
14: No. Mubarak. What happened?
0: He did
14: green light the murder of Sadat, and then he was acquitted in Egypt, not because he didn't do it, but because he did this Islamic law defense that says that if the ruler doesn't comply with Sharia, we have a duty to eliminate the ruler.
0: Yeah,
14: so and he actually turned that into a book that he called A Word of Truth. And then after Sadat was killed, he spent most of his time calling for jihad against America and jihad against Mubarak.
0: Andy, thanks so much. Fascinating stuff. We got more from this guy because he's not going anywhere. Andy McCarthy, thanks so much.
14: Thanks, Brian.
11: It's Brian Kilmeade. News, weather, and traffic coming up in seconds. 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
19: Now from the WHIO News Center, here are the three big things you need to know. A woman is sent to the hospital after being hit by a car at a local park. An ATF investigation is underway after someone is found shot in Dayton. And several officers responding to a scene inside of a Montgomery County neighborhood this morning. Full details on these stories and more. Our next scheduled newscast is at 10:30. I'm Sierra Lawson, WHIO, continuing news.
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10: 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And that's the sound of a fraud alert from Wells Fargo flagging a charge for a pricey restaurant in Paris. Considering Claire isn't in Paris right now, that seemed odd to the bank and to Claire. Two taps later, Claire says nope to the charge and Wells Fargo is on the case. However you make money work, Wells Fargo can work with that.
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28: Arena in an exhibition contest. John Rothstein of CBS is reporting Dayton's season opener will be November 2nd at home against NJIT. The Flyers are also set to host South Florida December 12th. It will be the first time the two teams have played each other since the San Juan shootout in the 1997-98 season. Dayton will also play road games at Florida State and at Liberty. The 2026-27 campaign will be Anthony Grant's 10th as Dayton's head coach. He returns two starters from last season's 25-12 team that went to the NIT quarterfinals, forward Amel Letong.
29: Letong for three. Good!
28: And forward Jayon Simon.
29: Simon, hard to the rim with a flush.
28: I'm Parker Testa on the home of the Flyers, WHIO.
30: Last year, I had back pain radiating down my right leg. 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
1: heating it up across the Miami Valley. I'm Storm Center 7 meteorologist Brittley Ritz.
19: 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It's 78 degrees in Dayton at 1026 on 1290 and 95.7 WHIO.
11: The talk show that's getting you talking. You're with Brian Kilmeade.
0: Hey, with me right now is Andrew Giuliani, almost said Rudy Giuliani. Andrew Giuliani, whose simple job from the White House was make the World Cup work, right? So you're in charge. What is the title that drives you?
2: So I am the executive director of the White House Task Force for the World Cup. And it's amazing. We end up having eight different agencies that we work with on a daily basis. Since even it started, we've added Health and Human Services, the FCC, EPA. I mean, it's really cut across almost every part of the federal government, including state and local government as well. It's
0: so
2: a massive undertaking.
0: How many venues do we have here?
2: In the United States, we have 11 venues: Boston, New York, Philadelphia, Atlanta, Miami, Houston, Dallas, Kansas City, LA, San Francisco, and Seattle. And then five venues between Canada and Mexico.
0: Right, so you have 104 games. How many do we host?
2: 78 of the 104 games, including the final, the semifinals, all the quarterfinals. So the tournament, once we get to July, will all come to America and then start kind of moving more toward the East Coast of America.
0: What's yet to be done as we get set for game one on Thursday, right?
2: Yeah, well, look, I think more than anything else, we're looking at kind of the Iranian team, their arrival into Los Angeles, what that looks like. They'll come in a day before their first game. On their game will be on June 15th. They'll come in June 14th. One of the real amazing things that the administration has done, and really CDC has leaned in so much on this, is there's an Ebola outbreak going on in the Democratic Republic of the Congo. They're one of the teams that qualified. We gave very clear guidance to the team who's playing a European schedule. Do not go back to the Democratic Republic of the Congo before they actually come to the United States. Otherwise, they would not be let in. We've worked with them to make sure that their players are contact traced. They've not been back in the Congo for over a month. They'll be able to come in. Some of their fans, unfortunately, all their fans will not be able to.
0: Andrew, where are you going to spend most of your time?
2: I'll be in D.C. at FEMA headquarters. That's where we have our command post. But I'll also be traveling around to these cities, going to the emergency operations centers there, just making sure this runs smoothly. I mean, this is the largest sporting event, Brian, as we've talked about, in American history. When you think about this, this is like 78 Super Bowls over 39 days. And the thing, and this is amazing working with law enforcement, this is not just the World Cup that's happening. We have Freedom 250. We have America 250 events. You have the incredible Sail Forth 250 that's going to be coming with the tall ships in New York Harbor and across other harbors here in the United States. It's an amazing summer, not just to be a soccer fan, but to be an American.
0: Absolutely. So we don't want the U.S. team to do well. Everybody does. Friday night will be game one. Is it sold out?
2: I think it's 90% sold out now. So from what I've heard, there are some more tickets that are available. But I think for the most part, it's almost fully sold out.
0: Here is the big attraction here at MetLife is Brazil.
2: Yeah.
0: What kind of the fanship, you said, just showing up just to hear the practice. They can't even get into the practice. They're just hovering around.
2: Yeah, amazing. You know, probably 30 miles west of where we're sitting right now in Morristown, New Jersey, they've got that's where Brazil is actually based. There are thousands of Brazilians, maybe tens of thousands now, just going out there to be around the team. The team is having closed practices, but they want to be in the area to cheer on their team. We're seeing it with Argentina, who a lot of people are following, that actually they released Messi's room number. Somehow they got Messi's room number in Kansas City. But we see this among soccer fans. There's such an enthusiastic bunch. It's our job to make sure that we can harness that enthusiasm, that people have a fantastic time without going over the line. We want to make sure that people have a safe and secure experience.
0: Are you going to meet with the president now?
2: I'm going out to Bedminster, going to see the president. He's excited about our Knicks, as I know you're excited about our Knicks. It's actually one of the things for me as a lifelong New Yorker. I got to get back down to D.C., but it's killing me I can't get to the Knicks game tonight, but I'll be watching.
0: I know you've seen all the frustration during the Ewing years, and now they're on the cusp of doing something special.
2: I actually remember I was in Madison Square Garden in game five.
19: Live from the WHIO News Center, this is Miami Valley's News at 10:30. It's our top local story. Several officers at a Dayton neighborhood this morning.
1: Scattered rain chances almost every day this week. I'm Storm Center 7 meteorologist Brittley Ritz. I'll tell you when we'll have that best opportunity for rain and how much you might expect.
3: All is well now on southbound I-75 in the area. Need more road and we don't have any other accidents. Jason Michaels, WHIO, Triple Team Traffic.
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19: And it's our top local story. We're working to learn why multiple officers responded to a Dayton neighborhood this morning. This happening in the area of Wheatley and Niagara Avenues with several cruisers at the scene. This follows two other shootings in that same area over the weekend. We'll continue to keep you updated as we learn why they are here and if these are related. And we're following details on a police investigation in Montgomery County involving a federal agency.
6: Investigators went to Windsor Avenue around 8 o'clock Sunday night when a person was taken to the hospital with a gunshot wound. Our crews on scene saw agents from the Bureau of Alcohol, Tobacco, Firearms, and Explosives, as well as homicide detectives on scene.
19: And that's News Center 7's Letitia Perry reporting. And a woman is seriously hurt after being hit by a car in Dayton over the weekend. This happening Saturday afternoon on Ferguson Avenue as she was walking in the grassy area of Liberation Park. Cops say a Dodge Journey was reversing when it backed up into the 36-year-old woman and that the 23-year-old driver failed to stop and identify himself. No word yet on any names or arrests. And Israel and Iran trading strikes overnight yet again.
7: An eventful 24 hours across the Middle East. More explosions reported in the Iranian capital of Tehran. This all started yesterday afternoon when the IDF struck the Lebanese capital of Beirut, hitting the Dahya neighborhood, a Hezbollah stronghold. Iranian officials later threatened to target Israel and then launched waves of ballistic missiles.
19: And that's Fox's Trey Yingst reporting.
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19: And happening today, Centerville police are holding training exercises at the Tower Heights Middle School. Those in the area may see more cops around the school. This is the first of four dates that are scheduled this month to help enhance officer preparedness. Now with the Miami Valley's most accurate and dependable forecast, here's Storm Center 7 meteorologist Brittley Ritz.
8: High temperatures climbing into the mid-80s this afternoon, but feeling more like we're in the 90s when we factor in that humidity. The sun's shining now, but will cloud up the skies and increase that rain chance after 3 o'clock. Some flash flooding concerns are possible, but not everyone's getting wet, so just pay attention to live Doppler 7. A better chance for rain on Tuesday, hit or miss. Again, not everyone getting wet, but the possibility for flooding still exists. And with the cloud cover, it'll keep us down to around 80 degrees. I'm Storm Center 7 meteorologist Brittley Ritz on Dayton Severe Weather Station 1290 and 95.7 WHIO.
19: And the latest scan of the live Doppler 7 radar is all clear. It's 77 degrees in Xenia, 79 in downtown Dayton. Our next scheduled news in less than 15 minutes and immediately when it breaks. I'm Sierra Lawson on 1290 and 95.7 WHIO, Dayton's News and Talk. 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
5: Here at WHIO, we have a really unique morning show. It's called Miami Valley's Morning News, and it's all news, all weather, and all traffic all morning long. We're the only station in the region with an all-local news morning show, staffed by a large group of folks who live here in the Miami Valley. Because having an all-local news morning show is something that's important to our mission. 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Would you give the show a shot? Miami Valley's Morning News, 1290 and 95.7 WHIO. Dayton's news and talk. Depend on it.
9: 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Two taps later, Claire says nope to the charge, and Wells Fargo is on the case. However you make money work, Wells Fargo can work with that.
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14: 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And listen to our radio program every Saturday from 11 to noon. I'm Dr. Natalie Yaley with Take 2 Healthcare.
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11: He's so busy, he'll make your head spin. 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
10: The rise of artificial intelligence is the next industrial revolution.
0: Did, and you weren't the only one. That commencement speaker spoke up, referenced AI, and the people started booing, much like they did in various other commencement addresses. And these are the 22-year-olds, ideally, who would be embracing technology. I always thought it would be the older guys and women who say, oh, I don't understand this. Leave me alone. Don't tell me this.

0: AI was not good at programming, then it was good at it, but you had to check its work, then it became so good nobody checks it, and now just last month, it's too expensive to do with AI and we need programmers. That's basically 12 months of whiplash for anybody with a computer science degree. And in this world, the only solution is to be flexible. It's a terrible answer, but it's the best we have.
1: Right, and we're not quite sure where we're heading or what everything that it can do. And when did it become officially smarter than us? I heard just in the last few months, smarter than what we are, who we are.
0: You know, I mean, I've heard this called the jagged edge. It's a great video of someone talking to, I think, the OpenAI model and its voice. And it's showing him an upside down cup and asking, how could you drink from it? And the AI can't figure out that the cup is upside down. I mean, it's smarter than us that it can beat us at chess and Go and win a Nobel Prize in protein folding. But it's also incredibly stupid. Right? And that edge, where it's better or worse, is not normal. It's hard to make sense of. So just know this is changing really fast, but I would not say it's smarter than us in general.
1: So here's Josh Krauschauer weighed in. He's a political analyst. And talk about what role that's going to play in the political landscape, whether it's data centers in your backyard, upping of utility costs, or making jobs not available or changing the cut 45.
2: They have a reason to be upset and anxious because AI is taking away jobs from, especially these entry-level jobs that they would normally expect to kind of move into after graduating. So there's a lot of uncertainty. There's a lot of anxiety with the graduating class. I also think you're seeing a turn to extremisms on the left and on the right among Gen Z. And I don't think it's detached from the fact that AI is very disruptive. It's creating a sense of fear and anxiety. And there's a level of uncertainty on what the future holds. The jobs, you know, everyone said, go into coding. That's like being an engineer, mm-hmm. that was a guaranteed way to make a good living. Well, AI is taking away mm-hmm. many of those jobs. So it's a lot of volatility for the graduating class.
1: Are they taking it away, Bruce, or are they changing the relationship? For example, I was listening to the Mark Andreessen, I think it was, and he was coming out and saying that the programmers are now working with AI, being more productive than ever before, and they've been coding with AI and then being able to interact where it's almost addicting how much more they can do, that it's opening up a new world to them, not eliminating from that world. Have you seen that?
0: You know, this really is the difference between the technology and the for-profit companies controlling them. So imagine a programmer with an AI, or let's say a doctor with an AI. Doctor with an AI is a better doctor.
1: Sure.
0: Does that mean they can spend more time with patients and have more rapport and become better doctors? Or is their employer going to give them five times the patients, right? And then fire four of the five doctors? So it really depends on the environment. Do we do a job better, or are some of us fired and all the rest of us are working harder? And that is very much the economic system, not the tech. The tech can do either. The humans decide which one.
1: Bruce, do you worry about us just depending on it too much and not thinking and figuring out for ourselves?
0: I mean, I worry about that a lot, especially my students. I mean, they are using AI to complete their homework. And right, and I tell them, the reason I give you essays to write, it's not because the world needs more essays, because the act of writing the essays makes you smarter. And having an AI do your homework is not having a robot lift weights for you at the gym. It's kind of dumb. But it's hard for a student to internalize that. They take the shortcut. I do worry about that. Also, I tend to think, in general, us old people complain about kids too much, and the kids are generally all right, whether it's rock and roll or the internet or Wikipedia or whatever it is, they figure it out. So maybe we are just too worried, but I'm old right now, I worry.
1: But Bruce, we also saw grades go down since 2014, 2013, across the board, across the country. You can blame cities, suburbs, it doesn't matter. It's pretty consistent. And many people turn it back to Chromebooks, even before AI. And they said when people are typing or they're not reading the way they used to, it's not sticking to the brain like it used to use a non-scientific term.
0: Yeah, and I've read that. People also blame it on social media, that it's incredibly distracting. COVID certainly didn't help. We have data on that. So I think it's tech in general and everything around tech. It's really hard to isolate. But yes, I do worry about this. I think we have to pay attention. And other countries are. I mean, China is like banning social media for kids. That, I mean, countries that take this seriously are doing things that, of course, corporations don't like. So we don't do them here.
1: So how, you said it's rewiring democracy. How is it rewiring democracy? How is it going to affect politics? I know actually people are now pushing back on data centers being built, even though it's going to bring a ton of jobs. They're worried about the water and worried about utilities. President signed an executive order saying you're going to have to build a power plant with every data center. But it's still not pleasing people.

0: Arizona is getting people in Maine said, we're going to just ban it. Is that that's one tangible thing people are going to be running on.
1: And this is super interesting because this is an issue that is not yet Democrat or Republican.
0: Yeah.
1: I mean, right, the most Republican right and the most lefty left are together protesting data centers in their community. This is a local issue, not a political issue. And it's unclear if any party will champion what the people want here. Everybody's in the pockets of big tech. So I think it's worth watching this issue. I think it's really interesting that it's apolitical. When I think of AI and politics, I don't think about deep fakes or any of the fake stuff. Think about candidates using it. There's AI
0: look at Spencer
1: candidates
0: Pratt.
1: Run for office.
0: Bruce, look at Spencer Pratt. Has anyone used it better than him?
1: I mean, it's a good example. But I mean, don't think national. Think local elections. City council, school board, where there's no money, no time, no expertise. There are a lot of AI systems to help regular people run for office. To me, that's going to be the biggest change, to allow people who didn't have the time or money to enter politics to do so at the local level. I'm super excited about that.
0: Wow, that's interesting. So I want you to hear Bernie Sanders' idea. He sees the stock market, and he sees it being driven by these AI companies or the chips that drive the AI companies. Here's what he said, cut 47.
2: What was his reaction to this idea of giving the public some of the stock?
3: Well, I think he's, again, I don't want to speak for him. He was opposed to the idea of the public having half the representation on the board, so he opposed that.
0: He wanted the public to own part of these AI companies because they're using our knowledge to fuel the AI genius. So I don't know how that would work business-wise, but do you understand the sentiment?
1: I do. I think it's a bad idea. I think it's a huge conflict of interest, yeah, right, for the government to own stock in the companies they regulate. This has gone bad a whole bunch of times that we can point to. So I don't think that'll work. I mean, I like Elizabeth Warren's idea better, an excise tax on energy or a tax on tokens. I mean, I agree we need to somehow share in the wealth of the data we generated, right, including this show, which is going to be used to train AI. But the way to do that, I think it's going to be an excise tax on the companies and not this conflict of interest to now own some of those companies. It's not what government does.
0: Bruce, I know we're all projecting because we don't know exactly, but if you look at AI, you know, we have all these healthcare problems. We debated healthcare forever. We're Medicare for all, make it free, pay doctors more. We don't have enough doctors, whatever it is. If I'm looking at AI, it's hard to find people who don't think that the medical profession will not benefit from this. You touched this a little bit earlier. Could this be one thing to, you know, balance the costs and access? Could AI give those people in working class communities the same medical care of the so-called rich and famous?
1: You know, it's not the AI, it's the medical system, right? We U.S. has this horrible, expensive, ponderous medical system where people are making all sorts of money on the backs of us. So yes, you can imagine a world or a country where that happens, where AI gives benefits to people. You can imagine a country where all the benefits of AI are captured by, you know, whatever private equity firm owns the hospital down the street. And it's not the tech, it's the economic system the tech is in. Think a lot about AI being used to augment doctors or in places in the planet where there are no doctors, where the choice isn't AI, yeah, or doctor, but it's AI or somebody who got a week's of training in health somewhere. But really, this depends on the economic system. It's not going to cure the U.S. system. The U.S. system isn't a problem of tech. It's a problem of incentives.
0: So we keep hearing this and from the tech companies and from the president and presidents. We got to beat China. We got to beat China. So do you believe, Bruce Schneier, that we have to beat China?
1: I don't. I don't think this is not the 1960s. Tech doesn't work that way. Everything's international. There isn't an arms race. This is something that I think the U.S. tech companies like to talk about, because it gives them an edge in policy. I see this as very international. When there are advances in China, we learn about them and we copy them. When there are advances here, everyone else learns about them and copies them. This is all happening in the open, in public, and it's continued to do so. Right now, China is investing in smaller, better models because they don't have these massive piles of money to set fire to that the US companies do. So there's a difference in philosophy. I actually think the Chinese philosophy makes more sense, but we can all benefit from it. It's those AI companies that'll hurt, but we will all benefit because it's all done in public.
0: And Bruce, what you're saying is, I think, and you tell me if I'm wrong, that China's philosophy is we make an advancement, give it to the people and try it out. Whether it's the mechanic down the block or the shopkeeper, we made this advancement, throw it out there, let people use it and tell me how it's working, as opposed to keep the model, work the model, get the model better, and then put it out.
1: you know, I don't know if that happens in general, but in AI, that does seem to be the case, right? The DeepSeek model, the big Chinese model, that is a public model, is open model. The research they did, because they were denied access to the good chips from the US, they had to engineer smarter. We know the results of that research. The smaller models are often public models. We're seeing those. So, I mean, I think there is some competition, but largely this is not an arms race.
0: Understood. Lastly, when you talk about the security of the situation, people talk about Mythos. Tell me about Mythos and why it freaked out this administration.
1: I mean, that was a massive PR move by Anthropic. It is not Mythos. It is all the models. I know Mythos got the press. We're all talking about it. But GPT public models are all just as good or almost as good. What they're very good at is finding vulnerabilities in source code. Right? Now, that has benefits to the attacker and defender. So the browser Firefox fixed, I think, 147 vulnerabilities last month. There was a cryptocurrency that fixed a vulnerability that the AI found. So things get better as they get more vulnerable. So the worry really is that it is more volatile. Things are happening faster. Long run, I think the defense benefits, but in the short run, there are a lot of vulnerabilities.
0: All right, Bruce, you're a very valuable guest because everything's changing so rapidly. You have a book out now called Rewiring Democracy, How AI Will Transform Our Politics, Government, and Citizenship. Bruce Schneier, thanks so much.
1: Thank you.
0: You got it. Back in a moment.
4: 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It's the Brian Kilmeade Show. News, weather, and traffic coming up in seconds. 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
17: Now from the WHIO News Center, here are the three big things you need to know. Cops in Xenia are still working to piece together details of a shooting last week. Two people are hurt after two back-to-back shootings in a Montgomery County neighborhood over the weekend. And several officers spotted in an area of Dayton early this morning. Full details on these stories and more. Our next scheduled newscast is at 11. I'm Sierra Lawson, WHIO continuing.
18: 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And that's the sound of a fraud alert from Wells Fargo flagging a charge for a pricey restaurant in Paris. Considering Claire isn't in Paris right now, that seemed odd to the bank and to Claire. Two taps later, Claire says nope to the charge and Wells Fargo is on the case. However you make money work, Wells Fargo can work with that.
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20: I'm Ron Otto with My Sports Rundown. So the Browns trade Myles Garrett. They should have done it when Myles demanded a trade last offseason. I think most Browns fans, including me, thought Cleveland should have landed at least two or maybe three first-round draft picks for him, similar to what the Browns gave up to get Deshaun Watson. But it turns out there's only one team dumb enough to give up its future for one player like that, and it's the Browns. They essentially get two first-rounders, one in the draft next year, and two-time Pro Bowler and Dayton native Jared Verse, along with a couple more picks. Now, a few things to remember here. The Browns aren't going to win this year, and there's no certainty they would have ever won with Myles Garrett. He recorded 5 sacks at New England last year, and the Browns lost by 19. He's the NFL Defensive Player of the Year 2 years running, and the Browns are 8-26 over that time. He'll have his number retired in Cleveland. He'll get his bust in Canton. He may well end up in the Super Bowl while the Browns finally move on, albeit a little late. I'm Rod Otto, and that's my sports rundown.
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22: 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I'm Storm Center 7 meteorologist Brittley Ritz.
23: 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It's 81 degrees in Dayton at 1055 on 1290 and 95.7 WHIO.
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25: The environment, the atmosphere is going to be electric, obviously, and we're happy that we're at home and, you know, we have them at our back. I kind of wish the ticket prices weren't as crazy as they are. I feel like a lot of people who are been waiting for this moment for a very long time, you know, unfortunately aren't able to get into the building with, but, you know, the cheapest ticket, $7,000-$8,000. So it's just, that's ridiculous.
0: I've been going to the game. That is Josh Hart of the Knicks. And this is why I think the Knicks are going to be successful tonight. And I know people in Texas getting upset. But listen, I grew up watching the Knicks. I mean, I remember them in the 70s. I actually watched the ABA, too, when the Nets were one of the best teams in that league. And the Spurs were in that league, by the way. So Josh Hart hasn't played well. He's been almost non-existent. He's not that intangible player that's just Mr. Everything. And the other person who hasn't played well, didn't play well down the stretch, is Jalen Brunson. Now, I know he's been double and triple teamed, and they have all these offenses designed against him. It hasn't really affected his play. But can you imagine this guy is effective, and Josh Hart goes back to being Josh Hart, and they still won the first two games on the road? I know it's not over, but I think it's definitely significant what's going on. And now they're being asked about the president of the United States. Why, you know, why is the president coming? What do you think? They're not ripping the president. Here's Mike Brown, coach, who's done a stellar job after the win. Cut 38.
26: What a ball game. This is a fantastic ball game. They made a run. We made a run. They made a run. We made a run. So there was a lot of back and forth throughout the course of the game. Obviously, they made their run towards the end. We could have folded a few times, but our guys just kept fighting. And the one thing I told them, that you work on connectivity throughout the course of the year for moments like these. No matter what run they went on, our guys just kept uplifting one another. Not just the guys on the floor, but the guys on the bench throughout the course of San Antonio's runs. So that connectivity that we started with, had during the season, and continue to have now, paid huge dividends for our group.
0: So that is Mike Brown. He's personable. He learned what under the best coaches, been fired multiple times. Lately, he's just fired from Sacramento. LeBron James decided he was sick of him, just fires him. Got him fired at least once. And then he was assistant in Golden State. He was assistant with San Antonio with Popovich. This guy's been around. And when he comes onto this team, he's not looking to establish authority. I'm in charge. He said, I want to make this a collaborative effort. It just worked. A veteran team that wants to win, that got to the championship game, and now down 2-1 to Atlanta when people saying, oh, my God, is he going to get his team eliminated in the first round? They've won 12 in a row, including two sweeps and take two games on the road. So it's pretty incredible what's going on. We'll stay on top of it and also see how the president arrives and all the celebrations that are likely to happen if the New York wins or San Antonio wins. Keep it here. Brian Kilmeade Show.
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17: Live from the WHIO News Center, this is Miami Valley's News at 11. It's our top local story, several officers responding to a Dayton neighborhood.
22: Bringing in the heat across the Miami Valley, I'm Storm Center 7 meteorologist Brittley Ritz. We'll talk about the hottest day this week and when we'll cool back down.
5: All's looking well right now on Miami Valley roadways. No accidents and there's nothing to slow you down. Jason Michaels, WHIO Triple Team Traffic.
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17: And it's our top local story. Several cops responding in Dayton this morning after two people were shot in the same neighborhood over the weekend. News Center 7's Amber Jenkins has more from Wheatley and Niagara Avenues.
27: We saw multiple officers like stationed outside of this apartment building with their rifles out. They yelled some orders into the apartment building, but we didn't see them bring anyone out. We saw them go in and we saw them walk out.
17: A shooting there late Friday night sent one person to the hospital. Their current condition is unclear. Another shooting early Sunday sent a woman to the hospital with serious injuries. We are now working to learn if these are all related. WHIO News Time is 11:01. It's 80 degrees now in downtown Dayton. And the man accused of crashing into a tattoo shop in Dayton last week is facing charges.
28: It happened at the District Tattoo on Wilmington Avenue last Sunday. Initially, Joshua Thomas was arrested for throwing a rock into a Miamisburg store and allegedly stealing cigarettes. The owner of the tattoo shop says Thomas used to work there, and this is not the first time Thomas has threatened them.
17: And that's News Center 7's Letitia Perry. The shop is now boarded up, with the owner saying he's working on repairs. And a deputy in Greene County is seriously hurt after being hit by a car. The Greene County Sheriff's Office says the deputy was investigating another crash on U.S. 35 a bit before 1:30 this morning when they were hit by a passing car. They are now suffering from a lower leg injury that requires surgery but remains in stable condition. We'll continue to follow this as we learn who this is and if anyone is facing charges. And cops are still working to learn who shot a man after they say he broke into the home of someone he knew.
29: It happened on East Main Street in Xenia Friday morning, and police say Alex Lemon and Ian Robinette were inside of a car. Robinette got out, started banging on the door of a home there. He forced his way inside and then got into a fight with a man in the home. At some point, someone in that home fired a pistol once.
17: And that's News Center 7's Nick Foley. Both Robinette and Lemon were arrested.
6: This is WHIO Continuing News.
17: And happening today, Centerville police are holding training exercises at the Tower Heights Middle School. Those in the area may see more cops around the school. 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
18: 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And that's the sound of a fraud alert from Wells Fargo flagging a charge for a pricey restaurant in Paris. 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Two taps later, Claire says nope to the charge and Wells Fargo is on the case. However you make money work, Wells Fargo can work with that.
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9: If you're over 55, listen up, because June is Cataract Awareness Month. There are currently over 24 million Americans over age 50 struggling with cataracts. The good news is you don't have to be one of them. Over the past 30 years, tens of thousands of patients have turned to Dr. Brian Stahl, Dr. James Knowles, and Dr. John Gillis, and couldn't be happier.
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1: 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During severe weather, we'll tell you exactly when you need to get in your safe spot. 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
2: 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The Miami Valley's most accurate and dependable forecast. Here, Storm Center 7 meteorologist Brittley Ritz.
3: High temperatures this afternoon climbing to around 86 degrees, but feeling more like we're in the mid-90s thanks to the humidity. We'll have the chance for scattered thunderstorms, hit or miss. Not everyone gets wet after 3 o'clock, and flooding is our biggest concern. Tomorrow morning, 69 degrees, hitting a high of 80 with cloud cover and lingering showers a possibility off and on all day with a rumble of thunder. Once again, flooding a threat. A little more sunshine Wednesday and Thursday. Wednesday, 87. Thursday, 88. Both days have the chance for scattered showers and thunderstorms. Again on Friday, showers and storms a possibility with the heat of the day, a high of 86. I'm Storm Center 7 meteorologist Brittley Ritz on Dayton Severe Weather Station 1290 and 95.7 WHIO.
2: And the latest skin of the live Doppler 7 radar is all clear but cloudy out there this morning. It's 78 degrees in Springfield, 80 now in downtown Dayton. Our next scheduled news in less than 15 minutes and immediately when it breaks. 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
5: Hi, one. So good. So glad you're there. It's Brian Kilmeade Show coming here from Midtown Manhattan, which, well, now the press is going to be going to the game tonight in Penn Station where there was a shooting on Sunday. Shooting, can you believe this? Some crazy guy, as usual, mentally ill, decides to start, stabbing. Stabbed six people. One really serious. The rest are okay. And then again, the Amtrak police, of all people, end up corralling this guy, strapping him to a chair and bring him to I hope, prison. So we'll see where this guy goes, because they tend to, in New York City, like most cities, let everybody back on the street. Also, the President of the United States is going to be there tonight. What's going to be different, they're going to break up the whole viewing party that takes place outside Madison Square Garden. They pushed it to Bryant Park about 10 blocks away and went to Central Park, but they won't be able to be outside the stadium. Some people are upset by that, but security matters. This hour, I'm going to be talking about Steve Ashburner. He's a senior writer at NBA.com. We'll talk about that. And Ben Domenech is standing by. So let's get to the big three.
0: Number three.
6: If we can show that a regular person from the regular world who simply comes out with a message saying that we all have to work together to push back against all of the structures of power that have been exploiting and oppressing us for generations, we get to show this country the way forward.
5: Really? Thanks, Graham Plattner. Anything but regular. What a joke. The fact that Graham Plattner is still in the race is an embarrassment to Democrats in Maine, but a gift to Susan Collins. I'll explain.
0: Number two.
7: That's why it brings doubt to people. Look, Florida and Texas, nobody questions their election integrity. And they can tell you within hours. California could do better.
5: Yeah, I think so. Speaker McCarthy weighing in. Speaking of jokes, California will be counting their votes for all primary offices. And guess who now dropped to third in the mayoral race as they continue to count ballots? Spencer Pratt. This whole process is an embarrassment to California and the country. We review and preview tomorrow's next wave.
0: Number one.
8: Iran clearly broke the April 8th truce today by firing missiles at Israel. Iran is obviously come and gone by the day on what they're willing to do and trying to keep this truce. But tonight they decided to break it.
5: Well, we'll see. Back to the attack. Israel responds to Iran's rocketing with hits on their own. President Trump wants to de-escalate, but I don't think it's possible. Oil prices are holding steady and the market's up 222 points, right up over 51,000. I think we're getting used to this, but I want the president to just take 2 weeks and just end this thing once and for all. There'll be some damage to us. I understand that. But this is why. They're our number one enemy in the region, and they are an ally to our other two enemies, Russia and China. Why would we let and North Korea, I should say three. Why would we let this exist? Ben Domenech joins us now, Fox News contributor, host of the Big Ben Show with Ben Domenech. Ben, welcome back. Your thoughts about what we should do next.
9: When it comes to Iran, Brian, I think that you are correct. The simple fact is that we can't have some kind of meandering path toward wrapping up this conflict. I think the president has been trying to find his way to a deal because he thought that that was something that was worth doing. He wanted to, you know, have this be something that was confined and compressed. He didn't want to have a lengthy conflict. He understands the American aversion to that, but he's also understood the Iranian nuclear threat for so long. It's been one of the most consistent aspects of his political beliefs that this was something that needed to be dealt with. He's dealing with it, but I think that you are correct in the sense that we need to go after them hard for the next 2 weeks. We can't trust them. We can't trust any of these deals. These ceasefires are not real ceasefires. His comment that it's just, you know, shooting moderately in that region is correct. And I think that we just have to understand, you know, the only way this is going to end is by, you know, actually ramping things up, forcing the Iranians to accept a deal that they're not going to like. And I think that that's something that can be achieved, but only if the president is willing to pull the trigger. And I think he should, because I think despite Republican hesitancy on Capitol Hill, if it is worse to not actually have a victory at the end of this conflict than it is to do what it takes to get to that victory.
5: Absolutely. And it's doable, especially if you see what Israel was just able to pull off. Iran fired at least 10 missiles in four waves of attacks on Sunday, hit nothing. Beirut hours earlier targeted the Tehran-backed militant group Hezbollah. They hit a lot. They also killed one of the leading Hamas terrorists that did October 7th. They had him there. Israel said its Air Force attacked military targets in central and western Iran in response. And there are some reports, unconfirmed as of yet, that they killed one of the IRGC, if not the head of the IRGC. And I really hope that is a true statement. And keep in mind, no one really talks about that here, but we had over 13,000 strikes. We've killed about between 60 and 80 of their leaders. We don't talk about that. We just pose, no. Oh, I guess we're losing. I guess we're losing. 8,000 Israeli strikes on top of that.
9: Everything is in the context of a domestic political environment that doesn't actually want. By the way, the media is doing such a terrible job. The legacy media is doing such a terrible job of covering what's actually gone on there. I think most people don't understand the degree to which they have been impacted by this. You know, their ballistic missile program, which is one that could threaten every capital, every major capital in Europe, has been completely set back. We've killed their best scientists. We've killed their leadership. We've killed we and the Israelis have had an enormous impact in terms of this regime's ability to project power. And yet the way that this is framed domestically is as if the president hasn't been able to achieve, you know, anything close to that. It's completely wrong-headed, and I think that it's intentional. I think that they wanted this to become a quagmire for him, that they wanted it to become an echo of the George W. Bush era decisions, whatever you think of those. And of course it's not, but it's also something where I think we can at least say, you know, the president has and the American military has proven how much it can achieve. We just need to take it all the way to the end. And I think, Brian, that we can. It's just that there's a lot of hesitancy, I think, among Republicans on Capitol Hill, worried about their jobs in November. They just want to see those gas prices come down.
5: I'll tell you what, I had Senator Roger Wicker on. He's all in. He wants the president to finish the job. Obviously, Tom Cotton, yes. Lindsey Graham, they want president. I don't really know, outside Rand Paul, who just wants his own country. I have no idea what to do with him. But almost every Republican wants it. You know, they know the political risk, but they want it. You know, outside of Murkowski and Collins, who are, you know, Collins is in a different situation. I get it. So, but they understand the danger that Iran has posed because they sit there in those intelligence briefings, Ben, that you hear all about, and to pretend that Iran isn't the problem, this is a war of choice, is laughable. As soon as you say a statement like that, I really don't care what comes out next.
9: No, I think you're completely right. And I think that unfortunately the issue is that behind the scenes, a lot of these folks, who aren't coming out and endorsing what the president is doing emphatically, they are raising misgivings and they're concerned about their own jobs. And, you know, there's a lot of people in the House that, quite frankly, haven't actually passed any bills or done any legislation or, you know, done anything approaching their jobs over the last couple of years who are super worried about whether they're going to get sent back to Washington or not. I think the president actually has the right approach to this, which is, I don't really care about this. I care more about making sure that, you know, beyond my lifetime, that Iran has nothing approaching the ability to have a nuclear weapon that they can use to threaten not just Europe, not just our allies, but us. And that's something that I think the president should be commended for. Mm-hmm. And look, I think he should do whatever it takes to finish the job.
5: Right. And I know your father, your Senator John McCain, your late father-in-law, would be saying the same thing.
9: He would be right there in there saying, yes, finish it.
5: And so I just hope the president understands that. But he's 2 weeks, a few weeks from 4th of July, 250th birthday, UFC fight on Sunday, a myriad of events going on. And then you got these primaries. So there is but we waited 8 weeks. We've had an 8-week ceasefire. but I think he needs two more weeks, if you talk to the military people, to actually finish the job. And then they come to the table because they have to come to the table instead of making it their choice to come to the table.
9: Yes, I think that you're exactly correct, which is that we can't take the eye off the ball here. It's one of these situations where the president needs, I think the president does understand this. I think the rest of his party needs some help with this, but the president does understand it is worse to have a half victory than and proceed in that direction under the auspices of the idea that this is going to be a truly emphatic elimination of their nuclear program, rather than actually take those steps, even if those steps politically are risky, they're hard, they always are and they always will be. But you have to, when you have this opportunity, when you have this type of dramatic disaster that you've inflicted on this regime, you have to lean into it and you have to close the deal.
5: So what do you make of Graham Plattner? Why is he hanging in there and still on the ballot? And do you think it's just temporary? And he'll win this, he'll win tomorrow, and then they just replace him with Jared Golden or something?
9: Brian, I think that there are two interesting things about this to me. One is, I think if Graham Plattner wins, I don't think that he's going to step down. I don't think that they're going to be able to force him out. I think that they're too scared of their left flank, which is emphatically in favor of Graham Plattner, who views him as some kind of populist hero, as opposed to the person that you and I see, who rolled out of Hotchkiss. This is ridiculous. An oyster farmer who just provides oysters for his mom's restaurant. I mean, it's absurd. I think that if he gets in there, I don't think that they're going to dislodge him. And I think that the Democrats, they have bent over backwards so much to appeal to their populist left flank. I mean, we see that in the New Jersey race. We see that, in Michigan. We see that with this race. They are so scared of these people. And I don't know why they are willing to accept the idea that they just have to cede their entire party to these insane folks, who are willing to accept anybody with any kind of, even with a Nazi tattoo on your chest, that they will take you up as somebody to champion because they have such a fervent and radical and socialist belief about the way that our country needs to go.
5: Well, put it this way, I guess you're a little cynical, but I totally believe the story where he got drunk and got a tattoo and left it there for 20 years. It makes total sense. And then he didn't even know what it meant. And then he said, Ben, you're so skeptical. But then the thing that really sold it for me was the wedding story. He says, well, my brother married a Jewish woman. I never would have taken my shirt off knowing that I had a Nazi tattoo at his wedding if I thought it was a Nazi tattoo because she's Jewish. So, Ben, case closed. He had no idea.
9: My wife asked me the other day, how long would you date somebody if you found out that they had a Nazi tattoo? And I said, is this a question?
5: That's a small talk at your house.
9: I was just like, no, of course not. Right. But the thing that I just am amazed by is like, how can Chuck Schumer put up with this stuff, Brian? Come on.
5: He stands for nothing.
9: I still thought that there were some Democrats that had like an ounce of consideration about the time that we're living in, about the rise of anti-Semitism, about the rise of anti-Semitic attacks on campuses and across the country.
5: Nope.
9: They now own this. And I don't understand, why would you ever want to own this? Have some kind of principle that says to you, no, this guy is not acceptable. And especially against Susan Collins, someone who is very much the absolute middle of the country in terms of her positioning. She is in no way a radical. She's a total moderate. She works with Democrats all the time. And you want to get rid of her so much you're willing to swallow this?
5: Yes.
9: That's crazy.
5: I know. And by the way, Susan Collins, who voted to impeach Trump, but she's a MAGA.
9: Yes.
5: Yeah, MAGA person. All right. Scott Pelley lost his job. I don't know how he's going to make ends meet. Evidently, it was really without cause, except for he screamed at his boss in front of everyone and refused to show up for meetings. Here he is talking about getting fired. Cut 48.
10: To understand your position in this, you would have been open to a path forward? You wanted to remain at 60 Minutes?
11: Absolutely. A path forward to me was a obvious conclusion for what this meeting was going to be about. That's exactly what I thought. And I expected them to say, look, this is why we had to fire everybody. I mean, your questions, Scott, are valid. And here's why we did what we did. So stay at 60 Minutes? Absolutely. didn't occur to me that this could happen.
10: But Scott, in a meeting, you accused Barry Weiss, the head of the network, of wanting to murder the show, of coming into 60 Minutes with the agenda to dismantle the institution. And you did not think that that was going to have repercussions that could lead to your firing?
11: We used to be able to have conversations like that at CBS News. But the difference today is that the people running CBS News will not be questioned.
5: Okay, Ben, you're a witness.
9: Brian, I don't know how many times you've walked into the company meeting with your boss and said that they are murdering
5: all
9: your show or murdering the company,
5: yes,
9: and thought that you were going to survive.
5: Yep.
9: But apparently that's something Scott Pelley thought that he could do. And it's just, it's absurd. I mean, look, I worked at CBS before I thankfully came over to Fox News. I had experiences with Scott Pelley. I do not have a lot of respect for Scott Pelley.
5: What's he like?
9: A lot of,
5: Ben, what's he like?
9: He's exactly the same way behind the scenes that he is in front of the camera, which is that he is pompous. He is always chewing on his camera arm. It's absurd that this guy thinks that he could walk into a meeting like that and have some kind of perspective from the folks at CBS that would say, you are a holy being. You cannot possibly be fired when you are going after your boss, when you're angry at everything that's being done. Look, I don't know if what Barry Weiss is going to do at CBS is going to work. Okay, she doesn't have a long history in terms of television journalism. It's a hard thing to do, as you know. You're great at it because you've been doing it as long as you have, and you know how hard it is, and that a lot of people think it's easier than it is. But when it comes to Scott Pelley, this is not someone who was sacrosanct. This is not someone who had that kind of protection that he apparently believed that he did. And to say those kinds of things to your boss, you're going to get fired. Like, I mean, that's just, I've fired people before, and it's been for things that were less than what Scott Pelley did.
5: Well, you've been a boss for a while, right, Ben? You've had people, yeah. You've had journalists with a huge chip on their shoulders. You got to deal with it.
9: Yes.
5: And then or you just say you can't
9: work. They're journalists. Of course they're going to have personalities and emotions. And, sometimes they're very fragile little flowers, as we all know when we watch CNN. But the simple fact is that Scott Pelley could not have walked into that room and actually have believed.
5: He still lied.
9: Say all those things.
5: Yeah, it's understated how much he lied on that podcast.
9: It's astounding. And look, here's the thing. We need to move away from the pompous Democrat anchor. We're just done with this. Nobody wants it. It's not something, I mean, come on. You know, if you want to watch something like that, tune in to Jimmy Kimmel or to John Oliver or something.
5: Right.
9: It's absurd. These guys are not actual journalists either. And the idea that, I mean, he compared what happened to 60 Minutes to like having a spouse murdered.
5: Yes.
9: I mean, come on, you know, get off your high horse. You know, by the way, who was an actual amazing journalist? Andy Rooney. He parachuted in, he was Stars and Stripes. He covered, you know, them taking a key bridge in Germany in the middle of the World War, and that's a guy who actually did see combat. And you know, for Scott Pelley to say the things that he did, it's absurd.
5: The Big Ben Show is where you get more Ben Domenech. Ben, thanks so much. Great job.
9: Great to be with you.
5: Back in a moment.
4: 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Brian's got a lot more to say. Stay with Brian Kilmeade. News, weather, and traffic coming up in seconds. 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
2: Now from the WHIO News Center, here are the three big things you need to know. A Greene County deputy is seriously hurt after being hit by a car on U.S. 35. Two people are sent to the hospital after two shootings on the same street in Dayton over the weekend, and several officers responding to a scene in Dayton early this morning. Full details on these stories and more, our next scheduled newscast is at 11:30. I'm Sierra Lawson, WHIO Continuing News. Yeah.
19: 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Two taps later, Claire says nope to the charge, and Wells Fargo is on the case. However you make money work, Wells Fargo can work with that.
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0: Scattered rain chances almost every day this week. I'm Storm Center 7 meteorologist Brittley Ritz. I'll tell you when we'll have that best opportunity for rain and how much you might expect.
1: 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Jason Michaels, WHIO, Triple Team Traffic.
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2: And it's our top local story. We're working to learn if two shootings in a Dayton neighborhood over the weekend is connected with a police investigation early this morning. This all happening in the area of Niagara Avenue. News Center 7's Amber Jenkins reports.
5: We saw multiple officers stationed outside of this apartment building with their rifles out. They yelled some orders into the apartment building, but we didn't see them bring anyone out. We saw them go in and we saw them walk out.
2: The first shooting happened late Friday night and the second early Sunday, sending two people to the hospital. And a deputy in Greene County is seriously hurt after being hit by a car. The Greene County Sheriff's Office says the deputy was investigating another crash on U.S. 35 a bit before 1:30 this morning when they were hit by a passing car. They are now suffering from a lower leg injury that requires surgery, but remains in stable condition. We'll continue to follow this as we learn who this is and if anyone is facing charges. And we're working to learn more about a police investigation in Montgomery County involving a federal agency.
6: Investigators went to Windsor Avenue around 8 o'clock Sunday night when a person was taken to the hospital with a gunshot wound. Our crews on scene saw agents from the Bureau of Alcohol, Tobacco, Firearms and Explosives, as well as homicide detectives on scene.
2: And that's News Center 7's Letitia Perry reporting. Two women are sent to a hospital after a crash in Dayton. Cops say this happened just before 3 yesterday morning on Germantown Street. 35-year-old Amanda Malone was heading eastbound when she hit a Ford Taurus that was making a left turn on Adelaide Street. Malone was cited for speeding. Her and her passenger are now recovering from serious injuries.
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2: And happening today, Centerville police are holding training exercises at the Tower Heights Middle School. Those in the area may see more cops around the school. This is the first of 4 dates that are scheduled this month to help enhance officer preparedness. Now with the Miami Valley's most accurate and dependable forecast, here's Storm Center 7 meteorologist Brittley Ritz.
0: High temperatures climbing into the mid-80s this afternoon, but feeling more like we're in the 90s when we factor in that humidity. The sun's shining now, but will cloud up the skies and increase that rain chance after 3 o'clock. Some flash flooding concerns are possible, but not everyone's getting wet, so just pay attention to Live Doppler 7. A better chance for rain on Tuesday, hit or miss. Again, not everyone getting wet, but the possibility for flooding still exists. And with the cloud cover, it'll keep us down to around 80 degrees. I'm Storm Center 7 meteorologist Brittley Ritz on Dayton Severe Weather Station 1290 and 95.7 WHIO.
2: In the latest scan, the Live Doppler 7 radar is all clear. It's 79 degrees in Troy, 80 in downtown Dayton. 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
11: I'm Parker Testa with the University of Dayton Sports Update. The Dayton Flyers men's basketball non-conference schedule is beginning to take form. The first time Dayton will see the floor is October 17th. as the Notre Dame Fighting Irish will visit the UD Arena in an exhibition contest. John Rothstein of CBS is reporting Dayton's season opener will be November 2nd at home against NJIT. The Flyers are also set to host South Florida December 12th. It will be the first time the two teams have played each other since the San Juan shootout in the 1997-98 season. Dayton will also play road games at Florida State and at Liberty. The 2026-27 campaign will be Anthony Grant's 10th as Dayton's head coach. He returns two starters from last season's 25-12 team that went to the NIT quarterfinals, forward Amel Latong.
10: Latong for three. Good!
11: And forward Jayon Simon.
10: Simon, hard to the rim with the flush.
11: I'm Parker Testa on the home of the Flyers, WHIO.
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15: Shut off by Ananobi. Wemby inside. Layup is good. And the foul. Spurs regain the lead. Their first lead of the second half.
16: Brunson on the drive. Stops. Falling away. It's up. It's good.
15: Brunson dribbles. Pulls up. Jump shot. Back of the rim. Won't go. Wemby the rebound. Stolen by Brunson. And knocked down by Wemby. Brunson will shoot free throws with 9.5 remaining.
16: 4 seconds. Fox to Wembanyama. Pulls up. Jumper. Won't go. Rebound taken by Vassell. It's over. It's over. The Knicks survive. This magic carpet ride continues. 13 straight victories, and they lead 2-0 here in these NBA Finals.
17: Isn't that amazing? Steve Ashburner joins us now, senior writer of NBA.com, and he's all over this. And Steve, people in New York, he said, it's where I'm located. It's where I grew up. I'm first to admit that maybe I have that Nick bias because you're seeing everything from the New York perspective. But around the country, are they amazed at this run as we are?
18: Yeah, hi, Brian. Thanks for having me on. I think so. I think that the key to what the Knicks are doing is, you know, getting hot at the right time. They're not and have not been this season a great team, but they're looking like a great team now, and they're playing like that. And they are, I guess, you know, stirring the memories of famous Knicks of the past just by the togetherness of this group. And yeah, there are a couple stars on their squad, but there's really no statistical leader and a guy who's, you know, up for MVP of the league, a shoe-in for that type of thing. This truly is the whole being greater than the sum of the parts.
17: But yet that got you a 3 seed in the regular season, the same team. And then they start, and they were down 2-1 to Atlanta. And people are going, okay, Mike Brown doesn't get past this. He gets fired.

0: point that people are speculating about Holmgren's future with that team. I mean, that's unfair, but sometimes that's, you know, recency bias in our minds. And, you know, Carlos stepped up to that that challenge. I've known him since he arrived in Minnesota as a rookie, and you know, I think this is a tremendous opportunity for him. He's viewed differently now, even just in the last week, than he has been by a lot of fans throughout much of his career because of the maturity he's showing. He seems to be able to pick his spots better now in terms of when he tries to be the offensive force and when he facilitates his teammates' games. And it's been a perfect fit. He's the MVP through two games.
1: No question. And the thing is, you said he's perceived differently now, but is he different? I mean, is he, I mean, the confidence he has driving to the basket, you know, not shooting outside, taking on the best player and the most exciting player in the league. That was his intent from day one. And the way he plays defense, and he's kind of avoided the silly foul.
0: Yeah, you're right. I mean, foul trouble's been a problem for him in the past. Complaining to referees when the play starts heading down the other end of the floor, that's been an issue with Carl in the past. That, to me, is all maturity. And, you know, maybe it's a function of, you know, getting to be 30 years old, fully processing a lot of the grief he's gone through with his mother dying during the COVID crisis and other family members as well. The trade, even when he was with New York, you know, at the start of the year, coming off a summer, hearing Giannis Antetokounmpo speculation, and maybe Carl would be in play again if the Knicks wanted to get Giannis. I mean, so you got to be able to be pretty strong mentally to shut out a lot of the distractions around you. And I think right now he's in a great zone. He keeps preaching 0-0, as do some of his other teammates. And if they look at 0-0 right until the point where they've got four victories, if that works for them, you know, bully.
1: Yeah, and what you're saying is pretend like we're not up two games to none coming home. And you got two games at home Monday and Wednesday. So what do you think is going to happen tonight? And we're talking to Steve Ashburner, and he's a senior writer with NBA.com. Steve, what do you think happens?
0: I would really be surprised if it's a sweep. I mean, I get how the Knicks are playing and this winning streak that they have. You can't take that lightly. That's not easy to do, even if you're coming out of the East against, you know, a lesser level of competition, allegedly. I mean, you're going to get team's best shots for the most part in the postseason. But it's hard for me just having watched the Spurs in the preliminary rounds and how they handled some adversity. Wembanyama specifically, you know, he suffered a concussion in the first round. He got in sideways with the officials when he threw the elbow at Naz Reid in the second round against Minnesota. He had a poor, I think it was game five against Oklahoma City, and he didn't talk to the media, and he got, you know, some stern looks from that. And he's come back strong from each of those episodes. And I would consider that what we've seen through those two games in San Antonio, up to and including his pass into Stephon Castle's back, that's adversity that he's going to be determined to come back from. And, you know, they call him the alien for all of his physical attributes. But, I mean, he seems to be able to process things and absorb and learn lessons and put that knowledge to use very quickly. So I would expect at some point here, and probably in game three, because you get down 3-0. No team has ever come back from that in the NBA, in any best of seven game series. Now, you could say, well, that would be the perfect opportunity for Wembanyama to show how different he is. No, that's too big of an ask. Game three changes everything. If it's 2-1, now all of a sudden there are, you know, there's precedent for a team coming back from that. It's not good when you're down 2-0 and lose two home games, but there's a way to dig out.
1: So I want you to hear De'Aaron Fox talk about defending Jalen Brunson, who was ineffective down the stretch. And I, you know, no one's going to be perfect. Cut 35.
2: You know, you watch him. He has, you know, some of the best footwork in the game. Obviously, he's a tough shot maker. He can really shoot the ball. He's strong. You know, people talk about his size. Yeah, he's not tall, but he's strong and he knows how to get to his spots. He plays angles well. But yeah, we've done a good job on him through the course of the game, but he's made big shots. I mean, he's been a clutch player of the year. You know, obviously, probably the biggest reason why they're here. But we have to continue to just try to make it tough on him. And I think we're doing a pretty good job at that. And he's played well despite that.
1: Here's what Brunson said about what they need to do. Cut 36.
3: Just when you look at the film, what are the things that you guys need to clean up to be prepared for game three?
4: I think playing better with the lead that we had in the 14th, the 14-point lead. The way they fought back and took the lead is just a credit to who they are. Us staying composed helped us win that game, but we do need to be able to finish the game better. Just unacceptable the way we just obviously just let that 14-point lead go the way we did.
1: It would have been a disaster had they lost that game. Coming back would be more of a desperate situation. So what do you think about the way Brunson's been guarded?

0: and how he's been playing?
1: Well, I mean, I got to give a lot of credit to that guy. I was thinking the other morning after game one, who does he remind me of? What's a good comp for Jalen Brunson? And it might be odd, but where I landed was for people old enough to recall the style of Smoking Joe Frazier, a boxer. The way that Brunson is sort of relentless, and he burrows in and he takes his small steps and he angles himself and you can't get him off of you. And it just seems like, you know, he's strong physically. He's you know, he's 6'2" and he's thick, and he knows how to sort of get around the defenders in tight spots, and he sees the floor so well. So to me, it's just that he's going to keep coming. And if the shots don't fall, that's not going to change anything. He's got the history of great performance in clutch time. And we've seen that in this game. And little things, you know, tipping an offensive rebound. Mikal Bridges caught it, got it to Brunson over in the right corner in game one. And that started the Knicks, you know, down the stretch of that victory. And then, of course, you know, having the presence of mind to be able to swoop in there when the ball hit Stephon Castle's back, not only get the ball, but I guess so rattled Victor that he ended up with a foul and the winning free throw. So Brunson to me is just, you know, a gamer. Mm-hmm. We throw those things around. They're cliches, but...
0: But Steve, a number two pick on Dallas that they viewed as expendable.
1: Second round pick.
0: Yeah. So you know what I like about this? Like, sometimes they have trends. Remember, famously, LeBron goes, the triplets go down, and they go down to Miami. And the stars, ever since then, have been getting together and deciding what teams are going to be on. And now maybe that was the trend one. Go get Durant. You know, go get a star. Go get LeBron. You know, go see if you can turn your fortunes around. And then if it doesn't go well, they decide to leave on their own. You know, when Kyrie Irving decides the Nets aren't going to go anywhere, he decides I'm going to demand a trade. Now, if success leaves clues, the new formula might be so good for the league. We're going to build a team. We're going to see if we can grow our stars rather than buy our stars. And I love that element of sports, to watch a guy grow rather than just go get an established star and then hope he could buy a championship.
1: Yeah, no doubt about it. Now, the NBA changed its financial structure to try to discourage the clustering of superstars. It's very expensive now to even dare, you know, consider that. Plus, it's a copycat league up until teams copy things and it doesn't go well. You know, the Lakers assembled a bunch of guys for a while there. The, you know, other teams have tried to do it, and it hasn't. You know, with the Clippers, when they got Paul George and Kawhi Leonard, and had nothing to show for it. So the organic team building, not only is it financially responsible, but now we're seeing the successes of it. And frankly, you know, the team that got the most credit for that in recent years was Oklahoma City. And I'm not happy they lost, but I am eager to see how they respond to this, because they've had everything set up now with their draft picks and their deep roster. And yeah, eventually they'd have to pay some of those guys. They've got some adversity. Are they going to veer? Are they going to change their direction? Or are they so backloaded that it's just going to be, okay, our next time at this? But yeah, I like your observation. I think that this is an easy kind of team to root for. To me, this is the 2016 Cubs, in a sense.
0: I hear you. And lastly, the president's going to be there tonight. This is going to be packed with celebrities as well. Minimum ticket, I think you're spending $5,000 to go to the game. Tell me about how that changes the dynamic out there.
1: Well, I remember reading about a situation where the Beatles gave a concert back in the day, and it wasn't their typical audience, you know, screaming young girls. It was a lot of hoity-toity elites, and John Lennon said something like, you know, those of you in the good seats rattle your jewelry. You know, you wonder whether that's going to be a situation where there's a little less passion if you don't have the leather-lunged, blue-collar people that have supported this team, you know, day in, day out. Now, NBA tickets never are cheap. But, you know, this is a whole new level. It's crazy, the money that's being drawn by these tickets. I still think once a place is loud, it's loud. And, you know, that I don't expect it to really affect the Spurs, but it is going to be a happening. And, you know, I hope all goes well with the president coming on by, and that, you know, people just really throw themselves into the spirit of the sport. I thought the NBA Commissioner Adam Silver talked about sort of the togetherness of an event like this. This is what sports is best for. I mean, you could be diametrically opposed to the guy sitting at your elbow, but if you're rooting for the same team or against the same team, you got all sorts of stuff in common.
0: And it's been brought up, and I never thought about it before. But the Nets, you know, to whatever credit you want to give them, it's not like Mets Yankees, not like Jets Giants, it's not like Islanders Rangers. It's really the Knicks and the Nets. Even if they get to the finals, they don't have the same passion and rivalry. So people are really united. Like when the Mets get to the World Series, 50% of the city is not happy. Like, you know, the Rangers win the Stanley Cup, 50% of the city is not happy, or the state. 100%, I think 97% of the people are rooting for the same team, which very rarely happens here.
1: Yeah, it is impressive to see. I mean, you see it, you know, I'm not a native New Yorker. I grew up in Chicago, but, you know, it reminds me of the Cubs and their fans. And when things are going well on those rare occasions in Chicago, you know, it's a virus in a good way that sweeps through people. I see everybody wearing Knicks jerseys. We have a 9-month-old grandson, and our daughter sent us a photo of him in a Jalen Brunson jersey. And I immediately wanted to know, how long have you guys had that jersey? Because I don't go for front running. And they're like, no. They've had that jersey for about 4 months. So he's been a Knicks fan most of his life.
0: And he will be forever. Yep. Steve, good luck tonight. I mean, I'm so glad for you guys. The NBA's front and center. Everyone's watching, and hopefully the ratings reflect that. Steve Ashburner, thank you.
1: Enjoy it, Brian.
0: You got it. NBA.com. Back in a moment.
2: 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It's Brian Kilmeade. News, weather, and traffic coming up in seconds. 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
8: Now from the WHIO News Center, here are the three big things you need to know. Multiple officers gathering at a Centerville Middle School today for training. A Greene County deputy is seriously hurt after being hit by a car on US 35. And we're working to learn more about a police investigation in Dayton early this morning. Full details on these stories and more. Our next scheduled newscast is at noon. I'm Sierra Lawson, WHIO continuing.
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12: 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These are pretend health insurance policies. 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They may pay for routine doctor visits, but something really goes wrong, that premium wasn't worth it.
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13: For this week in history, I'm Ron Otto. June 8, 1504, Michelangelo's Statue of David is installed in the Cathedral of Florence. June 9, 2008, Ken Griffey Jr. hits his 600th career home run.
14: He's back with a 3-1. Griffey swings. There it goes. Long fly ball right field. It is a number 600 for Ken Griffey Jr. A no-doubter about halfway up in the lower deck and right. Ken Griffey Jr. circling the bases as they stand here at Dolphin Stadium.
13: June 10th, 1772, Rhode Islanders and the American colonies boarded and sank the British revenue cutter Gaspee in Narragansett Bay. June 11th, 1982, the film E.T. is released.
15: I'll be right here.
13: For This Week in History, I'm Ron Otto.
16: It's very warm and humid for the rest of this Monday with temperatures into the mid-80s. I'm tracking the chance for a few of us to see some scattered thunderstorms to produce frequent lightning and flash flooding. I'm Storm Center 7 meteorologist Ryan Mirando.
17: And I'm Sierra Lawson in the WHIO News Center. It's 81 degrees in Dayton at 11:55 on 1290 and 95.7 WHIO.
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18: Two of the things in the email include, can we make the protesters look more violent? Now, I'm paraphrasing. I don't have the quote, but that's what was communicated to me. And the other thing was Renee Good's car. You need to describe her as driving toward the officer.
19: Pelley says his team rechecked to make sure nothing was missed before deciding not to take the notes.
18: That episode of 60 Minutes came within 19 minutes of not making air.
20: Is it possible to see this as the system working? She had notes, you felt they didn't make sense to take, the piece ran, and there was no retaliation.
18: Well, it was the interference that's a problem. And the bigger problem, Lulu, frankly, is not any kind of political influence. The problem was the incompetence.
0: Said it. He kind of said it roundabout. So this is Scott Pelley describing after he got fired, sitting down with the New York Times in a lengthy podcast where he welled up probably 5-6 times and said, you got notes before that arrest about the Minneapolis piece. You got notes that she did drive towards him. And he was hit, if you look at the other angle. That's what she's saying. And also, it was a violent crowd. He said, well, I put in the Alex Pretty case. But you hear he said, I didn't like the notes. They were incompetence. And there was, you don't like your boss's notes? Usually you're so attached. I get it. Someone wants to adjust your painting or your package. You feel, you resent it.
21: But to the interviewer's question, she's like, but didn't this work? You didn't include the updates, and they still let it run. CBS put out a statement, too, to the effect of, this is just the normal editorial process. You put in notes on a package. You think you might. They didn't. They still aired it.
0: It's how dare you. How dare you approach me with your notes? You're Barry Weiss. You wrote editorials for the New York Times. You didn't start, you know, start the Free Press. Well, that's a nice little organization. I'm 60 Minutes. It's crazy. They say that that Don Hewitt and Mike Wallace used to argue like that all the time, screaming at each other. But it worked for 50 years. But there was respect underneath that. Brian Kilmeade Show.
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2: Tracking tropical humidity and daily storm chances, I'm Storm Center 7 meteorologist Ryan Miranda. What to expect for this work week in the Storm Center 7 forecast coming up?
3: Everything's looking good on Miami Valley roadways. No accidents, no delays. Jason Michaels, WHIO Triple Team Traffic.
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0: And it's our top local story. Several cops responding in Dayton this morning after two people were hurt in two separate shootings in the same neighborhood over the weekend. News Center 7's Amber Jenkins has more from Wheatley and Niagara Avenues.
6: We saw multiple officers stationed outside of this apartment building with their rifles out. They yelled some orders into the apartment building, but we didn't see them bring anyone out. We saw them go in and we saw them walk out.
0: A shooting there late Friday night sent one person to the hospital. Their current condition is unclear. Another early Sunday sent a woman to the hospital with serious injuries. We're now working to learn if these are all related.
1: 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It's currently 85 degrees in downtown Dayton. A deputy in Greene County is seriously hurt after being hit by a car. Greene County Sheriff's Office says the deputy was investigating another crash on US 35 a bit before 1:30 this morning when they were hit by a passing car. They're now suffering from a lower leg injury that's requiring surgery but remains in stable condition. We'll continue to follow this as we learn who this is and if anyone is facing charges.
0: And happening today, Centerville police are holding training exercises at the Tower Heights Middle School. Those in the area may see more cops around the building. This is the first of four dates that are scheduled this month to help enhance officer preparedness.
1: Staying in Greene County, cops are still working to learn who shot a man after they say he broke into the home of someone he knew.
7: It happened on East Main Street in Xenia Friday morning, and police say Alex Lemon and Ian Robinette were inside of a car. Robinette got out, started banging on the door of a home there. He forced his way inside and then got into a fight with a man in the home. At some point, someone in that home fired a pistol once.
1: News Center 7's Nick Foley. Robinette was grazed by a bullet and was taken into custody alongside Lemon after being treated.
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0: Tensions escalate in the Middle East as the war with Iran hits day 100.
8: Israel carried out airstrikes in western and central Iran after Iran fired missiles at northern Israel. The Israelis have also hit an Iranian petrochemical plant, the first such attack on energy infrastructure since early April. Fears now that Iran could respond in kind across the region.
0: And that's Fox's Jonathan Savage. Iran is saying these attacks are the beginning of a full week of continuous strikes.
1: 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The Storm Center 7 forecast is next.
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9: 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Considering Claire isn't in Paris right now, that seemed odd to the bank and to Claire. Two taps later, Claire says nope to the charge and Wells Fargo is on the case. However you make money work, Wells Fargo can work with that.
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1: With a couple more picks. Now, a few things to remember here. The Browns aren't going to win this year, and there's no certainty they would have ever won with Myles Garrett. He recorded 5 sacks at New England last year, and the Browns lost by 19. He's the NFL Defensive Player of the Year 2 years running, and the Browns are 8-26 over that time. He'll have his number retired in Cleveland. He'll get his bust in Canton. He may well end up in the Super Bowl while the Browns finally move on, albeit a little late. I'm Rod Otto, and that's my sports rundown.
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1: 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Now with the Miami Valley's most accurate and dependable forecast, your Storm Center 7 meteorologist Ryan Mirando.
2: Lots of clouds for the rest of this Monday. It's very warm and humid out there with temperatures into the mid-80s. I'm tracking some thunderstorms around this afternoon and evening. A few of them could come with some isolated flash flooding and some frequent lightning. For our Tuesday tomorrow, we continue the chance for some scattered thunderstorms. It's very humid with a high near 80 degrees. Feels like temperature on Wednesday getting into the 90s with that tropical humidity. The chance for more scattered storms popping up. Thursday and Friday, much of the same. Feels like temperatures into the 90s with a chance for some thunderstorms. I'm Storm Center 7 meteorologist Ryan Mirando for Dayton Severe Weather Station 1290 and 95.7 WHIO.
0: And the latest scan of the live Doppler 7 radar looking all clear and cloudy throughout the Miami Valley this afternoon. It's now 81 degrees in Sydney, 85 in downtown Dayton at 1207.
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0: welcome. It is Eric Erickson here. Delighted to have you with me. I hope you had a fantastic weekend. The phone number, 877-973-7425, should you wish to be on the program. If you text Eric to 33777, you can get the live stream show notes, all those. And more importantly, if you live in the state of Georgia, my home state, if you text the word engage, E-N-G-A-G-E, text the word engage to 33777. A week from tomorrow is the runoff. You will soon be rid of Rick Jackson and Burt Jones ads. Hallelujah. Praise the Lord. I'm tired of both of you. I love y'all. I'm tired of you. If you text engage to 33777, you will get my list of candidates that I recommend you vote for. If you text engage to 33777, a lot of statewide candidates in runoffs in Georgia. And also, if you voted in a Democratic primary in Georgia, you cannot vote in a Republican runoff and vice versa. If you didn't vote at all in the primary, you can vote in the runoff, just so you know. It's coming up. We've got the main election tomorrow. The main election for the Democratic primary happens tomorrow. Graham Plattner is not the nominee in Maine, and yet you would think he was, the way the Democrats are campaigning for him. We'll get to that. First, we must get to the situation in the Middle East. I'm sure you're not surprised. The president of the United States gave an interview, which we will spend more time with later, as he stormed out of the interview, with Meet the Press. And, well, it got interesting as he stormed out. However, before he stormed out, he talked about the Iran situation in the Middle East with Kristen Welker, and this is what he said.
1: It's referenced to 13 Americans who were killed, and I want to know what your red line is. What would trigger you to restart military action? Would it be Iran killing more American citizens?
2: Well, certainly that would be something that I would think about very seriously, but my red line would be if I think I wasn't going to make a deal or if I wasn't going to make a deal fast enough. So we're having very good negotiations with the people that are leading the country now. It's the third group, and they're different, and you could say it's regime change, actually, because these are very different people. I find would be more rational, smart.
1: Who is that? Who's leading
2: the
1: country?
2: Well, I don't want the names, but you know who they are. I mean, they're leaders. They're respected. Yeah, respected by the people that have to respect them. They are calling the shots. We know that because we see it through various tests that we've given. It's a little bit strange because you have leaders that have been there for a long time and they get wiped out. Then you have leaders that you also know, the second tier, and they get wiped out. All of a sudden, we're dealing with different people. But no, I think that we'll either have something done fairly quickly or we'll finish it out militarily.
1: Are you talking about the son of the Supreme Leader?
2: Well, he's a part of it, yes.
1: He has not been seen in...
0: So that's Trump. With the leadership in Iran, there's one more here that you should hear.
1: President Trump, welcome back to Meet the Press.
2: Thank you.
1: Thank you so much for being here. We are going to talk about your visit, why you're here in Wisconsin, but I'd like to start off by talking about the major issue that you are focused on every day, which is Iran. Sunday will mark 100 days since the first strikes. Your Secretary of State, Marco Rubio, said that the war had concluded, and yet just this week, Iran attacked U.S. allies in the region, calling it retaliation for a set of U.S. airstrikes. Is the United States at war with Iran?
2: Well, they've been largely decapitated, and I call it a military exercise because people would rather have it called that. It's not a big war for us. It's not really the most powerful military in the world. I built it, frankly. I built it in my first 4 years, and I'm using it a little bit in my second 4 years. Their Navy is gone. Their Air Force is gone. Their anti-aircraft is gone. They might have built it up a little bit over the last 4 weeks during this little ceasefire that we did at the request of some very good people, very, very fine people from... Actually, from numerous places, as you know, there are a lot of people involved, but from Pakistan in particular, the field marshal and the prime minister. And we're very close to having a deal. And if we don't have a deal, we'll do it one way or the other. Either way, we win.
0: Either way, we win. That's what the president says. We keep looking for some sort of deal. There hasn't been a deal thus far. Over the weekend, Iran fired ballistic missiles, a large volley across Israel. They started with northern Israel, and the missiles kept coming. They claim they did so in response to Israel firing on Hezbollah. What you need to know is Hezbollah, after Israel said they would stop firing on Hezbollah, Hezbollah started firing again. So Israel struck back. So Iran fired. Now, In the United States of America today, there are a lot of people, mostly men who are too online, who believe that Israel controls the United States. They obsess about things like the USS Liberty. They have allowed the brain rot of anti-Semitism to infest their minds. I follow a guy online, and I know his parents went through a messy divorce. He's a nice guy. I know his parents. I follow him. And he has increasingly become that the Jews are the sinister object of his. He's just fixated on the Jews are to blame for everything. And I noticed this morning he's got up a USS Liberty thing. The people who hate Israel, they love to talk about the USS Liberty. If you're unfamiliar with it, back in the day, Israel fired on it. It was an American ship. There was confusion in war. Israel had it didn't go well for Israel. But they bring it up repeatedly as if it's some sort of proof of the nefariousness of Israel. And I saw this poor kid who I know he's going through stuff in life. And it's just wild how all these people go through stuff in life. And it all comes out on the other side of blaming the Jews. I think the proof that we control Israel, Trump controls Israel, and not the other way around, is that the president of the United States, after Iran, launched a large number of missiles at Israel over the weekend while you were out and about. Israel wasn't allowed to completely respond because the president of the United States said no. If Israel controlled the United States, we would be back at war, would we not? This is from the Wall Street Journal. Iran and Israel ended multiple exchanges of fire Monday, but left open the possibility of resuming attacks that pressured President Trump's fragile Middle East ceasefire. Trump had intervened in the violent hours-long back and forth, saying Israel and Iran must stop immediately shooting and declared that both countries wanted an immediate ceasefire. Shortly afterwards, Iran's military headquarters said it was ending operations by its armed forces against Israel, having delivered a painful response to that country. Should aggression and hostile actions continue, including in southern Lebanon, far more severe and forceful measures than before will follow, it said. Israel also ended its attacks on Iran, but would continue to strike in southern Lebanon, a person familiar with the matter said. Israel's military said it operates according to the directives of the political leadership. We will not comment on future plans, it said. In an early test of Iran's pledge, Israel carried out airstrikes in southern Lebanon, according to an Israeli military official and Lebanese state media. Hezbollah fired 3 rockets at Israeli troops in southern Lebanon afterwards, some of which were intercepted on their way towards Israeli territory. The attacks and counterattacks, which began over the weekend and spilled into Monday, marked the first time Iran and Israel have targeted each other since a ceasefire brokered by the U.S. went into force in early April. They began with an Israeli strike on Beirut and renewed fighting with the Iran-backed Lebanese militia Hezbollah and threatened to escalate a conflict that's been largely contained since then. So Hezbollah told Donald Trump, "We'll stop firing at Israel." They promptly killed an Israeli soldier and started firing at Israel, so Israel fired back. Israel didn't start it, Hezbollah did. Be real clear about that, because the anti-Semites wish you to believe otherwise. When Israel fought back, Iran decided to launch missiles at Israel. Israel prepared a response to Iran, struck some air systems and radar systems in Iran. And the president of the United States told Israel to stand down. If Israel controls the United States, as many a young man who is too online with family problems speculates, why would Israel stand down when the president told them to? I'm sure the apologists, the conspiracy theorists, they've got some explanations, all a ruse, something or other, as opposed to Israel is an American ally and we are the dominant power and told Israel, you can't use our systems. It's the same as when the British and the Saudis and the Kuwaitis and the Emiratis said to America, you can't launch from our soil. We're telling Israel, you can't fire our missiles. We're controlling the relationship at a time we should be allowing Israel to fight back. By the way, we now know that Israel had a full destabilization and decapitation plan in place and ready to go for Iran, and President Trump told them not to deploy it. Again, if Israel controls the United States, we know they've got this plan. They would be deploying it. The problem here is the pottery barn rule. You know, the Pottery Barn doesn't actually have the official rule, and it's essentially a clever way of saying you break it, you buy it. Colin Powell told George W. Bush before the Iraq War that if you break it, you own it. He denied later saying it. Others have said he did advise the president of that. But the rule is still true. You break it, you buy it. We shattered the existing peace in the Middle East on February 28th. And then the president in April said, bygones. Iran refused to acknowledge the bygones. It has opened fire with a ballistic missile volley at Israel. We have told Israel you can't respond aggressively. Israel has a decapitation plan in place. By the way, Iran also fired drones over the weekends at American vessels in the Persian Gulf. We shot them down. Listen, I don't think that this is stable. My suspicion is that behind the scenes, surely the president is preparing a response. Now, I said that this morning. In fact, let me read for you what I wrote this morning. We broke the status quo ante. We own the wreckage, and ownership is not a feeling, it's an obligation. The only way to fix what we broke is to resume pressure on Iran relentlessly until the missiles stop, the mines are destroyed, and the strait reopens, rather than freezing our friends in place and hoping the regime in Tehran develops a conscience. Surely the president understands this. The man who ordered the strike that killed Khamenei is not a man who flinches or should not be. If Mr. Trump does understand it, then his public calm is cover for private resolve, and that is fine. But if he does not understand it, if the calm is the whole of it, then he will achieve something no American president has managed in a very long time. He will have started a war, won it, and then lost it. And worse, lost allies in the bargain through nothing nobler than dereliction of duty. I refuse to believe that of him, which is why I must presume an American response to Iran is coming. The alternative is not just unthinkable, it is un-American. I presume something is in the works and coming. I hope that's the case. This status quo of Iran gets to fire at all of our friends and we don't do anything is unacceptable. It's un-American. We have snatched defeat from the jaws of victory. That's the case. And I can't imagine the president of the United States which wants to come away from this looking like a loser. So I assume there must be some preparations underway to finally end this regime. And I hope that's the case.
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5: Now from the WHIO News Center, here are the three big things you need to know. Cops in Centerville gathering at a middle school today for training. A woman is left with serious injuries after being hit by a car while she was at a park in Montgomery County. And a man is arrested in connection to a deadly Dayton shooting after an hours-long standoff this morning. Full details on these stories and more, our next scheduled newscast is at 12:30. I'm Sierra Lawson, WHIO Continuing News.
6: 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And that's the sound of a fraud alert from Wells Fargo flagging a charge for a pricey restaurant in Paris. Considering Claire isn't in Paris right now, that seemed odd to the bank and to Claire. Two taps later, Claire says nope to the charge and Wells Fargo is on the case. However you make money work, Wells Fargo can work with that.
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18: It's very warm and humid for the rest of this Monday with temperatures into the mid-80s. I'm tracking the chance for a few of us to see some scattered thunderstorms to produce frequent lightning and flash flooding. I'm Storm Center 7 meteorologist Ryan Mirando.
5: 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It's 83 degrees in Dayton at 1226 on 1290 and 95.7 WHIO.
0: 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That's 877-973-7425. Hello, welcome. It is Eric Erickson here, 877-973-7425. I've got to play this video for you guys. This is a woman at a Grand Platner rally in Maine. Just listen to the logic. These are the sorts of people we're dealing with.
19: Totem Pope tattoo, the Nazi tattoo. How do you kind of?
20: Somebody said that they talked to somebody who had seen one of those or wore one of those, and it was silver, and it didn't even occur to him that it was the same thing. I think people are making as much of it as they can. These don't have a lot of substance around anything else. And if they did, we'd hear about it. Believe me, they are trolling for dirt.
19: What if he has like a Israeli flag tattoo or something? Would that be a deal breaker?
20: For me?
19: Yeah.
20: Honestly, yeah.
19: That would be
20: Israeli? Yeah, because I don't support genocide, and he doesn't either. And that would show that he was being inconsistent. And he's been very consistent about that, straight across the board.
0: You got that? He's got a Nazi tattoo, and it's not just any Nazi symbol. It's the symbol that the guards wore on their hats and lapels when they presided over the concentration camps. If you watch Schindler's List, you will note that the guards at the concentration camps have that skull symbol on their hats. That's the specific Nazi symbol. The people who presided over the death camps wore that symbol. And that's the one Graham Platner chose to get tattooed on his chest. And this woman's like, nope, it's not a big deal to her. What if he got a Star of David or an Israeli flag? Oh, that would be a huge deal because that would mean he supports genocide. Wait a second. Wait a second. This is the irony here. This is the irony. So a Graham Platner voter says that Graham Platner having the Nazi tattoo of the men who committed genocide is not a deal breaker for her. But if he were to get a Star of David tattoo, that would mean that he was complicit in and supports genocide, and that would be a deal breaker. So Star of David tattoo means he would support genocide. That would be bad. Nazi tattoo of the symbol of those who presided over the genocide, not a deal breaker for her. These are the people we are dealing with, my friends, the people who are advancing the Platner campaign. The threats to democracy who look on you as a threat to democracy because you're normal. Now, let me tell you about Swiss America. 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
5: 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It's our top local story. A man is arrested in connection to a deadly Dayton shooting.
18: Tracking the return of a feels-like temperature, I'm Storm Center 7 meteorologist Ryan Mirando. How hot it's going to get in the Storm Center 7 forecast coming up.
1: Miami Valley highways are looking good. There's no accidents and nothing's going to get in your way. Jason Michaels, WHIO, Triple Team Traffic.
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5: It's our top local story. In a WHIO breaking news update, a man is arrested in connection to a deadly Dayton shooting over the weekend after an hours-long standoff this morning. The gunfire happening just before midnight on Friday at Niagara Avenue, leaving Willie Redmond dead. Court records show 46-year-old Jamichael Poole was arrested around 9:30, now facing multiple charges, including murder. He is accused of shooting Redmond inside of a home following an argument. And a woman is seriously hurt after being hit by a car in Dayton over the weekend. This happening Saturday afternoon on Ferguson Avenue as she was walking in the grassy area of Liberation Park. Cops say a Dodge Journey was reversing when it backed up into the 36-year-old woman and that the 23-year-old driver failed to stop and identify himself. No word yet on any names or arrests. And the man accused of crashing into a tattoo shop in Dayton last week is facing charges.
23: It happened at the District Tattoo on Wilmington Avenue last Sunday. Initially, Joshua Thomas was arrested for throwing a rock into a Miamisburg store and allegedly stealing cigarettes. The owner of the tattoo shop says Thomas used to work there, and this is not the first time Thomas has threatened them.
5: And that's News Center 7's Letitia Perry. The shop is now boarded up, with the owner saying he's working on repairs. And happening today, Centerville police are holding training exercises at the Tower Heights Middle School. Those in the area may see more cops around the building. This is the first of four dates that are scheduled this month to help enhance officer preparedness.
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5: And cops in Toledo continue to search for who shot 12 people at a festival over the weekend.
24: There are at least two suspected shooters still at large. The phrase mass shooting often draws to mind the horrible scenarios of someone targeting unarmed citizens. Police think that is not the case in Toledo. Rather, it was two gunmen, possibly others, shooting at each other. They just didn't care about the innocents caught in the crossfire.
5: And that's Fox's Mike Tobin reporting. The Miami Valley's most accurate and dependable forecast. Here, Storm Center 7 meteorologist Ryan Mirando.
18: Lots of clouds mixing out there for the rest of this Monday. It's humid and warm with temperatures in the mid-80s. I am tracking some thunderstorms around this evening. Some of them could come with some flash flooding. I'm Storm Center 7 meteorologist Ryan Mirando for Dayton Severe Weather Station 1290 and 95.7 WHIO.
5: And the latest scan of the live Doppler 7 radar is all clear. It's 81 degrees in Springfield, 83 now in downtown Dayton. 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
3: 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And that's the sound of a fraud alert from Wells Fargo flagging a charge for a pricey restaurant in Paris. 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Two taps later, Claire says nope to the charge and Wells Fargo is on the case. However you make money work, Wells Fargo can work with that.
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0: Greetings, welcome. It's Eric Erickson here. The phone number is 877-973-7425. Should you wish to be on the program, we, my friends, need to discuss Spencer Pratt. Because there's a lot of conspiracy theorizing out there. I do, however, wish you to know that I'm, well, not supportive of the conspiracies. I don't blame people for the conspiracies. So I want to get into that. But first, need to introduce you to a new advertiser, American Financing. 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

long as the vote is postmarked on election day, you have to count the vote. So it can take 3 weeks to get there. And if it's postmarked on election day, well, you got to count it. That's the law in California. Until the Supreme Court rules later this year, I suspect that you got to have your vote into the Board of Elections by election day. The way California elections are organized is it is to test the strength of your grassroots and union organizing power as a progressive. California is a one-party state. Certainly Republicans get elected, but no one expects Republicans to win any big office in California. And among the Democrats, the strength of the election comes down to who can organize with the unions the best to harvest ballots. Ballot harvesting in California is legal. What is ballot harvesting? Some states make it illegal. In California, it's perfectly legal for union organizers to go door to door and say, hey, we know you've got a ballot because you're a registered voter and all registered voters get ballots, and we want to pick up your ballot from you and deliver it to the Board of Elections. That's ballot harvesting. A third party group shows up at your door, asks for your ballot, and you give it to them. In California, here's what we know about the races here. Because of the polling shakeups, particularly in Los Angeles, a great many people waited until election day to cast their votes. A lot of people waited till the bitter end. They wanted to see how things were shaken up with the polling and everything else, that they were disaffected. They weren't sure they wanted to vote. And what we're finding is that a lot of the late-breaking votes decided to vote for this third-place finisher because a lot of these white people in Los Angeles are like, well, she's not going to win, but I'm a secret socialist, and so I'm going to vote for her. And it affected the ballot. And Spencer Pratt is now in third place. Now, it may be that he can rebound, but it's not looking likely that he rebounds. Decision Desk HQ says they think he's toast, and they're pretty accurate. So California mail-in balloting is about organizing prowess. Who can organize with the unions? Who can do a grassroots effort? Those are the strongest candidates, and those are the ones who win. But also, the California election situation is designed as a jobs program. The nation of Peru has elected a new president, a right-wing president, female. They were able to count millions of ballots by hand overnight to know that she has won. In California, elections are a jobs program. Like everything else in California, government runs as a jobs program for people. That's why government in California is so inefficient. That's why California can't build roads. That's why they can't build high-speed rail, because it's a jobs program. If you finish the job, your job goes away. So in California, elections take a long time. One, by design, because you got to count all the ballots as they come in weeks after the election. Two, you're only allowed to sit there and count for so long before you take a break, and it's a 9-to-5 job. So people count very slowly. They take lots of breaks. It causes them to drag things out, and it's by design because it's a jobs program. It's a jobs program. And because it's a jobs program, there's no incentive, because it's a government jobs program, to be efficient. And because there's no incentive to be efficient, there's no incentive for you, the voter, to have the elections delivered in time for you to trust the system. So trust in the system breaks down, and they don't care. In fact, the city of Huntington Beach a while back passed a local ordinance that required voter ID in Huntington Beach, and the state of California passed a state law that banned voter ID. Why? Because they didn't want to give conservatives the win, and because the progressives in California absolutely fundamentally believe that voter ID is bad. And frankly, they probably want the illegal aliens to vote. In local elections in San Francisco, for example, illegal aliens have been able to vote. If you're a resident there for local elections, they allow you to vote. Now, local elections do not happen at the same time as federal elections in California. So they get that's their workaround. But the people who claim that there's a threat to democracy are the threats to democracy. They are the threats they warned about. Threats to democracy. No one can honestly believe that the election process in California is a good process. And by the way, it's another reason why a national popular vote is a bad idea. A national popular vote
One, it would be far easier to steal. This, by the way, this is one of the reasons why I didn't accept it. And by, I don't want to relitigate it with you. Just let me just show me some grace as I explain to you one of my underlying

0: fine reasons for not accepting the stolen election in 2020. I know a lot of you disagree with me. Let me explain. In addition to I was an elections lawyer and understand how the flow works, here's one of the reasons. The genius of our system is that every state decides its own election law. And our swing states change every 4 years to a degree. In fact, if you go by decade, every decade, the swing states are different. Florida used to be a swing state and Georgia was not, for example. Now, Florida is no longer a swing state and Georgia is. And the genius of our system by using the Electoral College and the sovereignty of the states for election matters is that you've got to be able to figure out what are the swing states to matter. What are the swing states? And then in many of those states, counties have differing systems. Georgia, my state, used to have a county-by-county election system. You could use machines, you could use paper ballots, you could use different things. After the 2000 election, when the butterfly ballot in Palm Beach County screwed up that election so bad, Georgia Democrats, in charge of the legislature at the time, passed a uniform voting measure in the state of Georgia. I, as a law student, interning with the Secretary of State at the time, Kathy Cox at the time, helped prepare the documents for how to conduct the elections. It was a fun time. I was interested in election law. It was an incredible election, and I got to assist in the project of shaping the uniform elections of the state of Georgia. Take Pennsylvania. Pennsylvania, which is now a swing state. It used to not be a swing state. In Pennsylvania, every single county in Pennsylvania has its own system of voting. So if you want to steal an American national election, the presidential election is the only one. If you want to steal the American presidential election, you have to figure out which states are going to be the states that swing the election. And then you have to figure out the election rules of each county in those states, because in some states it's uniform and in some states it's county and county. It's a very difficult thing for even the Russians to do. It's why there's no evidence the Russians actually stole the election in 2016, despite what Democrats claim, for the same reason that I insist 2020 was, where there are always problems in elections. Why? Because elections are run by people and people are stupid. So there are always mistakes in elections. But that gets into the fundamental problem with the national popular vote. If it was a national popular vote, it would be really easy to steal the American presidential election. You just go to the biggest cities in the bluest states and you could steal the election easily there. It's a popular vote matter. You go to California, where we could be waiting for weeks. You forge a postal stamp to stick on the ballots as they come in, so it looks like they actually were mailed on election day when they weren't. All those sorts of things you could do. You could do. So all of that is to say, I don't actually think the election in Los Angeles is being stolen, but I don't care if you believe it, because California gets what it deserves. And California has inherently designed a system that is inherently untrustworthy and is manipulable by people. But Spencer Pratt was never going to win. If you really believe that Spencer Pratt was going to win, you've got to go touch some grass, because you're not grounded in reality. I thought he might be able to get into the runoff, but I wasn't even sure of that. You heard me say several weeks ago he had caught fire online, but I wasn't sure that online translated to offline. And my suspicion was that it didn't. In my experience, not as a radio host, but as a political observer and analyst, when things go super wild online, that tends to be an indicator that people have lost touch with reality. When you go on Twitter, and Twitter is the worst, it's the most prevalent, and you see the Spencer Pratt AI videos, and you think these are actually Spencer Pratt commercials, none of them actually were, you've begun to lose ground with reality. And then when Fox News gets involved and starts platforming Spencer Pratt's campaign, one, that was a sign he was never going to win in Los Angeles, because if he tied himself to the Republican Party, that was a sign in Los Angeles you weren't going to get votes. So he was never going to win. He wasn't going to win because it's 80-20 Democrat-Republican. It's 80-20 socialist versus common sense. His campaign was very big online, but didn't actually have the massive presence in Los Angeles that people thought, that you assumed it did because you saw him all over online, but online didn't translate to offline. But then there's the last thing here that we have to note. If the election does stay as it is, where the two ladies are in the runoff, you're going to have Los Angeles run by one of two communists. And that will put New York City, Chicago, and Los Angeles, three of our largest cities, in the hands of far-left socialist radicals. Karen Bass, ironically, she, by the way, remember, did work in Cuba, was close to the Castros. And Karen Bass is more moderate than the other woman. And that's wild and absurd. And it's Karen Bass's race then to lose. And Los Angeles, like Chicago and New York, get what they deserve. And I hope they get it good and hard. It is wild to me that the white progressives of Los Angeles and of New York City and of Chicago keep electing far left non-white candidates because they think that's what they need to do to absolve themselves of their internal racism. And it's the non-white voters of those cities who are like, we don't want these people. Please listen to us. But no, the white paternalist progressives believe they know best for everybody.
1: Honest.
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2: From the WHIO News Center, here are the three big things you need to know. A Greene County deputy is seriously hurt after being hit by a car on US 35. A motorcyclist is dead after crashing near the UD campus over the weekend. And a man is arrested this morning in connection to a deadly Dayton shooting. Full details on these stories and more, our next scheduled newscast is at 1 o'clock. I'm Sierra Lawson, WHIO Continuing News.
3: 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And that's the sound of a fraud alert from Wells Fargo, flagging a charge for a pricey restaurant in Paris. 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Two taps later, Claire says nope to the charge, and Wells Fargo is on the case. 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
16: It's very warm and humid for the rest of this Monday with temperatures into the mid-80s. I'm tracking the chance for a few of us to see some scattered thunderstorms to produce frequent lightning and flash flooding. I'm Storm Center 7 meteorologist Ryan Mirando.
2: 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It's 85 degrees in Dayton at 1255 on 1290 and 95.7 WHIO.
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0: Ladies and gentlemen, boys and girls, this hour of the program is sponsored by Van Allen Golf. 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They're brilliant. If you got someone in your family, you know, Father's Day is coming up. You got someone in your family that loves golf, text the word golf to 33777. I'll send you a link, or you go to vanallengolf.com. When we come back, scandal. I am involved in a scandal not of my own making. I've got details you're all going to want to know about, because there is a national force meddling in elections that I want to tell you about. But before we get there, this is very interesting. From Axios, millions of working Americans struggle to read at a functional level, and artificial intelligence may be helping to hide it. Low literacy is quietly becoming a major economic drag, even as AI tools allow workers to complete tasks they may not fully understand. Experts warn that this can mask deeper skill gaps until workers are asked to make judgments, solve problems, or evaluate AI-generated answers. Some researchers call it cognitive surrender, where people defer to AI outputs instead of fully evaluating them. I have been a long-time proponent of the idea that the American workforce is in decline due to the quality of public schools, and that that has been a function of teachers' unions and progressive politics in this country dragging down public school systems because they want good worker bees who are easily manipulated and controlled. I mean, Common Core was all about the Fortune 500 wanting good little worker bees who couldn't ever come up with an original thought to challenge their ideas. It's showing, and ironically, it's places like Mississippi that are leading the way out of this mess by boosting literacy and math skills of their students. Now, you've got until the end of this month to take advantage of the $500 rebate from Rinnai for a tankless water heater for your home. 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
18: For this week in history, I'm Ron Otto. June 8, 1504, Michelangelo's Statue of David is installed in the Cathedral of Florence. June 9, 2008, Ken Griffey Jr. hits his 600th career home run.
19: He's back with a 3-1. Griffey swings. There it goes. Long fly ball right field. It is a number 600 for Ken Griffey Jr. A no-doubter about halfway up in the lower deck and right. Ken Griffey Jr. circling the bases as they stand here at Dolphin Stadium.
18: June 10th, 1772, Rhode Islanders and the American colonies boarded and sank the British revenue cutter Gaspee in Narragansett Bay. June 11th, 1982, the film E.T. is released.
20: I'll be right here.
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2: From the WHIO News Center, this is Miami Valley's News at 1. It's our top local story. A man is arrested in connection to a deadly shooting in Dayton.
16: Tracking tropical humidity and daily storm chances, I'm Storm Center 7 meteorologist Ryan Miranda. What to expect for this work week in the Storm Center 7 forecast coming up?
21: Everything's looking good on Miami Valley highways. No accidents and no delays. Jason Michaels, WHIO, Triple Team Traffic.
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2: And it's our top local story. An hours-long standoff in Dayton leaves a man accused of murder behind bars. This starting early this morning on Wheatley and Niagara Avenues.
24: Police arrested Jamichael Poole here at 9:30 this morning. Detectives say Poole went to a house Friday night on Niagara Avenue and began arguing with Willie Redmond. They say he shot and killed Redmond and left. He's being held on multiple charges, including suspicion of murder.
2: And that's News Center 7's Letitia Perry reporting. WHIO News Time is 101. It's 83 degrees now in downtown Dayton. And another shooting on Niagara Avenue in Dayton leaves a woman hurt less than 24 hours later. This happening near Linda Vista Avenue early yesterday morning. That woman was sent to the hospital and is expected to be okay. We're working to learn the names of those involved in what led to the gunfire. And a motorcyclist is dead after crashing near the University of Dayton over the weekend. Officers say this happened around 1:30 in the afternoon Saturday near East Stewart Street and Marycrest Lane as the 29-year-old man lost control, drove over a curb, and hit a guardrail. No word yet on his name or if officers know why he crashed. And a deputy in Greene County is seriously hurt after being hit by a car. The Greene County Sheriff's Office says the deputy was investigating another crash on US 35 a bit before 1:30 this morning when they were hit by a passing car. They are now suffering from a lower leg injury that requires surgery, but remains in stable condition. We'll continue to follow this as we learn who this is and if anyone is facing charges.
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2: A federal lawsuit looks to stop the upcoming UFC fights at the White House South Lawn.
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2: And that's Fox's Jared Halpern reporting. 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
2: 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With the Miami Valley's most accurate and dependable forecast, here's Storm Center 7 meteorologist Ryan Mirando.
16: Lots of clouds for the rest of this Monday. It's very warm and humid out there with temperatures into the mid-80s. I'm tracking some thunderstorms around this afternoon and evening. A few of them could come with some isolated flash flooding and some frequent lightning. For our Tuesday tomorrow, we continue the chance for some scattered thunderstorms. It's very humid with a high near 80 degrees. Feels like temperature on Wednesday getting into the 90s with that tropical humidity. The chance for more scattered storms popping up. Thursday and Friday, much of the same. Feels like temperatures into the 90s with a chance for some thunderstorms. I'm Storm Center 7 meteorologist Ryan Mirando for Dayton Severe Weather Station 1290 and 95.7 WHIO.
2: And the latest scan of the live Doppler 7 radar is all clear and pretty cloudy across the Miami Valley this afternoon. It's 84 degrees over in Xenia, 83 now in downtown Dayton. Our next scheduled news in less than 15 minutes and immediately when it breaks. 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

0: Welcome. It is Eric Erickson here. There's some breaking news that has happened. Doesn't really affect us, but you should know about it. The Ukrainians have launched a wave of drones into Russia to military weapons depots, one near Ukraine and one outside of St. Petersburg. The explosion videos are just amazing to behold. They have wiped out major supplies of Russian ammunition. Just absolutely impressive. Likewise, the United States is announcing it has disabled an unladen oil tanker in the Gulf of Oman. For those of you in Rio Linda, that means it was empty. After the vessel violated the ongoing blockade against Iran by attempting to sail to an Iranian port. Just so you know, these things are happening. Now, my friends, I got to talk about me. Look, it is not my habit to spend a lot of time on this program talking about me. It may be my favorite topic, but it's not yours, and my job is to entertain you. And talking about me all the time isn't a thing. But I have been dragged into controversy, and it is a new story, and so you should know about it. It impacts all of us. Now, nationwide, there is a phenomenon that I call a virus spreading. You know the Morgan & Morgan billboards? You can't get away from them. You know, you can go to, in Georgia at least, you can go to an Atlanta Braves game, and for 2.5 to 3 blissful hours, you will never see Rick Jackson or Burt Jones, the Republican gubernatorial candidates, who are making me lots of money by pouring advertising into radio and TV across the state of Georgia. For 3 hours, you can be blissfully unaware of the runoff in Georgia between Burt Jones and Rick Jackson. In Texas, for a while, you could go to a Rangers game and not only not know it was Pride Month, but also avoid the Paxton and Cornyn ads around the country. In Maine, you can go to, well, Maine doesn't really have sports teams, does it? But if it did, you go to a lobster rally and not see Plattner ads. But you will never not avoid the trial lawyer billboards. You go to a Braves game, you go to a Rangers game, you go to a Saints game, you go to a Chargers or a Rams game, you go to a Raiders game in Las Vegas. Not only will you probably see Morgan & Morgan billboard, you will see billboards for lots of trial lawyerships. And it's kind of a virus. And what I mean by that is I was a lawyer. There's nothing wrong with suing a company that caused injury. There's nothing wrong with that. Companies screw up, they cause injury, and the way we have justice in this country is you sue them for financial compensation. However, increasingly in a lot of states, trial lawyers are suing for the most absurd things possible. And what they're doing is they're driving up the costs of doing business, and they're putting small businesses out of business. In Georgia, for example, there was a case of a guy who was shot and killed at the edge of a parking lot of a CVS pharmacy. And the family sued CVS. They didn't sue the shooter. It was on the edge of the parking lot. And literally the argument was that the pharmacy should have done a better job of providing security to random passerbyers at the edge of their parking lot. In another situation, a Ford pickup truck flipped over, and the driver had a fatal heart attack. The coroner said, if I remember the facts right on this one, had a fatal heart attack, lost control of the vehicle, dying, flipped the car, and the other person of the vehicle died, and the truck roof caved in, and Ford was sued for liability, claiming that they're the ones who caused the wreck or were the predominant part. I mean, listen, people should sue if there are if there is a need for compensation, but oftentimes trial lawyers take it out of control and they come up with new and novel ways to sue, in large part because more and more Americans view lawsuits as their lottery. It's their winning ticket. I was a trial lawyer. I represented a guy, I think I've told you all this story before, I represented a man who was not in great health to begin with. He was morbidly obese and old, had lots of health problems. But he walked into a grocery store, went into the bathroom, and the hinges of the door was propped up on the hinges, but there were no pins in the hinges. So when he opened the door of the stall, it pushed the door off the hinges, slid down, fell. He fell over it, hurt his knees, and he couldn't walk. He was already in bad health, but now he couldn't walk. The lawyer that I worked for, I was an associate. We did the case. He went to various doctors. They certified he had all these new problems that were unrelated to the old problems. The fact of the matter was he wasn't a super healthy guy, but we were able to get him like $50,000-$75,000 after expenses and after our third. He wound up getting $50,000-$75,000. It was a lot of money for him. He was willing to settle. I had never seen that man walk. He had been in one of those motorized scooters. The day he came to pick up his settlement check, he came in, stood up, and walked. It was like a miracle. Jesus had cured him. And that was my moment of realizing, I've been scammed. I have worked for this guy for a year, and I've been scammed. And there are a lot of lawyers who are like, look, he was hurt. He was hurt, deserved compensation, but I felt scammed, and I know a lot of lawyers wouldn't have cared about it. In Georgia, a number of businesses are going out of business because of frivolous lawsuits, making it very, very easy in some places around here to file lawsuits. And you all know it's true. Increasingly, there is a class of people in this country who view lawsuits as a way to win the lottery. It's like the McDonald's that will no longer serve free refills of your drinks because people come in with cups that didn't actually come to the McDonald's to order food. They're just coming in with cups and filling them up, and they're getting their refills like 5 days after they were there. And it's hurting economically a lot of businesses, and we're living in a lower trust environment. Well, in Mississippi, if you want a gynecologist, it's almost impossible to get a gynecologist now because medical malpractice lawsuits in Mississippi are through the roof. It's very hard to find a specialist in Louisiana and Mississippi. In Louisiana, it's worse because Jeff Landry, the governor there, is a Republican, but he's so in the pocket of the trial lawyers, he has killed significant tort reform in Louisiana. There are businesses packing up and fleeing my home state of Louisiana because they get you blink wrong at someone who comes in. They're going to claim an injury and get sued, and they're going to get a massive settlement. And the state of Louisiana sees this happening. Small businesses are getting hurt. Big businesses are looked at as cash cows for the poor with these frivolous lawsuits. And then the businesses are closing up shop. They're leaving the state. And Louisiana is hurting economically because of what the lawyers are doing. And in Baton Rouge, the most amazing thing, you go to Baton Rouge, Louisiana, you get in your car, every single billboard is for a lawyer. Morris Bart, Ken Nugent, Morgan & Morgan, you name them, they're everywhere. Morris Bart, that guy has been around since I was in high school in Baton Rouge. His billboards are everywhere. They're everywhere. All the trial lawyer billboards. And typically, by the way, what happens is it's a mill. You go in, they send a settlement demand, and they essentially will take what the company offers as settlement and give it to you. You think, oh, my lawyer got me money. And a lot of times, in a lot of cases, in a lot of law firms, not all of them, but in a lot of them, the lawyers aren't particularly good, but they're great at drafting letters, and they send a demand for insurance liability limits, and so insurance costs go up, people lose insurance. And in Georgia, we finally, in our state, decided we gotta do something about this. There are businesses that can no longer get liability insurance. There are businesses that can't get business insurance. Insurance is going up out of just control in the cost because of all these frivolous lawsuits. So they passed tort reform in the state of Georgia. And the guy who led it is a lawyer himself. His name is John F. Kennedy. He's running for lieutenant governor. He's a friend of mine. I've endorsed him. I know him. Known John Kennedy for 25 years. We used to, like, where I broadcast from is in the building where I practice law. And my office was on the 14th floor, and John's was on the 15th floor. He was friends with a friend of mine at my law firm. We got to be friends. I've known him 25 years. If you're in Georgia, you should vote for John Kennedy for lieutenant governor. He's a great guy. And the trial lawyers are so furious at one of their own for passing tort reform that they have gone into the gutter to try to destroy him, which is where this litigation comes in that I have been dragged into. On my website, trial lawyers have claimed that the former president pro tem of the Senate and now candidate for lieutenant governor was in an inappropriate relationship with an intern and caused a state settlement on his behalf. That's the claim. It's not true, you should know. They made it up. Now, the reason that I am somehow dragged into this is because some trial lawyers came to my website and left comments to that effect, that this is the claim and you can get it. It really happened and here's how you know and blah, blah, blah, blah, blah, blah, blah. Well, in the state of Georgia, if the state settles a harassment claim or a claim for inappropriate conduct for a member of the legislature, it's public knowledge. There's no record. There's no private record. It didn't happen. And the reason I know it didn't happen is because I received a letter from the lawyer for the intern who was supposedly in the inappropriate relationship, threatening litigation for defamation because the trial lawyers mentioned this young woman by her initials, and there's only one female with those initials who interned for the former Senate President pro tem. So they have attempted to defame an innocent young woman to slander the candidate they're trying to destroy. And the intern hired a lawyer and is threatening defamation. And I was given a copy of the notice and asked to hold on to the comments and the like, which apparently someone has gone in and deleted. I assume one of the trial lawyers. This is what the trial lawyers are doing around the country. And by the way, they've poured millions of dollars just into the state of Georgia to destroy John Kennedy because he supported tort reform. He's cost his own people money. Think about it. It's like, look at what happened with CBS News. The press is trying to destroy CBS News because CBS News should be on the left and they've decided to be fair. And that's a betrayal of the media. So the media's out to get CBS. Look at John Fetterman. Democrats across America intend to beat John Fetterman because John Fetterman has become a voice of common sense and he doesn't hate the Jews. And so the Democrats feel betrayed. Here in my state, trial lawyers are attempting to destroy and lie about John Kennedy because he passed tort reform. And as a result, I've now been dragged into this mess because of comments from trial lawyers on my website claiming that he had an inappropriate relationship. And it's the supposed victim who's the one filing the suit because it's a lie. They're trying to destroy a young woman's life in order to destroy a guy running for lieutenant governor because he supported litigation reform that costs them money, and they're mad about it. In fact, I got a buddy of mine in North Georgia. His name's Will Wade. He's running for the state legislature, and they've spent this is a state legislative race. They've spent about $150,000 trying to, they've spent more than that trying to destroy this guy because he supported litigation reform in the state of Georgia. The trial lawyers are trying to destroy and drive out all the Republicans who cost them money, so that they can't file frivolous lawsuits. So, it's happening around the country. My state is the latest to do tort reform or litigation reform, and the trial lawyers, because it's costing them money, intend on destroying every Republican that they can get their hands on. And now they're trying to do it to my friend John Kennedy. And because I publicly supported him, they came to my website. They attempted to call into the show. We blocked the calls to defame the guy. And that's another reason that I am supporting John Kennedy for Lieutenant Governor of Georgia, is because he stood up to the trial lawyers, his own people, my people too, originally. He stood up to them and passed common sense reforms that lower the costs for small businesses and for homeowners and for doctors. And it makes great sense, common sense and economic sense. But these guys are willing to smear innocent people to try to stop this guy. And that is another reason in Georgia you should vote for him. And the rest of you nationwide should be pushing your red states for tort reform, because these people are all a bunch of liberal Democrats and they fund the Democrats. Morgan & Morgan, John Morgan of Morgan & Morgan, one of the biggest Democratic donors in the nation. The trial lawyers, they fund the very Democrats you are opposed to, and so your red state should be passing tort reform.
1: Those who love him, listen to find out what he's going to say next. Those who disagree with him, also listen to see what he's going to say next. It's the Eric Erickson Show. WHIO.
2: Now from the WHIO News Center, here are the three big things you need to know. A Greene County officer is now in stable condition after being hit by a car on US 35. A motorcyclist is dead after crashing near the UD campus over the weekend. And a man accused of murder is arrested after an hours-long standoff in Dayton this morning. Full details on these stories and more. Our next scheduled newscast is at 1:30. I'm Sierra Lawson, WHIO Continuing News.
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5: I'm Ron Otto with My Sports Rundown. So the Browns trade Myles Garrett. They should have done it when Myles demanded a trade last offseason. I think most Browns fans, including me, thought Cleveland should have landed at least two or maybe three first-round draft picks for him, similar to what the Browns gave up to get Deshaun Watson. But It turns out there's only one team dumb enough to give up its future for one player like that, and it's the Browns. They essentially get two first-rounders, one in the draft next year, and two-time Pro Bowler and Dayton native Jared Verse, along with a couple more picks. Now, a few things to remember here. The Browns aren't going to win this year, and there's no certainty they would have ever won with Myles Garrett. He recorded 5 sacks at New England last year, and the Browns lost by 19. He's the NFL Defensive Player of the Year 2 years running, and the Browns are 8-26 over that time. He'll have his number retired in Cleveland. He'll get his bust in Canton. He may well end up in the Super Bowl while the Browns finally move on, albeit a little late. I'm Rod Otto, and that's my sports rundown.
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7: It's very warm and humid for the rest of this Monday with temperatures into the mid-80s. I'm tracking the chance for a few of us to see some scattered thunderstorms to produce frequent lightning and flash flooding. I'm Storm Center 7 meteorologist Ryan Mirando.
2: 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It's 82 degrees in Dayton at 127 on 1290 and 95.7 WHIO.
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0: So around our nation this time of year, they're doing something we've never seen before around here called the World Cup. There is apparently some sport that is globally popular and largely unknown inside the United States called soccer. And there are lots of people from around the world coming to the United States to see this absurd sport where you may get a point in a game as men run around the large field with a little ball trying to kick it into a net, mostly unsuccessfully for like 90 nonstop minutes or such. And it's real big in the rest of the world, which is why we're the number one country, because we play something called football where big men in pads beat each other up on a field trying to get this little ball down the field. The world is coming. And I got to tell you, the reactions from people coming into the United States, first of all, realizing that particularly the Europeans, that the United States is a completely different country from them. If you want a European feel, go to Canada. What is wild to me are the reactions to people going to restaurants and the portions of food, the unlimited refills, having people come by, filling up your glass. You know, in Europe, first of all, you don't get ice in your drinks typically, and then there are no free refills. And in this country, these people are mesmerized as the waitresses keep coming by to fill up their glasses. And they put the food portions down, and they're gigantic. And all of the hotels have air conditioning and their own private bathroom. This is for Europeans. This is blowing their minds. They may not like that the United States doesn't care for their little game, but they are mesmerized by the experience of being inside the United States. It's wild to watch. And you know, while they're here, if they call 404-COMPUTER, go to visioncomputers.com, they can get a computer to take home with them that's going to be better than anything they get in Europe. 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
2: 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It's our top local story. A man is arrested for a deadly shooting in Dayton over the weekend.
7: Tracking the return of a feels-like temperature, I'm Storm Center 7 meteorologist Ryan Mirando. How hot it's going to get in the Storm Center 7 forecast coming up.
19: Take a look at 76, 75, and 35 this afternoon. All roads are clear and traffic moving smoothly across the Miami Valley. I'm Chris Hartley, WHIO Triple Team Traffic.
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2: And that's our top local story. A man is arrested in connection to a deadly Dayton shooting over the weekend after an hours-long standoff this morning. The gunfire happening just before midnight on Friday at Niagara Avenue, leaving Willie Redmond dead. Court records show 46-year-old Jamichael Poole was arrested around 9:30, now facing multiple charges, including murder. He's accused of shooting Redmond inside of a home following an argument. And a motorcyclist is dead after crashing near the University of Dayton over the weekend. Officers say this happened around 1:30 in the afternoon Saturday near East Stewart Street and Marycrest Lane as the 29-year-old man lost control, drove over a curb, and hit a guardrail. No word yet on his name or if officers know why he crashed. And a Greene County deputy is hurt after being hit by a car while looking into another crash.
22: That's according to the sheriff's department. They said this happened around 1:30 this morning on U.S. 35 westbound. The deputy is now at Miami Valley Hospital, listed in stable condition.
2: And that's News Center 7's Letitia Perry. The department has not yet said who this is. And a woman is seriously hurt after being hit by a car in Dayton over the weekend. This happening Saturday afternoon on Ferguson Avenue as she was walking in the grassy area of Liberation Park. Cops say a Dodge Journey was reversing when it backed up into the 36-year-old woman and that the 23-year-old driver failed to stop and identify himself. No word yet on any names or arrests.
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2: And Iran and Israel are resuming their strikes on one another, but the military action may be short-lived.
23: A heavy exchange of fire overnight as the Iranians launched more than two dozen ballistic missiles at Israel. The Israelis responding with a series of airstrikes across Iran. But today, Iran's IRGC says they have halted attacks against the Jewish state.
2: And that's Fox's Trey Yinks reporting. With Miami Valley's most accurate and dependable forecast, here's Storm Center 7 meteorologist Brian Mirando.
7: Lots of clouds mixing out there for the rest of this Monday. It's humid and warm with temperatures in the mid-80s. I am tracking some thunderstorms around this evening. Some of them could come with some flash flooding. I'm Storm Center 7 meteorologist Ryan Mirando for Dayton Severe Weather Station 1290 and 95.7 WHIO.
2: And the latest scan of the live Doppler 7 radar is all clear. It's 84 degrees in Bell Fountain, 83 now in downtown Dayton. Our next scheduled news in less than 15 minutes and immediately when it breaks. 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
24: 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It's called Miami Valley's Morning News, and it's all news, all weather, and all traffic all morning long. 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
28: 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Conviction over party. Eric Erickson. Conservative, but not captive.
0: Hello, America. Welcome. It is Eric Erickson here. The phone number is 877-973-7425. Should you wish to be on the program, I would be very happy to have you. We have got, have y'all, did you see the clips of the president's interview with Kristen Welker on Meet the Press? Sorry, complete brain fart here. Kristen Welker and Meet the Press with the president. It, absolutely wild to me. I will get to that. But first, let me jump to the phones. John, you're going to be up next. Welcome to the show.
3: Hey, Eric. You sound good today, buddy.
0: Thank you. Appreciate it.
3: Hey, no problem.
0: Okay, so wait a minute. I got to tell you this. So this is the way my mind works, John. When you say I sound good, I think, man, do I suck every other day?
3: It must be it. No, I'm just being cordial here. You always sound good. So I've been in the defense side of things for over 20 years, mostly in Georgia. And I've got to say, while the Morgan & Morgans of the world are problematic, just as problematic are the doctors they work with. They have doctors that are very specifically only catering to the plaintiff's side of things. So each city usually has, you know, four or five orthopedic doctors, a few neurologists, and they've got these practices that they set up almost like in strip malls everywhere where they're performing oftentimes over the phone treatment. Matter of fact, I had a case here a few months ago where in the deposition, the plaintiff had stated that the epidural injection that they had was performed by a nurse putting a needle in their arm. So I have no doubt that a considerable amount of this treatment is absolutely not being performed. But again, there's not enough private security, police. There's no way you can police this stuff. So you just have to kind of roll with it. And you're also at the expense of the venue that you're in. The CVS case that you mentioned was in Clayton County. I know that case very well. It was just a disaster. And matter of fact, a lot of the tort reform that occurred was as a consequence of that. Yeah, I mean, okay. I could go on for days about
0: so,
3: this.
0: So, you mentioned that. Let me explain this to people so that they understand that when I was a lawyer and I was in a multidisciplinary practice and had to do some personal injury, and we had a workers' comp lawyer partner in our office that partnered with a particular doctor. And his office, by the way, is very near where I live to this day. And the clients were only allowed to go to that doctor because they knew that that particular doctor would narrate the injury in the most beneficial way possible for the claims using all the right lingo they needed them to use. And it was a very specific market that the lawyer referred all of the clients to that particular doctor and knew he was going to get exactly the results he wanted from the doctor and, in fact, would call the doctor ahead of time to describe what they needed to make sure it was in the record.
3: Right. Yeah, I'll say half of the cases that I have right now are cases where there's surgical recommendations done by three or four doctors in the area. And all these cases, all the same doctor on all these, but that same doctor's got to be deposed every single time for every one of these cases for surgeries that have never occurred and surgeries that usually never will occur. And so these guys are pros at being deposed and writing these things up. Mm-hmm. And of course, you take it to trial and you could say, hey, you cater only to car accident people? And they say, no, I see everybody else. And because it's not germane to the conversation that you bring in all the other cases,

0: tragic, but that's kind of the nature of civil law right now, and criminal law to an extent as well.
1: Yeah, it is. Look, I'm glad you called in about your issues. I don't think people understand that when you start seeing the spread of the trial lawyer billboards in states, it usually means that your doctors are about to go out of business and your small businesses are about to have their insurance rates go up because it's easy picking. It really is. Yeah. It is.
0: And the plaintiff bar really, really dumps a huge amount into politics locally to protect what they've done. Other states have really good tort reform with good teeth. In Georgia, we'll have yet to see if this has good teeth here because everyone's still kind of terrified to try any of these cases yet. We'll have to stay tuned, though.
1: I hope it sticks. John, listen, thanks very much for the phone call. I appreciate it a ton. If you're 64 or older, here's what's happening with Medicare right now. A lot of people are on a plan that makes sense when they sign up, but the plans change, and nobody's actually reaching out to really help you navigate the situation. Plenty of people are reaching out to sell you stuff. That's the problem. You're not short on phone calls about Medicare. You're short on calls you can actually trust, which is why I partnered with Chapter, because they're different. They're the only Medicare advisors that compare every plan nationwide and match it to your doctors, your prescriptions, your actual life that you're living. 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Don't wait for somebody you trust to find you. Go to somebody that I think you can trust to give you the right information you need for Medicare. So if you haven't heard about it, the president, okay, I gotta laugh. So the president does these interviews with a hostile press all the time, and sometimes they go his way. A lot of times they don't go his way. And well, let me play you some of the clips. I'm gonna play you one I played earlier. This is the president. He's on Meet the Press with Kristen Welker. They're in Wisconsin, I believe. They're at a John Deere dealership talking about the economy and tariffs and manufacturing. But they're talking about other stuff as well.
2: Reference the 13 Americans who were killed. And I want to know what your red line is. What would trigger you to restart military action? Would it be Iran killing more American citizens?
3: Well, certainly that would be something that I would think about very seriously. But my red line would be if I think I wasn't going to make a deal or if I wasn't going to make a deal fast enough. So we're having very good negotiations with the people that are leading the country now. It's the third group that we've been dealing with, and they are different, and you could say it's regime change actually, because these are very different people. I find would be more rational, very smart.
2: Who is that? Who's leading
3: the
2: country?
3: Well, I don't want the names, but you know who they are. I mean, they're leaders. They're respected. Respected by the people that have to respect them. They are calling the shots. We know that because we see it through various tests that we've given.
1: Now, interestingly enough, there's a report out right now, just hit the wires a few minutes ago, that no one has talked to the new Ayatollah. And it appears the new Ayatollah has been cut out of the loop. The Iranian Revolutionary Guard is kind of controlling things. Nonetheless, so it started there. And then they did get into the economy a little bit. And then after the economy and probing about the elections and the like, and the president talking about the stolen election, well,
3: sided crooked networks. Right, let's call it quits because I've had enough. Thank you, darling. Have a good
2: Mr.
3: time.
2: Mr. President, let's please. I traveled all the way to Wisconsin.
3: I traveled all the way to Wisconsin. On and off in the rain, and I've given you enough time. You ought to straighten out your press because you know what?
1: He gets up and takes the microphone off and leaves. Apparently sitting there for over an hour with his interview that was going to be edited down to like 20 minutes or stuff. So he got up and left. And one of his frustrations was, in fact, though the media is trying to make this into a big scandal, let me just play this again for you, just so you can hear this. Listen for the hissing in the background.
3: Sided crooked networks. Right, let's call it quits because I've had enough. Thank you, darling.
1: Thank you, darling. Have a good time. He's calling it quits, and part of the problem was that sound you heard was a rainstorm. They were in a building with a tin roof, and this is Kristen Welker after it was over.
2: I spoke with President Trump on Saturday, and we both acknowledged the complications during the interview posed

0: by the rain. He agreed to sit down with me for another Meet the Press interview.
1: So, he stormed out. The media made it a really big deal. Over the weekend, it was all the buzz. The president stormed out of an interview with Kristen Welker on NBC, stolen election questions and the like, setting him off. And as you could hear, he couldn't hear. It was, and by the way, anybody who, as if you've read any of the interviews about the president lately, he is at 80 years old, prefers quiet rooms. It's, you know, so I've got tone deafness. I don't like noisy restaurants because there are certain tones I can't hear. When I was a kid, I got repeatedly awful ear infections. And as a result, my eardrums have some damage to them. And there are certain tones I cannot hear. I can hear perfectly. I'm not deaf, except when my wife is talking to me for some weird reason. But nonetheless, there are certain tones I cannot hear. For example, my wife and kids can hear there's a train, and the train tracks are probably about a half mile from the house, and they can hear the rumble of the trains. I can't hear the rumble. Low noises, in particular, I struggle to hear. If I'm outside, I can typically hear the train, but inside, I can't. There are high-pitched noises. I don't have a problem. I can hear the high-pitched noises. It's the low-pitched noises I can't hear. The president struggles with tone deafness and struggles with some hearing loss at his age, and the rain made it exceedingly loud outside, and he was struggling to hear. And then she got combative with him on the stolen election stuff, and he was already frustrated. They had been there for an hour, and he's like, I'm done. And he gets up and he leaves. Now, the punchline of all of this is that, again, let's play Kristen Welker here, just so you have it from her. So it's not me making it up.
0: I spoke with President Trump on Saturday, and we both acknowledged the complications during the interview posed by the rain. He agreed to sit down with me for another Meet the Press interview.
1: He acknowledged the struggles due to the rain. He couldn't hear. It was very loud. You could hear it in the microphones. And most of the media rushed to attack the president for being thin-skinned and unable to engage in a combative interview. Have these people not seen the president? He thrives on combative interviews. I will tell you this, and I don't know that it would be possible, and it would drive everyone insane. I want to do an interview with the president at some point. I don't know how to pull it off. I don't want to ask him about politics. I don't want to ask him about public policy. I want to interview the president about golf. I think that would be a fantastic interview. First of all, it would be a fantastic interview because of the number of people who would lose their minds that you got time with the president of the United States and you didn't talk politics and public policy. I wouldn't talk to him about grass. I would actually love to spend time with the president of the United States and talk about grass on a golf course. I think that would be an exciting interview. I know many of you are rolling your eyes, but I'm kidding. I'm not kidding. I really do think if I had the opportunity to interview the president of the United States, I would spend my time asking him about golf course architecture, the grass on golf courses, and golf. That I would be fascinated to hear, because you already know what he's going to say on every other topic. Come on. What's the president going to say on Iran? You know the answer. What's he going to say on Russia? You know the answer. Ukraine, you know the answer. On taxes, you know the answer. On the Democrats, you know the answers. I'm curious to find out the president's views on golf course grass and golf course architecture. I think it should be done. I would love to be the one to do the interview, not play golf. You know, he's asked me to play golf with him in the past, and I told him I was too bad. And then at some point, I got a call from him while I was on the golf course, and he wanted to know why I was on the golf course, because I suck. He's not wrong. He's not wrong. Years ago, I did an interview before he was president. He had a book come out. I went up and talked to him. We were talking about golf. And his assistant reached out and asked if I wanted to come down to Florida and play golf with him. I was like, no, I am so bad. There is no way. At some point, I want to get decent. I don't know that I want to play with him, but I do want to get decent. But I would love to actually interview him about golf course architecture and golf course grass and stuff like that. I think it would be a fun interview. You know what he's going to say about everything else. The problem here is that the president sits and does these combative interviews with everybody. He's perfectly willing to do combative interviews. But when the interview ends like this after an hour, hard of hearing because there's a rainstorm, you can't hear inside, even you, the audience, can tell that the audio is a little bit garbled because of it. And the media's like, oh, he can't handle a hard question. Literally, the man will sit and do an interview with everybody. He sat with the New York Times for 2 hours. Stop letting your brain be rotted by your hatred of Donald Trump. It turns out, as Kristen Welker of Meet the Press said, the rain complicated the interview, frustrating the president. They're going to have a do-over for this interview. So he wouldn't be having a do-over if he didn't want to do the interview. Now, would he?
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3: Now from the WHIO News Center, here are the three big things you need to know. Officers in Toledo continue their search for two shooters who hurt 12 people at a festival. A motorcyclist is dead after a crash near the UD campus over the weekend. And cops arrest a man accused of murder following a standoff in Dayton this morning. Full details on these stories and more. Our next scheduled newscast is at 2 o'clock. I'm Sierra Lawson, WHIO Continuing News.
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7: If you're over 55, listen up, because June is Cataract Awareness Month. There are currently over 24 million Americans over age 50 struggling with cataracts. The good news is you don't have to be one of them. Over the past 30 years, tens of thousands of patients have turned to Dr. Brian Stahl, Dr. James Knowles, and Dr. John Gillis, and couldn't be happier.
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13: It's very warm and humid for the rest of this Monday with temperatures into the mid-80s. I'm tracking the chance for a few of us to see some scattered thunderstorms to produce frequent lightning and flash flooding. I'm Storm Center 7 meteorologist Ryan Mirando.
14: And I'm Sierra Lawson in the WHIO News Center. It's 84 degrees in Dayton at 155 on 1290 and 95.7 WHIO.
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1: Yes, you should text Eric, E-R-I-C-K, to 33777 and get the live stream, the show notes, the podcast, and everything else you want about the show. It's all right there. Y'all, I have got to, I want to play some of the Scott Pelley interview with the New York Times, but when we come back, I really got to spend a little more time on Graham Plattner. So the primary for the main Democratic Party is tomorrow. And they're already acting. I mean, they've already crowned the guy. They had time to walk back from him. That's actually how bad of a candidate that Janet Mills is. It's just really interesting to me to watch the Democrats double down on this sort of stuff with Plattner out there. Back to the World Cup, though, before I move on. So the European mind is being blown away by American sports stadiums. Not just the professional sports stadiums. Their minds are being blown away by the college football stadiums that they're passing. Like, they can't believe that American college football stadiums in this country are as massive as they are. Their minds are being blown. Welcome to the United States, people. Welcome. We are delighted to have you here. Bienvenue. Y'all just remember how awesome we are as a country while you're here, that we have air conditioning and we have cars that can drive you without a driver now, which there was a dude in Atlanta who put up a YouTube video who's doing food reviews in Atlanta, and he was blown away by all the Waymo cars, which I'm not a big fan of the Waymo cars because they're a little weird, but he was blown away by the fact that you got big portions in these massive stadiums. The Germans who have been in Atlanta to go to the Mercedes-Benz Stadium are blown away by the size of that stadium. Now, there are some big soccer stadiums in Europe, you should know, but there's just nothing consistently like what you've got in the United States. And these people are having their minds blown by how awesome America is, which is fantastic. I wish more Americans had their minds blown away by how awesome we are. Now, I want to talk about my awesome bank, Old Glory Bank, because it's a pro-America bank that can be your bank at oldglorybank.com/Eric, oldglorybank.com/ERICK. 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
3: from the WHIO News Center, this is Miami Valley's News at 2. It's our top local story. A man is arrested in connection to a deadly Dayton shooting.
13: Tracking tropical humidity and daily storm chances, I'm Storm Center 7 meteorologist Ryan Miranda. What to expect for this work week in the Storm Center 7 forecast coming up.
15: Got a disabled vehicle southbound 75 at 70. Right now, not seeing any lanes blocked or any backups, but just wanted to make you aware of it. I'm Chris Hartley, WHIO Triple Team Traffic.
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3: And it's our top local story. An hours-long standoff in Dayton leaves a man accused of murder behind bars. This starting early this morning on Wheatley and Niagara Avenues.
17: Police arrested Jamichael Poole here at 9:30 this morning. Detectives say Poole went to a house Friday night on Niagara Avenue and began arguing with Willie Redmond. They say he shot and killed Redmond and left. He's being held on multiple charges, including suspicion of murder.
3: And that's News Center 7's Letitia Perry reporting. WHIO News Time is 2:01. It's 84 degrees now in downtown Dayton. And another shooting on Niagara Avenue in Dayton leaves a woman hurt less than 24 hours later. This happening near Linda Vista Avenue early yesterday morning. That woman was sent to the hospital and is expected to be okay. We are working to learn the names of those involved in what led to this gunfire. And a motorcyclist is dead after crashing near the University of Dayton over the weekend. Officers say this happened around 1:30 in the afternoon Saturday near East Stewart Street and Marycrest Lane as a 29-year-old man lost control, drove over a curb, and hit a guardrail. No word yet on his name or if officers know why he crashed. Cops in Toledo continue to search for who shot 12 people at a festival over the weekend.
18: There are at least two suspected shooters still at large. The phrase mass shooting often draws to mind the horrible scenarios of someone targeting unarmed citizens. Police think that is not the case in Toledo. Rather, it was two gunmen, possibly others, shooting at each other. They just didn't care about the innocents caught in the crossfire.
3: And that's Fox's Mike Tobin reporting.
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3: And a tragic story out of the Philippines. 35 people are dead and hundreds more are hurt after a 7.8 magnitude earthquake today. Several buildings collapsed in the city of General Santos, with the quake also triggering a tsunami and landslides at nearby coasts. The U.S. says it's ready with response efforts as we are a treaty ally of the country. WHIO News Time is 2:03. 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
4: 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Two taps later, Claire says nope to the charge and Wells Fargo is on the case. However you make money work, Wells Fargo can work with that.
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6: I am so excited about teenagers and 20-somethings getting the message about the opportunities available if you go to a state-supported technical college, because one technical college after another reporting record enrollments, because we have extreme shortages of workers in so many skilled fields. I've talked about it in the past about electricians, auto mechanics, aircraft mechanics, plumbers, you name a skilled trade, the pay is good. The work conditions sometimes are rough, working outdoors, whatever. But the reality is the need is great in a time that people in those jobs are aging out and not enough younger people are going in getting those fat paychecks.
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21: For this week in history, I'm Ron Otto. June 8, 1504, Michelangelo's Statue of David is installed in the Cathedral of Florence. June 9, 2008, Ken Griffey Jr. hits his 600th career home run.
22: He's back with a 3-1. Griffey swings. There it goes. Long fly ball, right field. It is a number 600 for Ken Griffey Jr. A no-doubter about halfway up in the lower deck and right. Ken Griffey Jr. circling the bases as they stand here at Dolphin Stadium.
21: June 10th, 1772, Rhode Islanders and the American colonies boarded and sank the British revenue cutter Gaspee in Narragansett Bay. June 11th, 1982, the film E.T. is released.
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24: Nobody likes to be told what to think. 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
25: 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With Miami Valley's most accurate and dependable forecast, here's Storm Center 7 meteorologist Ryan Mirando.
13: Lots of clouds for the rest of this Monday. It's very warm and humid out there with temperatures into the mid-80s. I'm tracking some thunderstorms around this afternoon and evening. A few of them could come with some isolated flash flooding and some frequent lightning. For our Tuesday tomorrow, we continue the chance for some scattered thunderstorms. It's very humid with a high near 80 degrees. Feels like temperature on Wednesday getting into the 90s with that tropical humidity. The chance for more scattered storms popping up. Thursday and Friday, much of the same. Feels like temperatures into the 90s with a chance for some thunderstorms. I'm Storm Center 7 meteorologist Ryan Mirando for Dayton Severe Weather Station 1290 and 95.7 WHIO.
25: And the latest scan of the live Doppler 7 radar is all clear. It's 84 degrees in Springboro, 84 in downtown Dayton. Our next scheduled news in less than 15 minutes and immediately when it breaks. I'm Sierra Lawson on 1290 and 95.7 WHIO. 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

0: Angelin, boys and girls, it's the third hour of the Eric Erickson Show, and I am pleased to have you with me. The phone number is 877-973-7425, and friends, we must discuss Plattner. Yeah, I know. We've spent a lot of time on Plattner, and it is not my intention to just drag it out. There just continues to be new news about Graham Plattner and the Democrats doubling down on him, though he is not yet the Democratic nominee. And the thing that blows my mind the most about all of this is he was, it turns out, extremely poorly vetted. And I just have to say to you, as a guy who's run political campaigns, has been a political strategist, has been elected to office, was an elections lawyer, I am really just amazed that this story continues to drag out for the Democrats, that there continue to be new revelations, that there continue to be things. And it's the run-up. What you've got to understand is it's the run-up to the Democratic Party primary tomorrow in Maine. And I need to tell you this, contrary to what you may be hearing, this is not Republican opposition research against Graham Plattner. This is a last-ditch, desperate move by Democrats to cost him the election because they know how much more bad stuff is out there. And you're starting to get Democrats distancing themselves from Graham Plattner. Some of it is just raw power, though. Some of this is about the need to exert raw power, damn the consequences or the character of the person. We just want to control things. And you're seeing Democrats break between those who believe that we should get good people in office and those who believe we should just get Democrats in office. Who cares whether they're good or not? You saw the same thing happen in the Republican Party in the past. The Democrats insisted that they were not like the Republicans, even though they had been with Bill Clinton. And now it's spilling out in wild ways with Plattner. And to get there, we should listen to the individuals who vetted Graham Plattner. So there are two Democratic socialist strategists who decided that they wanted to get novel candidates to run for office as Democratic socialists. And that meant getting away from the people who were the standard careerist politicians. They want to have radical change in the country, and to get radical change, they decided to go out and find untested people, and they vetted those people, or so they thought. The Wall Street Journal sat down with the two people who recruited Graham Plattner to run as a Democratic socialist through the Democratic Party. They are tied to Bernie Sanders and his campaign. I'm going to play you now a portion of the interview, and here's the thing I need you to know, is you're about to hear the voice of the man. You're going to hear the reporter who has a deep voice. And then you're going to hear the voice of the man in the duo. It's a man and a woman, and you're going to hear the man. And you may be perplexed. All I can tell you is that this guy is a Democratic socialist who is apparently high on estrogen. Oh, you're not going to believe me. You're going to be offended. No. You need to listen to this conversation as the Wall Street Journal reporter asks about how well vetted Graham Plattner was.
1: And at this point, you hadn't vetted Graham Plattner. You hadn't done a full scrub of who he is. How did you go about vetting him? And why did you?
2: We paid a nice firm a whole chunk of money and got some stuff back. Some of what you've seen on the news we got back. Other stuff we didn't.
1: Did the vetting process turn up the tattoo that became so controversial?
2: No.
1: The Reddit posts, did that turn up in the vetting process?
0: Long pause.
2: The firm sent us a thing, and it had some of the posts, but it didn't have all of them.
1: And what did you think about that? How did you think your way through the fact that he had posted these things on social media?
2: I said none of this will or should stop him from becoming a U.S. senator.
1: And what was your thinking there? Agree.
2: I think if what the voters wanted were people who were grown in vats and had never done or said anything that they might regret their entire lives, we'd have a very different country. Part of our thesis here is that people do not want their candidates grown in vats. They want people who are real human beings, and they want people who do not look and sound like the vat-grown people who've been leading this country off a cliff for the last century. and that was Graham.
1: Just days after this interview, more details about Plattner's past emerged.
0: I want a new style of candidate, and I think Plattner is the guy, and I hope he's gonna work. That is the voice of a person on defense. They hired an outside consultant who, by the way, should be named, ashamed, and never work in politics again. Whoever the outside entity was they paid to vet Graham Plattner should be exposed, named, shamed, and banned from politics. They should get their money back. Or, I'm sorry, get their money back. just, wow. Wow. I mean, that is the voice of a man on defense who knew he done screwed up. Baby, I'm sorry. I put the reds in with the whites, and now it's all pink. Wow, that is a deeply troubled man who realized he has seriously screwed up. And the woman is over there laughing. When they said, so did any of this stuff turn up? She starts laughing. He's like, well, a little bit of it. Oh, there's a lot more to come. They clearly realize it. By the way, this is Plattner this weekend at a campaign rally.
3: If I had my way, elections would last 2 months. They would be publicly funded. And if a billionaire looked at the TV ad the wrong way, we'd put him in jail.
0: Oh, that sounds tough. We're going to have elections that... Do you people want elections that last 2 months? And with a billionaire looking at the TV the wrong way. So the billionaires get to go to jail for looking at TV the wrong way. This is not the campaign of serious people. These are the children. I mean, and maybe that is the problem. A buddy of mine just texted me and said, it's very weird to hear a grown man going through puberty in the middle of an interview. And that's just it. These are children. These are children with childlike beliefs in politics. For their part, the Democrats are increasingly on defense. This is Hakeem Jeffries on Fox News, where they're asking him about Plattner. And, do I have the right clip? No. I do. No, it's, yes, this is it.
4: I haven't followed these allegations closely, but what I have said is that violence against women in any way, shape, or form is unacceptable. It's a red line, and nobody should cross that. And any accuser who comes forward has to be treated with dignity and respect. I haven't talked to Ro Khanna about this particular race, and in fact, I haven't gotten involved in this particular race because we're focused on taking back control of the House of Representatives so we can lower the high cost of living, fix our broken healthcare system, and clean up the corruption that is out of control in Washington, D.C. right now.
5: Okay.
0: So this is where they're going. I don't know. I haven't paid attention. I'm focusing on my own thing. I'm sorry, but when it's a national news story, you can't do that. And for his part, Ro Khanna just keeps digging himself a hole. Just listen.
5: Because there's this woman, Lindsay Fifield, who dated him for about 2 years' time. And she's been posting on social media, speaking on the record about the relationship. She said he left an AR-15 lying around his Capitol Hill apartment when he lived here. Told her if anyone broke in, he'd rape them to show he's dominant. She did say he never hit her or punched her, but said he could be rough, and she described being grabbed by her shoulder. She described him pulling her arm as she was refusing to get out of a car. Years ago, the mantra was believe all women. Do you believe her?
6: Yes, and I don't think our side should be attacking her, and I appreciate her courage from coming forward. I know some people are saying, oh, she's a Republican. I think that is irrelevant.
5: Okay.
6: I believe her. I think Graham acted shamefully. And he acted, as the New York Times characterized it, as a toxic relationship. It is shameful, It is ugly. It happened in a dark period of his life, and the Maine voters that I met said they don't like it. They knew that he had these chapters. They are willing to extend him grace and redemption, and they're focused now on what he's running for. But I do not think we should be attacking her.
5: So it is his campaign, the Plattner campaign, that described the accuser as a GOP operative who has dedicated her career to electing Republicans. She is a conservative. Would you advise the campaign to stop attacking her?
6: Absolutely. They should not attack her. They should not attack the New York Times reporters who wrote the story. I know those reporters. Mm-hmm. They've written things critical of me. That's what journalists do. Donald Trump is the one who attacks the press. Our party doesn't attack the press. Our party believes that you treat women with equality and respect in all aspects of their lives. Graham Plattner did not do that in the early 2000s. He should just say what he has said to Maine voters. That was a shameful period in his life. He's ashamed of that conduct. And that's what makes him different, is that he's taken accountability for that period of his life. Others that, like Trump, have never taken accountability.
0: He's really, Rokana is digging himself holes with Plattner because of probably the things that are going to come. But this also is him, Rokana, with ABC News.
7: And you said that the allegations in the recent New York Times article were, quote, wrong and toxic. But you're still saying that voters should look past that about Plattner?
8: Well, I said that what he did was toxic and wrong. I talked to him about it. He agrees that it was misogynistic. He says it was a dark period of his life. He's a veteran. He went to two tours of duty in Iraq, and he came back with a lot of trouble. Now, I'm not saying that excuses what he did. He accepted accountability, but I believe in redemption.
0: He accepted accountability. Exactly what accountability did Graham Plattner accept? They just say this stuff. Oh, he accepted accountability. What accountability did Graham Plattner accept? His campaign has attacked the young woman. His campaign is denying the allegations. And yet you got Rokana here saying, oh, he's accepted responsibility. Or how do you accept responsibility for something you deny even happened? You don't. The Democrats are just making this stuff up on defense. Here's what actually happened. Let me just be plain as day with you. We go back to the interview with the people who recruited Graham Plattner. The Democratic Socialists are trying to take over the Democratic Party, and they are failing to vet their candidates. And now, on the verge of taking over the Democratic Party, the wheels are coming off the wagon and they're scrambling and they don't really know what to do. Plattner, it is very clear, is damaged goods, and it's going to cost Democrats nationally. And if Plattner loses, which is most likely, and it becomes such a story, it drags down other candidates with him, as they're all on defense about this, on the verge of their victory over the Democratic Party, the Democratic Socialists will be on defense in ways that are brutal for the Democratic Socialists of America. That's what's going on here. They are starting to realize they are about to go off the cliff, Thelma and Louise style, with Graham Plattner, and it's going to be over for them on the verge of what they believe is victory, and they don't know what to do.
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10: Now from the WHIO News Center, here are the three big things you need to know. A man is dead in a motorcycle crash near the University of Dayton over the weekend. Dayton cops make an arrest in a deadly shooting on Niagara Avenue Friday night, and a Greene County deputy is hit by a passing car while dealing with a crash early this morning on US 35. Full details on these stories and more next scheduled newscast coming up at 2:30. I'm Ron Otto, WHIO Continuing News.
11: 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And that's the sound of a fraud alert from Wells Fargo flagging a charge for a pricey restaurant in Paris. Considering Claire isn't in Paris right now, that seemed odd to the bank and to Claire. Two taps later, Claire says nope to the charge and Wells Fargo is on the case. However you make money work, Wells Fargo can work with that.
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13: The state and at Liberty. The 2026-27 campaign will be Anthony Grant's 10th as Dayton's head coach. He returns two starters from last season's 25-12 team that went to the NIT quarterfinals, forward Amel Latong.
14: Latong for three. Good!
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23: It's very warm and humid for the rest of this Monday with temperatures into the mid-80s. I'm tracking the chance for a few of us to see some scattered thunderstorms to produce frequent lightning and flash flooding. I'm Storm Center 7 meteorologist Ryan Mirando.
24: 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It is currently 86 degrees in downtown Dayton at 226 on 1290 at 95.7 WHIO.
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0: Ladies and gentlemen, I don't want to make it awkward for anybody, but can we talk about HelloFresh for just a minute? Because, wow, that's some weird stuff, isn't it? I think trust relying on your marketing team maybe isn't the best thing to do. If you guys haven't heard, so it is Pride Month, of course, and so HelloFresh's social marketing, this is their official statement. We know eating isn't always a top priority this month. We respect that. But for those of you who are ..prepping, we have an extensive lineup of high-fiber recipes available. Happy Pride. I assumed at first that this was AI generated. There was one about United Airlines that appeared to be AI generated. This one is a real statement from HelloFresh that we got high fiber meals for you people during Pride Month. If you're about to engage in, well, the back door, we'll get it cleaned out for you with our food. This is just bizarre marketing. I'm at a loss for words, aren't I? I just don't know that this is, I don't think people who are celebrating Pride Month really even care to know that HelloFresh is going to be able to serve you a high-fiber meal to clean out your colon before you engage in celebrating Pride in various ways. It would be hilarious, though, if the discount code was bottoms up or something like that. But still, I'm just not exactly sure about the marketing. This isn't like Bud Light and the Dylan Mulvaney stuff. It's just kind of like, yeah, we're going to celebrate a month for being gay, and we want you to know that we can help you clean out your colon before you celebrate in other ways. I think this is a bit much. I'm sorry. Charlie says I have gone too far in explaining this. I don't know that I think that they went too far. We need to move on, don't we? My goodness gracious. Come on, marketing teams out there. There are creative ways to do these sorts of things, but this is not the creative way to do these sorts of things. This is just, you do differently. Think differently. How about that? Think differently, people, please. Okay, we need to move on. Oh, my goodness. Come on, people, do better. Let's talk about the perfectly snug mattress topper, because it, my friends, can give you a cool night's sleep. I have to acknowledge, I woke up in the middle of the night thinking, I think it's broken, my perfectly snug mattress topper. 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
23: Tracking the return of a feels-like temperature, I'm Storm Center 7 meteorologist Ryan Mirando. How hot it's going to get in the Storm Center 7 forecast coming up.
3: Got a disabled vehicle southbound 75 at 70. Right now, not seeing any lanes blocked or any backups, but just wanted to make you aware of it. I'm Chris Hartley, WHIO Triple Team Traffic.
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24: It is our top local story. A motorcyclist is dead after crashing near the University of Dayton over the weekend.
5: Officers say this happened around 1:30 in the afternoon Saturday near East Stewart Street in Marycrest Lane as the 29-year-old man lost control, drove over a curb, and hit a guardrail.
24: This WHIO's Sierra Lawson, no word yet on his name or if officers know why he crashed. Dayton police make an arrest in a deadly shooting. Cops say Jamichael Poole shot and killed Willie Redmond during an argument on Niagara Avenue Friday night. One neighbor says he's tired of the violence.
6: We've spoken to the city commissioners. We've sent emails with about the gun violence. We're worried about our properties. We're worried about our safety with guns here.
24: This is the third time people have seen cruisers and officers in this area since Friday. A deputy in Greene County is in stable condition today after being hit by a car. Sheriff's office says the deputy was investigating another crash on U.S. 35 a bit before 1:30 this morning when they were hit by a passing car. They're now suffering from a lower leg injury that requires surgery. No word yet if anyone faces any charges. Happening today, Centerville police are holding training exercises at the Tower Heights Middle School. Those in the area may see more cops around the area. This is the first of four dates that are scheduled this month to help enhance officer preparedness.
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24: Pickup truck crashes into a home in Miami County over the weekend, leaving one person hurt. This happening around 5:15 Saturday evening on Main Street in Laura. This caused minor damage to the home and sent the driver to the hospital with minor injuries. Cops say they cited the driver for failure to control. Now with the Miami Valley's most accurate and dependable forecast, your Storm Center 7 meteorologist Ryan Mirando.
23: Lots of clouds mixing out there for the rest of this Monday. It's humid and warm with temperatures in the mid-80s. I am tracking some thunderstorms around this evening. Some of them could come with some flash flooding. I'm Storm Center 7 meteorologist Ryan Mirando for Dayton Severe Weather Station 1290 and 95.7 WHIO.
24: A latest scan of the live Doppler 7 radar right now. We're seeing some rain in Indiana starting to move this way. Also dipping into Butler County, but otherwise just cloudy and warm, 85 in Springfield and 86 in downtown Dayton at 2:33. 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
24: With a couple more picks. Now, a few things to remember here. The Browns aren't going to win this year, and there's no certainty they would have ever won with Myles Garrett. He recorded 5 sacks at New England last year, and the Browns lost by 19. He's the NFL Defensive Player of the Year 2 years running, and the Browns are 8-26 over that time. He'll have his number retired in Cleveland. He'll get his bust in Canton. He may well end up in the Super Bowl while the Browns finally move on, albeit a little late. I'm Ron Otto, and that's my sports rundown.
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0: Greetings, conversationalists. It is Eric Erickson, 877-973-7425. Should you wish to be on the program, I listen, my apologies to all of you, but I want to play it one more time, because there's a method to my madness here. If you're just tuning in, this is the man. His name is Daniel Moraff. Daniel Moraff, he's a Democratic Socialist, recruiter of candidates around the nation. He's being interviewed by the Wall Street Journal with his partner in DSA politics, Leanne Fan. And just listen, you're going to hear the reporter. You're going to hear Daniel Moraff. Just listen.
14: And at this point, you hadn't vetted Graham Plattner. You hadn't done a full scrub of who he is. How did you go about vetting him? And why did you?
27: We paid a nice firm a whole chunk of money and got some stuff back. Some of what you've seen on the news we got back. Other stuff we didn't.
14: Did the vetting process turn up the tattoo that became so controversial?
27: No.
14: The Reddit posts, did that turn up in the vetting process?
27: The firm sent us a thing and it had some of the posts, but it didn't have all of them.
14: And what did you think about that? How did you think your way through the fact that he had posted these things on social media?
27: I said none of this will or should stop him from becoming a U.S. senator.
14: And what was your thinking there? Agree.
27: I think if what the voters wanted were people who were grown in vats and had never done or said anything that they might regret their entire lives, we'd have a very different country. Part of our thesis here is that people do not want their candidates grown in vats.
0: I'm just going to stop there because I can't take it anymore. That is a man. It is a man. I was wondering, there's an Adam's apple. It's got to be a real man. That is a man who understands that the left is alienating men and needs a man. And so that man is the man who decided that Graham Plattner was the sort of man's man who could reconnect with voters. And Graham Plattner is exactly the sort of candidate you would get from a person like that, who clearly in his voice understands he is himself now on defense and damage control because of what he has done in recruiting Graham Plattner. And you can hear it in that voice. That is the voice of inflection of shame. But these are the people. We got problems connecting to men. Let's get Tallarico in Texas and Plattner in Maine. Opposite ends of the spectrum. Just wild. Now, you know, maybe Plattner should have hired Incogni and helped him get a little more private online. 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You go to Incogni, I-N-C-O-G-N-I.

0: 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Now, my friends, I want to talk about Scott Pelley a little bit because he said this quote. This is an interview with the New York Times, and he said some very bizarre things. Said some very bizarre things, but this one just, this quote put in my mind.
1: You have now accused Weiss of injecting, and I'm quoting here, falsehoods and bias. This was in your parting statement.
0: Wait, stop. Okay, that's, I'm going to get to that clip. That's not the one. I knew I had two clips. I fired up the wrong one. This is Scott Pelley talking about being fired by 60 Minutes in CBS News.
2: Well, if we want to talk about it at an emotional level, the best thing that I can imagine in terms of describing it is that it's like your spouse was murdered. There's some moments of the day I feel fine. There are some moments of the day that I just frankly fall apart when I least expect it. Not that there's any particular trigger. But I do want to be clear that I do not feel sorry for me. I don't care about me. I'm fine. I care about these people that I left behind, the people who are still trapped there. And this institution that I love so much. You said that I've been there 37 years. I've been married 42 years. So that's the depth of my devotion.
0: Scott Pelley got fired by CBS News. And let me give you the background here. Scott Pelley was approached by his new boss and asked to go to a private meeting and declined. And then in the public meeting with all the staff, ambushed the new bosses, insulted them and berated them and attacked their character and credentials in front of all the employees. And apparently presumed he had tenure and could not be fired. He was fired. And Scott Pelley describes the firing as, it was like my spouse got murdered. Let's again.
2: Well, if we want to talk about it at an emotional level, the best thing that I can imagine in terms of describing it is that it's like your spouse was murdered.
0: Really? I cannot relate. Perhaps because my wife has stage 4 incurable lung cancer and we go to the doctor every 3 months. I can't relate to, I lost my job. It's like my wife dying. The arrogance of this guy. Now, let me get back to the other clip, because the other clip just highlights his level of entitlement and arrogance.
1: You have now accused Weiss of injecting, and I'm quoting here, falsehoods and bias. This was in your parting statement into at least one of your politically sensitive stories. Can you tell me the nature of that complaint? What did she specifically ask for? What story are you talking about?
2: As I recall, that's February, and my team and I are doing a story about the protests in Minneapolis against the ICE crackdown there. Barry Weiss sends an email to my boss, Tanya Simon. Two of the things in the email include, can we make the protesters look more violent? Now, I'm paraphrasing. I don't have the quote, but that's what was communicated to me. And the other thing was Renee Good's car. You need to describe her as driving toward the officer. This is not what you see on the video.
0: By the way, that is what happened. Let's make the protesters more violent. By the way, they were actually violent. You know that there were violent protesters. Some of them even storming into a church, disrupting church services with Don Lemon caught on tape. There were violent protesters. But Renee Good, it is no longer in dispute. She actually did accelerate and strike that officer. She might not have meant to. She was on

0: ICE, but it is an indisputable fact that she did, and it actually was caught from multiple angles. And the fact that Scott Pelley, in June of the year of our Lord 2026, does not seem to know that that was the case and believe it was a sign of political bias by Barry Weiss to force them to do this is a level of arrogance and insularity and is discrediting. The guy clearly deserved to lose his job. Now, I'm sorry, but if I went into my boss's corporate meeting tomorrow in an all-staff gathering and I insulted them to their faces and I belittled them and their competence and their capabilities and their background and their expertise and demanded that they quit, I probably would be fired. And you would too. And for some reason, these journalists do not believe that they should be fired. They believe that they have some level of immunity from firing. They must really believe they have tenure. They must believe that they have some level of tenure, like an academic, that they can say things and do things that none of the rest of us can do and get away with things none of the rest of us can do and shape stories in ways none of the rest of us could shape because they believe themselves entitled and privileged in some capacity to be able to do that. I'm real sorry, but no, you don't get to do that. You don't get to shape these stories in this sort of way. And then cry about it and claim that your firing was like your spouse being murdered. That one is the galling one to me. It really is. Now, I realize that he's been married for 42 years, he said, and he's been at CBS News for like 38 years. But I don't get that. And also, I got to say, real bad timing from my team as I talk about your spouse being murdered and I get the text message. We would like that very much. Unfortunate timing of the text coming through. I have no idea what the text from my team is that they would like very much, as it literally comes as I'm talking about he thinks that your firing is like your wife being murdered and I get the text. Wow, bad timing there. I have no idea. But the level of arrogance and insularity of these people. And by the way, CBS News employees today, you should know, are complaining that they don't want to be in the news. That they don't want to be in the news. Maybe, I have an idea for the employees of CBS News. If you don't want to be in the news, if you don't want to be the subject of the news coverage, maybe stop leaking to the press critically of your bosses. Maybe shut up and they'll stop writing stories. You're just adding oxygen to the fire. Maybe you should stop and stop trying to destroy the network that pays you all very well. Scott Pelley is now gone. The rest of you are expendable as well. The idea that that journalists are indispensable, no, there is no journalist that is indispensable.
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2: Now from the WHIO News Center, here are the three big things you need to know. One man is dead and another is in jail after an argument leads to a shooting Friday night in Dayton. A woman is expected to recover after being shot on Linda Vista Avenue Sunday morning. And a Greene County deputy is in stable condition after being hit by a car on U.S. 35 early this morning. Full details on these stories and more are next scheduled newscast coming up at 3 o'clock. I'm Ron Otto, WHIO Continuing News. Hey.
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15: It's very warm and humid for the rest of this Monday with temperatures into the mid-80s. I'm tracking the chance for a few of us to see some scattered thunderstorms to produce frequent lightning and flash flooding. I'm Storm Center 7 meteorologist Ryan Mirando.
2: And I'm Ron Otto in the WHIO News Center. It's currently 85 degrees in Dayton at 253 on 1290 at 95.7 WHIO.
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0: My friends, welcome. It is Eric Erickson here. CNN is reporting. I'm just going to read the tweet. I don't want to click through and read the whole thing. I'll read you the tweet. After the drastic change in guidance to no longer keep allergenic foods away from babies until 1 to 3 years of age and instead introduce them by 6 months of age, the prevalence of egg allergy among children fell by more than 17% in a new study published Monday in the journal JAMA Pediatrics. So the experts who said we should keep allergens away from kids until they're 1 to 3 are now like, how bad? Introduce it at an earlier age. And in fact, what they're finding is the sooner you introduce kids to things they might later in life be allergic to, the less likely they are to be allergic to them later in life. Think about all the kids who are going to get peanut allergies now because their parents never introduced them to peanuts at a super early age. Although I will tell you, my niece is like seriously deathly allergic to peanuts. And when she was a kid, she loved peanuts. Reese's peanut butter cups, one of her favorite things, and she can't go near them. She has a horrible, like medically critical allergic reaction to peanuts now. And peanut allergies are one of the weird ones, but there is new evidence, particularly with eggs, that the earlier you introduce a child to eggs, the less likely they are to later in life develop an allergy, which I suspect is true for most allergens. And in fact, they're thinking so. You know, the other weird one is the well-insulated home. Now, you want a well-insulated home and energy bills and stuff like that. But if homes that have a lot of like carpeting and stuff and are well insulated, the kids of the homeowners tend to develop asthma. It's the people who live in the dirty houses where the outside air comes in and you might get the pollen and the light creeping in are the ones with the kids less likely to get asthma. It turns out when you got a 6-month-old and you let them play in the dirt and eat the bugs, they wind up growing up and being healthier than the kids who were put in the protective bubble. Mamas, don't let your babies grow up in protective bubbles. Get them outside and let them live life and take baths and clean up at night, but otherwise live outside. Make them drink from the hose, people. Make them drink from the hose. That would be fantastic if you did that. Now, we must move on to other things. In particular, well, Germany is dropping a jet project with France. Now, why is this significant? Well, Germany was going to build a stealth fighter with France and Spain, and it has begun to be bogged down in so much bureaucracy that they've given up the process. And what are they going to do? Rely on the Americans for their F-35s instead of trying to replace the F-35, because socialist bureaucracies become work projects. It's the same thing we see in California with high-speed rail. Socialist bureaucracies become work projects for government employees. They don't actually get things done. Just listen to this. Berlin, this is from the Wall Street Journal. Berlin will no longer pursue building and ordering the aircraft after failing to resolve a spat between Airbus and Dassault Aviation over which should take the lead of its development, a senior German official said. The German withdrawal caught French officials by surprise, according to people familiar with the matter. Paris had long taken the view that governments behind the project needed to apply more pressure on the defense firms to cooperate and advance the project. Germany expects Berlin and Paris will continue to work on other aspects of the project, including the so-called combat cloud, an AI-powered system linking future aircraft with swarms of drones and other weapons. Now, I've seen that in the latest Picard. You don't want to do that because the Borg can take you over when you link these things to a hive mind. You don't want to do that. But they want to do that until the Chinese hack you and cause all your planes to crash. This is bureaucratic incompetence at the government level, people. And we see it in California. Every socialist country and a regime on planet Earth dives into bureaucratic incompetence because everything becomes turf war and everything becomes jobs program and nobody can get anything done. It's why the free market is the best. And we should preserve and expand our free market. Yes, we should. Now, let me tell you about the Eden Pure Thunderstorm. Speaking of allergies and allergens, the Eden Pure Thunderstorm is an air purifier, and it can get rid of those air impurities. It can get rid of the pollen. It can get rid of the pet dander. It can get rid of all that. It can also kill 99.9% of bacteria and viruses. 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
2: 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This is Miami Valley's News at 3. It's our top local story. Dayton cops make an arrest in a deadly Friday night shooting.
15: Tracking tropical humidity and daily storm chances, I'm Storm Center 7 meteorologist Ryan Miranda. What to expect for this work week in the Storm Center 7 forecast coming up.
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17: Good afternoon. Thank you for the ride on this Monday. The right shoulder blocked on westbound 70 at State Route 49 with a crash. Cops and medics on the scene, not impeding traffic at the moment. Lane closures southbound 75 at I-70 with a broken down, and a crash at Little Richmond Road and Olive Road with Trotwood police and fire on the scene. I'm Will Harris, WHIO Triple Team Traffic.
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2: It is our top local story. Dayton police arrest a suspect in connection with a deadly shooting over the weekend near Wheatley and Niagara Avenues.
20: Police arrested Jamichael Poole here at 9:30 this morning. Detectives say Poole went to a house Friday night on Niagara Avenue and began arguing with Willie Redmond. They say he shot and killed Redmond and left. He's being held on multiple charges, including suspicion of murder.
2: News Center 7's Letitia Perry reporting. This is the third time police have been to this neighborhood in the last 3 days. WHIO News Time is 3:02. It's now 86 degrees in Dayton. Another shooting near Niagara and Wabash Avenues in Dayton, leaving a woman hurt Sunday morning. A 50-year-old woman was sent to the hospital and is expected to be okay. Dayton Police Department's Violent Offender Unit is now looking for a shooter. A deputy in Greene County is seriously hurt after being hit by a car.
21: The Greene County Sheriff's Office says the deputy was investigating another crash on U.S. 35 a bit before 1:30 Monday morning when they were hit by a passing car. They are now suffering from a lower leg injury that's requiring surgery, but remains in stable condition.
2: That's WHIO's Sierra Lawson reporting. Gas prices continue a steady decline. Gas Buddy says the average price for a gallon of gas in the Miami Valley is now $3.76. The lowest we're seeing is $3.35 in Beaver Creek. 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
2: Security expected to be tighter than usual at tonight's Game 3 of the NBA Finals in New York City.
22: President Trump is expected to attend. That means you won't get near the venue if you don't have a ticket.
23: There will unfortunately be no watch party outside of Madison Square Garden for Game 3 of the Finals, and no access to the immediate vicinity of MSG without an authorized reason to be there.
2: That's Fox's Evan Brown reporting. 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The Storm Center 7 forecast is next.
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6: I am so excited about teenagers and 20-somethings getting the message about the opportunities available if you go to a state-supported technical college, because one technical college after another reporting record enrollments, because we have extreme shortages of workers in so many skilled fields. I've talked about it in the past about electricians, auto mechanics, aircraft mechanics, plumbers, you name a skilled trade, the pay is good, the work conditions sometimes are rough, working outdoors, whatever, but the reality is the need is great in a time that people in those jobs are aging out and not enough younger people are going in getting those fat paychecks.
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2: 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Now with the Miami Valley's most accurate and dependable forecast, your Storm Center 7 meteorologist Ryan Miranda.
15: Lots of clouds for the rest of this Monday. It's very warm and humid out there with temperatures into the mid-80s. I'm tracking some thunderstorms around this afternoon and evening. A few of them could come with some isolated flash flooding and some frequent lightning. For our Tuesday tomorrow, we continue the chance for some scattered thunderstorms. It's very humid with a high near 80 degrees. Feels like temperature on Wednesday getting into the 90s with that tropical humidity. The chance for more scattered storms popping up. Thursday and Friday, much of the same. Feels like temperatures into the 90s with a chance for some thunderstorms. I'm Storm Center 7 meteorologist Ryan Miranda for Dayton Severe Weather Station 1290 and 95.7 WHIO.
2: A latest scan of the live Doppler 7 radar. It is clear around the area, just cloudy skies, not seeing any rain just yet. We are seeing some heavier rain in southern Butler County and over in Indiana as well. It's 84 now in Xenia and 85 in downtown Dayton at 3:07.
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17: We had an accident on westbound 70 at State Route 49, a crash with cops and medics on the right shoulder. The medics have left. It looks like that accident scene has been cleared right now. There's still some slow traffic there near Crestway. Crash on Little Richmond Road and Olive Road. Trotwood Police and Fire on the scene. Marine cops on the way to West Troop Road and Kettering Boulevard with an accident. I'm Will Harris, WHIO Triple Team Traffic.
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5: All right, thank you, Scott Shannon. Thanks to all of you for being with us. Write down our toll-free telephone number. You want to be a part of the program, it's 800-941-SHAWN if you'd like to join us, and we'd love to hear from you. I don't know what to tell you. It's almost like people want to live in the Stone Age. There's got to be a reason. There's got to be. Why is it that every other state is capable of counting votes and determining winners in a very tiny short window period of time, except for some of these blue states? Why was the SAVE Act even deemed controversial by anybody when all we're asking for is proof of citizenship and voter ID? You know, why don't we adopt all of the integrity measures that we can have with voting so that every American will have confidence in the process and confidence in the results, and the process will have the integrity needed? I mean, simple things. We have exhaustively gone over it on this program. Voter ID, proof of citizenship, signature verification, updated voter rolls, which is not complicated, chain of custody issues, which means that any mail-in ballots get put in a room from the minute they enter that building. They should be on surveillance cameras. They should be put in a room that have surveillance cameras that the public can look at 24/7. That adds integrity to the system. The fact that, you know, you would have partisan observers watching the voting in every precinct around the country every day, on voter day, on election day. And then we'd watch the vote counting all night, and they can stay up close and actually see it. Then what happens? Because Democrats and Republicans have both bitterly complained about rigged elections and about corruption in the system, and they don't have confidence. Now, I'm going to say this. I can't come on this program. Now, I have particularly, because I don't do a lot of social media, I wanted to have my team, you know, scour it. I had Sweet Baby James scour social media, and there's a lot of allegations out in California, some that I know are just outright wrong, some that are very, very possibly real. I don't know, and I don't think anybody knows, but I could tell you the idea that in the free state of Florida, on election night 2024, and they have a lot of mail-in voting, although they don't mail ballots to everybody. You have to request one. But if you want to use a system from the Stone Age, go to the communist utopia of Gavin Newsom out in California, who's been just nothing but silent. Now, why do I bring all of this up? Because we have news that it was becoming very transparent was coming. And that is Spencer Pratt is now dropped to third place, even though on election night, with 50% of the vote, or 55, whatever the number was, that he was a clear winner to make it to the November ballot. Clear winner. There was no chance that LA City Council member, I think her name's Nitha Raman, surged past Spencer Pratt in the city's mayoral race on Sunday, capping off a five-day massive turnaround after she fell way behind on election night. She is now going to be, it looks like, on the November ballot and have a runoff with Karen Bass, and that will guarantee another liberal socialist in L.A., another incompetent mayor in L.A., one way or the other. But election officials estimated there's still about 368,000 ballots left to process in the county of L.A. We're talking about one county. We're not even talking about a state like Florida. You know, Florida had their problems with elections. 2000, you know, dimpled and pimpled and, you know, hanging and perforated and dangling and hanging and perforated, you know, chads, et cetera. They fixed it. And by the way, while we are at it, why are we voting 6-8 weeks before elections when so much can happen between the time people vote and election day? Why are we doing that? Why are we having drop boxes that are not even being monitored? You even have videos going back to past elections, people throwing a ton of ballots in there. It's crazy. But now the odds have dramatically shifted away from Spencer Pratt. And if you're asking me, I can tell you right now, because he's down 3,113 votes in the last update. This councilwoman took 19,096 votes. And, you know, Spencer only got, Pratt got 8,499. I mean, Bass getting the most at 15,000. So she gets 19,000, he gets 8,000. How is it so dramatically different than Election Day? Again, I'm not saying there's any fraud that I can prove right now. I am saying this system is corrupt. I am saying in a day and age of artificial intelligence, how is this remotely possible that they set up a system so poorly designed that they can't even get, you know, the final results will maybe we'll get in a month. It is unbelievable what is going on out there. There's no excuse for this, but it is a state that has failed spectacularly. I know Democrats are looking at Gavin as the great hope for 2028, or maybe they want to run Kamala Harris again, another genius. And if this is what this party has become, sanctuary cities, sanctuary states, where they have the highest income taxes, sales taxes, gas taxes, where they have the highest poverty rate, the highest homelessness rate. And, you know, look at, for example, what got Spencer Pratt involved in this in the first place. The predictable wildfires. I lived in Southern California in the 80s, in the mid 80s. And I'm telling you, wildfires are predictable as the sun rises in the east and sets in the west. And the same with Santa Ana winds. Did they prepare for predictable wildfires? Did they practice the science of forestry? No, they did not. Did we discover that they had fire hydrants without water? Yes, we did. Did we discover a reservoir without water in the areas that are likely to be, you know, potential fire hazards? Empty. Nobody's ever been held accountable. It's 18 months later. Spencer Pratt lives on a motorhome on his property because he can't rebuild. He now says he's going to leave. He now says that he's done, you know, and I'm looking at this. I don't even know this guy. He wouldn't come on the show. He wouldn't come on my TV show. I guess he wanted nothing to do with me. I think he wanted to not be associated with anybody that was deemed MAGA. I don't know. But if he loses this bid, he says, I'm done. He's going to leave. Like all these other people, because they have this idiotic referendum out in L.A. that they're putting on the ballot in November. That's retroactive to January 1st. That, you know, this wealth tax. And so what has happened in anticipation of it? All these rich Californians, from Elon is gone. You have Mark Zuckerberg's gone. Elon's in Austin. Zuckerberg's in my free state of Florida. Larry Page is in Florida. Another Google co-founder in Florida. You have the former CEO of Starbucks. He's now in Florida. You see all of these businesses moving to Florida and moving to Texas. What was it? Exxon just moved all their operations. We had a follow-up big company. After spending 150 years in New Jersey, they're pulling up stakes. They're leaving. They're just leaving. And you have to work hard to be this dumb. Everybody, Republican and Democrats, they should all want the same thing. Integrity in our election system. Linda, you want integrity, don't you?
0: I do indeed.
5: And we want confidence in results. I don't think in the day and age of artificial intelligence that should be a problem.
0: Now, no, it shouldn't be. It should be a simple thing, and it should be understood and accepted, and everybody should want it.
5: You know, they can't even balance their budget with the highest taxes in the country. Now we're discovering all this waste, fraud, and abuse out there, and Oz is saying it's going to be hundreds of billions of dollars. It's unbelievable. So I'll give you an example. As it stands now, the polls closed at 11 o'clock Tuesday, June 2nd. What is today's date, Linda? Can you check for me?
0: Today is June 8th.
5: So here we are, all this a week later. Now, 72% of the vote is now finally counted in the governor's race. In my free state of Florida, in the presidential election, right? Again, they had their fair share of problems. They cleaned it up because people were not tolerating it. 83% of the vote now in the LA's mayor's race is counted. Karen Bass has been called the winner. It looks like Becerra has been called and is leading Hilton by 100,000 votes. Okay. And now in comes this councilwoman, Rama, leading Spencer out of nowhere by 3,000 votes. Now we're reporting about 355,000 votes left to be counted in L.A. as of right now. How is that possible? And we may not get those results for weeks. If you go back to 2024... 75% of the vote nationwide in our presidential election, nationwide, was in within 3 hours, and it's taken California a week. Every single state in 24, except California, had counted more than 75% of the vote after 2 days. California took five. California got to 90% of the vote after 11 days after the presidential election. One House race in California, final vote margin was less than 200 votes, was called 29 days after the election. 11 days from Election Day this year would be Saturday, June 13th. So there would be final calls in California sometime this week. Now, they have still calls to make, but I don't know. How could anyone, again, I'm not making allegations. I am just saying there is no excuse for this unless you are embracing the Stone Age version of voting. And while we're at it, we should make the case. Why did all these European countries go back to paper ballots? Because you can't screw up a paper ballot. It's that simple. You know, and you have partisan observers, every party, they're in the room watching voting all day, vote counting all night, so people can get answers. They deserve it. And why is it that you don't have why should we be voting a month, 6 weeks ahead of an election? You know, it used to be called an October surprise. Remember the weekend before George W. Bush's election and against Al Gore, and that's Fox News broke the story that he had a previous, issue with alcohol, DUI, something. I forgot what it was. And that then had an impact on the race. And that ended up being, you know, an Adam Schiff show after that. And they went through this. We didn't get to call that race till December, for crying out loud. And it was crazy. Hanging, swinging, dimpled, pimpled, dented. I mean, it was nuts. But there is a way to have integrity in the system. You know, Stacey Abrams complained bitterly. Hillary complained bitterly. Obviously, President Trump has not liked our system of voting for a long time. And there are basic, simple, fundamental things you can do to fix it. Like, you can prevent forest fires that are predictable. You can practice the science of forestry, fill up your water hydrants, make sure they work, and make sure the reservoir that would supply them the water also has water. And if homes burn to the ground, it shouldn't take a whopping 18 months to get a permit to rebuild your home and your life. There's nothing more devastating to people. Everything goes up in smoke. Everything that they worked for their whole lives. And they can't even get a building permit, or if they, and they're paying taxes and insurance on properties with nothing on them. It is madness. Listen, I want to talk to you about your health. Health, wellness, fitness, nutrition, longevity. 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
5: 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Heroes like Fire Lieutenant Michael Wells. Now, inspired by the heroism of firefighters on 9/11, Michael felt a calling to pursue his dream of serving his community as a firefighter. Now, he would devote 14 years to his fire department. 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But sadly, he lost his battle with occupational cancer. 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
2: Now from the WHIO News Center, here are the three big things you need to know. A man is dead in a motorcycle crash near the University of Dayton over the weekend. Dayton cops make an arrest in a deadly shooting on Niagara Avenue Friday night. In our current top local story, a Greene County deputy is hit by a passing car while dealing with a crash early this morning on U.S. 35.
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17: Kind of broken down, southbound 75 with the right shoulder blocked beyond Austin Boulevard. Dayton cops and fire on the scene at East 5th Street in Jefferson downtown, and a crash at Little Richmond Road and Olive Road. Trauma police and fire on the scene. I'm Will Harris, WHIO Triple Team Traffic.
2: Now here's the Miami Valley's most accurate and dependable forecast.
15: Lots of clouds mixing out there for the rest of this Monday. It's humid and warm with temperatures in the mid-80s. I am tracking some thunderstorms around this evening. Some of them could come with some flash flooding. I'm Storm Center 7 meteorologist Ryan Mirando for Dayton Severe Weather Station 1290 and 95.7 WHIO.
2: The latest scan of a live Doppler 7 radar. Right now, the rain's starting to cool off just a little bit down in Butler County, getting a little bit lighter. We're also seeing some scattered showers in Indiana, but nothing here in the Miami Valley, but cloudy skies, 85 in Englewood and 85 in downtown Dayton at 326. These stories and more coming up. Our next scheduled newscast is at 3:30. 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
2: For this week in history, I'm Ron Otto. June 8, 1504, Michelangelo's Statue of David is installed in the Cathedral of Florence. June 9, 2008, Ken Griffey Jr. hits his 600th career home run.
10: He's back with a 3-1. Griffey swings. There it goes. Long fly ball, right field. It is a number 600 for Ken Griffey Jr. A no-doubter about halfway up in the lower deck and right. Ken Griffey Jr. circling the bases as they stand here at Dolphin Stadium.
2: June 10th, 1772, Rhode Islanders and the American colonies boarded and sank the British revenue cutter Gaspee in Narragansett Bay. June 11th, 1982, the film E.T. is released.
11: I'll be right here.
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6: 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Our top local story, a Greene County deputy is hit by a car while dealing with a crash on US 35.
7: Tracking the return of a feels-like temperature, I'm Storm Center 7 meteorologist Ryan Mirando. How hot it's going to get in the Storm Center 7 forecast coming up.
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9: Southbound 49 and West 3rd, Trotwood cops on the scene of a crash. Little Richmond Road, also an Olive Road, Trotwood police and fire on the scene. And we still have that broken down on southbound 75. The right shoulder is blocked just beyond Austin Boulevard. I'm Will Harris, WHIO Triple Team Traffic.
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6: It is our top local story. A Greene County deputy is seriously hurt after getting hit while investigating a crash.
11: 1:30 this morning on US 35 westbound. The deputy is now at Miami Valley Hospital, listed in stable condition.
6: As News Center 7's Letitia Perry reporting, no word yet on any arrests. A motorcyclist is dead after crashing near the University of Dayton over the weekend. Cops say this happened around 1:30 Saturday afternoon near East Stewart Street and Mary Crest Lane. The 29-year-old man lost control, drove over a curb, and hit a guardrail. No word yet on his name or what led up to the crash. A man is arrested in connection to a deadly shooting in Dayton over the weekend after an hours-long standoff this morning. The gunfire happened just before midnight on Friday at Niagara Avenue, leading to the death of Willie Redmond. Now, court records showing that 46-year-old Jamichael Poole was arrested around 9:30 this morning, now facing multiple charges, including murder. Another shooting near Niagara and Wabash Avenues in Dayton, leaving a woman hurt Sunday morning. A 50-year-old woman was sent to the hospital and is expected to be okay. The Dayton Police Department's Violent Offender Unit is now looking for the shooter.
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6: Toledo police are looking for the people who got into a gunfight at the Old West End Festival, hurting 12 people.
12: We have every confidence in the police department. We have every confidence that they will find and be able to arrest the individuals who participated in this.
6: That's Governor Mike DeWine. All the victims are in stable condition today. Now with the Miami Valley's most accurate and dependable forecast, your Storm Center 7 meteorologist Ryan Mirando.
7: Lots of clouds mixing out there for the rest of this Monday. It's humid and warm with temperatures in the mid-80s. I am tracking some thunderstorms around this evening. Some of them could come with some flash flooding. I'm Storm Center 7 meteorologist Ryan Mirando for Dayton Severe Weather Station 1290 and 95.7 WHIO.
6: The latest scan of the live Doppler 7 radar. It is cloudy, no rain showing up here in the Miami Valley, but 84 in Tip City and 85 in downtown Dayton at 3:33. But the feels like temperature is 90 in Dayton. Our next scheduled news in less than 15 minutes and immediately when it breaks. I'm Ron Otto, 1290 at 95.7 WHIO. 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
18: 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I've talked about it in the past about electricians, auto mechanics, aircraft mechanics, plumbers, you name a skilled trade, the pay is good. The work conditions sometimes are rough, working outdoors, whatever. But the reality is the need is great in a time that people in those jobs are aging out and not enough younger people are going in getting those fat paychecks.
17: Clark is WHIO's consumer warrior, and you can hear him during Miami Valley's morning news on WHIO.
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22: All right, 25 now till the top of the hour. 800-941-SHAWN. Our number if you want to be a part of the program. I'm putting on my neck brace, Linda. I had this issue with my neck, but it's getting better. Slowly.
23: Well, neck braces do help. That's a good thing.
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23: 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Don't say a heating pad around your neck.
22: 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That is not a fun position to be in. Period. End of sentence. You know, I'm looking towards these midterms, and I think, you know, I saw Bill Maher's comments. I think Bill Maher is pretty intuitive. He doesn't even think Democrats can mess it up. He thinks it's a slam dunk in the midterm elections for the Democrats. I am not there for a lot of reasons. And I'm not sure where we're going to be in November. Or, well, I mean, I guess people start voting in September now, separate issue. Where we're going to be, or the, I don't think the issues that will fully define this midterm election year have happened yet. I think a lot has to happen. And I know there's growing impatience with Iran. We'll talk about that later. But that's going to be a big part of people's thinking, factoring that in. Gas prices, the economy. We had great economic news last week. We told you about on Friday. I mean, really great economic news. And so I just can't tell you with any level of certainty how this is going to play out. I can't. And the Democrats have this other problem. Now, there are some states where I think Democrats are going to end up running decent candidates, probably Iowa, but I'm pretty confident about Iowa. I don't believe Tellerico will materialize, you know, Mr. Six Gender Tellerico or God is Non-Binary Tellerico and Welcome Out at the Border Tellerico or, you know, Tellerico running a vegan campaign in a cattle state like Texas and Tellerico against, you know, drilling.

0: I thought Jasmine Crockett would be considered the radical in that race. It's not even close who the radical in that race is. The radical is, you know, Tallarico. The radical in Plattner's case is Plattner. And Susan Collins delivers for the people of Maine. You know, and here's, you know, he had a symbol, had to cover up a tattoo he had nearly 20 years that resembled a Nazi symbol. You know, all look, he just gets married and he's sending out all these explicit messages to several women on these weird websites. And I think he was on until last Monday, Linda, right? I don't think they took it down until last Monday, I read. He said a U.S. soldier did not deserve to live. This was a hero sniper. Made tons of racist comments on Reddit, blamed sexual assault victims for drinking too much and not being in control of their facilities, had an account on this website made to facilitate extramarital affairs, said he used to enjoy personal time in porta potties, meaning he used to go into them. He'd be drawn to them for self-gratification. Now, you tell me what that means. Or calling people in his state, rural people in Maine, stupid and racist. I have a friend that lives in rural Maine. A really good friend of mine. He just loves the lifestyle up there. And there's nothing racist. There's nothing stupid about people. You know, said black people don't leave tips, going along with this ridiculous stereotype. It's just, I don't get it. But there's a bigger question here. If this were a Republican that had this record, we all know that everybody would speak out against the Republican. Every Democrat would be raising holy hell. No, not Grandpa Bernie, not Pocahontas, not Chucky Schumer. Nope, they are going all in and supporting him. Now, they do have that main provision that I've been telling you about. And if, in fact, this guy wins this primary, which I believe is tomorrow, and Lindsey Graham's primary is tomorrow, and President Trump, you know, putting out a big push for Lindsey, you know, people think that the president and Lindsey don't get along. That's just not true. They actually are best friends. And, yeah, over the years, there have been issues we've disagreed. Yeah, but I'm telling you, if you want to know who Donald Trump's biggest, best fighter, supporter is, as President Trump, he tells me it's Lindsey Graham. He told me that over the weekend it was Lindsey Graham. So, anyway, Hakeem Jeffries, leader in name only, is asked if Democrats have an anti-Semitism problem, and this is the answer that he gives.
1: Are you concerned that your party has an anti-Semitism problem?
2: He's going to have to speak for himself, and that's what any candidate, particularly in a high-profile race, is going to be called upon to do. Listen, the effort to crush anti-Semitism in America shouldn't be a partisan issue. It can't be a red or blue issue. It's a red, white, and blue issue. It's an American issue, and we should all be committed to crushing anti-Semitism and all other forms of hatred into the ground, bury it, and make sure it can never rise again.
0: Okay, what is the squad? What about the squad members? You know, this is now institutionalized in the Democratic Party. And by the way, growing worldwide, we hear it louder on college campuses. You have this new woke right, anti-Semitic isolationist group that seems to get a lot of attention. I don't think they have a lot of support, but, you know, I guess everyone's free to say whatever they want. But he doesn't have the moral clarity, courage to take it on and just speak some broad generalities. Won't oppose Graham Plattner by name. I mean, it is pretty spectacular. And then all these elected Democrats are supporting Graham Plattner. Then you've got James Carville, who I think has lost his freaking mind, endorsing Graham Plattner, you know, compares him to allying with Stalin in World War II. That's his analogy. Listen.
3: Graham Plattner did. He joined the Maryland National Guard. Oh, you know what happened? He gets deployed a fourth time. He's f***ed up. He's been shot at. He's a veteran, all right? He's a little bit weird. He's an oysterman. You know, and then his opponent, I can hardly say the name without the utter contempt dripping, Susan Collins, whose spine reminds me of a blueberry jelly from Maine, all right, I'm concerned. You know, maybe we need a combat veteran right on that Senate floor who is f***ed up. And you know, if Franklin Roosevelt and Winston Churchill could work with Joseph Stalin, who, by the way, I'll tell you this, he was a bad guy. He was a really bad guy, all right? Then I can overlook a tattoo, you know, and, you know, I don't know how to tell the New York Times this, but boy puts hand on girl's, girl's moves hand, boy walks away, rejected and despondent. It happens. It'll break the news to you, but sometimes there's things out there. And of course, now all the people I will interview to come back and say, that's not exactly them. I don't know, man. I don't care. If you committed a crime, didn't charge him, and then throw his ass in jail. But so far, we have no

0: We got f***ed up guy who he could be 100 times more f***ed up than he is. He'd never be as f***ed up as what we got in Washington now anyway.
1: James Carville. Here's the most interesting thing. Last week we talked a lot about all this information about that came out with him regarding women. And if his marriage is fine, that's between him and his wife, whatever. However, the things that women are saying that he said is so over the top and so out of control, and it's and there are allegations of abuse. So again, I'm not raising the question about what he did, but Democrats all of a sudden, you know, the champions that built their entire careers for championing the cause of abuse victims have stayed completely silent about this main Senate candidate because they care more about power than they do about the issue. You know, even as Chuckie Schumer now scrambles to contain the damage before the party loses its shot to win the chamber in the fall. Now, you can use one example. AOC once revealed that she was a survivor of a sex assault. And if that happened to her, I feel terrible for her. That shouldn't happen to any woman, any place ever. Has had nothing to say about all these alleged physical abuse of girlfriends, sexting other women while he just got married, fantasies about raping intruders. I have to read up on the latest reporting, the squad member waffled. Elizabeth Warren minimizing questions as to whether party leaders should step in and referee the mess involving Plattner, who's accusing the New York Times of physical abuse and locking a former girlfriend in a bedroom. You know, that's up to the people of Maine, she's now saying. Would she say that about a Republican? Or Senator Hirano of Hawaii telling the men of the country to just shut up and step up and do the right thing for a change when Justice Kavanaugh was being grilled over high school allegations that were debunked? And, you know, then when asked about Plattner, who's trying to unseat Susan Collins, it's mainly a voter thing that the people of Maine are going to have to decide, and they think about all of these factors. And you're not getting anywhere near the same thing. Jean Shaheen, I think inappropriate sexual behavior is wrong no matter who does it, but it's up to the voters to decide. All of a sudden, major change in attitude. Now, Linda, you think if this was a Republican or charges against Donald Trump or charges against any Republican, you think that that would be the reaction?
2: Absolutely not. I think this whole thing is, it stinks to high heaven how biased it is. This is the nation of, you know, the Democrat nation of we hate Nazis. Everybody's making the Nazi salute. You know, it's endless. And finally, we have somebody who actually has a Nazi tattoo and they're like, no, but it's fine. It's okay. It's totally fine. Not a big deal.
1: And by the way, that wasn't enough to do it for, and there's nobody that's come forward. Hakeem Jeffries, you know, when pushed on the hottest issue that's been in the news now for weeks, dodges the question. And literally said, I haven't been following this closely. Does anybody believe that? I don't believe that. I think that is fake news, like so much else out there that is fake news. It's just not true. And this is the Democrats' problem. This is why I think everyone that's making predictions, as of this point, now, historical trends are what they are in midterms. I'm not going to dispute historical trends. It's hard for the party in power to maintain power after a midterm. However, the Abigail Spanberger power grab in the Commonwealth of Virginia failed. The Supreme Court there did the right thing. The U.S. Supreme Court did the right thing on racial gerrymandering. That failed. Republicans now are catching up to the gerrymandering game. That's going to help them. But I think the issues that ultimately decide this have not happened yet. And people really historically, traditionally, don't start paying the closest attention to midterms until much later. It's just a fact. I'm giving you the facts. So we'll have to wait and see what happens. But I think these people on the left have gone absolutely nuts. Now, here's Trump walking off of Meet the Press. Listen to what he says. If they had any power, he wouldn't have gotten elected.
3: These elections are rigged. Your network knows that they're rigged. You know that I won an election in a landslide, and I got 94% bad press.
4: But, Mr. President,
3: you know why
4: you've
3: I got
4: never
3: that?
4: Presented
3: because you have no
4: evidence.
3: Credibility.
4: But you've never presented evidence that it was rigged. Let's keep talking about, I want to talk about Todd
3: You
4: Lynch.
3: Have more evidence, there's more evidence than ever presented.
4: Let's talk
3: your
4: about
3: your elections
4: you
3: in this country.
4: Court.
3: We're like a third world country.
4: But, sir,
3: your elections are crooked, and you're crooked, and Meet the Press is crooked.
4: But, Mr. President,
3: and so is ABC and CBS and CNN.
4: But, Mr. President,
3: your one sided crooked network. Sorry, let's call it quits because I've had enough. Thank you, darling. Have a good
4: Mr.
3: time.
4: President, let's please. I traveled all the way to Wisconsin.
5: I traveled all the way.
4: I know. I traveled all the way to Wisconsin.
3: On and off in the rain. and I've given you enough time. You ought to straighten out your press, because you know what? A country can never be great with a dishonest press.
1: But by the way, let me jump in here. If they did have power, he wouldn't have won. Ronald Reagan once said, inflation is as a violent as a mugger, as frightening as an armed robber, as deadly as a hitman. 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
5: 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News, weather, and traffic coming up in seconds. 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
6: Now from the WHIO News Center, here are the three big things you need to know. A woman is expected to recover after being shot on Linda Vista Avenue Sunday morning. A 29-year-old man is dead in a motorcycle accident near UD Saturday morning. And our current top local story, one man is dead, another in jail after an argument leads to a shooting Friday night in Dayton.
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8: A crash in Dayton at Philadelphia and Academy Place has cops and fire on the scene. A broken down southbound 75, the right shoulder blocked beyond Austin Boulevard, and Dayton cops and fire on the scene at East 5th Street and Jefferson Street downtown. I'm Will Harris, WHIO Triple Team Traffic.
6: Now here's the Miami Valley's most accurate and dependable forecast.
9: Lots of clouds mixing out there for the rest of this Monday. It's humid and warm with temperatures in the mid-80s. I am tracking some thunderstorms around this evening. Some of them could come with some flash flooding. I'm Storm Center 7 meteorologist Ryan Mirando for Dayton Severe Weather Station 1290 and 95.7 WHIO.
6: The latest scan of the live Doppler 7 radar. We're seeing some very heavy rain with some lightning strikes in the area of Carlisle, Franklin, from northern Butler County into Warren County this hour, heading towards Springboro. Otherwise, not much there. Just a little bit of rain just south of Eaton and Preble County as well. It is 84 in Xenia and 85 in downtown Dayton at 354. These stories and more coming up. Our next scheduled newscast is at 4 o'clock. I'm Ron Otto, WHIO Continuing News.
10: This is the sound of Claire cooking dinner at home. And that's the sound of a fraud alert from Wells Fargo flagging a charge for a pricey restaurant in Paris. Considering Claire isn't in Paris right now, that seemed odd. To the bank and to Claire. Two taps later, Claire says nope to the charge and Wells Fargo is on the case. However you make money work, Wells Fargo can work with that.
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13: 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I've talked about it in the past about electricians, auto mechanics, aircraft mechanics, plumbers, you name a skilled trade, the pay is good. The work conditions sometimes are rough, working outdoors, whatever. But the reality is the need is great in a time that people in those jobs are aging out and not enough younger people are going in getting those fat paychecks.
12: Clark is WHIO's consumer warrior, and you can hear him during Miami Valley's morning news on WHIO.
14: If you're over 55, listen up, because June is Cataract Awareness Month. There are currently over 24 million Americans over age 50 struggling with cataracts. The good news is you don't have to be one of them. Over the past 30 years, tens of thousands of patients have turned to Dr. Brian Stahl, Dr. James Knowles, and Dr. John Gillis and couldn't be happier.
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20: Chance of thunderstorms pretty much every day this week. We'll have the latest at 4. 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
1: All right, a lot of ground to cover. We will check in with my great senator. Rick Scott will join us to talk about the disaster out in California that is their, you know, Stone Age voting system. Also, we'll update you on Iran. We'll get to your calls. 800-941-SEAN this Monday. 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
20: 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An arrest is made in a deadly shooting in Dayton.
9: Tracking tropical humidity and daily storm chances, I'm Storm Center 7 meteorologist Ryan Miranda. What to expect for this work week in the Storm Center 7 forecast coming up.
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8: Looks like area freeways are accident free at the moment. No unusual slowdowns. We do have a crash in Dayton at Philadelphia and Academy Place. Cops and fire on the scene. Dayton cops at East 5th and Jefferson downtown. And a broken down southbound 75. The right shoulder blocked just beyond Austin Boulevard. Not impeding traffic at the moment. I'm Will Harris, WHIO Triple Team Traffic.
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20: It is our top local story. A man is arrested in connection to a deadly Dayton shooting over the weekend after an hours-long standoff this morning.
22: The gunfire happening just before midnight on Friday at Niagara Avenue, leaving Willie Redmond dead. Court records show 46-year-old Jamichael Poole was arrested around 9:30, now facing multiple charges, including murder. He's accused of shooting Redmond inside of a home following an argument.
20: Now, WHIO's Sierra Lawson reporting. WHIO News Time is 4:01. It's now 84 degrees in Dayton. Sunday morning, a 50-year-old woman is sent to the hospital with a gunshot wound near Wabash and Niagara Avenues.
23: Medics said her injuries are considered non-life-threatening. We spoke with a neighbor who says this is frightening.
24: I don't like it. It needs to stop. It needs to stop. We need to come up with some type of resolution to get the communities back on one accord.
20: News Center 7's Letitia Perry reporting. The motorcyclist is dead after crashing near the University of Dayton over the weekend. Officers say this happened around 1:30 Saturday afternoon near East Stewart Street and Mary Crest Lane. The 29-year-old man losing control, driving over a curb and hitting a guardrail. No word yet on what led to that crash.
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20: News Center 7's James Brown joins us to tell us what he's working on for 5 o'clock today, James.
25: We watched today as a wedding photographer listened to what she has to do to stay out of jail. This is after investigators said she took someone's money but never showed up and provided services as far as taking wedding pictures. So in lieu of jail, the things that she has to do to stay out of jail over the next 3 years. And we'll also show you a video of deputies having to tackle someone in a courtroom. This all has to do with what started with the chase on I-75 this weekend. And a warm one, some would say hot. So as we're looking at air show week, the things that are happening to try and keep people safe with this heat and humidity. We'll see you at 5.
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20: 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With Miami Valley's most accurate and dependable forecast, your Storm Center 7 meteorologist Ryan Miranda.
9: Lots of clouds for the rest of this Monday. It's very warm and humid out there with temperatures into the mid-80s. I'm tracking some thunderstorms around this afternoon and evening. A few of them could come with some isolated flash flooding and some frequent lightning. For our Tuesday tomorrow, we continue the chance for some scattered thunderstorms. It's very humid with a high near 80 degrees. Feels like temperature on Wednesday getting into the 90s with that tropical humidity. The chance for more scattered storms popping up. Thursday and Friday, much of the same. Feels like temperatures into the 90s with a chance for some thunderstorms. I'm Storm Center 7 meteorologist Ryan Miranda for Dayton Severe Weather Station 1290 and 95.7 WHIO.
20: A latest scan of the live Doppler 7 radar right now. Some light rain dipping into Butler County, otherwise just cloudy across the area. Looking at 84 in Fairborn and 84 in downtown Dayton at 406.
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8: Not bad on the area freeways. No accidents, no major slowdowns. We do have a broken down, just a major, kind of a minor distraction, actually. Southbound 75, the right shoulder blocked beyond Austin Boulevard. A crash in Dayton, Philadelphia, and Academy Place. Cops and fire on the scene. Dayton cops and fire on the scene at East 5th and Jefferson, and a crash at Little Richmond Road and Olive Road with Trotwood Police and fire on the scene. I'm Will Harris, WHIO Triple Team Traffic.
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1: All right, thanks, Scott Shannon. Hour 2, Sean Hannity Show, 800-941-SEAN. Our number, you want to be a part of the program. In a minute, we're going to be joined by my great senator from the free state of Florida, Rick Scott. Now, Florida over the years, you can go back to 2000, had issues with voting. And all I can tell you is they have resolved every issue, and it has such integrity in the system that on election night, you will know within 2 hours, 90% of the vote. You'll probably know the projected winner. And they have mastered the process, and they did it out of necessity. And all of these Democrats, all these blue state, you know, rules and regulations are, this is absolute madness. It's like they want to live in the Stone Age. There is no reason for any state not to adopt integrity measures so that people can have confidence in the result of our elections. There's just no earthly reason at all. If you go back to 2024, 75% of the vote nationwide in the presidential election, 75% was counted within 3 hours. Every single state except Gavin Newsom's communist utopia of California had counted more than 75% of the vote after 2 days. California, they took 5 days to get to that number. California got to 90% of the vote after about 11 days. There is no excuse for any of this. None at all whatsoever. And you know, now we're on the precipice where it looked like Spencer Pratt had a very solid lead to be one of the top two finishers to make a runoff. Now L.A. will be guaranteed to have a radical leftist mayor. And I can't give you specifics about what voter integrity issues exist there, except this is no way to run an election. Democrats don't want integrity in the system. And when you don't have integrity in the system, it causes people to doubt. They are responsible for doubt in people's minds. And people won't have confidence in the results. And they're going to get disgusted, and they have every right to be. Anyway, my great Senator Rick Scott of Florida is with me. Is there any possible reason, rationale, other than I suspect that there might be nefarious intentions in play, that they would not want to adopt integrity issues?
2: Yeah, it's all because the people that are in office, they want fraud. I mean, the Save America Act, you know, you have to be an American to register to vote. You have to show an ID to vote. It's over 80% of Americans want it. Democrats want it. Independents want it. Republicans want it. You know who doesn't want it? Elected Democrats. That's the only group that doesn't want this, because guess what? They know with their radical ideas, they can't get reelected, all right, unless there's fraud. And you look at what's going on with Spencer out in L.A. How could that happen? How could there be that big a change, right? Other than what, I mean, and even if you do, even if you say, oh, maybe that could happen, do you feel comfortable? Why wouldn't these people want people to feel comfortable? So has there been anybody sitting there, do both parties looking at every ballot? Are they made sure there's no ballots coming in after election night? They say, oh, yeah, Spencer's up by like 50,000 votes, so we got to figure out how do we get 50,000 more votes. So I don't know if any of that's happening, but guess what? Nobody else knows either. And so that's...
1: Well, no, I mean, it lends itself to nobody trusting the system. That's the biggest problem.
2: You're
1: going to
2: go...
1: No reasonable person is going to want to trust this system or believe there's integrity. And then after the election, you know, if it's a Democrat or a Republican, both parties have complained bitterly about, quote, rigged and stolen elections. So if the only antidote to prevent people from having questions in my mind is voter integrity. Put these measures in place. Democrats steadfastly refuse.
2: Yeah. I mean, you have to be an American to vote. You have to show an ID. And on top of that, when you're checking the ballot, when you're counting them, there ought to be observers. I mean, you ought to be able to watch them. Republicans ought to be able to watch them. Democrats ought to be able to watch them. Independents. I mean, we ought to have cameras. We ought to make sure everybody's comfortable, right? So, you know, I was with a grandson yesterday that's about a year away from driving, and I was teaching him how to drive. And I said, when you start driving, your job is to make everybody that is with you comfortable. Tell them what you're doing. Are you looking left? Are you looking right? That's what we should be doing, with complete transparency with this stuff. And so everybody knows, and there's no chance. You know, your vote has to, if you're going to vote by mail, and I think mail's always suspect, although we do it in photo well, then you ought to just be so careful. You got to make sure, are those signatures going to match? Right? And if you're not going to check signatures, then you know there's going to be fraud. If there's going to be...
1: How about any mail-in ballots immediately from the moment they're delivered are on a video camera, put in a locked room that can be monitored by the public 24 hours, and they can go online and see if anybody's in that room tampering with those ballots. Would that not add integrity and confidence?
2: Absolutely. And you would need to ask every cycle. What we do in Florida is every cycle you've got to ask for a mail-in ballot, and your signature has to match.
1: No, they just send them out in California. You know, this is amazing to me, because if you listen to Democrats, many of them are putting their hope in Gavin Newsom. Gavin Newsom has been utterly silent on most of this. Doesn't care.
2: Right.
1: He's an absentee governor. You know what it takes to be a governor. You were governor of this state for 8 years. You did a great job. That's when you and I really became friends, because you were always up in New York poaching business out of New York, and I got to see you all the time. We became very good friends. And what's amazing is he you know, predictable wildfires, predictable Santa Ana winds, and they don't practice the science of forestry. They don't have hydrants with water. They don't have a reservoir with water. All these homes burn to the ground. A year and a half later, nobody can get a building permit, and he doesn't talk about it. Highest poverty rate, highest homeless rate, highest state income tax, highest sales tax, highest gas tax. And he's a world traveler, Trump stalker, half Hannity stalker, author, you know, lecturer, almost full-time ex-poster. He does nothing, and this is what they want for the next president, the Democrats?
2: Well, they're telling you who they are, all right? I mean, there's no competency, right? So he is so incompetent that people are continuing to move. Businesses have to move. You can't get a home in the Palisades. He didn't care that there was a fire smoldering and they didn't put it out, all right? He didn't care that the insurance program didn't work. He didn't care that it takes fortune to rebuild a house. He doesn't care that you can't get a permit. He doesn't care about any of this stuff, and he wants to be the president. So the non-caring president that doesn't care about anything other than his election, that's exactly what Gavin Newsom is.
1: Oh, it really is awful. I've got to move on to other issues, because you're up to a lot of good stuff that I think people need to be aware of. You have taken on the issue of anti-Semitism in this country, and I'm glad you are. You're speaking out against anti-Semitism. We're seeing it now. All over, worldwide, it's rising. It's rising in the halls of Congress. It's rising on the airwaves. And I really don't, I'm having a hard time understanding what would Americans expect after October 7th and after decades of nonstop rocket barrage. But if they killed the equivalent of 40,000 Americans in a day, when you extrapolate population out, and they murder and they rape and they torture and they kidnap, what would we expect our country to do if, in fact, we were hit?
2: Well, you'd sure as heck hope our leaders would show up and defend our country. There's so many of these people that are anti-Semitic and anti-Israel and anti-Jew. I mean, they're just, it's unbelievable. So now we've got down in Tampa, okay, we got a public stadium supported by taxpayers is going to allow to give a concert there, one of the biggest anti-Semites in the country, in the world. But, you know, other countries won't let him, with Kanye West, no other countries won't let him even show up and do a concert. But Tampa, with public money, is allowing this to happen. So, one, I don't get that. Two, I don't understand anti-Semitism, why they want to pick on Jews. But think about it. They're not just picking on Jews. They're just the beginning. These people hate Judeo's Christian values. They might start with the Jews. They hate the Christians next. So we've got to start standing up and say, enough's enough. We're not going to put up with this. We're not going to have another Holocaust.
1: I mean, that's the whole thing about every single person. And I hear a lot of lying and I hear a lot of misinformation from both people in Congress, elected officials, and I hear from the punditry class that this is a forever war. This is Donald Trump and President Trump walked off Meet the Press, which I loved this weekend, actually, myself. And they're saying he's doing this for Bibi. He's doing this for Israel. He's doing this for Fox News. No, he's not. Because every person that I know that reads the intelligence said under 12 days they could have up to 11 bombs if they get a hold of that dust. And the president decided it was in our best national security interest not to allow that to happen.
2: What would we have done if they got the weapon? Could we have stopped them? And you won't have a country that's been killing Americans for 47 years, says they're going to kill Americans, have a nuclear weapon they can bomb off the coast of Tampa or Miami or Palm Beach. No, this president's got the guts to show up. Obama's appeaser. Biden was an appeaser. This president defends this country. He's defending American citizens. I'm proud to call him my friend, and I want to thank you for what he's doing.
1: You know, and he's fighting and he's getting Republicans on a lot of issues to fight. Look, I wish he would have gotten through, and maybe you can shed some light on the issue of the SAVE Act. What happened?
2: Well, I mean, we have to work on it. We have to, look, we have to stay up here and we have to, in my opinion, we have to get rid of the filibuster. I mean, the Democrats use this to block all good legislation. And then when they're in power, right? Then there was Republicans that would go along with their stuff, but they don't go along with anything that's logical. And this is what taxpayers want. But so we couldn't get the votes. We had Republicans that voted against it. Then Mike Lee put up a bill just to say, okay, we'll do something in this reconciliation package that we can incentivize states to do the right thing on the elections. And you had Republicans that voted against that. All the Democrats, of course, vote against it, but the Republicans vote against the stuff that all we're trying to do is make our elections more secure. It was just an incentive even to do it, and you had Republicans vote against it. That doesn't make any sense.
1: It doesn't. All right, quick break. More with Senator Rick Scott, my free state of Florida on the other side. Then your call's coming up this Monday, 800-941-SHAWN, if you want to be a part of the program.
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20: Now from the WHIO News Center, here are the three big things you need to know. A woman is expected to recover after being shot on Niagara Avenue over the weekend. A Greene County deputy is hit by a passing car while dealing with a crash early this morning on US 35. And our top local story, the man shot and killed on Niagara Avenue in Dayton Friday night is identified.
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8: Headed out to the freeways this afternoon, no problem. Couple of crashes in Dayton, Philadelphia, and Academy Place. Also, Dayton cops and fire on the scene, East 5th and Jefferson downtown, and Little Richmond Road and Olive Road. Trotwood police are there. I'm Will Harris, WHIO Triple Team Traffic.
20: And now here's the Miami Valley's most accurate and dependable forecast.
0: This evening and tonight we'll have a chance of isolated thunderstorms. Locally, heavy rainfall will be the main threat with any storms that pop up. Low temperature tonight of 70 degrees. On Tuesday, numerous thunderstorms expected. Again, locally heavy downpours will be the main threat. High of 82. I'm Chief Meteorologist Austin Chaney for Dayton's Severe Weather Station, 1290 and 95.7 WHIO.
20: The latest scan of the live Doppler 7 radar. We have some heavy rain dipping into the Dayton area now from the south. We're also seeing that rain from Springboro on up through West Carrollton, Moraine areas right now. Some heavy rain, a little bit of lightning packing in this as well, and a very light trace of rain in Eaton and Preble County. It is currently 83 in Troy and 84 in downtown Dayton at 423. These stories and more coming up. Our next scheduled newscast is at 430. I'm Ron Otto, WHIO Continuing News.
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12: Here's a look at what's happening around the Miami Valley this week. The Carnival at Fairfield Commons Mall, that's continuing out in Beaver Creek with food, games, rides, lots of fun. Carnival's going to run through Sunday, June 14th. The Dayton Air Show, that's happening this weekend out at the Dayton International Airport. This year's going to feature the U.S. Navy Blue Angels, Saturday and Sunday, both 9 to 6. The Yellow Springs Street Fair, that's happening this weekend out in Yellow Springs. Lots of shopping, fun, and food. This is going to be on Saturday from 9 to 5. The Lebanon Country Music Festival, that's going on this weekend in Lebanon with arts, crafts, live music, food, and fun. This is a free festival Friday 6 to 11 and Saturday 11 to 11. 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

0: right, we continue. Senator Rick Scott from my great free state of Florida is with us. We're covering a lot of ground today. Where do you see us with the midterms right now? I don't think the deciding factor, what we will look back and say, define the elections happened yet. Certainly, a lot of court decisions have come down in Republicans' favor. Racial gerrymandering at the Supreme Court, Abigail Spanberger's power grab in the Commonwealth of Virginia. So certainly things are working on our behalf. But I think a lot of it's going to have to do with the economy and how this issue with the Iran plan, plays out in the end.
1: And also in the end, Sean, you got to win your race. Nobody, it's not a national. These races are not national races. In 2018, most Republicans lost. I'm the only Republican that won in a swing state in the Senate. And I ran on the issues that people care about in my state. In the end, people still care about, they care about the economy. They want to have a good job. They care about their kids' education. They want to be safe. You know what? We win hands down when we talk about those issues. So that's what we have to talk about. How are we going to get inflation under control? Balance the budget. That's what Republicans ought to be doing. We don't do enough of that. We ought to be watching spending, balance the budget. We ought to make sure there's absolute school choice everywhere. Make sure we're doing everything we can. We're the party that's going to support law enforcement because we know the Democrats don't do any of these things. That's what the election is going to be about. I believe that Trump's going to get the Iran deal resolved and we'll get gas prices down. But inflation is not caused by gas prices. Inflation is caused by spending more than we take in. And we've been doing it for forever. Just in the last 7 years since I've been up here, the debt's gone from $18 to $39 trillion. We're spending way too much money.
0: That's the problem. I think we're going to have a lot of economic growth. I think revenues we see going up. We had great economic numbers on Friday. So anyway, Senator Rick Scott, my great senator from the free state of Florida, sir, always a pleasure. Thank you for being with us.
1: Have a good day, Sean. Bye-bye.
0: You too, sir. Listen, if you are about to open a business, you find out, I got to get this insurance, and then I got to get that insurance. You need more insurances than you can even count, and it becomes a nightmare. Then that means you probably have to deal with this agent, that agent, 15 different agents. I mean, it's about as bad as dealing with the healthcare system at times. It's so bureaucratic. It's nuts. Look, if your company has 25 employees, whether you're the owner, CFO, HR manager, it gets so complex. You know, now there's one agency that is literally transforming from the top to bottom, inside and out, the insurance industry completely. And they did it by creativity. They did it by designing their own AI software, and it's called SuperSure. It's built for people that want to get things done, people that want to be informed. How many times have you gotten an insurance policy in your life? Do you ever read the fine print? I doubt it. And if you did read it, did you understand it? I really doubt it. SuperSure's AI-generated software program will take every insurance policy you have. They'll run it through that software. It only takes a minute or two. And in plain English, it will spit out exactly what insurances are covering, what they're not covering, what insurance you need for your individual business, what you don't need. 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

0: 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Our top local story, new details in a deadly shooting in Dayton over the weekend.
1: Tracking the return of a feels-like temperature, I'm Storm Center 7 meteorologist Ryan Mirando. How hot it's going to get in the Storm Center 7 forecast coming up.
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3: 675, 75, 35, and 70 all running without any delays or accidents at the moment. A crash in Dayton at Philadelphia and Academy Place has cops on the scene. Little Richmond Road and Olive Road. Troutwood Police and Fire are there. I'm Will Harris. WHIU Triple Team Traffic.
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0: It is our top local story. Dayton police make an arrest in a deadly shooting. Cops say Jamichael Poole shot and killed 53-year-old Willie Redmond during an argument on Niagara Avenue Friday night. One neighbor says he's tired of the violence.
6: We've spoken to the city commissioners. We've sent emails about the gun violence. We're worried about our properties. We're worried about our safety with guns here.
0: Now, this is the third time people have seen cruisers and officers in this area since Friday. This is a WHIO breaking news alert. A motorcyclist killed in a crash near the University of Dayton over the weekend is identified today. Cops say 29-year-old Robert Ward lost control, drove over a curb, and hit a guardrail around 1:30 in the afternoon Saturday near East Stewart Street and Mary Crest Lane. Ward later died at a hospital. Another shooting near Niagara and Wabash Avenues in Dayton, leaving a woman hurt Sunday morning. A 50-year-old woman was sent to the hospital and is expected to be okay. Dayton Police Department's Violent Offender Unit is now looking for the shooter. A Greene County deputy is seriously hurt after getting hit while investigating a crash.
7: This happened around 1:30 this morning on U.S. 35 westbound. The deputy is now at Miami Valley Hospital, listed in stable condition.
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0: Iran halts attacks against Israel after a night of airstrikes.
8: A heavy exchange of fire overnight as the Iranians launched more than two dozen ballistic missiles at Israel. The Israelis responding with a series of airstrikes across Iran.
0: Fox's Trey Yingst in Tel Aviv. Iran had launched strikes in response to Israel targeting Hezbollah in Lebanon. Now with Miami Valley's most accurate and dependable forecaster, Storm Center 7 Chief Meteorologist Austin Chaney.
9: This evening and tonight we'll have a chance of isolated thunderstorms. Locally, heavy rainfall will be the main threat with any storms that pop up. Low temperature tonight of 70 degrees. On Tuesday, numerous thunderstorms expected. Again, locally, heavy downpours will be the main threat. High of 82. I'm Chief Meteorologist Austin Chaney for Dayton's Severe Weather Station, 1290 and 95.7 WHIO.
0: A latest scan of the live Doppler 7 radar. We're seeing some rain dripping into Dayton this hour. Also, down near Centerville, Washington Township, and into Warren County, especially heaviest around Springboro. There's also a heavy pop-up shower just south of Xenia in Greene County. It is 81 in Huber Heights and 80 in downtown Dayton at 434. Our next scheduled news in less than 15 minutes and immediately when it breaks. 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
5: 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It's called Miami Valley's Morning News, and it's all news, all weather, and all traffic all morning long. 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
4: All right, 25 now till the top of the hour. 800-941. Sean is our number if you want to be a part of the program. 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All right, where are we here? I love Donald Trump walking off Meet the Press. Some people say,
1: He shouldn't have walked off. You know what? Why not? First of all, nobody watches this show. I see the ratings every week. They don't watch this show. And the president is with Kristen Walker, or Welker, whatever her name is. And it's she just doesn't get it. It's all gotcha, gotcha, gotcha. Let's go back to January 6th for a 400 millionth time. I mean, it's such a waste of his time. And then he actually said something in this interview that really stuck with me when he said, if you guys had any influence, I would not have won this election. And I've been making that point. Their impact is dead, and they don't even know. With all the drama and Scott Pelley and crying, Scott Pelley is telling his new boss within minutes of meeting him at the first meeting, the new producer of CBS's 60 Minutes, that his boss is destroying the place, taking a wrecking ball to the place, and that he will never be welcome. And do you expect to keep your job? I mean, would any of you in America keep your job? It's pretty remarkable. And he's gone. Interestingly, the remaining

0: off in the ring, and I've given you enough time. You ought to straighten out your press, because you know what?
1: Mr. President,
0: a country can never be great with a dishonest press.
1: Listen, we traveled all the way to Wisconsin.
2: Too bad. I mean, this, what he said is so spot on. If Hollywood had influence in the 24 elections, there's no way Donald Trump could have won this election. If the legacy media mob had impact, there's no way Donald Trump could have won the election. They don't. They have lost their credibility. They have gotten so much wrong so often that it is such a spectacular fail. How is it that these companies never make a correction? Doesn't mean that news media outlets don't make mistakes. They all do. Every one of them. Doesn't mean we haven't made mistakes. When we do, we correct the mistakes. We try to right wrongs, correct injustices. You know, or, you know, it is NBC News reporting that federal investigators had placed a wiretap on Michael Cohen's phones, monitoring communication in the weeks leading up to the raid on his home and office. It was a false story. Where is the correction? NBC News reporting Rudy Giuliani, his personal attorney, warned by the FBI that he was a target of the Russian influence operation. He had, in fact, never been warned. The FBI prepared a briefing for Giuliani and never gave it to him. You know, all of these false reports, and let's bring up other issues they got wrong. How many times did they rush to judgment? You know, Richard Jewell, we can start there. You can go to Ferguson, Missouri. We can go there. We can go to Duke Lacrosse. We can go to Freddie Gray in Baltimore. We can go to UVA. And time after time after time, we end up being right. I'm never going to get a Pulitzer. I think to get, don't you have to like submit information to those award shows to get considered for the award, Linda? I'm not sure. I think you do.
3: Yeah, it's all inside and, you know.
2: Well,
3: stupid.
2: I'm sure you submit our name every year, right?
3: Oh, yeah.
2: Have you ever submitted?
3: Absolutely not.
2: I think the best one would be you backsliding. That would be the best one.
3: This is absurd. For anybody.
2: That's Pulitzer.
3: You have to be a lunatic liberal to get the Pulitzer anymore. It doesn't even hold the same weight.
2: Listen, it sounds self-serving when I say that we got Russia right. We got every one of those cases I just mentioned right. Does anybody care? No. They just don't. All right, let's get to our phones. Oh, I got to deal with this. Charlie in Delaware. Charlie, how are you? Happy Monday. Glad you called, sir.
4: Fine. Thank you very much. How you doing, Sean?
2: I'm good. What's going on? Hope life is good.
4: Yeah, until last Thursday, I was a little upset. Reason?
2: What's up?
4: Yeah. I'm a longtime listener of yours, and Thursday you came out with a comment that you wanted to see the New York Knickerbocker lose.
2: I have now changed my position.
4: Good man.
2: You want to know why? Not for the reasons that you think. Huh? Because I want people watching my show. I don't want them watching a stupid basketball game. And all the sports is always at 9 o'clock. I hate it.
4: All right. Well, they can request.
2: Well, I'm a little surprised, to be honest, that San Antonio lost both games. But, I'm not that interested in NBA. I'm just not. I love the series going on in the Stanley Cup series in the NHL. I love Carolina and Vegas. I think these have been three of the best games I've ever seen in my life. Last game, 4-0 Vegas. In 39 seconds, Carolina gets to 4-3 with just like 5 or 6 minutes left in the game. They tie it up. Double, you know, sudden death overtime, and then Vegas ended up winning. I was kind of half cheering for Carolina, but you know what? I'm loving the hockey, even though my Panthers aren't playing.
4: One other thing I wanted to mention to you, I was born in Cornwall, New York, and raised in Cornwall and Hudson. And the New York Knickerbockers, back in the 60s, they had like a summer camp over at New York Military Academy.
2: Right.
4: I used to go there every day.
2: I would be less than gracious if I didn't say to these long-suffering Knick fans that I'm happy for them. I am. You know, when I went to NYU for a year of my life, my economics class would finish around 9 p.m. And I lived on 34th Street and 9th Avenue at the 34th Street Y, which is a dump. I lived in a closet. And anyway, but as I was walking back, if the Rangers were playing or the Knicks were playing, I could hit a scalper up and, you know, pay 10 bucks and walk in the door and watch the rest of the game. And I used to do it all the time. So I kind of like that part of it. I could tell you, you know, the best Knicks team ever, Walt Clyde Frazier, Earl the Pro Monroe, Willis Reed, Dave DeBuscher, Bill Bradley, Wingo off the bench. So it might shock people how aware I was of the Knicks. Then when I lived in Rhode Island, it was during the Magic and Larry Bird era, and I love watching that heated rivalry. I think the best

0: ever in sports.
1: Yeah.
0: I was like giddy when I met Magic Johnson once. I really was. And I was, I mean, it was just never better. And then, of course, you look at Michael Jordan, and there's so many gifted. I don't like LeBron personally. His politics seem to irritate me a little bit, but, you know, you can't deny that he's so gifted and talented. I mean, I like watching talented people perform. And, you know, so I guess for people that like, I'm just more of a hockey fan, more of a football fan than I am a basketball fan.
1: Yeah, and the game, basketball, has changed so much. They never call traveling, and they're just about punching
0: each other. Oh, my God, they're taking five steps going to the net. It cracks me up.
1: Exactly, yes. But one of the other...
0: All right, buddy, appreciate the call. We're not doing sports talk, but I appreciate it. Listen, from America's Revolutionary War, Israel's now very fight for their survival. You saw things heat up over the weekend. Both nations... We have faced moments that have tested our resolve, our will, our courage, our commitment to liberty and freedom, and yet we've won. Freedom has endured. In October 1985, Reagan delivered these remarks, for example, about America's stand with Israel. He said, in our talks, we paid special attention to two issues, our commitment to Israel's security and well-being, and our shared desire to move forward towards together towards a just lasting peace between Israel and all of its Arab neighbors. A strong, secure Israel is a shared interest. He is right. And we have no better partner in the world than Israel. And Israel shares all their technology with us. There's so much that people don't know, especially the ignorant, but that's frustrating. But as they fight for their very survival, the humanitarian assistance need has gone through the roof. You saw what happened this weekend. And whatever you can do to help our friends at the IFCJ, please do it. And it's the 250th anniversary of this country, and our friendship is built on faith, liberty, and hope. Right now, they'll give you for free a U.S.-Israel flag pin. 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
4: Now from the WHIO News Center, here are the three big things you need to know. A woman is expected to recover after being shot on Niagara Avenue Sunday morning. A 29-year-old man killed in a motorcycle accident near UD Saturday is identified. In our current top local story, one man is dead and another is in jail after an argument leads to a shooting Friday night in Dayton.
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6: Just happening a couple of minutes ago, a crash on southbound 75 has the right shoulder blocked past Fair Road in Sydney with a crash. A delay right now of about 17 to 20 minutes from mile marker 92 and 87. We'll keep you posted on that one. I'm Will Harris, WHIO Triple Team Traffic.
4: And now here's the Miami Valley's most accurate and dependable forecast.
7: This evening and tonight we'll have a chance of isolated thunderstorms, locally heavy rainfall will be the main threat with any storms that pop up. Low temperature tonight of 70 degrees. On Tuesday, numerous thunderstorms expected. Again, locally heavy downpours will be the main threat. High of 82. I'm Chief Meteorologist Austin Chaney for Dayton's Severe Weather Station, 1290 and 95.7 WHIO.
4: The latest scan of the live Doppler 7 radar. Right now, we're seeing some rain over the Dayton area, especially in areas like Centerville, Washington Township. The heaviest rain there near Bellbrook as well over into Greene County this hour. It is currently 83 degrees in Troy and 78 in downtown Dayton at 451. These stories and more coming up. Our next scheduled newscast is at 5 o'clock. 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
13: He's back with a 3-1. Griffey swings. There it goes. Long fly ball, right field. It is a number 600 for Ken Griffey Jr. A no-doubter about halfway up in the lower deck and right. Ken Griffey Jr. circling the bases as they stand here at Dolphin Stadium.
12: June 10th, 1772, Rhode Islanders and the American colonies boarded and sank the British revenue cutter Gaspee in Narragansett Bay. June 11th, 1982, the film E.T. is released.
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0: Back to our busy phones, 800-941-SEAN, if you want to join us. Let's say hi to Mike, Ohio, the Buckeye State. Mike, how are you? Glad you called, sir.
18: You doing all right?
0: Mike, I'm doing great. Glad you joined us. What's going on? Happy Monday, my friend.
18: Happy Monday to you. On Friday, I heard listen to your radio show, and I was heard you talk to somebody about jobs, building houses, and he was talking about this company that either he started or he knew about that was using robots to build houses, and how good it's going to be and how the affordability is going to be.
0: But well, I've actually spent a lot of time with somebody, I don't know if he wants me to mention his name or not, who is building out a robotic home building company where 75% of the home, including the wiring and the sheetrocking and the framing and the roofing and the siding and the windows, can all be done by robotics. Now, there's a company in Australia that actually does cinder block building. And if you look at the videos, they're sick. You can't believe it. So, yeah, it's definitely the future. Do I think it's going to displace every trade? Not even close. No, I don't.
18: Well, that's what I was thinking. You said how availability, houses would be affordable. But if you don't have a job, how are you going to afford a house? And how many jobs is AI going to take?
0: Listen, it's a fair question. We're having a debate. The person I've been paying the closest attention to in terms of analysis has been Elon, because I think he's the smartest. He thinks it's going to be a net positive. However, what I'm telling young people, they've got this school in New York. What's the name of it? It's called the Alpha School. And what they do is they take kids. They're not in grades like traditionally in grades. They take kids wherever they're at academically. They spend the first couple of hours of every day, and they go through reading, writing, math, science, history, and all that stuff. And then the kids work on their computers. They become masters at AI. They are going to all be very wealthy people, you know, considering, like, assuming they keep their nose clean, because of that knowledge. There's not a day that goes by now that I don't use Grok. I use artificial intelligence every day. I use it during the show every day.
18: Back in the day with schools, they had shop classes, you had vocational classes. Now, you know, the last couple of years, everything's been gyrated to go to college, do this and that. Now the college people coming out, they don't have jobs. And they kind of compare with all that vocational. I mean, you need plumbers, you need electricians, you know, people got to build something. But it just seems like this...
0: Well, remember, everything breaks. I mean, I had my air conditioning unit go down recently, and I had to stay up overnight to finally get somebody to come over, and it was not a good situation. There's no robot that's going to be able to fix that in the foreseeable future, I can promise you.
18: Yeah, but they're just going to take away some of the jobs that normal people would have, the day-to-day stuff, building this, building a truss, putting a wall together, building a window to install. It just seems like all that's going to be going to robotics.
0: Some of that will go away, but contractors will be needed, and you're going to need some hands-on people in some of the trades on every one of those jobs, there's no doubt. I think that you're going to see a lot of resistance from contractors and a lot of resistance. You know, the technology, I don't see that it's perfected yet. I want to see greater proof of concept. There's a community built out in Texas. We have AI robots. They just drop beads of cement, you know, one on top of the other at a rapid speed. I just don't like that particular look and design. But, you know, it'll unfold and we'll adapt. You know, one of the beauties of Trump bringing in trillions of dollars in new manufacturing investment, those are going to create a lot of high-paying career jobs.
18: Yeah, probably in AI, though, but, you know.
0: No. I mean, you're talking about automobile manufacturing, semiconductor chip manufacturing. I'm just telling you, make sure, I don't care what your age is, download some AI system and play with it. Use it, and then get used to using it. That's my humble recommendation.
3: 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WHIO.
0: Hey, before the burgers hit the grill, fireworks, they light up the sky, take a few minutes to remember that Independence Day, you know what? What is that day really all about? An extraordinary vision outlined 250 years ago, and that is the Declaration of Independence. Now, it's the document where ordinary men made a revolutionary claim that our rights come from our Creator. 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Now, that idea gave birth to the greatest country God ever gave man. 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
4: 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Our top local story, a deadly weekend of shooting in one Dayton neighborhood.
10: Tracking tropical humidity and daily storm chances, I'm Storm Center 7 meteorologist Ryan Miranda. What to expect for this work week in the Storm Center 7 forecast coming up.
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6: I got a crash on southbound 75. The right shoulder is blocked just past Fair Road in Sydney. Looked like that was going to be quite a bit of a mess, but right now it doesn't look to be that. I was going to suggest an alternate, but at the moment I don't think you need to do that. Also, we have a crash on Dryden Road south of North Lawn Avenue in Moraine. Cops are on the scene there. North Gettysburg and Free Pike, Dayton Fire, and cops on the way to that one. I'm Will Harris, WHIO Triple Team Traffic.
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4: It is our top local story. A man is arrested in connection to a deadly Dayton shooting over the weekend after an hours-long standoff this morning.
19: The gunfire happening just before midnight on Friday at Niagara Avenue, leaving Willie Redmond dead. Court records show 46-year-old Jamichael Poole was arrested around 9:30, now facing multiple charges, including murder. He's accused of shooting Redmond inside of a home following an argument.
4: That's WHIO's Sierra Lawson reporting. WHIO News Time is 5:02. It's now 82 degrees in Dayton. Now, Sunday morning, a 50-year-old woman is sent to the hospital with a gunshot wound near Wabash and Niagara Avenues.
20: Medics said her injuries are considered non-life-threatening. We spoke with a neighbor who says this is frightening.
21: I don't like it. It needs to stop. It needs to stop. We need to come up with some type of resolution to get the communities back on one accord.
4: News Center 7's Letitia Perry reporting. A motorcyclist killed in a crash near the University of Dayton over the weekend is identified. Cops say 29-year-old Robert Ward lost control, drove over a curb, and hit a guardrail around 1:30 in the afternoon Saturday near East Stewart Street and Marycrest Lane. Ward later died at a hospital. A missing kayaker from Kentucky is found dead in the Ohio River in Claremont County. Deputies say 28-year-old Zaidana Malik was one of two kayakers to go under Thursday afternoon in New Richmond. Firefighters say one person was pulled from the water unhurt, while Malik's body was recovered Sunday around noon.
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4: Iran halts attacks on Israel after a night of airstrikes.
22: 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Final negotiations on peace are proceeding, subject to ignorance or stupidity getting in its way.
4: That's Fox's Trey Yingst in Tel Aviv. WHIO News Time is 5:03. The latest Storm Center 7 forecast is coming up next.
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4: 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Now with the Miami Valley's most accurate and dependable forecast, your Storm Center 7 Chief Meteorologist Austin Chaney.
13: Through tonight, isolated thunderstorms are possible. Low temperature of 70 degrees. On Tuesday, widespread showers and storms. Heavy rain will be the main threat. High of 82. Wednesday, partly cloudy with scattered thunderstorms possible. High 89. Heat index values in the low 90s. For Thursday, same story. Chance for showers and storms. High 89 with heat index values low to mid 90s. For Friday, we'll have a few more showers possible, but we aren't quite as hot, high of 84, and Saturday, mostly dry, lots of sunshine, high of 83. I'm Chief Meteorologist Austin Chaney for Dayton Severe Weather Station, 1290 and 95.7 WHIO.
4: Latest scan of the Doppler 7 radar. Right now, some heavier rain dipping into Clinton County, south of Xenia. Still some pop-up showers around Beaver Creek toward Xenia in Greene County this hour, and very light shower showing up in Kettering. It is currently is doing something to the temperatures, too. 73 in Miamisburg and 76 in downtown Dayton at 5:07.
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6: Looking at northbound 75 at Stanley Avenue, traffic moving pretty well, even though I'm seeing some rain starting to fall in that area. Crash on southbound 75, the right shoulder blocked at Fair Road in Sydney with a crash. A moderate delay, 4 or 5 minutes, something like that, between mile marker 92 and 87. A crash on North Gettysburg and Free Pike. Cops on the scene. Fire department standing by on that one. Harrison Township in Salem Avenue, we have Dayton cops and fire on the scene of that crash. I'm Will Harris, WHIO Triple Team Traffic.
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1: It is the Evening Edge, Monday through Friday, 5 to 7. Live stream is up on Facebook and YouTube. Yeah, coming up here in a bit, we've got an update. Cars into buildings. We got a mail call. Something I saw over the weekend about those little change boxes that you see on counters, take a penny, leave a penny. Is there a certain amount that you're just not willing to take? Maybe you need a dime, maybe you need a nickel, or, you know, a penny. But $6? That's a little nuts. Also, we've got more tickets to give away for the Dayton Air Show in the 6 o'clock hour. We will have a current events quiz. Florida woman story. All kinds of stuff to talk about tonight here on the show. Had an interesting weekend.
2: Hey, Todd.
1: Yeah.
2: Are you okay, by the way? Before you get into anything else, I need to ask you how you are physically.
1: Well, I'm a little sore.
2: Mm-hmm.
1: I'm a little sore. Thank you for asking. I have a feeling that I know what you're referring to.
2: It was a pretty rough fall from what I saw.
1: It was, but I think I landed it pretty well. If you go back and look at the video, and it's on my Facebook page, you can see that I tucked and rolled like a professional stuntman. I looked like the guy that used to be the stuntman for Burt Reynolds and all of those crazy Smokey and the Bandit movies.
2: Yeah, I wasn't getting the Burt Reynolds vibe when I watched the video. But okay, like, we'll go with that.
1: I think I was more like Dom DeLuise's stuntman. But what Ron is referring to is Saturday. Mary says, hey, we've got to take some stuff to UPS to return to Amazon. And I said, oh, okay, what is it? And these two big square but thin boxes. And I'm like, okay, all right, I'll get them. And I'm going to take them out the front door to the car. And something...
2: Whew.
1: Yeah, if you hear that again.
2: Wow.
1: Yeah, that was me tripping over the sidewalk, actually the edge of the sidewalk, and then starting to fall. Now, if I could reenact this for you, I would. But the video speaks for itself.
2: You traveled.
1: I did travel. Here's the problem. The boxes, they weren't heavy, but they were kind of a little awkward. They were both different sizes. So one was a little bigger than the other. And I tried to turn with them. And they just kind of got tangled up. Then I stepped on the edge of the sidewalk and I was wearing flip-flops.
2: Yeah.
1: And then
2: a lot of stumbling begins with the flip-flops, I think.
1: That's right. And then I realized, oh my God, I'm going to fall, but I don't want to fall into the bushes because that could be painful. I was wearing shorts and a short sleeve shirt, you know, and you fall into bushes, that could be painful, right?
2: Oh yeah.
1: There could be puncture wounds.
2: And you could have hurt the landscaping.
1: I could kill a shrub. So I mustered all the strength that I had and pushed off on my left foot and dove basically for the front yard. And I have a friend who probably a month or two ago tripped over one of their dogs at their house. And she fell and she went to brace herself with her arm. And she broke her arm. Mm. She's had to have surgery in it and she's got pins in it now. And in that split second, I know it's hard to believe, but in that split second in my mind, I'm thinking, I don't want to break my arm. So I immediately tuck in my left arm and I reverted back to my tumble tots training that my mom signed me up for at the Dayton YMCA when I was 3. At a very early age, my mom felt like this kid needs to learn how to fall correctly. And guess what? I did. I rolled, tucked and rolled. And not only did I survive, though a little sore, I also missed dog poop.
2: Oh.
1: Yeah, because that could have really been the worst. Right, it could have been this. Yeah, that. Mm. But that's not what happened.
2: Nope.
1: But immediately, much like Bumble in Rudolph the Red-Nosed Reindeer, Bumble's bounce. I bounced, and I bounced right back up.
2: See, I would have thought you have taken a cue from your days of flopping on the soccer field.
1: Well.
2: You know, I'm just gonna act like somebody just
1: right
2: fouled me here.
1: That's right, yeah. Or just barely pushed me, and I rolled down the front lawn, across the sidewalk, through the median, and out into the middle of the road, screaming and yelling, holding my side. Right.
2: I didn't see your arm come up at the referee though, saying, "Wow, where's my penalty?" Right.
1: Well, it's funny that you mentioned that because I've got a buddy who I used to work at a soccer place with, and we've known each other for years, and he made the same comment. So I went back and I edited that video, and I did add a referee pulling out a red card and a whistle. So if you can find it, it's there because I thought that's what I looked like. And I added some effects to the video to make it look like I was rolling back and forth. Oh, my knee, you know, that kind of thing. But, I'm okay. I'm a little sore. My shoulder's a little sore. I mean, I'm a big boy, you know, and
2: I think a lesser man would have been killed.
1: Maybe so.
2: Yeah.
1: But,
2: yeah.
1: Again, the tuck and roll that I learned in Tumble Tots when I was 3 at the Dayton Y, I think may have saved my life. Mm. But we do have that sound effect. That's actually from the video. That's nothing enhanced. I did edit out me saying, "Oh, fudge." So I thought we'd have some fun with it because I'm all about making fun of myself as much as possible. That's the sound effect. And what I'd like to ask the Edgeheads, 937-957-1290, what is that sound effect? What is that? Wrong answers only. I want to be skewered over this. So wrong answers. And if you give me the best wrong answer, you are going to win my very own personal Evening Edge handsome hard hat. Remember I gave those away a couple of years ago when parts of buildings downtown were falling? We got a bunch of these hard hats and we gave them out to people because we wanted folks to be safe downtown wearing a helmet. Well, I thought this is perfect. This is perfect. I fall down. I roll a little bit in the lawn. By the way, that's not the first time I've been rolling around in a lawn, if you know what I'm saying. So wrong answers only, 937-957-1290. 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
2: Now from the WHIO News Center, here are the 3 big things you need to know. A woman is expected to recover after being shot on Niagara Avenue over the weekend. A Greene County deputy is hit by a passing car while dealing with a crash early this morning on US 35. And our current top local story, the man shot and killed on Niagara Avenue in Dayton Friday night is identified.
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4: So far, so good on area freeways. No accidents, no unusual delays. A crash on Gettysburg and Free Pike. Cops on the scene. Fire department standing by. Harrison Township and Salem Avenue. And let's see, Pittsburgh Avenue. Also, Hillcrest and Salem. Dayton cops on the scene. I'm Will Harris, WHIO Triple Team Traffic.
2: Now here's the Miami Valley's most accurate and dependable forecast.
7: This evening and tonight, we'll have a chance of isolated thunderstorms. Locally, heavy rainfall will be the main threat with any storms that pop up. Low temperature tonight of 70 degrees. On Tuesday, numerous thunderstorms expected. Again, locally, heavy downpours will be the main threat. High of 82. I'm Chief Meteorologist Austin Chaney for Dayton Severe Weather Station, 1290 at 95.7 WHIO.
2: The latest scan of the live Doppler 7 radar. Right now, heavy rain just to the south of Xenia in Greene County. Also, we're seeing a little bit of rain popping up Beaver Creek and Bellbrook as well. It is currently 83 in Tip City and 76 degrees in downtown Dayton at 521. These stories and more coming up. Our next scheduled newscast is at 5:30. 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
4: 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Friday, June 19th. 5 to 7 p.m., I'm going to be doing a live show once again down at All the Best Delicatessen. It is their third anniversary, June 19th, and in honor of the third anniversary, they're offering all of their daily specials, five specials on one day, June 19th, plus their happy hour specials. So come out and see us. We'll be there doing the show live. It's always a good time. Try their soup flight or the hottie toddy kick-in meatloaf sandwich. That's good. It's a meatloaf sandwich with horseradish.
1: Oh, yeah.
4: Yeah, yeah. That got Zach's attention. Yep. Dawn and Troy. Hey, Dawn.
23: Hey, Todd. How's it going? I'm glad you're okay after your little episode.
4: That's right. That's right. I had when you know what? You reach a certain age when something like this happens, it's like, oh, he had an episode. Usually it's, I got to be honest, usually it's a woman, right? Dawn, have you heard? She's having an episode. Usually it's a woman. But in this case, it was me. Yeah.
23: Yeah. Well, I have a couple stories of my own to tell about some falls you kind of made me think of.
4: Okay.
23: So of course, I'm totally blind, of course. So, I've had more than my fair share of them in my lifetime. And Lord knows I'm probably going to have many more.
4: Right.
23: But a couple that I'm thinking about, the one when you were telling us the story about your friend tripping over her dog.
4: Oh, yeah. Yeah, broke her arm.
23: I had a situation where I had tripped over mine, and because of where he was, I would have basically did a whole face plant, body plant thing right into my wall, and I put my arm out to brace myself, and I ended up hitting it so hard that I didn't break my wrist, but I pulled or jarred something in it, I ended up having it healed okay, at least I thought it did, and then I picked up my bag like a couple weeks or months later and I heard a snap and I was like, crap, no. And I haven't had any problems with it since, but I almost had to get cortisone shots in it, and then I had another, like a more, I think it was my senior year, and I was in the drama class, and so, you know how some steps have, like, have it where the railing doesn't reach the entire stairs?
1: Yeah,
23: it,
1: yeah,
23: like,
1: yeah.
23: Maybe, like, two or three, and then, like, the step down and the step up.
1: Right.
23: You know, it doesn't reach.
1: Yeah.
23: Well, it didn't do well. The stairs on the sides of the stage did not reach, and I
1: you fell
23: had
1: off
23: done something I did
1: oh,
23: a
1: no.
23: thousand times.
1: Oh,
23: I
1: no.
23: leaned over, and I usually grab the railing, and I could lean over, and I was fine. And I this time, I guess I must have did it wrong, or inertia decided, you know what, we want to have a little bit of fun with her today. And I ended up, my feet went out from under me, and I ended up falling practically down an entire flight of stairs.
1: Oh, my gosh.
23: Landing sideways, I bruised the heck out of my tailbone. Try sitting down and
1: yeah.
23: standing up with that. And the bruise was the size of a pop can.
1: Oh, my gosh.
23: And
1: but here's the question.
23: It was so bad.
1: Don, but here's the question. This was drama class. Did you get an applause, though? That's...
23: No, my agent...
1: Bravo!
23: She was standing there like, oh, crap, are we
1: yeah.
23: going to call the ambulance?
1: Oh, oh my gosh. Well, Don, I appreciate that call. I appreciate that story. I got to fly here, but that's a good one. I was thinking she was going to be doing some sort of play and just walked right off the edge of the stage. I mean, that's happened before.
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2: 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Our top local story, one man is behind bars after a deadly shooting in Dayton over the weekend.
5: Tracking the return of a feels-like temperature, I'm Storm Center 7 meteorologist Ryan Mirando. How hot it's going to get in the Storm Center 7 forecast coming up.
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4: Well, we have an accident. Actually, it's in the right shoulder on, this would be southbound 75 in the area. Area of Austin Boulevard. However, the delay starts north of that at about 75 south and 675 south. You got about a 7 to 10 minute delay right there. Northbound 741 on Hamilton Road near Lebanon, we have a crash. And North Gettysburg and Free Pike, cops are on the scene and fire department standing by. I'm Will Harris, WHIO Triple Team Traffic.
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2: It is our top local story. Dayton police make an arrest in a deadly shooting. Cops say Jamichael Poole shot and killed 53-year-old Willie Redmond during an argument on Niagara Avenue Friday night. One neighbor says he's tired of the violence.
24: We've spoken to the city commissioners. We've sent emails about the gun violence. We're worried about our properties. We're worried about our safety with guns here.
2: This is the third time people have seen cruisers and officers in this area since Friday. Another shooting near Niagara and Wabash Avenues in Dayton, leaving a woman hurt Sunday morning. A 50-year-old woman was sent to the hospital and is expected to be okay. Dayton Police Department's Violent Offender Unit is now looking for a shooter. We now know more about the motorcyclist killed in a crash near the University of Dayton over the weekend. 29-year-old Robert Ward is identified as the coroner's office this afternoon.
25: Officers say this happened around 1:30 in the afternoon Saturday near East Stewart Street in Marycrest Lane as the 29-year-old man lost control, drove over a curb, and hit a guardrail.
2: WHIO's Sierra Lawson reporting. 35-year-old man is expected to recover after being shot after an argument Sunday night in Dayton. Cops say the man showed up at a local hospital. A special agent from the ATF was seen with a canine working with Dayton police at the scene on Windsor Avenue. Investigators say the two men knew each other. We're working to get more details there.
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2: Tragic story out of the Philippines. 35 people are dead and hundreds more hurt after a 7.8 magnitude earthquake struck today. Several buildings collapsing in the city of General Santos, with the quake also triggering a tsunami and landslides at nearby coasts. Now with Miami Valley's most accurate and dependable forecast, your Storm Center 7 Chief Meteorologist Austin Chaney.
7: This evening and tonight we'll have a chance of isolated thunderstorms. Locally heavy rainfall will be the main threat with any storms that pop up. Low temperature tonight of 70 degrees. On Tuesday, numerous thunderstorms expected. Again, locally heavy downpours will be the main threat. High of 82. I'm Chief Meteorologist Austin Chaney for Dayton's Severe Weather Station 1290 at 95.7 WHIO.
2: The latest scan of the live Doppler 7 radar. Right now, heavy rain in the Xenia area over toward Jamestown and Greene County. We're also seeing some heavy stuff in Clinton County and some steady rain to the south beyond Springboro and Warren County. It is 84 in Springfield and 76 in downtown Dayton at 5:35. Our next scheduled news in less than 15 minutes and immediately when it breaks. I'm Ron Otto, 1290 and 95.7 WHIO, Dayton's News and Talk. 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
1: Back here on the Evening Edge, Monday through Friday, 5 to 7, live stream. It's up on Facebook and YouTube. Coming up after 6 o'clock, we have a current events quiz and some tickets to give away for the Dayton Air Show going on this weekend at the Dayton International Airport, featuring, among others, the Navy Blue Angels. You know, I work really hard at trying not to be political on this show at all. That is not my lane, and I don't ever want to come close to that lane. You've heard the term, like they used to say, Social Security is the third rail of politics. You touch that, and you're going to get zapped. Yeah, Dalton's like, what are you talking about? Just a quick civics lesson, and I don't mean this in a condescending way. I really don't. The point is that the third rail of politics, if you are for more Social Security or whatever, and you say that, you'll get dinged by the other side. If you're for less Social Security on one side, you're going to get dinged by that for the other side. So the idea is don't ever talk about it. Stay away from that third rail. And it has to do with subways.
2: Right? You learn something new every day.
1: Okay. All right. So that this is not about Social Security. I was just using that as an example. Friday, and I don't want to get into it now. I really don't. But Friday, I was lamenting on the air that I had an experience a couple of times last week where I saw American flags that were out in front of a couple of houses. And one in particular, I saw down at the corner or by Cross Point Center, Centerville, where the flags were all tattered and torn. And I thought, you know, it's the 250th birthday of the United States. It's going to be a big to-do. 4th of July is just around the corner, which, by the way, I will be out there live in Beaver Creek on the 4th of July. We'll be in the parade. We'll be there for the fireworks. We'll have the WHIO booth and Evening Edge booth set up. It's going to be a great time if you'd like to come out and join us. But I was just making the point that this might be a good idea or a good time to freshen up your flag for the 4th. That's all. That's all I was saying. That's all I was saying. It wasn't a political statement. It was just, hey, it might be kind of nice if you get a new flag for the 4th. If it's torn and tattered and faded and, you know, birds have pooped on it and whatever. And I posted that on my Facebook. It was just a little clip from the show. Holy cow. The pushback, it blew my mind. And I was sitting there going, wait a second. I was just making the point. Maybe get a new flag that if your flag's torn and it's tattered and it looks like rags drying on a clothesline, maybe it's time. Whew. Apparently my privilege was showing. I don't know what that means, but crying out loud. We got this.
8: You're crashing.
13: In local news,

0: I'm just saying, just maybe a new flag for the 250th. That's all. That's all I'm saying. I don't care if you're left or right. If you got a flag out front, make it presentable. If you want to make a statement, that's on you. But everybody's going to think you're just being lazy because your flag looks like a hobo. Can I say hobo? I don't know. We've got cars into buildings to talk about. We had three over the weekend, a trio of destruction. Number 60, this happened in Bellbrook. And I had, I had a couple of, Edgehead Carolyn sent me the pictures. And thank you for those, Carolyn, because I shared them on my Facebook and people were able to see. It was one of those Jeep pickup trucks. And it crashed into it. And here's the thing. It was their own house. It was their own house because, and I don't know who this person was. I don't know what the scenario was. So I'm not making any accusations. But it was their own house. And after they crashed into the corner, the edge on the, you know, it's like on the outside of the brick, the outside of the garage leading into their side yard, they just left the vehicle there. It looked like a commercial for Jeep. Our truck's so tough, it can crash right through a wall. But this was at the corner of South Linda and Nedra. But again, I don't know who this was, and I can't confirm what the story was, but a comment on the thread. This happened yesterday. I moonlight as a weekend Uber driver. I picked the homeowner up and took him to an undisclosed location, in air quotes, to further proceed in drowning his sorrows. He claimed the vehicle just accelerated into the garage by itself. That's what the comment was. So I'm just repeating what somebody else had wrote on the wall. Dalton, you look confused.
1: I mean, my dad had a Jeep and it was a manual. So, I mean, maybe he started it and had it in gear. I know that happens.
0: I don't know. That's what I'm saying. I have no idea what the scenario was. Mm. I'm just relaying what somebody commented on that thread. Okay, so there you go. That was number 60. Number 61, deputies and medics responded to a reported vehicle into a house in Miami County late Saturday afternoon. This happened in Laura. Crash was reported about 5:17 p.m. at the 200 block of Main Street there in Laura. According to Miami County dispatchers, photos show that a car and a pickup were involved in a crash. The truck ended up near a Miami County house. And you can see, yeah, it got hit. It got hit. So that's number 61. And then this was, I guess, yesterday, number 62 for the year, a motel / apartment. I guess it's now an apartment building, but part of it, I've been told, is vacant or being unused. North County Road, 25A in Pickawa. You know, it's funny. When I went to see Dr. Myra Mayor from Expedition Bigfoot down at the Victoria Theater, they had somebody, this woman was touring with them. I'm pretty sure, because she came out and introduced them, and instead of she referred to the city Pickawa, she referred to it as Pickawaya. Pickawaya. But here again, a comment from the post that I made about number 62. That place should have been condemned a long time ago. If we want pride in Pickawa, this needs to be addressed. As people enter our city from both ends of Main Street, what do they see? So I don't know. Somebody also said that it's one of those no-tell motels. You know what I'm talking about, right? No-tell motel. Dalton, do you know what that is? Do you know what a no-tell motel is? Hop on, I'll tell you.
1: I mean, maybe.
0: A no-tell motel is a place where maybe if you're having a tryst with someone. Hang on. Do you know what a tryst is?

0: fair?
1: Yes, yes, oh, yes, yes, yes, yeah. That's you would take your tryst tea to the no-tell motel where you can go and you get a room, have a little fun for whatever amount of time they charge, and then you're on your way. Right? And usually you pay cash. You don't have to tell anybody your name. You just, it's the no-tell motel. Huh. I've stayed at a no-tell motel before. Now, this was before I was married.
0: Oh.
1: Yeah, I was dating, this was a long time ago. I was dating a woman who was living with her parents, and I was also at the time living with my mom and my son, and there was no place to go.
0: Right.
1: If you know what I mean.
0: Yeah.
1: So we went to the no-tell motel out there on 68 near Yellow Springs. Room 6.
0: Room 6.
1: I still have the key. No, I'm kidding. but it's true. It's true. Yeah. Huh. So, yeah. But I don't know anything about this hotel. I've never seen it. I don't, I know it's in Pequaya up there on, County 25 Road A. So there you go. So we had 3 over the weekend. That's all I got for this segment.
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7: Now from the WHIO News Center, here are the 3 big things you need to know. Cops are looking for a shooter after a man is found dead inside a Hamilton house. Pop-up thunderstorms are showing up in the southern part of the Miami Valley this hour. And our current top local story, one man is dead and another is in jail after an argument leads to a shooting Friday night in Dayton.
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9: Well, southbound 75, we have a little bit of a delay down near Austin Boulevard. The right shoulder had been blocked with a crash. I'm looking at southbound 675 south, or southbound 75, actually south of 675. There's a little bit of a backup there, probably a slight delay, maybe 4 to 6 minutes or so. Northbound 741, north of Hamilton near Lebanon, there's a crash, and a crash on North Gettysburg and Free Pike. Cops on the scene, fire department standing by. I'm Will Harris, WHIO Triple Team Traffic.
7: Now here's the Miami Valley's most accurate and dependable forecast.
10: This evening and tonight we'll have a chance of isolated thunderstorms. Locally heavy rainfall will be the main threat with any storms that pop up. Low temperature tonight of 70 degrees. On Tuesday, numerous thunderstorms expected. Again, locally heavy downpours will be the main threat. High of 82. I'm Chief Meteorologist Austin Chaney for Dayton's Severe Weather Station, 1290 and 95.7 WHIO.
7: The latest scan of the live Doppler 7 radar right now, heavy rain from Xenia, Jamestown area, especially down into Clinton County and Wilmington. We're seeing some lightning strikes in this as well. Also, we're seeing a little bit of light rain in the Fairborn area, just north of there into Miami County. It is currently 84 in Fairborn and 77 in downtown Dayton at 551. These stories and more coming up. Our next scheduled newscast is at 6 o'clock. I'm Ron Otto, WHIO Continuing News.
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1: 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Live stream is rolling. Just like I was Saturday around 10:30 in the morning. My front yard, I was rolling after tripping over the sidewalk in my flip-flops. Thankfully, caught on Ring video. You can see it on my Facebook. If you'd like to send me an email, we got some email, eveningedgetodd@gmail.com, or you can message me at eveningedgetodd. Hey, Todd, I love your show, and me and my kids listen in the car every day after I pick them up from daycare. My daughter, Aubrey, wanted me to ask you, whatever happened to your intern, Will? She loves his voice on the radio and is curious where he went. You keep doing what you do, and we'll keep listening. Catherine, Aubrey, and Dylan in Centerville. Well, thank you for loving the show. You know, that's an excellent point. I haven't heard or seen Will, my intern, in quite a while. Now, I know a couple of months ago he was doing a play, and then he said, "Hey, I'm gonna be gone for a couple of weeks. I've got graduation, and then I'll get back with you." But that graduation was weeks ago. So I've not seen him. Now, I'm not suggesting he's missing, like a missing person. I haven't heard from him. Which is a little disconcerting because, you know, he I wouldn't say that he has become a fixture on the show, but he was a fun feature to have on from time to time. And I know he's going to college in the fall. He's going to Ohio State. I remember him telling us that on the show, when he decided where he was going to go, and he'd come on and he'd do his jokes, his little headline, you know, make jokes like SNL headline weekend update kind of thing. You know, he'd tell a story and then tell a joke, and then I'd judge him on it. But I haven't seen. I wonder if anybody has. You know, a thought. You know, we've been following the Stella, that lost dog Stella. They were offering $25,000 for the return of Stella. Maybe I should make one of those cool flyers with Will's face on it. I can't, you know, I don't have 25 grand. I have $25. Maybe we could offer that. Let me work on that. Lost intern. Will. Last seen sometime in April, $25 reward. Do not chase. We might get him back.
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7: 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An arrest is made in a deadly shooting in Dayton over the weekend.
10: We are tracking a chance for showers and storms tonight, even more on Tuesday. I'm Chief Meteorologist Austin Chaney. My forecast is coming up.
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9: Southbound 75 south of 675. You're going to be a little bit slow this afternoon, probably 5 to 8 minutes or so. We did have an accident that was in the right shoulder southbound 75 near Austin Boulevard that may have something to do with that. Northbound 741 north of in Hamilton Road near Lebanon. We have a crash there and a crash in Washington Township, Miamisburg, Centerville Road, and Leona Lane. I'm Will Harris, WHIO Triple Team Traffic.
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7: It is our top story this hour. Dayton police arrest a suspect in connection with a deadly shooting over the weekend near Wheatley and Niagara Avenues.
2: Police arrested Jamichael Poole here at 9:30 this morning. Detectives say Poole went to a house Friday night on Niagara Avenue and began arguing with Willie Redmond. They say he shot and killed Redmond and left. He's being held on multiple charges, including suspicion of murder.
7: News Center 7's Letitia Perry reporting this is the third time police have been to this neighborhood in the past 3 days. WHIO News Time is 6:03 and it's 77 degrees in Dayton. A man is found shot and killed inside a Butler County home. The coroner's office says 65-year-old Vincent Singletray died inside the house in Hamilton Friday afternoon. Anyone who has any information should call Hamilton Police. Another round of storms possible tonight around the Miami Valley.
10: The main weather hazard over the next 2 days across the Miami Valley will be localized but very heavy rainfall. If you end up underneath one of those downpours, certainly take it easy on the roads.
7: Storm Center 7 Chief Meteorologist Austin Chaney has the latest forecast in moments. A deputy in Greene County scheduled to have surgery this afternoon after being hit by a car.
3: The Greene County Sheriff's Office says the deputy was investigating another crash on U.S. 35 a bit before 1:30 Monday morning when they were hit by a passing car.
7: WHIO's Sierra Lawson reporting the deputy was clearing debris from the median after another car hit a deer.
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7: A judge ruling a former University of Cincinnati quarterback is cleared to play despite allegations he bet on sports.
11: Texas Tech transfer quarterback Brendan Sorsby has been made eligible to play in the coming season for the Red Raiders. Monday, a district judge in Lubbock County, Texas, granted a temporary restraining order against the NCAA to restore Sorsby's eligibility. Sorsby is alleged to have made thousands of bets on sports.
7: That's Fox's Jared Max reporting. 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The Storm Center 7 forecast is next.
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7: 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Now with Miami Valley's most accurate and dependable forecast, your Storm Center 7 Chief Meteorologist Austin Chaney.
10: Through tonight, isolated thunderstorms are possible, low temperature of 70 degrees. On Tuesday, widespread showers and storms. Heavy rain will be the main threat, high of 82. Wednesday, partly cloudy with scattered thunderstorms possible, high 89, heat index values in the low 90s. For Thursday, same story, chance for showers and storms, high 89 with heat index values low to mid 90s. For Friday, we'll have a few more showers possible, but we aren't quite is hot, high of 84, and Saturday, mostly dry, lots of sunshine, high of 83. I'm Chief Meteorologist Austin Chaney for Dayton Severe Weather Station, 1290 and 95.7 WHIO.
7: Latest scan of the Doppler 7 radar this hour. Right now we're getting some light rain in Greene County, otherwise just cloudy and warm everywhere else in the Miami Valley, 77 in Huber Heights and 77 in downtown Dayton at 6:08.
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9: Slight delay southbound 75 near 675. We do have a crash earlier in the right shoulder of southbound 675 down near Austin Boulevard. May have something to do with that. Northbound 741 north of Hamilton Road near Lebanon, we have a crash. Crash in Washington Township, Miamisburg, Centerville Road and Leona, and a crash at Philadelphia and Siebenthaler. I'm Will Harris, WHIO Triple Team Traffic.
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1: It is the Evening Edge, Monday through Friday, 5 to 7. Live stream is up on Facebook and YouTube. Just got a video sent to me by Ed Clinton. Apparently, there's a story out there or video of a weatherman. I'm assuming he's a meteorologist, but I don't know that for sure. Oh, it says meteorologist. Okay, there you go. Johnson City, Arkansas. I don't know when this happened, probably over the weekend, but he was tracking a tornado there in Arkansas, and one of the lamps in the studio started on fire and filled the studio with smoke, but he stayed on the air because he was giving the tornado warning. I would just tell you that if our studio in here started on fire, I'm out. I'm out. Just flip it to Channel 7 and they'll cover it. I'm out. It reminds me a little bit of the experience I had last night. Over the weekend, Mary and I were running around and we stopped at a Meijer to pick something up. And we, at the checkout, they had one of those Jiffy Pop, those aluminum foil pan Jiffy Pop things. You know, you know what I'm talking about. You put them on your stove, you shake them and it pops. I thought, oh my gosh, I haven't had one of those in a long time. So last night, and I almost, honestly, because, you know, I'm starved for attention and I love posting stuff on social media, I almost set up the camera to record me making this Jiffy Pop. And I thought, nah, it's too much. Well, guess what? The damn popcorn started on fire. And I had flames coming out of that Jiffy Pop. And I had to quickly run it and walk it over to the, well, walk run, over to the sink and put out the flames. So no more Jiffy Pop. Yeah, that's not happening. We have a current events quiz. If you'd like to take the quiz, we have tickets to give away for the Dayton Air Show this weekend. Just be the sixth caller, 937-957-1290. We'll get you on the air, and you can take the quiz. Charlie in Belle Fountain. Hey, Charlie.
2: Hi, Todd. So how are you doing after your fall? I didn't see the video, but those were never good.
1: Yeah. I'm doing all right. I'm a little sore. I know you didn't see the video, but here's the sound from it. Yeah.
2: I feel for you. I'm glad you didn't break anything, right?
1: Well, I am, and again, I said this at the beginning of the show. When I started stumbling, I immediately, in my head, and it happened so quickly, Charlie, it happened so quickly, I thought, I don't want to put out my arms, because if I do, I'm going to break my arm. I had a friend who just did that like a month ago, or tripping over her dogs. She put her arm out and she broke her arm. She ended up having to get surgery. She's got pins in it, the whole deal. I'm like, nope. So I just tucked and rolled.
2: Smart move, Todd.
1: Yeah.
2: Smart move. I hope I could think of that if that happened.
1: Tuck and roll. But, that should be the motto of the show. The Evening Edge with Todd Holes. Tuck and roll for your own safety.
2: I like that.
1: Yeah.
2: That's funny. So, hey, I wanted to ask you about your intern, well, a little before your time, 1972, a band called Sweet put out a song called Little Willie. Perfect.
1: I know that song. Yeah.
2: Cool. Yeah. You can't push Willie around. Willie won't go. I believe that was.
1: That's an idea. I'd like to know what happened. I mean, I don't think I said anything to turn him off, you know, from being on the show. I was always supportive. I mean, sure, I'd make fun of some of his punchlines from time to time, but that's just part of it, right?
2: What's he going to school for? Broadcasting? He might be working for Howard Stern.
1: No, not Will. No. But I forget what he said he was going to major in, but I know he wants to be a comedy writer. So you can really major in anything and still become a comedy writer, you know?
2: True.
1: Yeah.
2: Yeah. Best wishes to him, and he was fun. So
1: yeah, hopefully somebody will spot him and let me know. There is a $25 reward, like Stella the dog. Yeah, much like Stella the dog. If you see him, don't chase him. Just let me know.
2: I like that.
1: I'll send out professionals.
2: Okay,
1: thanks, awesome. Charlie. Appreciate it. Thank you. That line's open, 937-957-1290. Do we have anybody for the current events quiz? Oh, okay, cool. Well, we'll get to that here in a second. I saw this over the weekend. I'm part of a Facebook group called Bucky's Lovers. These are people who are lovers of Bucky's. And I thought this was kind of an interesting question to pose to the edgeheads out there. The guy's name is Doug, and he posted this question. Question about the take extra change when you need it. This is one of those take a penny, leave a penny deals, right? If you're up there checking out, you're a few cents short, you're using cash, you take a penny or a nickel or a dime or maybe even a quarter. If you're feeling bold, a quarter. Or if you have some extra change, you can put it back, you know, put that change in there for the next person to use. So here's what he writes. Question about the take extra change when you need it containers at Bucky's. I was short, forgot my debit card. He was short $6.32. Lines were long and customers seemed impatient. So I took a few scoops of change from the four register free change containers around me. Caught some grief from lots of the country customers. What's the protocol with these containers? Each had an insane amount of silver coins. Wow. He took $6.32 to pay for whatever it was that he had there at the counter that he was short on. That's not what it's intended for. $6? Are you kidding me? I'd feel funny. I mean, honestly, if you look at the pictures, and I know you can't see this because it's radio, but there was probably in each of those containers, $3 or $4 each in change. But I can't imagine thinking that taking $6.32 would be appropriate. I feel like if you are short $6.32 at the counter, whatever it is that's sending you over the top, you put it back. You just put it back. Say, hey, I'm sorry, I'm short. Can you please have somebody restock this? I'm sorry. I'm short. I can't buy this bag of beaver nuggets. But $6.32, that's a bit much. I think the most I've ever taken was probably a quarter. But then usually it's because I was a nickel short and they would give me, you know, 15 or 20 cents back. And then I would throw that back into the change box. This is the way it works. This is an agreement, a community, a cultural agreement, right? You take what you need, you leave what you can when it comes to that. Not $6.32. All right, we got Rick in Dayton. Rick, how you doing?
3: I'm doing great. How about you, Mr. Todd?
1: I'm doing well. You want to take the current events quiz, I see.
3: Oh, yes, sir.
1: Well, let's get it going.
6: Oh, my God. Listen, everybody.
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1: 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Thank you very much, Norm Kelly, official announcer of the Evening Edge Current Events Quiz. Tonight, Rick, you are playing for tickets to the Dayton Air Show going on this weekend at the Dayton International Airport. These tickets are for Sunday only, okay?
3: Yes, sir.
1: Don't show up on Saturday.
3: Okay.
1: Don't do it.
3: I won't.
1: You got four tickets and a parking pass. But all the questions tonight are All right, now, Rick, you know how to play the current events quiz, correct?
3: I do believe, yeah.
1: I'm going to give you three questions and three possible answers. Tell everybody, Rick, the answer is always
3: C.
1: That is correct. And why is that, Rick?
3: Because that's the way you set it up.
1: Because on this show, we want winners. We don't want losers.
3: All right.
1: Here's question number one. Georgia cops say they solved an unusual theft case in less than 30 hours and arrested a man who they say stole a UGG. Is that it? UGG? The University of Georgia Bulldog mascot? UGG? Is that the name of it? Do you know? I don't know.
3: UGGO, maybe?
1: UGG, I don't know. Or B, a giant bronze beaver from a Buc-ee's. There you go. Or C, an entire metal roof off a vacant house.
3: Well, I'm sure he could use that Buc-ee's, but I'm sure he did see.
1: You got it. That's right. I don't know what's the name of that Georgia Bulldog. It can't be UGG, is it? UGG? I don't know.
3: UGG.
1: Okay. Here's question number two. Kentucky cops arrested a man they say swindled dozens of online bourbon buyers by A, rebranding gas station bourbon as, quote, limited reserve. B, promising to deliver by horse and buggy to make the experience even more authentic. Or C, replacing the bourbon with apple juice.
3: Oh, that'd have to be C.
1: You got it, yeah. Apple juice was the culprit. All right, Rick, for the big win, cops in Florida recently arrested a man after a motorcycle chase who, A, disrobed while riding down a highway, B, swung through a Taco Bell drive-thru during the chase, or C, never went faster than 15 miles per hour.
3: Well, I think you need to speed up a little bit, but I'd say C.
1: You got it. That is correct. Well, Rick, you are the winner. Hang on. on the line. We'll get your details and we'll get those tickets to you, okay?
3: Hey, I appreciate it, man. Have a good night.
1: You too. And don't you dare go on Sunday.
0: What am I listening to?
1: Saturday. I meant Saturday.
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7: Now from the WHIO News Center, here are the three big things you need to know. There is heavy security as President Trump attends tonight's NBA Finals Game 3 in New York. Dayton's mayor unveils her flight plan to make neighborhoods safer. And the man shot and killed on Niagara Avenue in Dayton Friday night is identified. Full details on these stories and more next scheduled newscast coming up at 6:30. I'm Ron Otto, WHIO Continuing News.
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9: Hey, good afternoon. Thank you for the ride this afternoon. Northbound 741 north of Hamilton Road near Lebanon, we have a crash. A crash in Washington Township at Miamisburg Centerville Road and Leona Lane. And a crash in Philadelphia and Siebenthaler in Harrison Township. I'm Will Harris, WHO. Triple team traffic.
10: Isolated storms through tonight, low of 70. I'm Chief Meteorologist Austin Chaney for WHIO.
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1: 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Tomorrow night on the show during the 6 o'clock hour, scheduled to appear, Dayton cable access TV legend William Pace. William has been doing a show since, I think the 80s. 80s, early 90s. He's had all kinds of folks on the show. He's quite the crooner. And he's going to be on tomorrow night. Talked about him probably, I don't know, 3 or 4 weeks ago. And he reached out to me. Somebody told him that I was talking about him. And we had a nice little discussion on the phone. And he's going to come in tomorrow night. So during the 6 o'clock hour, should be kind of interesting. Also, set your calendars for Friday, June 19th. I'm going to be doing my show live out at All the Best Delicatessen. We've sort of gotten into this routine where we go out there maybe, every couple of months? Every other month, I think? That's sweet. I love that place. It's one of my favorite restaurants in Dayton. It's such a great vibe. They're going to be celebrating their third anniversary on Friday, June 19th. So we're going to be doing our show 5 to 7. And in honor of their third anniversary, that day only, this is great. They're going to be offering all of their daily specials, 5 days worth, Monday through Friday, all available on that Friday. So plus they'll have happy hour specials, of course. So please come out and join us. We'll be doing the show live. It's going to be a great night. June 19th, that's a Friday, at All the Best Delicatessen with the Evening Edge.
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7: I'm Ron Otto. Our top local story, security will be tight for Game 3 of the NBA Finals tonight, with President Trump said to be in attendance.
0: The NYPD establishing a security perimeter where if you don't have a valid reason, you will not be able to get close to Madison Square Garden.
7: Fox's Nate Foy in New York City, a watch party outside the stadium has also been canceled. Dayton Mayor Shanice Turner-Sloss introduces a new program she calls her flight plan in hopes of making neighborhoods safer.
3: The plan is organized around three priorities called runways. They include people-centered governance, reimagining public safety, and business and economic development.
7: As News Center 7's Letitia Perry reporting, a man is arrested in connection to a deadly Dayton shooting over the weekend after an hours-long standoff this morning. Gunfire happening just before midnight on Friday at Niagara Avenue, leaving Willie Redmond dead. 46-year-old Jermichael Poole was arrested around 9:30 this morning, now facing multiple charges, including murder. A 35-year-old man is expected to recover after being shot after an argument Sunday night in Dayton. Cops say the man showed up at a local hospital. A special agent from the ATF was seen with a canine while working with Dayton police at the scene on Windsor Avenue. Investigators say the two men knew each other. We're working to get more details.
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7: Comedian Dave Chappelle is bringing back his comedy shows to Yellow Springs this summer. 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
10: This evening and tonight we'll have a chance of isolated thunderstorms. Locally heavy rainfall will be the main threat with any storms that pop up. Low temperature tonight of 70 degrees. On Tuesday, numerous thunderstorms expected. Again, locally heavy downpours will be the main threat. High of 82. I'm Chief Meteorologist Austin Chaney for Dayton Severe Weather Station 1290 at 95.7 WHIO.
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9: Area freeways accident-free, no unusual slowdowns. Northbound 741 north of Hamilton Road near Lebanon. We have a crash. A crash in Washington Township, Miamisburg, Centerville Road, and Leona Lane. And another in Harrison Township, Philadelphia and Siebenthaler. I'm Will Harris, WHIO Triple Team Traffic.
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1: 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Coming to Dayton. 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They're on Presidential Drive. It's the Dayton UFO Conference. Happening July 11th, 2026. Starts at 8 a.m. in the morning and runs until 7 o'clock at night. Just one day. Lots of great discussions with folks who are really deep into the investigation of UFO/UAPs. Lots of vendors that will be there selling all kinds of fun UFO trinkets and books. I was there last year. It was a good time. You know, last year they had a documentary crew that were going around interviewing people that were there at the event, and they asked me because I was, you know, promoting the show and promoting the conference because this went on last year. Last year it was the Fairborn UFO conference. This year it's the Dayton. But they interviewed me and what I thought about UFOs and aliens and abductions and all that. And I gave them my my comments. I'm not sure, you know. I have an open mind, but I've not really seen any proof that these things exist. But I am open-minded about it. The reason I bring that aspect of this up is that over the weekend, I was watching CBS Sunday Morning with Jane Pauley, which I love to watch. I try to watch it every Sunday. And reporter Ben Mankiewicz, he covers a lot of Hollywood film interviews and stories. His father was a famous screenwriter in Hollywood. And he's also done a lot of work with, I think, the Turner Classic movies. Either way, he had Steven Spielberg on. And Spielberg was on talking about his movie, which opens up this week, Disclosure Day. And this is a fictional film, of course, about when the government, through certain things that happen, you know, in this particular plot, reveal themselves that, hey, we're not alone. And according to Spielberg, this is sort of the bookend to Close Encounters of the Third Kind. You know, early in his career, he did Close Encounters, which I think may have only been, I don't know, his like third or fourth film, maybe. I can't remember the filmography right offhand, but it was early. It was early in his career. And this, you know, is kind of the bookend. Early on, oh my gosh, what's this going on? There's aliens, and now it's Full Disclosure. But Ben Mankiewicz asked him what he thought as to whether or not aliens were real. And here's a clip. I love this.
0: I mean, this seems a crazy question. Yeah. I can't believe I'm asking it, but I'm asking it seriously. Have aliens been here? And do you think they might still be here?
2: Based on the circumstantial evidence of everything that I've gathered throughout my whole life, everybody I've listened to, and every documentary I've ever watched, and all the testimonies in Congress that I've heard, I absolutely think that they have been here, and they are here, and who knows, maybe they've always been here.
1: Interesting. So Steven Spielberg believes that aliens are real, that they've been here.

0: We've got a lawsuit to talk about here.
1: Can't drop a lawsuit.
2: Going to court.
3: Lawsuit? It's private. You gonna sue him?
4: No deal. We're going to court.
5: I'm going to sue the pants off you.
6: They just got a favorable ruling on a lawsuit.
7: Enough, sir. You are out of order.
0: So I saw this story, and for some reason I didn't laugh, but it sort of amused me, because I remember back in school when we would have assemblies and we would have folks from the Museum of Natural History, which is now the Boonshoff, but back in the day, back in the 60s and 70s and 80s, it was the Dayton Museum of Natural History. And sometimes they would bring in wild animals, you know, for the kids to see. And I remember one person, and I think it was from the museum, they brought in this giant boa constrictor, this giant snake, and they had a bunch of kids come up onto the stage and hold this snake. Now, I was not one of those people because I'm not a fan of snakes, never have, never will be. But this story reminded me of that. There's a Florida man who is suing a Central Florida airboat attraction after he says during a animal encounter, and this was like, this was an office outing, right? The office said, hey, we're going to go to this this place as a team building, let's just say. Team building, right. We're going to go to this team building. And we're going to have some fun on this airboat. And you're going to get to have a personal encounter with an alligator. You know where this is going, right? The man says he visited the attraction. This was a year ago this month, and participated in this free alligator encounter. During the experience, the man says he was handed an alligator by an employee, and then the alligator immediately bit the man in the face. The complaint says the company failed to exercise reasonable care in handling the alligator and did not adequately protect guests participating in the encounter. So my question, I mean, if you go to one of these Florida attractions, right, and you think that these are tamed animals, you're wrong. They may be a little more docile than what you might find in the wild, but they're still wild animals. I've got a great picture of my mom sitting on the back of a alligator/crocodile. I don't know which one it was. Back in the 60s sometime, she and my dad went to Florida, and there's this great picture. I'm going to have to find that. That's a great picture of mom sitting on top of an alligator. Anyway, the guy who got bit in the face is seeking $50,000 in damages. His lawsuit alleges that the employees handling the alligator were not properly trained or supervised, and that no warnings were given to visitors regarding the risks involved in the encounter. Now, I would say I kind of get that. Most of these roadside attractions that you'll run into, whether it be Florida or somewhere else, and it might involve wild animals, the people there that are working, 99.9% of the time, have no knowledge of these animals other than the fact that, well, there they are, and you can hold them because my boss said it was safe. These folks are there working for, you know, minimum wage probably. Maybe a few bucks more. It's a little bit like some of the people that operate carnival rides. You think that they take all the care in the world. Yeah, maybe. It is odd that there would be no warning signs, right? I mean, be careful. These are wild animals. The man says he suffered bodily injuries, of course, and lasting damage, including pain and suffering, disability, physical impairment, disfigurement, mental anguish, inconvenience, lost wages, and diminished enjoyment of life. Whew, almost ran out of breath there. Well, that would happen when you get bit in the face by an alligator, 100%. The statement, the company who runs the attraction says all participants are instructed on how to hold the animals properly. Maybe. But again, these are alligators, right? You think you know how to hold an alligator, but maybe there's a secret to holding an alligator.

0: Creator. And they were also warned not to place their faces near the alligators. Well, if you're going to hold an alligator, how do you not put your face near an alligator? You're holding it. It's right there. Your face is like a foot away. And this is obviously not a big alligator, right? It's probably a mini alligator, a mini gator. Anyway, he's suing for that. I saw this clip. I thought this was kind of interesting. You know who Tony Hawk is? The skater? That was me, Ian. Don't worry. Don't panic. He heard a noise and it was me. I accidentally hit the wrong button, which happens from time to time on this show. Tony Hawk, he is like a world famous skateboarder, right? And he was on a podcast with, there's a sports guy, and I find him very entertaining, Dan Le Batard, very entertaining guy. And he does a podcast, I guess he does many things, but he's on this podcast called South Beach Sessions. And he asks Tony if he, and I love this, because it reminds me of Evel Knievel. Remember Evel Knievel, the stuntman on the motorcycle? Jumping sharks, jumping buses, jumping the Snake River Canyon. Dan Le Batard asked Tony Hawk if he could walk him through all of his broken bones through his career.
1: Starting at my feet, I've definitely rolled both my ankles to such severity that they are almost too loose for safety purposes.
0: I've got
1: my shins
0: problem.
1: Are a disaster. They're just countless stitches. I've had two knee surgeries on both knees, mostly for torn cartilage and torn ligaments. I broke my femur. I broke my pelvis. I recently fractured part of my pelvis, actually. I broke my elbow. I've dislocated my fingers. I've gotten stitches on both eyebrows several times, had a few concussions, and knocked out my front teeth 5 times.
0: What on earth, dude? I would hang up the skateboard. I know that people that skateboard, they love it and they can't give it up. But if you've knocked your front teeth out 5 times, I think it might be time to hang it up. But it did kind of remind me of Evel Knievel. There's a clip somewhere of the great Evel Knievel talking about his injuries, and he's like, "I've broken every bone in my body."
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7: Now from the WHIO News Center, the 3 big things you need to know. Cops are looking for a shooter after a man is found dead inside a Hamilton house. Thunderstorms are possible for the Miami Valley tonight. One man is dead and another in jail after an argument leads to a shooting Friday night in Dayton. Full details on these stories and more next scheduled newscast coming up at 7 o'clock. I'm Ron Otto, WHIO Continuing News.
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9: Area freeways are accident-free, no unusual slowdowns. Northbound 741 north of Hamilton Road near Lebanon, we have a crash. And a crash in Washington Township at Miamisburg Centerville Road and Leona Lane. I'm Will Harris, WHIO Triple Team Traffic.
10: Isolated storms through tonight, low of 70. I'm Chief Meteorologist Austin Chaney for WHIO.
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5: I'm Parker Testa with the University of Dayton Sports Update. The Dayton Flyers men's basketball non-conference schedule is beginning to take form. The first time Dayton will see the floor is October 17th, as the Notre Dame Fighting Irish will visit the UD Arena in an exhibition contest. John Rothstein of CBS is reporting Dayton's season opener will be November 2nd at home against NJIT. The Flyers are also set to host South Florida December 12th. It will be the first time the two teams have played each other since the San Juan shootout in the 1997-98 season. Dayton will also play road games at Florida State and at Liberty. The 2026-27 campaign will be Anthony Grant's 10th as Dayton's head coach. He returns two starters from last season's 25-12 team that went to the NIT quarterfinals, forward Amel Letong.
6: Letong for three. Good!
5: And forward Jayon Simon.
6: Simon, hard to the rim with the flush!
5: I'm Parker Testa on the home of the Flyers, WHIO.
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0: Here on The Evening Edge, Monday through Friday, 5 to 7, live stream up on Facebook and YouTube. We end the show with a story about an idiot with a gun. This is down in Venice, Florida, at a Walmart. Cops were called after there was a popping heard inside this Walmart. And they came across a trail of blood near a bathroom near the front of the store, but they weren't able to locate anyone in the store that seemed to be injured. So cops looked at surveillance video and observed a man walking into the store with a gun in his waistband of shorts. He's wearing shorts. He's got the gun in there. Then at some point while he's adjusting the gun, it discharges. And he shot himself in the groin. I've said it before on this show. If you're going to carry a handgun, maybe get a holster. Not your waistband. Not like in the movies. Not like in the video games. Especially if you're wearing gym shorts. Gym shorts don't seem to be the kind of shorts that would securely fasten a gun. So, just a thought. Anyway, that's our show. We'll talk to you tomorrow just after 5 here on The Evening Edge.
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35: Live from the WHIO News Center, this is Miami Valley's news at 7 o'clock. It's our top local story. An arrest is made in a deadly Dayton shooting.
10: Chance for showers and storms tonight, even more on Tuesday. I'm Chief Meteorologist Austin Chaney. My forecast is coming up.
35: Now WHIO triple team traffic. Not seeing anything, any accidents happening around the Miami Valley, but I am seeing some congestion on routes on I-70 westbound. This is right before the Route 4 interchange. It looks like it could just be due to some congestion from construction in that area. It's our top story. Dayton police make an arrest in a deadly shooting. Cops say Jamichael Poole shot and killed a 53-year-old Willie Redmond during an argument on Niagara Avenue Friday night. One neighbor says he's tired of the violence.
36: We've spoken to the city commissioners. We've sent emails with about the gun violence. We're worried about our properties. We're worried about our safety with guns here.
35: This is the third time people have seen cruisers and officers in this area since Friday. A motorcyclist killed in a crash near the University of Dayton over the weekend is identified.
7: Cops say 29-year-old Robert Ward lost control, drove over a curb, and hit a guardrail around 1:30 in the afternoon Saturday near East Stewart Street and Marycrest Lane.
35: WHIO's Ron Otto reporting Ward later died at a hospital. A missing kayaker from Kentucky is found dead in the Ohio River in Clermont County. Deputies say 28-year-old Zaydana Malik was one of two kayakers to go under Thursday afternoon in New Richmond. Firefighters say one person was pulled from the water unhurt, while Malik's body was recovered Sunday around noon. Iran halts attacks on Israel after a night of airstrikes.
37: This announcement by the Iranians came just minutes after President Trump posted on Truth Social saying, quote, both sides, Israel and Iran, are looking to do an immediate ceasefire. Final negotiations on peace are proceeding, subject to ignorance or stupidity getting in its way.
35: And that's Fox's Trey Yingst in Tel Aviv.
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35: Comedian Dave Chappelle bringing his comedy shows to Yellow Springs this summer. Chappelle's Summer Camp 2026 comes to Wehrig Pavilion over three weekends, July 1st through the 3rd, and August 20th through the 22nd, and the 27th through the 29th. Tickets will go on sale at noon Wednesday through Ticketmaster. It marks the sixth anniversary of the shows. Taking a look at the live Doppler 7 radar, still seeing some showers scattered across the northern portions of the Miami Valley, with the heaviest over Springfield this hour. It's currently 78 degrees in Eaton, 80 in Sydney, and 77 in downtown Dayton. Our next scheduled news in less than 30 minutes and immediately when it breaks. I'm Ian James on 1290 and 95.7 WHIO Dayton's News and Talk. 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
1: Numerous thunderstorms are expected on Tuesday. Severe weather's not likely, but we will see some heavy downpours. High of 82. For Wednesday, partly cloudy, scattered thunderstorms possible. High of 89 degrees. We will feel like the low 90s. Very similar into Thursday. Partly cloudy, chance for storms with a high of 89. Low 90s for those feels like temps. On Friday, we'll have a few more showers and storms possible. Not quite as hot with a high of 84. Saturday, we bring back the sunshine. High temperature of 83. I'm Chief Meteorologist Austin Chaney for Dayton's Severe Weather Station, 1290 and 95.7. WHIO.
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25: Here's a look at what's happening around the Miami Valley this week. The Carnival at Fairfield Commons Mall, that's continuing out in Beaver Creek with food, games, rides, lots of fun. 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The Dayton Air Show, that's happening this weekend out at the Dayton International Airport. This year's going to feature the U.S. Navy Blue Angels, Saturday and Sunday, both 9 to 6. The Yellow Springs Street Fair, that's happening this weekend out in Yellow Springs. 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This is going to be on Saturday from 9 to 5. The Lebanon Country Music Festival, that's going on this weekend in Lebanon with arts, crafts, live music, food, and fun. 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And movies top of the box office this weekend include Scary Movie 6, Masters of the Universe, and Back Rooms. 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
2: All right, news roundup, information overload hour. Here's our toll-free telephone number. You want to be a part of the program, it's 800-941-SEAN if you want to join us. I love when the president, you know, walked out of Meet the Press this weekend. It was appropriate. It was time. This is the most pertinent thing I played earlier in the program is when the president said, if you guys had any influence, I would not have won. And you could add Hollywood to the mix and all the leftist voices, because they've done everything possible. The deep state, add them to the mix to destroy any shot, any hope, any prayer that Donald Trump ever would have won this last election. And if they had influence, they probably would have been successful. Now, I know that I'm hearing from people, there is a level of frustration. They don't like the fact that the Iranian war has gone on as long as it has. I hear your complaint. I am telling you, this will not be a forever war, in my view. And the president, you know, is cautiously optimistic that he might be able to get a deal. Here's what he said on Meet the Press.
3: How close are you to making a deal? Are we talking about days, weeks, months, Mr. President?
6: I think we're very close. We have a couple of points. They don't even seem like big points. They've conceded the fact that they will not have nuclear weapons. We had a clause in there that we will not develop nuclear weapons, and everybody was very happy with it except me. And I said, what happens if they not develop, but they go out and purchase, they acquire? I want to put the word, if they buy or purchase or acquire, you know, you've got to have that in there too, because that's not developing. So they don't have the right to develop or purchase, acquire, or buy.
3: Have they pushed back against that? Is that one of the sticking points?
6: A little bit, and then they didn't.
2: We're waiting, we're watching, and hopefully this will come to an end sooner than later. James Robin. Robbins is back with us, former special assistant to Defense Secretary Rumsfeld and the Institute of World Politics Dean. Look, there is a lot of news on this front. Some of it is fake news, and I know because I have better sources than most of the people that open their big fat mouths. And one was that the president told Israel not to hit back. That's not what was said. In fact, after they were attacked, and Israel did have a strike on Sunday that very little people in the news media seem to pay attention to or want to pay attention to. And now, according to reports, the talks are back on track and Iran and Israel stopped attacking each other after the president told both sides, hey, can we knock it off and see if we can finish this? And that part he said, but he didn't tell Israel not to defend itself. Anyway, James Robbins, what do you think about the president's comments? And I know he's coming under fire for going the extra mile for peace. I'm not willing to go there with criticism, because I think there might be a deal for this reason. Is their economy is bleeding out, literally. They're getting no money from their oil. There's reports now that they're about to cap, if they haven't already capped, and they're running into problem with their wells, and they'll never get it back to the former capacity. We know that unemployment now is well over 50% of their workforce. Inflation now headed to 40%. The value of their currency is near zero. So financially, they are on the brink, and it's either make a deal or they'll never get out of it.
16: Yeah, Sean, that's absolutely right. I think it's really getting to an inflection point with Iran on their economy. For all the reasons that you mentioned, I mean, this is the effect of the blockade. This is our pressure of Hormuz and how much it's hurting Iran. Plus the Treasury Secretary Secretary mentioned recently that we've been going after the hidden crypto accounts of some of their top leaders and just taking them, just taking the wallets, seizing millions of dollars from them. And, you know, the leadership, if you really want to get their attention, go after their hidden private wealth. I think that that is also making a difference. Also, we've heard reports of demonstrations breaking out in various towns and provinces around the country, anti-regime demonstrations. So I think the Iranians are getting a little worried about this.
2: If there is one thing I would have liked to have seen more of is a greater effort, attempt to arm the Iranian people. I know there have been attempts. I don't know how successful they've been. But if you're telling me your sources inside of Iran are telling you that the people are now rising up again, are you also hearing that they have weaponry to fight back?
16: I haven't heard about any recent reports of weapons being used. It's more like just demonstrations and rooftop demonstrations shouting, which is a tradition in that country, saying, you know, death to the dictator and so forth. It could be that there are weapons being smuggled in. We don't know. Maybe it would come to that. But I think between the economic problems and this restlessness amongst the people, and also Israel doing one of their strikes was on Karg Island, which I think was sending a message to Iran that, hey, if you continue to mess with us, we're just going to take out all your oil infrastructure and then you're going to have nothing.
2: You know what's amazing about that? How easy that strike would be. And that would wipe out 90% of their economy. Now, some would argue, well, the president said, I don't know how people got to this interpretation of the Trump doctrine that he would never use military might. When you look at his first term, what did we see? He took out the entire ISIS caliphate. That is not isolationism. He took out Soleimani, the world's worst terrorist from Iran, on a tarmac. He took out Baghdadi, all his associates, dropped the mother of all bombs on Afghanistan. And yes, he said no forever wars. I don't see Midnight Hammer, Epic Fury as a forever war. I see it as the president defined this weekend. He goes, well, not saying no forever wars doesn't mean that I'm not going to take preemptive strikes when it's in our national security interest, America's first interest. He said those words.
16: Yeah, absolutely. 101 days is not forever. It's not 20 years in Afghanistan on a nation building project. He has very specific aims, and he is using all of the instruments of national power to get it, whether it's military, whether it's economic, whether it's diplomacy, and they all work together. You can't just use one and not use the others. So we have the pressure from the blockade. We have our diplomats doing their thing. We have the economic part of this piece, and then there's always the threat of the renewed use of force. So that's how Trump does things. It's extremely sophisticated, and it may take time to do things that way, but I think it's starting to tell on the regime.
2: Well, when Scott Bessent first started talking about, and the president started talking about the blockade, that seemed brilliant to me. And basically, they are choking off their entire economy. It is an energy, oil-based economy. And now there are reports that the IRGC can't get paid. If the IRGC doesn't start getting paid, I would imagine their loyalty or their former loyalties to the old regime go away pretty quickly. Am I wrong?
16: Oh, you're absolutely right. And they'll understand that we're the ones who actually control the Hormuz Strait. Iran's saying, oh, they've closed it. Okay, fine. We closed it. We closed it to everything that they need. They can't import things. They can't export things. So how are they going to survive? You know, it's a temporary inconvenience for us with higher oil prices and, you know, whatever other disruptions.
2: By the way, they're not even that bad. They've been coming down quite consistently.
16: I know. People keep...
2: Now, listen, when I say that, I don't want people to think that I'm being callous and cold and insensitive to people that are struggling. I'm not. However, I do want to point out that the predictions of that oil would go up 250% have never come true.
16: Right. Iran said they were going to raise oil to $200 a barrel. Well, it's under 100 right now, and it doesn't look like it's going to...
2: It's been at like 90 all day.
16: Exactly, yeah. I mean, you probably track it like I do. And the Iranians, they did have an impact, but it wasn't the impact they wanted. But we are having the impact on them that we wanted. And I mean, it's just asymmetric. They cannot sustain their economy much longer. And once the IRGC can't get paid, once their private accounts vanish, once the people are rising up in the streets, we may not need a deal.
2: Unfortunately, Donald Trump assuming that we are able to win this and get out of this successfully. And we had a potential of a nuclear-armed Iran. We learned in this conflict, we didn't know this before Midnight Hammer, Epic Fury, that their ballistic missile range was far greater than we knew. And they could literally send out ballistic missiles that could hit Europe, and they were getting, and they're expanding their range every day. And the rest of the world without any moral clarity is stunning to me. Your thoughts?
16: Well, true. You would think that the Europeans would be a little more upset with this. And the fact that the Iranians, I mean, they just basically lied about all this stuff for years, which also goes to show that even if we have a deal with them, we can't trust that deal. We'd have to have some pretty robust verification and enforcement. But Iran will always be a threat to us in the current regime. I mean, if they're going to keep chanting death to America, we can't.
2: We say current regime. Aren't we really talking about the fourth tier now?
16: Well, yeah, but their ideology is the same. The Islamism is still the same, and their revolutionary attempt to reshape the region is still the same, and they're going to keep doing that. I mean, one argument against lifting sanctions or unfreezing money is they're just going to pump that back to their terrorists, Hezbollah and Hamas. That's another thing that has to be taken care of. But if the revolutionary regime goes away and they have a democracy or something under someone like the crown prince, something like that, then we won't have to worry about it so much. I mean, imagine like it used to be with Iran being our ally and an ally of Israel like they used to be. I mean, that would be a whole different Middle East.
2: It really would. How do you see this playing out, and how quickly do you see it playing out?
16: Well, I think that the Iranians are kind of at an inflection point. I think this latest round of missiles kind of scared them a little bit because they understood that Israel could take independent action. They understood the vulnerability of their oil supply. They are, you know, suffering all the economic things we already talked about. I think they're ready to deal, but again, we got to make sure it's the right deal, that we're not giving them a bunch of cash in advance that they can then re-energize their terror network, and that we get what we want out.
2: But the president addressed that. The president in that interview addressed that. He said they don't get a penny until they do things.
16: Absolutely. That is the way to do it, and really hold them responsible, really verify that they're doing exactly what we want, and that they're not reconstituting their missiles or their nuclear program. They're not just sending money to terrorists. I mean, they got to start behaving, or we have to retain the option to smack them down again.
2: And that option's always on the table, isn't it?
16: It is, but the Iranians, what they're asking for is they want a guarantee that we will never do that again. But, of course, we can't give that guarantee because we don't know what they're going to do.
2: Well, I mean, they never really made an agreement that they've kept, have they? So we really can't trust them.
16: Absolutely not. If we can have verification and enforcement, but heavy on the enforcement. We have to reserve the right to do what we need to do if they're not going to be forthcoming with what they have to do.
2: No, I agree. We really appreciate you being with us. James Robbins, former Special Assistant Defense Secretary to Defense Secretary Don Rumsfeld. Appreciate you being with us.
16: Oh, thanks, Sean. My pleasure.
2: 800-941-SEAN is our number. You want to be a part of the program. Sadly, there's a break-in in the U.S. every 26 seconds. Now, what does that mean? Somewhere right now, an intruder is likely getting close to somebody's home if they're not in there already. And the problem is most security systems will only alert you reactively after a break-in has started.
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5: Numerous thunderstorms expected Tuesday, high of 82. I'm Chief Meteorologist Austin Chaney for WHIO.

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2: 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Our top story, a 50-year-old woman is in the hospital with a gunshot wound after a weekend shooting.
3: We are tracking a chance for showers and storms tonight, even more on Tuesday. I'm Chief Meteorologist Austin Chaney. My forecast is coming up.
2: Now WHIO triple team traffic. We're looking at about an 8-minute delay. This is on 70 westbound just before Route 4. Seems to be due to some construction in that area. So if you do want to avoid that, to get off on 68, and you could take Route 4 just outside of Springfield, and you can rejoin from there. It's our top story. Sunday morning, a 50-year-old woman was sent to the hospital with a gunshot wound near Wabash and Niagara Avenues.
4: Medics said her injuries are considered non-life-threatening. We spoke with a neighbor who says this is frightening.
5: I don't like it. It needs to stop. It needs to stop. We need to come up with some type of resolution to get the communities back on one accord.
2: And that's News Center 7's Letitia Perry reporting. A man is found shot and killed inside a Butler County home. The coroner's office says 65-year-old Vincent Singletray died inside the house in Hamilton Friday afternoon. Anyone who has any information on this should call Hamilton police. A Greene County deputy was hit while looking into another crash on U.S. 35 early this morning.
6: The deputy found some debris in the roadway, began to pull it off, and unfortunately, he was struck by an oncoming motorist who was driving eastbound.
7: Captain Kessel said the deputy had a flashlight to warn other drivers he was there, but a driver still hit him.
2: News Center 7's John Bedell reporting the deputy was set for lower leg surgery this afternoon. A tragic story out of the Philippines. 35 people are dead and hundreds more are hurt after a 7.8 magnitude earthquake today. Several buildings collapsed in the city of General Santos, with the quake also triggering a tsunami and landslides at nearby coasts. The U.S. says it's already with response efforts, as we are a treaty ally of the country.
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8: Organizers are getting ready for tens of thousands of visitors from around the world who will be staying at local hotels and restaurants. Adding to the fun this year is the nation's 250th birthday celebration. This year's headliners are the U.S. Navy Blue Angels, also the U.S. Army Golden Knights, and the spectacular Tora, Tora, Tora, and the reenactment of Pearl Harbor with all the pyrotechnics.
2: WHIO's Will Harris reporting. Gates open at 9 with opening ceremonies and the flying starting just moments after 10 a.m. Saturday. Taking a look at the live Doppler 7 radar, still seeing some light showers scattered across the northern portions of the Miami Valley, making its way across Shelby County, Champaign, and Clark counties this hour. It's currently 77 degrees in Greenville, 76 in Springboro, and 77 in downtown Dayton. Our next scheduled news in less than 30 minutes and immediately when it breaks. I'm Ian James on 1290 at 95.7 WHIO, Dayton's news and talk. 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
3: Numerous thunderstorms are expected on Tuesday. Severe weather's not likely, but we will see some heavy downpours. High of 82. For Wednesday, partly cloudy, scattered thunderstorms possible. High of 89 degrees. We will feel like the low 90s. Very similar into Thursday. Partly cloudy, chance for storms with a high of 89. Low 90s for those feels like temps. On Friday, we'll have a few more showers and storms possible. Not quite as hot with a high of 84. Saturday, we bring back the sunshine. High temperature of 83. I'm Chief Meteorologist Austin Chaney for Dayton Severe Weather Station, 1290 and 95.7. WHIO.
1: Here at WHIO, we have a really unique morning show. It's called Miami Valley's Morning News, and it's all news, all weather, and all traffic all morning long. 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Miami Valley's Morning News, 1290 and 95.7 WHIO, Dayton's news and talk. 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
11: June 10th, 1772, Rhode Islanders and the American colonies boarded and sank the British revenue cutter Gaspee in Narragansett Bay. June 11th, 1982, the film E.T. is released.
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2: I'm Parker Testa with the University of Dayton Sports Update. The Dayton Flyers men's basketball non-conference schedule is beginning to take form. The first time Dayton will see the floor is October 17th, as the Notre Dame Fighting Irish will visit the UD Arena in an exhibition contest. John Rothstein of CBS is reporting Dayton's season opener will be November 2nd at home against NJIT. The Flyers are also set to host South Florida December 12th. It will be the first time the two teams have played each other since the San Juan shootout in the 1997-98 season. Dayton will also play road games at Florida State and at Liberty. The 2026-27 campaign will be Anthony Grant's 10th as Dayton's head coach. He returns two starters from last season's 25-12 team that went to the NIT quarterfinals, forward Amel Letong.
13: Letong for three. Good!
2: And forward Jayon Simon.
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16: 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Health, wellness, fitness, nutrition, longevity, all part of everybody's thinking these days. 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And here's the truth, though. Most of us are guessing our way when it comes to our health. You know, you guess what foods you should eat, what supplements to take, wondering why some things make us feel better than others. Why do you get fatigue, bloating, brain fog? 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Now, for years, I would get on Linda about her disgusting putrid projectile vomit green kale shakes and this orange pumpkin or squash something disgusting projectile vomit orange shake. 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It's for life. Your RNA will use the science of actually showing you what's happening inside of your body right now. Now, Viome is a simple at-home gut health test, and they use advanced RNA technology. 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And instead of guessing, you get guidance based on real data. And in Linda's case, it turned out everything I was telling her about giving up a lot of that junk and that she thought was healthy. I mean, we've been told over and over again, oh, kale is healthy. It tends to, you know, sit in your gut and rot and also causes a lot of bloating. You know, anyway, people follow the plan. They report better digestion, more energy, improvement. But my favorite part is when they told Linda to eat more red meat, which I've been telling her for years, correct or not?
17: It is correct, yes.
16: Go ahead, you can say it. My boss was right.
17: But, you know, you're leaving out some important facts, and I think I would be remiss, not to mention for our audience,
16: I think you can be remiss. Oh, no, go ahead.
17: Viome does something really cool. And Jason and I both took the test. And in Jason's case, it was to get off of red meat. In my case, it was to eat more. I also had to add some things to my diet in addition to red meat. But something that I was doing that I thought was really healthy was eating a lot of vegetables and fish. And they were like, you're eating all the wrong fish for your body. None of those vegetables work for you, even though they work for somebody else. So it was interesting.
16: And that's the science of Viome. And then you make decisions accordingly. For a lot of people, they feel their digestion is better. They have more energy, improved mood, no bloating. 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Promo code Hannity 50. And you get $50 off. You know, I always say this one way or the other. Every single person has a boss. I'm Linda's boss. Am I not? What do you call me? Boss, right?
17: I call you the talent.
16: No, you often call me boss.
17: Your nickname is boss and you're listed in my phone as boss. Yes.
16: Okay. So, but I am the boss. Now, Linda is in charge of the crew. I think everybody gets along in there, which is great. We have a very good team. I'm very proud of everybody that works on the show. And at the end of the day, unless you are your own boss, own your own company, and make your own decisions, and nobody gets any say, most people have to respond to a boss, period. Now, I'm lucky and fortunate in my broadcast career is I've had great partners. I don't even look at it as a boss relationship with an employee because I never really designed it that way. The people that I'm partners with can call me any time, any hour of any day, and I'm like, they're important to me, and whatever they're interested in becomes important to me, just the way it is. So CBS sold to Paramount, and, you know, so Scott Pelley, they have, Barry Weiss has been running it. I don't really know Barry Weiss that well. Don't really know a lot about Barry Weiss. Doesn't matter to me about Barry Weiss. I don't care about CBS, and I don't care if they get Time Warner, and I don't care if they run CNN. I don't think you can fix CNN, just like I don't think you can fix CBS either because of institutionalized bias. Now, there's been a lot of chatter in the media about all of this. Anyway, so Scott Pelley does an interview with some New York Times reporter. I watched the whole thing. I don't know why I was interested. And he gets very emotional, choking up, describing the meeting. Now, this is the first time Barry Weiss picked a new executive producer of 60 Minutes. And she, at a previous meeting, had asked, why does the country feel the show is biased? And they do. So Pelley gets choked up describing the meeting. And in this meeting, he just decimates and says that Barry Weiss ostensibly wants to wipe out and destroy 60 Minutes. Okay, I don't think that's true at all. And then goes after this guy. It's his first day on the job. He's trying to introduce himself to the staff. And without any bit of grace at all, says, you will never be welcome here. Now, ask yourself, if you do that to your boss, what do you think's going to happen? Anyway, here's Pelley describing the meeting that led to him being fired, which he should have easily predicted, considering he thinks he's so smart. Listen.
18: When I saw Nick Bilton's email and then saw him reading to my brokenhearted people off his phone, I felt that somebody had to stand up for the broadcast, not just the broadcast, but the people. There are people in that room who go to war zones when they are pregnant. Newsrooms are sort of like the military or the police or the beautiful people at the FDNY down the street. It is a life-threatening job in many instances. And very strong bonds, very emotional bonds are found or are developed in that kind of setting. And to have people running CBS News who don't know that, have never

0: Or you said to me that I'm destroying the show and that you said I'll never be welcome as the host of my own show. What happens to that day?
1: It's bizarre. I mean, it's honestly just, there's a lot going on here that's weird. He's such a jerk. I have to assume that it's probably like this new guy came in and he was probably really nasty.
0: No, the new guy, but he doesn't even claim the guy was nasty. He got upset that the guy started reading a note.
1: No. I'm saying that Scott Pelley was nasty, not the new guy. I think the new guy probably came in and was like, hey, let's try this. Let's try that. Let's get ratings up. Let's try to be more even-handed instead of totally in the tank for the left. You know, I'm sure there was some of that going on.
0: All right, so then everybody was speculating Leslie Stahl would leave and Bill Whitaker would leave, and I don't even know who this John Wertheim is. Do you know who that guy is? I don't really know.
1: I do not watch.
0: I knew Steve Croft. I knew the old Morley Safer,
1: right?
0: Bill
1: exactly.
0: Bradley,
1: back in the day.
0: Mike Wallace, Harry Reasoner. I mean, they really were. They were great at what they did, but I do still think they had some bias. Anyway, so there was a lot of speculation that all these other correspondents would quit. They didn't. Leslie Stahl, Bill Whitaker, the other guy. Are remaining. Now, I can give you my theory on it. I think they're staying because where are they going next? And then Scott Pelley bursting into tears while complaining about the firing, which is predictable as anything I can ever think of. It really shocked me, his reaction to it. Well, I'm not sure what he was expecting out of this.
1: Yeah, I don't either.
0: I mean, do you think it would take a lot for me to fire anybody on our crew? What do
1: it
0: I always
1: does.
0: Say?
1: You fire yourself.
0: All right. Hey, you've watched me over the years. Do I fire people?
1: No, you make me do it.
0: That's not true at all. I don't make you. I've never, no. That's such fake news. Now we're talking about fake news again. No, I don't.
1: You don't
0: make
1: like
0: you
1: to have those types of things. But if there is drama, you come to me and then I come to the team and I say, listen, you can't do this. It's no good. It's not a thing. But there have been moments where people have done things, you know, previous people that were employed here that were so egregious that you just have, they got to go. It just is
0: people
1: what it is.
0: People in your life, whether you work with them or whether you're together with them, I would argue in almost every case, fire themselves. You think I'm wrong?
1: Agreed. No, I agree with you every day.
0: That's fake news too. You don't agree with me every day.
1: I do agree with you. I think that people who come in and do the same dumb stuff every day, one person specifically comes to mind who used to work here and did the same dumb thing every single day after several occurrences of being spoken to. It was absurd to the point that I was like, you gotta be kidding me. Even on the day that they were fired, they did the thing that got them fired. And when that was brought up in the meeting, it was like, hey, listen, the reason you're going is, hey, point blank, look at today, look at this morning. And they were like, oh, yeah, how about that? I'm like, yeah, it's been going on for a year. It's enough. Have a nice day.
0: And how many admonitions, warnings, corrections led up to
1: that? Oh, my God. Way too many.
0: 50?
1: Way too many.
0: Yeah, I mean, I don't want to fire anybody. I really care about people. I don't like to, ever. All right, let's get to our phones. Jerry in my free state of Florida. What's up, Jerry? How are you? Glad you called, sir.
2: Hey, Sean. First and utmost, and two of your grandparents were from County Down?
0: Two of my grandparents from County Down, two from County Cork.
2: That's where I was born and raised, in County Down.
0: Oh, wow. Well, what is it like? I've never been there. I have relatives there that are angry at me that I have never been to Ireland.
2: Oh, you should take a trip. It's well worth it.
0: Now, my sisters have all gone. I have just not... I don't have a lot of time to do anything, to be blunt.
2: County Down's beautiful. They've got the mountains of Moher, and it's absolutely beautiful. But I was calling... My son Liam, I have a son called Liam as well, except the difference between my Liam and Linda's Liam, my son Liam always got McDonald's when he was younger.
0: That means you're more normal.
2: So my son wanted a birth certificate, he wanted his passport from Ireland. So he needed my birth certificate and our marriage license, what they needed that for, I don't know. But so we mailed it to him. When he got it, it looked like it was put through a shredder.
0: Oh, really?
2: Yeah, I got online, got into the Northern Ireland website, and within 2 weeks, I had my birth certificate. So
0: that's it.
2: We're here, and yeah, and I ordered two of them. Cost me like $25. So anyone over here complains about not getting a birth certificate is full of it, because if I can get one within 2 weeks, 3,000 miles away, there's no excuse for anyone over here.
0: Look, they can't count votes in California. Let's put it that way. I mean, all it does, and I don't know, I don't have any evidence that fraud is in play, although anybody that is suspicious deserves that suspicion because of how poorly antiquated, this is Stone Age stuff. And, you know, we live in the era of AI. Anyway, Jerry, appreciate you, man. God bless you. God bless my friends in Ireland, too. Real quick, Brian in Florida also. Hey, Brian, we got about a minute. It's all yours, sir.
3: Hey, Sean. Good to talk.

0: Up to you.
1: A pleasure, Mike.
0: And calling in regards to fraud for at-home care. You know, you brought up about the Somalians before in Minnesota, about all that rampant. You know, everybody has autism. My daughter's 23. She has LGS, a rare seizure disorder. And when she turned 18, we had to fight and fight to get benefits, get anything for her. It was amazing, like, what you had to go through. And, you know, part of it is you're lumped into the pool with all these other people. You know, and there should definitely be more of a classification for homebound people that are like that can't take care of themselves. They can't do anything.
1: Oh, yeah. Our veterans that are abroad, the sick, the infirmed. Yeah, we got to make accommodations for them. We got to help them vote. But proof of citizenship, voter ID, signature verification, all the other stuff we talk about.
0: Yeah, I mean, it would be so simple. You could come to my house in 10 minutes. You'd see the situation going on. There's no, and just like what you're talking about, the voter fraud stuff, it's not very complicated to come up with the easy system to verify these things. But a lot of the fraud is the government's own fault for making the systems like that. They make the system so difficult for everybody. It makes it difficult for themselves to determine, you know, who really needs the help and who doesn't. I mean, it's like, it's just insane some of the stuff we've gone through to try and get.
1: I mean, we're covering it exhaustively. I mean, you know, Nick Shirley and Mehmet Oz and, you know, all of these states that are being investigated. I mean, we're getting people that, you know, are in the know on all of it. And we're just going to keep exposing it as we get more information.
0: The main thing I'm worried about, though, is I just want RFJ Jr., you know, just to cut the benefits hard across the board. Like it's you know, it's desperate. A lot of people, especially single moms and single parents that need that assistance. You know, it's not just running to the grocery store like something. You know, there's a lot of things involved with it more than that. But
1: But listen, Americans, they were promised this. They deserve it. Just like Social Security, Medicare, our veterans hospitals. We got to keep those promises. Donald Trump's committed to all of that. All right, my friend, got to roll. Appreciate it. Happy Monday. Man, these weeks fly by. Have you been on a cruise recently? You hear about Carnival, the world's largest cruise company? And I have nothing bad to say about any company. I want them to do well. But they confirmed, sadly, they're one of the victims of one of these latest data breaches impacting nearly 6 million people. Hackers stealing personal information, names, addresses, emails, phone numbers, dates of birth, driver's licenses, passport numbers. 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
6: Here's a look at what's happening around the Miami Valley this week. 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The Dayton Air Show, that's happening this weekend out at the Dayton International Airport. 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The Yellow Springs Street Fair, that's happening this weekend out in Yellow Springs. 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This is going to be on Saturday from 9 to 5. The Lebanon Country Music Festival, that's going on this weekend in Lebanon with arts, crafts, live music, food, and fun. 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
18: Numerous thunderstorms expected Tuesday, high of 82. I'm Chief Meteorologist Austin Chaney for WHIO.
1: Channel. We've got the meltdown, the platinum meltdown, and Democratic silence is deafening. We'll deal with all of that. The madness out in California that they consider, what, Stone Age voting systems. We'll check in with Ted Cruz, Tim Scott, Mark Wayne Mullen, Joe Concha on the corrupt media, Charlie Hurt, James Comer, and Adam Carolla. Set your DVR tonight. Hannity on Fox. We'll see you then. Back here tomorrow. Thank you for making this show possible.